0: 1,500 roles over the next 6 years. Labor says workers are being left uncertain, while the Tassie Treasurer says it's about living within its means. The Jack Jumpers are off to far north Queensland tonight, facing the Cairns Taipans in the NBL. Tassie looking to build on Monday's impressive win over southeast Melbourne. The Taipans, meanwhile, are chasing their first win after a heavy loss to Sydney in the opening round. And Felicity Wilson-Haffenden has delivered a World Championship Masterclass in Montreal, taking gold in the under-23 cycling time trial. The 21-year-old Tasmanian powered home 28 seconds clear of the field to claim the rainbow jersey.
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2: Good morning, I'm Matthew Layton. The Prime Minister has sidestepped Donald Trump's rejection of tougher global AI controls. On the sidelines of the UN General Assembly in New York, Anthony Albanese says Australia stands by its approach as he waits to see what comes from talks between the US President and China's Xi Jinping.
3: We'll wait and see what comes out of the meeting. It's good that they're meeting and it's good that this is on the agenda.
2: One Nation MP Barnaby Joyce says he's been talking with very, very senior Liberals about a possible power-sharing deal after the next election. Joyce says One Nation could back a coalition minority government in return for policy outcomes. The Shadow Treasurer Tim Wilson says the claim is a figment of his imagination. And Qantas is taking Project Sunrise to the Big Apple with non-stop flights to New York locked in from mid-2028. The Sydney service will be the first direct commercial link between Australia and New York, shaving more than 3 hours off current travel times. Tickets go on sale next August.
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2: Brisbane is weighing up whether to appeal Lachie Neal's one-match ban for striking. The tribunal upheld the suspension, finding Neal struck Jack Ginnivan with force, despite the Lions arguing no single frame showed his fist making contact. Five suspended Sydney players, including Isaac Heaney and Chad Warner, will address teammates today for the first time since their bans. And India has survived a massive scare against Japan in a one-off T20, scraping home by just 2 runs. The match was cut to 5 overs aside.
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0: Mostly sunny today in Hobart, 19's our top. Tonight down to 7 and tomorrow mostly cloudy with a high of 21. 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

0: The station where it literally pays to listen. Evan, you won $10,000 this morning playing Alpha Bucks with Hits Jess and Rowan. How are you feeling?
1: I'm still coming down for sure.
0: Yeah, no doubt. You were on fire this morning though. Like, are you one of the people that plays Alpha Bucks religiously in the car? Have you played before?
1: No, I get up and listen to the 7 o'clock game and then I usually head off to work. And I played about 5 years ago, back in like COVID times. I was listening to the radio a fair bit, so I had a crack at it back then as well.
0: Muscle memory. And who was the first person you called when you won?
1: Yeah, my partner. She was pretty crazy about it as well. She was off to work already, so.
0: Mate, amazing effort. Congratulations. And if you want to have a go, hit Alpha Bucks. It's happening every day at 7 a.m., 8 a.m. right here.

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0: Lately, this morning, she announced in an Insta post that she's dropping a brand new single. It's called Patient Zero, and we're going to spin it for you as soon as it drops this Friday.
1: Oh my God, no way.
0: Until then, I say we play her in two hits time. 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

0: 100.9, it's all the songs that make you go, oh my god, I totally forgot this even existed. I'm kind of embarrassed. One of the songs in the mix today takes me back to 2011, I think, when I was 14 and I developed my first ever celebrity crush, and I'm going to tell you who it was in less than 5 minutes. Keep it locked. Let's go. Yeah, let's
1: get down for the workday. 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
19: It's the songs that make you go, oh my God, I can't believe I still remember all the words to this. It's Hit's Guilty Pleasures playlist. And today, in the mix, we are getting jiggy with it. Will Smith lined up because he kind of slaps, pun intended, followed by Top Loader dancing in the moonlight. But I want to take you back to 2011. Little Izzy was 14 at the time. I was in grade 9 at Sacred Heart College in Newtown when I developed the fattest crush ever. on this guy here, Enrique Iglesias, to kick off your guilty pleasures on Hit. Don't judge me.

0: Wrapping up Hit's Guilty Pleasures, we're going to keep the non-stop moving for you on the other side of 11. We're going to get you boot scooting with a bit of country pop, Ella Langley's latest, and a little trip in the time machine all the way back to the early 2000s. Riri. 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
4: Hey there, Stephen Zoyce with you. A heads up, this next story is confronting. A coronial inquest has heard the injuries suffered in Tassie's Jumping Castle tragedy were so severe, some children could not be identified by their families. Medical staff at Mersey Hospital scrambling to stabilise the injured before transferring them to larger hospitals. The inquest also hearing earlier surgery would not have changed the outcome for any of the six children who died. The Tassie Chamber of Commerce has backed the state government's controversial budget repair measures. CEO Colleen Reardon says the 150 public sector jobs at risk are hardly frontline doctors or nurses and is keen to see the government get back into a decent financial position as soon as possible. Tassie's education union sounding the alarm over alleged cuts to specialist support for students with complex needs. The AEU says workers were told cuts are coming, but the government says there's no plan to reduce staff in the inclusive practice team. And the state government's courier service is on the chopping block, with at least four jobs facing the axe, the government saying digital communication has reduced the need for physical mail.
5: Hit National News.
6: Good morning, I'm Matthew Layton. A war of words is brewing over Australia's push to tighten the rules on social media. The US says the proposed digital duty of care risks censorship and unfairly targets American tech companies. The Prime Minister Anthony Albanese says Aussie interests will come first. Maya has posted its second straight annual loss, sinking $276.5 million into the red. The retailer blames cost of living pressure, three interest rate hikes and higher fuel prices linked to the Middle East war. And there's a very different grand final soundtrack brewing between the NRL and AFL. The AFL has Aussie superstar Kylie Minogue this Saturday, while the NRL has scrapped its headline act after Tones and I cited a commitment with Macklemore. ARLC chair Peter Volandis has told Nine, people come for the footy, not a pop concert.
7: People come to our game, for the entertainment of rugby league, not for 11 minutes of pop concert. If you want to go to a pop concert, you buy a ticket to go to a pop concert.
8: Did you know that diabetes is Australia's fastest growing chronic condition? 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
6: Brisbane is likely to keep fighting Lachie Neal's one-game striking ban, which would rule him out of the grand final. Hall of Famer Nick Riewoldt says the vision doesn't give a clear answer.
9: The AFL QC Jeff Gleeson has said there is not enough evidence to be sure that Neal's fist was clenched. So if there's not enough to know that it's clenched, how do you know that it's medium and not low?
6: And Isaac Heaney and Chad Warner are among five Sydney players set to address teammates today after being suspended.
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4: Mostly sunny today in Hobart, 19's our top. Tonight down to 7 and tomorrow mostly cloudy with a high of 21. And Listener creates and curates the very best radio and audio for every Aussie ear.
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0: 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I claim whatever energy Ray is putting out there in the universe with her latest track. 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

0: 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Oh my god, and the latest from Sienna Spyro. Two huge artists right now. I say we play them on the other side of this. Keep it locked.
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0: it's Sienna Spira. 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

0: And that's a wrap on your Hit Hobart Mornings. You've been hanging out with Izzy. Get out there, enjoy some of this sun while it's still out. You've got a 15-minute DJ Konski mashup on the way, and after that, even more non-stop music. Keep it locked. 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
21: Hey there, Stephen Zoyce with you. Tasmania's Treasurer is defending public service cuts, saying the state needs to rein in debt without raising taxes. Around 140 jobs are planned to go at two government departments as part of a plan to cut 1,800 roles by 2032. Labor says workers are being left in limbo, while the government says the changes are needed to get the budget back under control. Our Jack Jumpers venture to far north Queensland tonight, set to face Cairns in the NBL. Tassie keen to build on their impressive win over southeast Melbourne on Monday. The Taipans were beaten convincingly by Sydney in opening week. A former Royal Hobart Hospital nurse has lost his unfair dismissal case after lodging it 5 weeks late. He argued he believed his contract would be renewed, but the tribunal found his employment legally ended when the fixed term expired. And Tasmanian cycling star Felicity Wilson-Haffenden is a world champion, taking gold in the under-23 time trial in Montreal. The 21-year-old won by 28 seconds, averaging more than 44 k's an hour over the 20k course.
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19: Hello there, I'm Matthew Layton. Counter-terrorism officer have arrested a 65-year-old man accused of supporting ISIS from Australia. The arrest happened at Carlton in Melbourne, with police alleging he pledged allegiance to the group and shared thousands of extremist files and attack instructions. Barnaby Joyce's talk of a possible One Nation deal with the coalition is being shot down by the Liberals. Deputy Liberal leader Jane Hume telling News 24, Angus Taylor and Matt Canavan are not aware of any talks.
22: No, I'm pretty sure that this is Barnaby clutching at straws. But I would put money on the fact that Tim Wilson's version of events is much closer to than Barnaby's at this point.
19: Prime Minister Anthony Albanese says he'll stand up for Australia's interests after the US criticised Labor's digital duty of care and AI safeguards. And starting or growing a family is getting tougher, with new research putting the annual cost of raising two children at $36,500.
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19: Two men have been interviewed over separate crowd incidents after last weekend's prelim at the MCG. Police allege food was thrown at a woman and child, while another man was fined for allegedly throwing a bottle onto the field. Brisbane hasn't given up on getting Lachie Neale into the grand final, with the Lions considering an appeal. The tribunal upheld his one-match ban, despite Brisbane arguing no single frame showed his fist contacting Jack Ginnivan. And the five suspended Sydney players will speak to teammates today.
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0: Mostly fine for the rest of today in Hobart. Tonight down to 7, and tomorrow mostly fine with a high of 21. 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
1: Yeah, he's awesome. 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
0: 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How good's this, though? 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Yeah, the DJ from Adelaide once again performs and delivers. We'll play him in full in the next 15 alongside One Direction. 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

0: What about a bit of Tuesday afternoon Shaggy? Yeah? Alright, cool. Two hits away on your number one Hit Music Station. 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
0: 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Sounds amazing. 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
0: Hey there, Stephen Zoyce with you. A heads up, this next story is confronting
6: A coronial inquest has heard some children killed in the Hillcrest jumping castle tragedy were so badly injured their families could not identify them. Mersey Hospital staff worked to stabilise critically injured children before they were flown or transferred to major hospitals. The inquest heard earlier surgery would not have changed the outcome for any of the six children who died. The Tassie Chamber of Commerce has welcomed the state government's cost-saving measures that could see around 150 more jobs lost in the public sector. CEO Colleen Reardon says these roles are hardly frontline nurses and doctors and is keen to see the government making tough calls to repair the budget. Tasmania's Education Union is furious over claims specialist support for students with complex needs could be cut. The government says there are no plans to reduce staff in the inclusive practice team. Parents warn the service is crucial for helping kids with disabilities access learning and joining at school. And a long-running Tasmanian government career service could be scrapped, putting four jobs at risk.
21: Hit National News.
22: Hello there, I'm Matthew Layton. Counter-terrorism police have arrested a 65-year-old man accused of playing a significant role spreading ISIS propaganda online. The Melbourne man was arrested in Carlton after an investigation allegedly uncovered about 10,000 extremist files. AFP Acting Assistant Commissioner Paula Hudson alleges he pledged allegiance to ISIS and acted as an online propagandist.
23: Joint counter-terrorism teams around Australia remain committed to identifying and disrupting anyone who is alleged to be participating in or supporting violent extremism, regardless of whether that activity occurs online or in the physical world.
22: The Prime Minister is staring down criticism from Washington over Labor's tech reforms. Speaking in New York, Anthony Albanese says Australia will stand firm on social media rules and AI safeguards, while Donald Trump wants AI renamed super intelligence. And senior Liberals are rejecting suggestions of a deal with One Nation, despite Barnaby Joyce claiming talks have taken place over governing together.
24: Research shows that regularly eating ultra-processed foods can increase your risk of developing type 2 diabetes by 53%. Search Diabetes Australia for more about the nation's fastest-growing chronic condition.
22: Lachie Neal's grand final hopes are still alive, with Brisbane challenging his one-match suspension. The 33-year-old was banned for an off-the-ball strike on Hawthorn's Jack Ginnivan. And it's been a long road back to the big stage for Fremantle. Dockers great David Mundy says the fans who've stuck through thick and thin are now getting their reward.
25: I know there's a lot of confidence, a lot of hope transporting its way across from WA at the moment. I hope you guys are ready, because there's a wave of purple enthusiasm on its way.
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27: Mostly fine for the rest of today in Hobart. Tonight, down to 7. And tomorrow, mostly fine with a high of 21. 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
29: 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Hobart's hit 100.9.
0: You've got to be ready. It's a whole bunch of fun. It's all non-stop right now. Mark on 131060. You love us.
30: Yeah, loving it. Loving it. Loving it every day. 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
0: Well, that's what we love to hear. Let's get you some R&B Shaggy in two hits. Let's get you Kato and John. Turn the lights off now. Bit of Taylor Swift. Turn it off.
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0: What a classic this afternoon. On your number one hit music station as we do non-stop music right now. Let's get you some Backstreet. No Diggity coming up. Bruno Mars in the next 15. But Shelley on 131060, you're a big fan of Olivia Dean.
1: Oh, I just think that she's just fantastic. You know, she's just who she is and she doesn't tend to be anybody else. You know, that's what I like.
0: 100%. We love genuine artists. She plays with

0: to Australia next year for the romantic tour of Bruno Mars. How exciting. This is your number one hit music station. Chad likes a bit of TLC.
1: You bring on something like that, like, wow.
0: Yeah.
1: That's what's good. That's really good.
0: Okay. In the next 15 minutes, you'll get some R&B. Plus, if you want to go country, let's get your Dasher and Nemo. G-Flip in the mix as well. From the series Off Campus, we all know it, we all love it. Bet on Fire coming up as well for non-stop music. It's back after this.
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8: Hey there, Stephen Zoyce with you. Eric Abetz is standing firm on public service cuts, ruling out higher taxes as a way to fix the state's finances. About 140 jobs are on the chopping block, with the government targeting 1,800 roles over the next 6 years. Labor says workers are being left uncertain, while the Tassie Treasurer says it's about living within its means. The Jack Jumpers are off to far north Queensland tonight, facing the Cairns Taipans in the NBL. Tassie looking to build on Monday's impressive win over southeast Melbourne. The Taipans, meanwhile, are chasing their first win after a heavy loss to Sydney in the opening round. A former Royal Hobart Hospital nurse has missed out on a legal comeback after filing his unfair dismissal claim too late. He argued he was led to believe his contract would be renewed, but the tribunal found his employment ended when the term expired. And Felicity Wilson-Havendon has delivered a World Championship masterclass in Montreal, taking gold in the under-23 cycling time trial. The 21-year-old Tasmanian powered home 28 seconds clear of the field to claim the rainbow jersey.
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9: Good afternoon, I'm Brett Thomas. A 65-year-old man has been arrested after police allegedly uncovered thousands of ISIS propaganda files. Federal police alleging the Melbourne man sent about 10,000 extremist files and pledged allegiance to ISIS. AFP Acting Assistant Commissioner Paula Hudson says the material glorified terrorism and violence.
10: Let me be clear. Terrorist propaganda is not harmless online content. Terrorist organisations like ISIS rely on online platforms to distribute propaganda and recruit supporters.
9: Anthony Albanese has posted a selfie with Donald Trump despite criticism from the US about Australia's social media reforms. The PM is in New York for the UN General Assembly and says he will always stand up for Australia's national interests. And South Australia's Premier Peter Malinauskas has announced a $1 million reward for information that leads to Gus Lamont being found. It's been almost a year since the four-year-old boy was reported missing from his home in SA's outback.
0: Clean clothes, a warm shower, a conversation. 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
9: The Lions haven't given up the fight on having Lachie Neale cleared to play in the AFL Grand Final, taking their case to the AFL Appeals Board tomorrow afternoon. It comes after the tribunal took more than 4 hours to uphold the veteran midfielder's one-match ban for a gut punch on Hawks forward Jack Ginnivan. Triple M's Lee Montagna telling the Midweek Rub it's a fair call.
11: My opinion, it looked like a swinging arm to the guts.
12: Yeah.
11: I thought he would get off just because I just
12: so
11: the way that it works. 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
7: This is Heat Weather.
12: Mostly fine for the rest of today in Hobart. Tonight, down to 7. And tomorrow, mostly fine with a high of 21. 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
3: 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How good is that, Nikki, on 131060?
4: Oh, I love stuff like that. 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

chances of me playing the brand new Cyril song called Breathless in three hits? Well, about 100%. Yeah, we're doing that on your number one hit music station. All part of non-stop music. Straight after him, we'll go country with Ella Langley. So get your cowboy boots ready. Now, a bit of Tempest City. This is Self-Aware.

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2: And I'm starting to feel
0: 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Mark Morrison. Return of the Mac. Plus, what will be the third song? 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
0: So, picture yourself driving down your favourite road at night. 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Yeah, that's this playlist. It's our Guilty Pleasures on your number one hit music station. Right before Karen Tommy take over at three, we go back to back to back with three songs that you know every single word to. I'm sure of it, like Call On Me, like Return of the Mac. They are coming up in just a sec. First, though, we got to kick it off with the artist who, yeah, her music teacher back in the day wasn't very happy with her singing, Shakira.
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0: 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Trust me, it gets better because your favourite drive show, Karen Tommy, they are taking over next. 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
18: Hey there, Stephen Zoyce with you. A heads up, this next story is confronting. A coronial inquest has heard the injuries suffered in Tassie's Jumping Castle tragedy were so severe, some children could not be identified by their families. Medical staff at Mersey Hospital scrambling to stabilise the injured before transferring them to larger hospitals. The inquest also hearing earlier surgery would not have changed the outcome for any of the six children who died. A former Royal Hobart Hospital nurse has lost his unfair dismissal case after lodging it 5 weeks late. He argued he believed his contract would be renewed, but the tribunal found his employment legally ended when the fixed term expired. Tassie's Education Union sounding the alarm over alleged cuts to specialist support for students with complex needs. The AEU says workers were told cuts are coming, but the government says there's no plan to reduce staff in the inclusive practice team. And Felicity Wilson-Havendon has delivered a World Championship masterclass in Montreal, taking gold in the under-23 cycling time trial. The 21-year-old Tasmanian powered home 28 seconds clear of the field to claim the rainbow jersey.
1: Hit National News.
19: Hey there, I'm Brett Thomas. A man accused of supporting ISIS online has been arrested in a counter-terrorism raid. Police detaining a 65-year-old in Melbourne, alleging he pledged allegiance to the group and distributed around 10,000 files of extremist material.
20: We will allege the videos, photographs, audio files and documents contain messages relating to abhorrent content, being executions, mass murder, torture and propaganda.
19: AFP Acting Assistant Commissioner Paula Hudson speaking there. A $1 million reward is on offer for anyone with information that leads to the discovery of Gus Lamont, the four-year-old boy who went missing in the South Australian outback almost a year ago. His parents, Jess and Josh, released a video appealing for help.
21: We miss Gus more than we can describe. We are desperate to have him returned home to us, and we are desperate for answers.
19: And the Liberals are pouring cold water on Barnaby Joyce's claim that talks are underway with One Nation over forming government.
22: Did you know that diabetes is Australia's fastest growing chronic condition? Over 300 Australians are diagnosed with the condition every day. Search Diabetes Australia to find out more.
19: Lachie Neal will arrive in Melbourne this hour and face the media as he takes the next step in being cleared for the AFL Grand Final. The Lions have confirmed they will take their fight to the appeals board tomorrow afternoon after the tribunal upheld his one-match ban for a gut punch. Premiership pie Dale Thomas is surprised Neal's been found guilty based on the inconclusive vision.
23: This is like a camera from space.
24: What did it look like he was doing?
23: May have hit him with the forearm.
19: And the NRL's without a marquee music act for its Grand Final after negotiations broke down with Tones and I.
25: Humans are social creatures and we need connection to feel good. Make sure to check in on your mates. A quick chat can change more than you think.
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26: Mostly fine for the rest of today in Hobart. Tonight down to 7 and tomorrow mostly fine with a high of 21. 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
4: Welcome to your Wednesday afternoon. How are we doing today, guys?
5: If you're in the middle of school holidays, good luck.
6: So are we. And I haven't been to school in ages.
5: And if they haven't started for you yet, good luck, they're coming.
6: How are yours going, pretending that we're in real time?
5: Mine are good.
6: That's good.
5: Yep.
4: Optimistic.
6: Should we start with a super simple secret sound?
5: Yes. That was a frog?
6: That was Carrie's laugh when she lost her voice.
5: That's me at the pub on a Saturday night.
6: That's you when the pokies aren't paying out.
7: Bourbon and Coke.
5: Is it a toad or a frog?
4: No, it is not. Beloved Australian animal?
6: That would be a koala.
4: It is.
5: How?
6: I don't want to brag about their infamous...
4: We just can't talk about them without talking about that.
5: Hold on. Yeah. Did you know that from his... clue about Australia, or you knew that's what koalas sounded like? Because I, again, did not have any idea that's what that animal sounded like.
6: I did a research report when I was 21, I think, where I spent 3 months in a tree with a koala.
5: Is that how you got the...
6: That's how I got the nickname Blinky. That's correct.
5: Speaking of names,
6: yep.
5: Up next, I have discovered where my name came from.
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0: New Wednesday arvo. We're doing Carrie and Tommy's best bits for the drive home.
1: So naming your kid when you have a baby is a huge responsibility, obviously.
2: Yes.
1: And it's like quite a lovely moment. Like you spend a lot of time thinking about what you want to call them. Like I think often it's family names or someone you love or after a musician that you love.
2: Or the only one you can both agree on.
1: Yes, exactly that. My daughter's middle name is after my grandmother who's passed.
2: Cute.
1: Adelaide's obviously after my, you know, hometown I was born in. There's like usually just beautiful sentimental reasons or you just really like a name.
2: Yeah.
1: Right? And I saw, I've known all my life, I think I've told you before, that I was named after a TV series or a movie called Carrie from the 70s.
2: Wasn't it the horror movie?
1: It was called Carrie. And I didn't really think much about that, right, other than I knew it was Mum liked the name Carrie. Anyway, I've seen that Prime Video is putting out a re-adaptation.
2: Are you getting redone?
1: Of that, 50 years on from the original.
2: You're getting remade.
1: They're making it into an 8-episode TV series called Carrie.
2: You've got a series.
1: And I was like, you know what? Given it's my name.
2: Have you never seen the movie?
1: I've never seen the movie and I don't know anything about it.
2: It is a horror, isn't it?
1: It is. I know it's a horror. I don't know who's the horror in it, like who's the baddie in it or whatever. So I said to the producers, you know what? Can you get me a synopsis? And I'm finally going to learn
2: what
1: in
2: you're
1: my
2: named
1: 40s
2: after.
1: What I'm named after.
2: How great.
1: So let me read you the synopsis of the Stephen King 1975 film based on his book. Carrie was the odd one at school.
2: Yeah.
1: The one whose reflexes were always off in games, whose clothes never really fit, who never got the point of a joke. And so she became the joke, the brunt of teenage cruelties. Carrie, though, could move things by concentrating on them, by willing them to move. Small things like marbles would start dancing or a candle would fall, a door would lock. This was her game, her power, her sin, firmly repressed like everything else about Carrie.
2: You've got secret
1: then,
2: powers.
1: Oh on the God. Night of
2: this
1: the prom,
2: cool.
1: Another act of furious cruelty forever changed things and turned her clandestine game into a weapon of horror and destruction. She made a lighted candle fall, and then she locked the doors.
3: It's the night of the senior prom. Everybody is there, even Carrie White. The girl no one likes. She'll be voted queen of the prom. For Carrie, it will be a dream come true. For everyone else, it will be a nightmare. If you have a taste for terror, you have a date with Carrie.
1: I mean,
0: why is your Tinder bio on the end of that?
2: But that can be, that's good. If you've got a taste for terror, you have a date with Carrie.
1: Is that my new dating profile, like little byline?
2: That's pretty good. Yeah.
1: That is a horrible
2: base. Carrie, you can move stuff with you. You can move things with your mind.
1: I've tried. Hold on, let me try and move this highlighter.
2: Oh. Carrie's squinting.
0: Whoa, wow. It didn't move.
1: Wow. The Botox is making it hard to forget.
0: How old were you when your parents told you this?
1: I've just always known I was named after the Stephen King book. But I've never, like, and I knew it was a horror book, but I think I thought I was like the good girl in the horror book. I didn't realise I was the odd one at school that nobody liked.
2: Do you go on to kill everyone?
1: I don't know. I'm going to have to watch my series, aren't I?
2: Sounds like you might.
1: Like, if you're a parent naming your precious little bub, like an innocent baby, and you're naming her after a horror movie.
2: If you had a brother, it? Is that what they were going to go
1: and
2: with?
1: I didn't even get a middle name. There's nothing else to fall back on.
2: Yeah, that's... Yeah.
1: Anyway, 131060, I want to know what you're named after. Oh, my God, is that a picture of her?
2: She's terrifying. And covered
1: terrifying.
2: And covered in blood.
1: Oh, my God. Mum, what have you done? 131060, I'm named after a horror film and the odd one out at school that nobody liked. Who are you named after? Give us a call.
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0: across Australia for your Wednesday arvo. We are doing some of Carrie and Tommy's best bits for the drive home.
1: So nice to be named after, like, a character in a show. I mean, the show's named after my actual name, Carrie.
2: Yes.
1: And
2: who is she again?
1: So she, according to the synopsis of the book and movie I was named after, Carrie was the odd one at school, the one whose reflexes were always off in games, whose clothes never really fit, who never got the point of a joke. And if you listen to the trailer...
3: If you have a taste for terror... You have a date with Carrie.
2: I mean, I still think that last bit sounds fun.
1: I'm named after a horror movie, and I'm like a psychopath.
2: If someone said to me, if you want a date with me, you need to know it's a taste of terror.
1: That would excite you greatly.
2: I'm uprooting my whole life.
1: Jody, we're asking, what were you named after? I was named after a horror movie and one of the weirder choices by my parents. What were you named after?
4: Well, it's not me, it's my daughter. I named her after Ratbait.
2: Which specific Ratbait?
4: Talon.
2: Talon.
1: That's so funny.
2: That is, I mean, it's a great name.
4: Oh, it is.
2: Does your daughter know she's named after Ratbait?
4: Yeah, she does, actually, because, like, she had a little issue at birth and she was in NICU for a little while, and one of the nurses said, that's a lovely name. Where'd you get that from? I said, Ratbait. And they said, no, seriously, where'd you get it from? I said, Ratbait. It's in her book, in her baby book. So, yeah, she knows.
2: Producer Kieran.
5: Are you spelling it T-A-L-L-Y-N?
4: Yeah, T-A-L-L-Y-N, yep.
5: Because the rat poison is Talon, T-A-L-O-N.
4: Yeah, but I had to make it look feminine.
2: I've just realised why the rat poison is called that, because like of a hawk or something.
4: Oh,
2: that,
4: yeah.
2: Is it? Yeah. Jody, you're the best. Have you got other kids?
4: Yeah, I've got kale, but I thought of that. There's a million of them.
1: There's also a vegetable.
4: Yeah, there is. Yeah,
2: good on you, Joe. Oh, thank you very much.
1: I had to make it sound female.
2: G'day, Gary.
6: Hi, Tommy. How are you?
2: Yeah, great.
1: Hi, Gary.
2: What were you named after?
6: I was nearly named after Cary Grant, the movie star, the Hollywood actor.
2: Yes. Oh. But you're Gary.
6: Yes. So my dad thought the actor's name was Gary Grant. And when he told Mum, it's funny. It would have been funny if I was called Carrie. But when he told Mum, I want to name the son after that Hollywood actor, Gary Grant. And Mum's like, who the hell is Gary Grant? And then she clicked and thought, oh, it's Cary Grant. And Mum's like, no way, you're naming him Cary. And then she said to Dad, oh, I like Gary Grant. He's a really good actor too. So... That's how I became Gary, so funny. I could have been Carrie.
1: Oh.
2: Hey, Bickers, do you think there's any chance you were named after Cary Grant?
1: Who's Cary Grant?
2: Gary, who's Cary Grant?
6: The Hollywood actor. Oh, this is back in the 50s, 60s, yeah.
1: What a handsome man. I'm looking at him on the screen.
2: Yes. Is there any chance that's...
1: Oh, are you as handsome as that, Gary?
6: Well, I was once upon a time.
2: Imagine if this uncovered a plot twist and... Cary Grant was your real father, and that's how you got the name. Cary, this is more likely.
1: My mum did want to be an actress.
2: Should
1: we go to Aaron? Hey, Aaron.
7: Hey, y'all.
1: Good. We're asking, I've worked out I was named after a horror movie, the main character in the horror movie. Aaron, what were you named after?
7: Luckily not Aaron, but
2: Aaron.
7: The old boy reckons, you know, they had to sit down and pick a name, and they flick the first page open, and there it was, Aaron, and he goes, that'll bloody do.
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11: Good afternoon. Just some very slight patchy delays in both directions on the Brooker Highway between Derwent Park and Queenstone Main. Those delays mainly at the intersection. The Domain Highway just a little slow heading onto the Brooker at the merge. On the Tasman Highway, it's a mainly clear run in both directions between the city and Sorrel, and no dramas either way travelling on the southern outlets. It's spring season at Freedom. 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And that's the latest in traffic on Hobart's Hit 100.9.
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0: Harry and Tommy are off on break at the moment, so if you drive home the Savo, we're doing some of their best bits.
1: We need to turn the crosshairs to another member of our team.
2: Yes.
1: The British Bolt, the mouth of the South, the electricity that is the Englishman, Kieran Simpson. Now, Carrie, I will set up this by saying when Kieran and I first started to work together a decade ago, I found out...
3: On a competing network.
1: Yes. I found out on air that he wore the same pair of underwear. He owned like three pairs of underwear total, and he would wear the same pair of underwear for 2 or 3 days in a row, including going to the gym, including sleeping in them, and then he'd rock that pair through for another day.
3: Did
1: another
3: he have a partner at that time?
1: Oh, yeah.
2: Same partner.
3: Same partner.
1: Yeah.
3: She stuck and, through all that.
1: And Kieran insisted.
3: You guys, the men on this show, what are you putting the women of this country through?
1: Well, actually, you'd be up to nearly 15 years, wouldn't you?
2: 13, I think. Yeah, yeah. 14, yeah.
3: Do you still get her presents?
2: Yep.
3: Great, yeah. Good.
1: It's his crusty old jocks. So he insisted. I said, bro, that's not normal.
3: No.
1: Again, all on air. And he insisted it is normal. Insisted we go to phones and ask the people of
3: whether
1: they
3: wear their undies for 3 days straight.
1: Yeah, including
3: the gym.
1: Going to the gym.
3: Oh.
2: Yeah. We got some yeses.
1: And there was no yeses. There was not one
2: we
1: yes.
2: We definitely got yeses.
1: There was no yeses.
3: Also, did you see those people? Do you want to be a part of them?
2: And I don't need to see them. I imagine they're beautiful.
1: Also, they didn't exist. No one said yes. And then some great underwear companies came on board and gifted you, how many, 60 pairs of jocks?
2: I think I got about 65.
3: Are you still wearing those same ones?
2: No, I got new pairs because I get those ones that don't ride up now. They're pretty good. Technology's moved on.
1: Don't ride up.
3: So you can longer wear out of them.
1: What are you wearing? Are you wearing like a garter belt or something with them?
2: What do you mean?
1: What do you mean the technology that doesn't ride up?
2: Yeah, there's like these ones now that have like a...
3: Stretchiness.
2: They're stretchy on the inside so they don't ride up. You know when you...
1: I don't.
2: Okay.
1: I don't have a huge riding up problem, but that's not me bragging. I didn't mean to say that.
2: Some of us don't, Jay.
3: But also, what would you be bragging?
1: I don't know. It just sounded like mine don't ride up.
2: Yeah, it's a good thing.
1: Yeah. Thanks, man.
2: There's
1: a new issue afoot, and that is the aircon in this studio.
3: Yeah.
1: Kieran asked if he could turn it on.
3: Yes.
1: Both you and I. You're in a shirt. I'm in a T-shirt. And I said...
3: Just take your hoodie off.
1: And Kieran replied...
2: Well, I can't. I don't have anything underneath.
1: Nothing underneath. No T-shirt.
3: This man is wearing a hoodie with nothing underneath. And he's never worn anything. It's not like he had no T-shirts to wear today. He's never worn anything under his hoodies.
2: Because I'm wearing my outfit. So what does the T-shirt, what's the purpose of the
3: because
2: T-shirt?
3: Because the weather changes throughout the day. Yeah. And like taking a jacket or a coat, you need options.
2: Nah, because I've got...
1: What if you go to a restaurant and you can't ask them to adjust the aircon?
2: Well, in that situation, I would have worn a jacket and a T-shirt.
1: You've told us you've never worn a T-shirt under a hoodie, though.
2: No, I haven't, because I don't see the need. I'm wearing what I'm wearing for the day.
3: Yes, but the hoodie you could wear three or four times to change the T-shirt underneath.
2: The hoodie is the star of the day.
3: Yes, it can be a star multiple times before you have to wash it if you whack a T-shirt underneath it.
2: Yeah, but I don't. I just wash it.
1: So you're
3: but do you get sweaty?
1: You're sweating straight
2: I'm sweating right now.
3: Yeah, because it's hot.
1: I love you.
3: Sweating into your three-day-old underpants.
1: How often? And also, there's no way, after his history with jocks, there's no way this hoodie is getting washed every time you wear it.
2: No, okay. So I'll wear it on a walk tomorrow morning with my partner, Maddie.
3: Yep.
2: And then I'll probably...
3: You'll get one more wear out of it.
2: Well, because today I'm wearing it because it's an England hoodie. England played this morning. So I'll give it a sniff test before the next game.
3: Oh,
2: I won't wash
3: God.
2: It over the weekend. And if it's okay, I'll wear it.
3: Gross.
1: So you're going a week wearing a
2: but I'm not wearing it every
1: hoodie day.
3: Oh, it's just gross. It's too hot to not have something
2: under.
3: It's
2: hot in here because 13, you guys 10, 60. Are lizards.
3: No, there is nobody. There's nobody that wears a hoodie without something under it. It's just not a way. Who taught you how to dress yourself?
2: I did. I'm a grown man.
3: No, but you must have learnt that from somewhere.
2: No, you just dress yourself, don't you? Do you learn how to dress yourself?
3: Yes, you do.
1: But you haven't. Do you want to know, do you want calls just on this? Because, Kieran, will you believe if we get people call through saying that, you know, do you wear a T-shirt or not under a hoodie, will you admit that you're wrong? Because you never do.
2: Oh, well, if I would say you can have, okay, we can get 10 calls through at once, right? If two of them say that they don't wear anything underneath, I'm right.
3: So you just need a small
2: two
3: number to back
2: people
3: you
2: to
3: up.
2: Say, yeah, 20%.
1: 13, 10, 60. give us a call. Is this normal behaviour to wear a hoodie
3: without
1: with nothing underneath?
3: Yeah.
1: And so your pits are sweating straight into your hoodie and you wear that for a whole week.
2: I've got deodorant on.
1: Sorry, clap him in. Sorry, I didn't realise. We should have.
3: 13, 10, 6, 8, 12.
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10: Hobart's average unleaded price today is around $2.44 a litre, while some servos are selling it as low as $2.34. The average for diesel sits around $2.90. 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
11: 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It's Carrie and Tommy driving you home.

0: Lucy and Nikki are in to drive you home live after 4 o'clock, but right now, some of Carrie and Tommy's best bits.
1: So we've discovered that Kieran, our producer, doesn't wear a T-shirt under his hoodie. So he just wears hoodies his whole life with nothing underneath, direct hoodie-to-skin contact.
2: Yes.
1: It's weird.
2: I've had a pit smell.
1: And does it smell?
2: It smells like he just ducked out and put heaps of deodorant on the outside of the hoodie.
3: Well, I haven't. I've been saying here, you're the one who ducked out, so what are you up to?
1: Do you spray the outside of the hoodie or the inside of the hoodie?
3: Inside and outside.
1: You spray the outside of your hoodie.
3: Not like you just do a little whip.
1: Yeah, no, you don't.
2: It smelled like that.
1: Do you spray the outside of your clothes?
2: No, sorry, I don't, Carrie. No, but it smelled like he'd sprayed the outside.
1: Who taught you about clothes and hygiene?
3: Just self-taught.
2: He's one of the most hygienic Englishmen going round.
4: Don't they call them soap dodgers, by the way?
2: Yeah. Do they?
3: I'm not a soap dodger. I shower once a day in the morning.
1: Jamie Lee, welcome to Jumper Etiquette. Is it weird that our producer doesn't wear a T-shirt under his hoodie?
5: It's not only weird, it is disgusting. What are you doing here? We need to chuck you in the bin. Like, what is going on?
1: I feel like we need to put his whole body in a washing machine.
3: So why are you okay with wearing T-shirts with nothing underneath?
1: Because we wash the T-shirts every day.
3: Yeah, I wash the jumper.
1: But you shouldn't, because the jumper doesn't need to be.
2: Kieran, listen to Jamie Lee. She's called in. Go for it, Jamie Lee.
5: I wash people for a living, and I really want to come and scrub you down. Yeah.
1: Are you a nurse, Jamie Lee?
5: I work in aged care.
1: Right.
5: So
2: yeah.
5: I go and do showers, and Kieran, my elderly,
3: I'm an old man,
5: washing their clothes and their undies more than you. What is going on?
2: Jamie Lee, this is good. We could get you into studio and we could do a sponge bath and we could make it a listener event, 13 10 60, if you want to get involved and have a scrub of Kieran.
1: Oh,
2: thank you
1: God.
2: Very much, Jamie Lee. G'day, Lauren.
6: Hi, how are you going?
2: Well, we're sitting next to the little stink here, so not as well as

0: we thought. But what are your thoughts on this?
1: Well, I'm doing it now.
2: Yeah, it's delightful, right?
3: No, I bet you're wearing a bra.
1: Well, yeah, I'm wearing my bra.
0: See, so that's undergarments.
3: It's undergarments.
0: Kieran has no bra on.
2: Hold on.
1: I would be a bit worried if he was wearing a bra.
2: Why is the bra okay? But you're talking about your pits.
3: But it's just covering, like, your private bits.
0: Kieran, let me spell this out. You're straight tit to hoodie.
2: Yeah, I think that's fine.
3: Tit and pit to hoodie is what you are.
0: Tit to hoodie.
2: What about if it was like a crew neck?
0: You know how you wear underwear under jeans?
3: Yes. Yeah. It would be like, that's exactly yeah.
2: but
3: right.
2: But they're very different.
3: No, they're not.
2: No, I've got heaps of stuff going on down there. There's not a lot going on up here.
0: Well, you just made me smell your pit, so if you need me to do a sniff comparison.
3: A hoodie is an overgarment.
2: Yes.
3: Yes.
2: No, but like you can wear it just on its own.
3: No, you can't, Lisa. Can you?
0: We got Lisa?
1: I think you can.
0: Okay. What about Lisa? Lisa, what do you think?
4: No, you do not wear a hoodie on its own. That is just feral. It's disgusting.
3: Yeah. Thank you, Lisa.
2: I think you're all wrong.
3: What about Casey? Casey?
2: You've all got
3: thoughts,
2: too many clothes.
3: Casey?
5: Yeah, two of my kids do it. I think it's disgusting, but I do have two teenage kids that do it.
0: But they're kids, Kieran.
5: But they're not. Yeah, but they're 19 and 17.
0: Oh, they're 19 and 17. They're a peak smell age.
5: Yes. No, but I give them that they put them in the wash every time, but I have to do all of the washing.
3: Also,
5: but
3: Kieran's, the hoodies are quite expensive. You don't wash them all the time. They'll lose their fluff.
0: And Casey, Kieran's like wearing it three or four times.
5: Yeah, no. It needs to be washed every time if you're going to do it like that, Kieran.
6: Well, I'm saving the planet.
3: What about Jean? Let's end with Jean. Hey, Jean.
7: How you going?
3: Thoughts?
7: Thoughts? I'm pretty good on the undies for up to a week.
3: What?
0: Oh my God.
7: Quite what do you clean mean? With that. Well, no shirt on. Under a hoodie is a bit much, though.
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11: Good afternoon. Still just very slight patchy delays both ways on the Brooker Highway between Derwent Park and Queen's Domain. The Domain Highway slowing now as you head onto the Brooker at the merge. On the Tasman Highway, still looking mainly clear in both directions between the city and Sorrel, and no dramas either way travelling on the southern outlets. 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
20: Afternoon, I'm Brett Thomas. Counter-terrorism police have arrested a man accused of acting as an online ISIS propagandist. The 65-year-old was arrested at a home in Melbourne. AFP Acting Assistant Commissioner Paula Hudson alleging he distributed around 10,000 files of extremist material.
21: The material glorified acts of violence and terrorism, spreading hateful ideology that is designed to radicalise others.
20: There's now a $1 million reward for information about missing 4-year-old Gus Lamont. SA Premier Peter Malinauskas making the announcement 12 months since the boy disappeared from Oak Park Station in the SA outback.
22: We put this in place because we spare no expense. Justice needs to be done here one way or another. We will not tolerate any circumstances where children go missing and not able to be accounted for.
20: And there's a push for mandatory life sentences for domestic violence murderers. It's coming from an independent MP in New South Wales who wants it to apply in cases of AVO or bail condition breaches.
23: Every load of laundry is a fresh start. 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
20: Lion star Lachie Neale has touched down in Melbourne as he prepares to front the AFL Appeals Board in a desperate bid to have his one-match ban overturned or downgraded so he's available for the grand final. To cricket, Mitchell Starc is expecting crowds in South Africa to be rowdy as the Aussies gear up for their first series there since Sandpaper Gate 8 years ago.
24: I might have big ears, but I know how to switch them up. They can get rowdy, which you expect from away tours. In terms of the two teams, I think it's certainly known. I'm also there. I think there's two teams quite well known to one another.
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3: Mostly fine for the rest of today in Hobart. Tonight, down to 7. And tomorrow, mostly fine with a high of 21. 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

0: My humps, where's my humps?
1: Guys, I can't believe Black Eyed Peas are, Black Eyed Peas are playing in Australia.
2: Crazy, hey?
0: I know, that's going to be massive, hey?
1: I know,
0: I'm
1: guys.
0: Looking forward to that. But anyway, guys, if you're just joining us and you're wondering who we are, my name's Mickey. That's Luce over there.
1: I'm here, my diva.
0: My diva, and we are the divas from Happy Hour with Lucy and Nikki, which is our podcast. And filling in on Drive this week and also next week. I can't believe it's only been... This is only day three, guys.
1: I know. Wow.
0: I've been here for 14 years.
1: I know. It's been a big week on the tools, guys. And it's only going to get bigger because tomorrow I am off to Melbourne for Dom Dollar.
2: There
0: is a lot of rumours swirling around on the internet about Dom show tomorrow night.
1: I know.
2: We'll say who because we're going to.
1: We can unpack that later. But I am very excited, guys. This is my Christmas. New Year's and my Easter all wrapped into one. So I'm really thrilled.
0: Good for you. Didn't know you celebrated Easter that hard, but it's good to see, babe.
1: I don't, babe.
0: Send out the little choggy bunny for the bit of Dom Dollar Doll.
1: I know. It's going to be good.
0: I've got FOMO. I was meant to be joining you on this journey, but I had to, get a few things sorted at home.
1: Nick's
0: which
1: got
0: feels
1: it like
0: very
1: a very young baby. So fresh
0: and so clean. But no, we've just been on like the global circuit lately. So I just thought, you know what? I just need a weekend.
1: We have been on the global circuit, babe. We've been on the trot.
0: Racking up those frequent flyer points.
1: We have been. Tell you what, there's nowhere I like to be more than the Virgin Lounge.
0: Oh, babe. And do you know what I've been loving about the Virgin Lounge?
1: Tell me.
0: The bloody spud station that they've had these days.
1: Oh, how good's the spud station?
0: A little hot potato with a bit of sour cream. Mm. Oh, I love when they've got good meals
2: I've
0: there.
2: I've never been to a lounge before at an airport.
0: Oh, honey, you're missing out. You've been to the Qantas terminal, though, last time we flew you to Adelaide, and didn't we hear about that?
2: Oh, it was a bloody great time. There's bloody no Maccas in. I just wanted KFC that
0: This is why you need money in life.
2: Exactly. I need to become rich so I can actually just go to the Qantas. They're going to hold their own terminal. It blew my mind. Crazy.
0: Oh, babes, you need to get out
1: there. You know what, Sean? Yeah. I will say there is something really quite nice about the Sydney Qantas terminal. Yeah. You're not wrong. It's not like that in every airport, though.
0: Yeah, right. No.
1: Anyway, guys, let's get into the show. It's going to be an absolute banger.
2: Yes.
1: We've got some breakup tales coming later, which we love.
0: Thanks to Betty's Burgers.
2: Yes, you want to win $500 thanks to Betty's Burgers. Stick around because all we need is your wildest breakup stories. Up next, we are revealing what is happening at Dom Dollar this weekend. It's pretty huge. We'll do it right after this. G Flip, Bet on Fire. If you drive home, you got Lucy and Nikki.

0: Driving you home, you got Lucy and Nikki from the Happy Hour with Lucy and Nikki podcast. Grab it right now. It's on the listener app, wherever you get your podcast. People talk about you.
1: Lucy and Nikki's Spill the Tea. Okay, guys. It is grand final weekend looming, or more formally known as it is also Dom Dollar weekend, which is what I'm most excited for.
2: Oh,
1: let's go, baby. And listen, I have it by TikTok reporting, but also I've got an inkling, I've got a feeling in my loins that maybe Kylie Minogue might be coming out with him tomorrow night.
2: Oh, babe, if that happens, that is two national treasures coming together.
1: Right?
2: Oh.
1: So the reason, like,
2: this
1: so
2: is all allegedly, by the way, guys.
1: It's all allegedly. I'm actually going to Dom Dollar tomorrow night. I'm so excited.
0: Are you?
1: You, yeah.
0: You've told us a million times.
2: She's excited. It's her Christmas, Easter, and what's the other
1: thing? Birthday all around.
0: I love you. I love you so much.
1: No, so basically, the rumour mill has it that about a month or two ago, Kylie Minogue started engaging a lot with Dom Dollar's content on Instagram.
2: Kylie, play it cool, doll. The world's on to you now, babe.
1: Play hard to get, babe.
2: I don't know, though. Like, do you think that if it doesn't happen, people are going to be really disappointed now? Like, I get so stressed out with TikTok that they kind of make these really insane narratives. Mm. It's kind of like when before a festival drops and, like, people go on and, like, guess the lineup and then the lineup always sounds subpar.
1: Well, you know what? Either way, I'm going to be happy tomorrow night. But she is in town for the grand, like the AFL grand final.
2: Like granny.
0: Can I tell you?
1: He has his stadium show tomorrow night in Melbourne.
2: Yeah, so. I reckon you could be bang on, babe. Time will tell, guys.
0: Can
2: time
0: I tell you my tell. Theory?
1: Yeah.
0: I reckon Kylie's going to come out at Dom's show.
1: Yeah.
0: They're going to premiere a new song, Dom Dollar featuring Kylie Minogue.
2: Yeah.
0: Then they'll drop the song on Friday. Because that's when new music drops, and then Saturday,
2: she'll play at the granny.
0: And then Saturday, Dom Dollar will come out at the AFL Grand Final. That's my theory.
2: Oh, he will, won't he?
0: Yeah.
2: Because I reckon you're right. He will be there buzzing around.
0: Yeah, exactly. Like,
2: remember
0: why
2: when he ended up being someone's caddy at LIV Golf? He performed at LIV Golf, and he was actually like on the greens as someone's caddy.
0: Yeah.
2: And he was like, I needed heaps of sunscreen because he's really pale.
1: All I'm going to say is it's a bloody good weekend to be in Melbourne, and guess where I'm flying to tomorrow morning.
2: Don't.
1: Imagine if I miss my flight. Oh my gosh.
0: No, you're going to be on. You cannot miss this weekend, all right?
1: Nah. I've got to be on. I've got to be ready to rock and roll.
0: Producer Kerrod, you keep on that schedule, all right?
2: Lucy had to call, so Luce calls Producer Kerrod this morning. Producer Kerrod, what time's my flight? Like, do you not look at your
1: just
2: emails?
1: Just to clarify, I don't call Kerrod Producer Kerrod. What are you talking about?
2: No,
1: I call him Kerrod, which is his name.
2: No, you don't. You call him Kizza.
1: No, but I was like, oh, Kizza, what time's my flight tomorrow? And he's like, how do I know? I'm like, I don't know. Find someone that knows.
0: Must be nice. Hey, stick around. You want to win $500. We are asking for your wildest dating breakup stories. Thanks to Betty's Burgers. We're going to be doing that right after this. You got Lucy and Nikki.
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5: Good afternoon. Still have those patchy delays in both directions on the Brooker Highway between Derwent Park and Queen's Domain. The Domain Highway a little slow heading onto the Brooker Highway at the merge. On the Tasman Highway, just some minor congestion inbound passing Acton Road. Otherwise, still looking pretty good both ways between the city and Sorrel. 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And that's the latest in traffic on Hobart's Hit 100.9.
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0: on Listener. 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Break up with your burger and move on with Betty's Burgers. Because moving on tastes pretty good. Lucy and Nikki. For the drive home, Lucy and Nikki. Let's go. Get wild with me.
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0: Good evening. We start tonight crossing live to Lucy and Nikki for the worst breakup ever.
3: You want to win $500 thanks to Betty's Burgers. Jump on the phones right now. 131060 is the number. We want to know your wildest breakup stories, girls.
4: Yes, and it doesn't need to be like wildest as in really bad. It can be like wildest as in like did that just happen vibe, yeah. AKA a girl got dumped on Snapchat, which I thought was crazy. Oh,
5: honestly, unreal. And it doesn't even have to be romantic, guys. It can be like a friendship breakup. Mm. It could be breaking up with your workplace. It could be breaking up with your, I don't know, your postman. I don't know why I said that.
4: I don't know when I've ever had to do that. And I actually really like our postman.
5: Babe, do you know when I was looking for a package to arrive before an event recently, I literally text Willow, our old postman.
4: Did you?
5: Yeah. I was like, Willow, SOS, my guy.
4: Well, we definitely didn't dump him, did we?
5: No, don't dump your postman.
3: If you've got a wild breakup story, we need you on the phones. 131060, $500 thanks to Betty's Burgers. And we'll take your calls right after this. Miley Cyrus, Bass Persuade. You got Lucy and Nikki.

0: If you drive home, you got Lucy and Nikki from the Happy Hour with Lucy and Nikki podcast and...
1: Good evening. We start tonight crossing live to Lucy and Nikki for the worst breakup ever.
0: Yeah, well, thanks to Betty's Burgers, we have $500 for you just by telling us your wildest breakup stories. 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
2: Oh, sure does. I actually had a Betty's Burger for lunch yesterday and it was unbelievable.
3: Oh, babe, they're so good. Do you know what I love about Betty's Burgers? Is
2: tell
3: the
2: me.
3: Dipping sauce.
2: Oh, it's pretty good, isn't it?
3: Oh, it's so good. Insane. Always.
0: Have you had their ice cream the too? They've got the crazy, like the cold rock kind of ice cream where they mash it all together.
2: Yum. What about the shakes doll?
0: Oh, the shakes.
3: The shake. It's giving Summer's Day doll, you know?
2: Is it just?
3: Isn't it? It's giving,
2: yeah, I don't know what it's giving. It's giving yum yum chookies bum.
3: Yes. But anyway, thanks to Betty's Burgers, we get to talk about people's wildest breakup stories.
2: Mm.
3: And we've had a week and a half hearing these stories. We had someone that got dumped via Snapchat. We had someone that did the old Houdini and moved out while they're partner was out dropping them lunch, supposedly. So I'm interested to see what we've got happening today.
2: Yeah, what do we got?
0: Yeah, we've got some crazy calls on the lines. Let's go to Jazz on 131060. Jazz, what is your wildest breakup story?
4: Hello, guys.
3: Hi, Jazz.
2: Hello, Jazz.
4: Hi. So I was seeing a girl. We were living in Canberra at the time, and she wanted to go to the coast for the weekend, which was like 3 hours away. So we did that, and I had to pay for everything, for like accommodation, food, everything we'd done. And she just wanted to keep doing things, and I sort of got sick of it. So I was like, look, I'm done. And I left her at the place we were staying at, and I drove back to Canberra. So she had to find her own way home because I, young and dumb, didn't want to deal with the awkward drive home.
3: Oh, no.
4: And then a few months later, I was out at a nightclub in Canberra and my friend and I were staying in a motel, and she got blind drunk and left with a guy, and she had the hotel key. So I just went to reception and asked for a spare key and told them the story.
3: Yeah.
4: And the lady at reception was like, oh, something similar happened to my niece. She went away down the coast for a weekend and got left there. And I was like,
3: and it was
4: my
3: you
4: God.
3: That left her there.
4: It was me, yeah.
3: Did you confess that it was you, or did you just go,
4: no.
3: Oh, wow, that sucks?
4: Yeah, no. I was like, oh, okay. And then I just took the key and ran to the room.
3: Oh, no.
2: Oh, you're like, what a coincidence.
3: Moral of the story, don't leave
4: that's
3: anyone
4: karma.
3: Stranded.
4: Exactly.
3: Oh, big time.
0: Jazz, we're giving you $500. Thanks to Betty's Burgers. How does that sound?
2: Yeah,
4: thank
2: Jazz.
4: You.
0: How good. Easy done. Amazing. Congratulations. We're doing this all week too, guys. So if you have a crazy, wild breakup story, get ready to bring them to us. And break up with your burger and move on with Betty's Burgers. Moving on tastes pretty good. Hey, stick around. Up next, we are playing Lucy versus Nikki. The girls will take each other on. Well, it gets a bit hectic, doesn't it, girls?
3: Will we be friends? We'll see.
0: You got Lucy, Nikki.

0: 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You can grab it right now. It's on the Listener app, wherever you get your podcasts.
1: Mirror, mirror on the wall. Who's the smartest of them all? It's about to get tricky. Lucy versus Nikki.
0: Yeah, oh. Bang. All right, this is a game where the girls take each other on. It gets very intense sometimes.
2: I know.
0: We give them five questions. Lucy and Nikki must buzz in with their name. We know that they know the answer. The first person gets the answer wrong. The other gets a chance to answer and claim a point. Best of five wins. We go to a tiebreaker. If it is even, today, girls, you were taking on songs that blew up in 2026.
3: Oh, okay.
0: Yeah.
3: Wow, I like this topic. Let's go.
0: All right, let's do it. Question one. Which artist was a part of the official FIFA World Cup song?
3: Lucy. Shakira.
0: Shakira is correct.
2: Come on, babe.
3: Woohoo!
2: And you get a bonus point if you can say Shakira, Shakira.
0: All right.
3: Good one, Nick.
0: Question two. Zara Larsson has blown up this year. What country is she from?
3: Lucy.
2: Oh.
0: Yes.
3: Belgium.
0: Incorrect.
2: Nikki.
0: Yes.
2: Norway.
0: Incorrect.
3: Lucy.
0: Mm-hmm.
3: Where are they Dutch?
2: Oh, dear.
3: You think that's what she is?
0: Deutschland. Oh. Deutsche Bank.
3: Germany.
0: Germany. Nah, incorrect. It's Sweden.
2: Oh,
0: yeah.
2: I would totally would have got there eventually.
3: We were on the right vibe.
2: Yeah. Well, babe, I don't think people in Europe would agree.
0: All right, question three. One to Lucy. Which artist released the songs Baby Steps, Nice
3: Nikki.
0: To Each? Yes.
2: Oh, it's good to be in the game, Olivia Dean.
0: Yes, it is.
3: Good work, babe. Good work.
0: Well done.
2: Thank God.
0: Well done. One all. All right, question four. Taylor Swift released I Knew It, I Knew You earlier this year. What movie is it from?
3: Oh. Lucy.
0: Yes.
3: Toy Story 5.
0: Yes, correct. Oh. Well done, Luce.
2: Wait, is there five Toy Stories?
0: Yeah.
2: What's been going on with
0: Mate,
2: Jesse
0: the,
2: and Woody?
0: The new one, I got so emotional. Go and watch it. It's really good.
2: Are you serious?
0: Yeah, so
2: oh,
0: good.
2: God, don't.
3: Gosh,
2: they kill me.
3: There's
2: always massive life lessons in children's
0: always,
2: films.
0: Always, especially this one at the end because the iPad starts to take over.
2: Oh, don't.
3: Yeah. Oh, don't. Yeah. Those cheeky iPads.
2: That's my eye. I'm rebelling against
3: screens. I love my iPad, so I'm not going to diss iPads.
2: Yeah,
3: I'm
2: but you're like
3: team
2: a grown
3: iPad.
0: I don't want to spoil it for you, but you watch it. It's good. All right.
2: Okay.
0: Question five. Lucy, if you get this, you're the winner. Yeah.
2: Oh, that All sounds right. familiar, doesn't it? Every week, every
0: question
2: day.
0: Question five. True or false, Justin Bieber released an album this year.
3: Nikki.
0: Oh, Lucy, I think.
2: Go, producer Karen.
4: I think Nikki just got in there.
0: Okay.
3: Okay.
2: True.
0: That is incorrect.
3: Oh, what? It was last year, you idiot.
2: Oh, was it last year?
0: Yeah.
2: Oh, my God, it was because we were all doing this together last year.
0: I know.
3: Yeah.
2: Right. Oh, I'm so
3: Does that mean I win? Oh,
0: no.
3: Listen, you know what? Let's go to one more question.
0: Okay, one more question. All right.
2: I'm feeling generous. Thank
3: yeah,
2: you.
3: I'm feeling generous.
0: What iconic country singer passed away at the age of 80?
3: Nikki.
0: Yes.
2: Dolly Parton.
0: That is correct.
2: Oh, I bet you're regretting it.
0: Well done. You're back in the game.
3: Okay.
0: Which means we have one final question.
4: Do we? I'm going to pull up a question. Yeah. I don't have it. You've already gone through the extra questions. Let's go with who released the song Beautiful Things?
2: Nikki, Lady Gaga.
0: No.
2: When in doubt, Gaga.
0: No.
3: Wait, babe, I reckon you deserve to win just from saying when in doubt, Gaga.
2: Gaga.
3: Gaga.
0: Yeah.
2: Beautiful Things.
0: He's in Australia next week.
3: Oh, Lucy.
0: Yes.
3: Harry Styles.
2: No.
3: Is it Benson Boone?
0: It's Benson Boone! Nikki, you came back.
2: Oh, my God.
3: I just won that
2: century.
3: When I had
2: You should have lost. Oh, I feel a bit bad. Let's go halvesies.
3: We can share it, babe.
2: Celebrate together.
3: We can celebrate together.
0: Oh, my God.
2: Oh, wow.
0: Oh, well done,
2: Unbelievable.
0: Nikki. I'm impressed there.
2: So am I, to be honest.
0: Hey, stick around. Apparently more women are getting their ribs removed. This is pretty bizarre what's going on. We're going to unpack it all right after this. You got Lucy, Nikki.
1: Thought that was funny. Wait till you see it in person. Yup. TikTok, Facebook, Instagram. Get on it. Lucy and Nikki. Follow Lucy and Nikki on the socials at Happy Hour with Lucy and Nikki.
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5: Here's traffic. Good afternoon. The Domain Highway slow both on and off the Brooker Highway at the merge. The Brooker still has that patchy congestion both ways between Derwent Park and Queen's Domain. On the Tasman Highway, it's slowing outbound past the airport and golf club, and still no dramas either way travelling on the southern outlets. Score a win at Dan Murphy's. Get McAllister Scotch Whiskey 700 mils, 2 for $80 for My Dan's members. 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And that's the latest in traffic on Hobart's Hit 100.9.
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1: That's right, guys. And we get sent in a lot of crazy things to talk about on the radio, but this for me is tipping me over the edge. Have you heard about all of these people that are going and getting this wild surgery where they like break your ribs to make you look like you've got a more snatched waist?
2: Yeah. They're calling it the Barbie waist surgery.
1: Oh, wow.
2: But do you know what else they're doing? They're actually getting girls to go to Bali to get it for free.
1: Yes.
2: To promote the surgery.
1: Yes, one of the contestants from Maths last year went over and it was a bit of a controversy online, wasn't it?
2: Like, guys, like, how do you feel about that, Luce? Because I just feel like this is honestly a step too far, in my opinion.
1: Well, okay, listen, I have no issue with people doing what they want with their own body for, like, you know, I've got cosmetic surgeries done.
2: I thought you were going to say something else then.
1: You've got boobs too.
2: Yes.
1: But
3: topless, you've got boobs too.
1: Yeah, we've just been absolutely rinsing that. But I do think sometimes it is, like, if it's at risk of making danger to your body,

0: body?
1: Well, that's it. Mm. I think the fact that they literally have to break your ribs to do this surgery, that's what kind of scares
2: they
1: me.
2: Don't,
1: like, you're kind of,
2: I don't think
1: you're not like adding,
2: them.
1: You're not really like, you know, putting something else in. It's kind of like you're already like, you're manipulating what's already there.
3: Mm. Oh, I don't know.
0: Like, it's one thing to get rid of, like, a bit of cartilage to make your nose look leaner or whatever, like, smaller.
1: Lean
0: but
1: nose.
0: But, like, because, you know, it's like, whatever. Like, a nose is a nose.
1: Mm.
0: But, like, I thought we, like, were born with this many ribs to keep our bodies standing.
1: Yeah, I don't know. I don't know.
2: So how they're doing it, and this might make you feel a bit queasy. Oh, so, so what they do is that, because I know someone that's got it done, they heat your ribs up and then they, like, bend... They bend them in,
1: can't.
2: So they don't break
1: them.
2: It's pretty hectic.
1: Oh my god! If you want to know more, you can just Google it.
0: Oh my god!
1: Because I'm actually tripping listening to that.
2: Crazy.
1: That's so
2: But it looks
1: wild.
2: It looks stupid. It looks like you've got a corset on constantly. Like,
1: really?
2: It just doesn't look real. Nah. Like, I mean, each to their own. No
1: that's
2: judgment.
1: It. Hey, like,
2: what's
1: it's
2: going
1: your body, your rules, whatever. Like, we're not going to shame you for getting it. But I just am like, is it that necessary?
2: Yeah, it's crazy.
1: Because apparently, if you do pay for it,
2: And what if
1: it's a lot of money?
2: Yeah, I don't know how it works when you want to have a baby or, you know, it's pretty hectic.
0: Nah, that makes me feel so sick. Mm.
1: Actually, that's a really good point, Shawnee. I wonder if it does impact.
2: Yeah, exactly.
1: You'd want to hope that your new ribs are pretty sturdy you get pregnant. You know what I mean?
2: It makes me feel sick.
1: Anyway, but is anyone out there? Well, the chick off Maths is doing it.
2: Yeah.
1: This influencer, Matilda Baxter, is another person who did it. I want to know if there's anyone else out there who would even.
0: Well, I thought
1: consider
0: back
1: it.
0: In the day, and I don't quote me on this, because I have been known to spread fake news, but so
1: Whoopsie-daisy.
0: I think that this or something of this nature, Bella Hadid got many, many moons ago.
1: I think people think Bella Hadid's had everything, though.
0: But
1: allegedly.
0: I remember definitely there was some kind of rib removal.
1: I thought Marilyn Manson
2: did this. Yeah, that was like a nice thing back in the day. He did that so he could pleasure himself, apparently.
1: Oh.
0: Yes, we know, Shawnee. Read between the lines.
1: Yeah, bloody hell, Shawnee.
2: Sorry.
1: No, you're right. But yeah, anyway, is anyone out there getting this surgery? Has anyone had this surgery? Is anyone thinking about getting this surgery? Give us a buzz.
2: Yeah, we'd love to hear from you.
1: Talk us through your thoughts.
0: I really want to know your thought process if you did.
1: No shade, but ouch.
2: Yeah. You got Lucy and Nikki. Ladies, tonight, let's go. Can't get enough. Catch Happy Hour with Lucy and Nikki on the Listener app or wherever you get your podcasts. 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
6: Good afternoon. Still seeing those patchy delays in both directions on the Brooker Highway between Derwent Park and Queen's Domain. The Domain Highway still slow both on and off the Brooker at the merge. On the Tasman Highway, slow outbound at the start of the Tasman Bridge, then again past the airport. And no dramas either way, travelling on the southern outlets. We all want our kids to be safe, but many aren't. Enough to fill a stadium every year. Get your seats in the Stadium of Hope for a safer future for every child. Search Stadium of Hope. 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
9: Hey there, I'm Brett Thomas. In breaking news, Aussie rocker Angry Anderson has died, aged 79. It comes 3 weeks after he was hospitalised due to a cardiac arrest and recently cancelled a European tour with the band he fronted in the 70s and 80s, Rose Tattoo. In a statement, his family confirmed he passed on Monday, surrounded by his loved ones. Counter-terrorism police have arrested a man accused of acting as an online ISIS propagandist. The 65-year-old was arrested at a home in Melbourne. AFP Acting Assistant Commissioner Paula Hudson alleging he distributed around 10,000 files of extremist material.
10: The material glorified acts of violence and terrorism, spreading hateful ideology that is designed to radicalise others.
9: A $1 million reward is now on offer for information that leads to Gus Lamont being found. It's been almost a year since the 4-year-old boy was reported missing from his home in SA's outback. And senior Liberals are rejecting suggestions of a deal with One Nation despite claims from Barnaby Joyce.
11: Research shows that regularly eating ultra-processed foods can increase your risk of developing type 2 diabetes by 53%. Search Diabetes Australia for more about the nation's fastest-growing chronic condition.
9: Lachie Neal spoken briefly at Melbourne Airport. The Lion star says he'll remain in town regardless of whether he successfully appeals a one-match ban and plays in the AFL Grand Final.
12: Very hopeful that that's successful, but regardless of the result, I will be here to support the boys and the club this week, so it's a big week for the club.
9: It comes after 4 hours of deliberation. The tribunal upheld his one-match ban last night. The appeals board hearing is tomorrow afternoon, while Dockers defender Brennan Cox did his chances of a recall no harm, training strongly this morning.
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13: Mostly fine for the rest of today in Hobart. Tonight, down to 7. And tomorrow, mostly fine with a high of 21. 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
1: Oh, happy Wednesday.
0: Happy Wednesday. Girls, we are giving everyone the chance to win $500 all week this week, thanks to Betty's Burgers.
2: What now, a delight.
0: I know.
2: Really?
0: Now, let's talk about your burger, because it's always the same old thing, week after week, frozen patties and sad lettuce. That's why you need to upgrade your burger with Betty's Burgers, made with fresh, not frozen patties, with real ingredients, which we love, don't we?
2: I'm not going to lie, all this chat about Betty's Burgers, I'm that hungry. I'm going to go straight from here to there after we finish and pick one up.
1: Well, we had them for lunch yesterday. They're so good.
2: They are good, babe.
1: They're always just fresh. I know. And they're like simple, delicious, fresh. Love the dipping sauce.
0: What's your go-to?
1: Love the chippies. Just like the classic one.
0: Mm.
1: Yeah,
0: so
1: I don't
0: good.
1: Even know if that's what it's called, but just like the normal one.
0: Yeah, classic.
1: I don't need no double patty. I just like one's enough for me.
2: Singular patty for this.
1: Yeah,
2: bird.
1: Love it.
2: Love
1: buns
2: it.
1: Are always fresh. Wow, well, why did saying buns on the radio just feel so naughty then? Anyway,
2: not the buns, doll. Not the buns. You've got buns too.
1: You've got buns too.
0: You've got buns too.
2: No, we do. We love Betty's Burgers, and I love a little shake. A chocolate shake from Betty's Burgers.
0: Their shakes are good.
2: Their shakes are real good. It's like, it's kind of giving, like, American diner vibes. Mm. You know what I mean? It's
1: literally.
2: Like it's like something that I could imagine them rolling up in Grease Lightning. Johnny Travolta.
1: With Kinnicky, babe.
2: Yeah, he's rolling
1: I'm
2: in.
1: Actually Kinnicky. Nicky is Kinnicky.
0: They started in Australia, though. They're Noosa? Is that what they say? I'm pretty sure.
2: That's what I'm they're Aussie.
0: I could have that wrong. But
1: we've got to stop doing that voice, Luce.
2: No.
1: Wait, if you guys are even wondering who we are, my name's Nikki and that's Lucy. And we're from
3: topless,
1: Happy Hour.
3: You've got boobs too.
2: You've got my God. Topless. You've got boobs from Noosa.
1: We're in Noosa, yeah. We're from Happy Hour with Lucy and Nikki, and we have been watching and loving all of Lucinda Light's videos on TikTok at the moment.
2: Oh, so much.
1: She was on Maths back in the day, and she's just like this positive queen online. We are obsessed with her. Yeah, we should get her on the radio.
2: We have been giving her so much airtime.
1: So
2: I
1: much
2: dare
1: airtime.
2: Say we may get in trouble from our bosses for talking about it so
3: too.
2: Much. But honestly, she's a true icon of Australia, doll.
1: Oh, anyway, guys. But stick around, because coming up next, guys, we've got a little story about someone that told a white lie to get out of something. And we're all a little bit guilty
2: there,
1: about
2: doll.
1: That.
0: We've all done it.
2: Yeah, I've told about 10 white lies today to get out of things.
1: Let's confess. Let's
0: well,
1: confess.
0: We're going to ask you guys. 131060 is the number. What white lie did you tell to get out of something? We'll do it right after this. Tempest City is self-aware for your drive home. You got Lucy and Nikki.

0: hour, but made fun. 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
1: Hi guys, this is Fugel.
2: Hey everybody, I'm Ultra Nate, and this is Moving to the Sun.
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0: Driving you home, you got Lucy and Nikki from the Happy Hour with Lucy and Nikki podcast. And right now, jump on the phones. 131060 is the number. We want to know, what white lie did you tell to get out of something, girls?
1: Yes, that's right. The reason
2: too
1: being,
2: many
1: guys,
2: to count. Dom.
1: I know we've done a few, haven't we?
2: I feel bad because my boss is listening. Sorry.
1: Oh, who's your boss? You're your boss.
2: Oh no, a radio boss.
1: Yeah,
2: you know.
1: So true. Hey, boss. No, but this story's going around on the internet, and it's about a 57-year-old woman from Madrid. She allegedly spent 28 years pretending to be blind to avoid small talk and unwanted social interactions.
2: Oh, why does that so remind me of something I would do when we're out, babe?
1: Babe, that is nearly three decades. So she did have an eye injury back in the day, but then she just kind of like ran with it and was like, oh yeah, sorry, I can't do it, because she didn't want to socialize.
2: Mm. I was actually watching an episode of Law and Order the other day, which is not factual. Yeah, it's not factual, but you know, it's still to this kind of vibe. And a guy was pretended he was in a wheelchair, even to his wife, for like years and years and years. And then at the end, she sees a video, like a CCTV footage of him walking, and she is like, just loses her mind. And she's like, that liar.
1: Again, similar, you know, chain to Law and Order, There's Something About Mary. He also pretended.
2: Yeah,
1: remember
2: right.
1: that film?
2: But like, anyway, you know, it doesn't need to be that. I mean, they're pretty wild
1: lies. That is
2: lies.
1: Extreme.
2: We actually did an episode on the podcast the other day, and a girl wanted to get out of a date, and she made up this huge lie to the guy she was on the date with. Well, it was kind of more of a booty call.
1: Saying
2: to be fair.
1: That her, what was it, that her mum was in an accident?
2: Her sister was in a car accident. Right. I'm like, that's bad karma,
1: babe. I get so scared of karma. But what about that time? So, confession. Lucy and I were doing our girls' Christmas. We do it every year. And to be fair, this was the early days, so it wasn't as like concrete as it is now, but still no excuse. And we'd had a big party at our office the night before, thinking that we could do both, and we just pulled up terribly.
2: We just couldn't. We were too hungover.
1: We were way too hungover. We were like, oh, sorry, there was actually damage to the office that we need to tend to today.
2: We lied and said that something had been damaged at our office.
1: And then we confessed like 5 years later, and they were like, duh, we know. And we're like, oh my God, sorry.
2: But it got us thinking, like, I feel like people make up white lies all the time to try and get out of things. Like, even like, that's such a weird sentence, we're bosses, but like, we have a team that works under us at our business, which we have our own fashion label. And it's so funny because when people call in sick, like, all they need to do is say, hey, I can't make it in today, I'm sick. And I'm like, okay, copy that. Like, yeah, I can't really do much about that. But like, it's always like, on the weekend, I was at this place and I caught bird flu from my cousin's brother's sister's. I thought the symptoms were going to be fine. I'm like, just say I'm sick.
1: But it's so funny because I remember like when I was younger and I would have to call in sick to my boss, I would do the same thing. It's like a nerve wracking thing.
2: And less
1: it's like,
2: is more. And less people can tell more. The white lies, babe.
1: I know they can.
2: They really can.
0: Well, we want to hear from you guys. 131060 is the number. What white lie did you tell to get out of something? And we'll take your calls right after this. You got Lucy and Nikki.
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5: Good afternoon. On the Tasman Highway, slow outbound past the airport, also a little slow citybound past Acton Road. The Brooker Highway with patchy delays both ways between Derwent Park and Queen's Domain. On the Domain Highway, it's heavy both on and off the Brooker at the merge, and still no dramas either way travelling on these southern outlets. 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And that's the latest in traffic on Hobart's Hit 100.9.
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0: you drive home, you got Lucy and Nikki from the Happy Hour with Lucy and Nikki podcast. Right now, we need you on the phones. 1310 60 is the number. What white lie did you tell to get out of something, girls?
1: Too many, if any. We've told a few in our time to get out of things.
2: We've paid for about that time. When you forgot to check in for your flight. And I'm walking to the gate and Lucy's been there for like, you're on time. And you're like, oh my God. Oh my God, babe, I haven't even checked in for my flight because we just had carry on. And so we had to tell a white lie at the gate and we're like, oh, for some reason hers just didn't work. So weird.
1: Oh, that's right. We went up and we're like, oh, it's so strange.
2: I was like, don't panic. Come with me.
1: And we got
2: through. She just assumes that I'm going to check her in because she thinks I'm a bloody PA. Well, on the same booking, otherwise I would have done.
1: Yeah, literally. Oh, that was, we got off.
2: We had to do a confident white lie.
1: I'm dying to know what other people have got to say because, honestly, I need some new things to work with, really.
0: Let's go to the phones. 131060 is the number. Let's go to Raj. Raj, what white lie did you tell to get out of something?
3: Hey, good evening, guys. How are we?
2: We're good, Raj. What have you got for us?
3: Hi, this was back when I was 22 and we had like a pre-booked holiday at the beach destination, and my line manager was not giving me a leave for that. He was quoting something at work. The day before, I had to come up with an excuse to say I'm having a piles operation, because I used that excuse because there's no way they're going to come and check on me or to prove it and all of that. So I just used that excuse, and we still laugh at it with my friends who went on the holiday. We go, oh gosh, why did you bring that excuse? And we still laugh at it when we catch up.
2: Oh, at least you got to go on the holiday.
1: Yeah.
3: Woo-hoo. I know, right?
1: Hang on. What operation was it again? Asking for a friend.
3: It's a pile. So usually you have it on the back. So there's no way they're going to come and check on me on that.
2: Oh, piles.
0: You know piles?
2: Oh, yeah. My gosh. That is crazy.
1: That's great to know. Thank you for that one, so I
3: had,
1: Lucy.
3: Yeah, I had to make it even more realistic. So when I got back to work after a week, I pretended to limp for 2 days.
1: Oh, I get it. You
0: that's
1: really
0: so
1: leaned
0: good.
1: Into
0: oh
1: it.
0: Well that's done, Raj. Amazing. I love that. Let's go to Natalie on 131060. Natalie, what white lie did you tell to get out of something?
4: Okay, so this was actually my best friend's story, who I met working at an ice cream store that her uncle and aunt owned. And she desperately wanted to quit, but she felt so bad because they were her uncle and aunt. So she went to like go and quit. And then they asked her why, and so in the moment she freaked out and was like, I actually have applied to be an au pair in London, and just told them the white lie as a reason, and then felt so guilty about it that she then went and booked a flight to London and became an au pair for 2 years because she didn't want to tell them that she lied.
1: Oh, my goodness.
2: Did she even want to be an au pair in London?
4: Like, she thought about it, but she hadn't committed at all.
2: Yeah. Well, that's one way to commit to the cause. I feel like London's always a good choice, to be honest.
1: Yeah, you know what? That white light actually led her on a great path.
2: I know. I love that for her.
0: Thanks for calling through, Natalie. Let's go to Nick on 131060. Nick, what white light did you tell to get out of something?
5: How are we, everyone?
1: Good, Nick. How are you?
5: Living the dream.
2: Love it.
5: So my white lie was I was flying down the Newcastle Link, doing a bit faster than I should have been, got pulled up. And I panicked and told the cop that I had IBS.
2: Oh, my God. Oh, good one.
1: And what did you get out of it?
5: I did. I got out of it. He kind of looked at me funny and then was like, all right, we'll just do the speed on the way home and, let me go.
2: Oh, my God. Because he was like, this bloke urgently needs to go to the loo.
5: Yeah.
1: Wow. Another great one to keep, up your sleeve in case if you get caught speeding.
2: No one's going to question that. And they don't want to be there if you,
1: they're like, I'm going to let this gent go.
2: Absolutely. On your trot.
1: Oh, good one.
2: On your horse.
1: There you go.
0: Thanks for calling through, Nick. Hey, stick around on the way. Bonnie Blue is in the media again for crazy reasons. We're going to unpack it.
1: Another
0: right
1: scandal.
0: Right after we do this. Alex Warren, you got Lucy and Nikki.

0: morning drive home. You got Lucy and Nikki from the Happy Hour with Lucy and Nikki podcast. Make sure you grab it right now. It's on the listener app or if you get your podcast. What are you two doing?
1: Oh, I'm a little laugh.
2: I'm dancing.
1: I was dancing to that song. I love that song. People talk about you. Lucy and Nikki's Spill the Tea. Oh, guys, if there's anything Bonnie B, baby. She does not cease to amaze me with the outlandish things that she does. And today, I've got something in front of me, guys, and it's a whole new level of wild.
0: If you're not across who Bonnie Blue is, she's a OnlyFans star.
1: But she rage baits people. She's a huge rage baiter.
2: Famous for like her schoolie stunts and all this sort of stuff. Honestly, Bonnie Blue needs to grow up. But anyway.
1: So the latest thing is that she's pregnant or had a baby. And she's either pregnant or is about to have a baby, either one. And she put the naming rights to her child up on like an auction. Mm. So essentially you could bid the highest amount of money and whatever you wanted to call her child,
2: you win.
1: Most amount of money, you get to call your baby, whatever the name is. The winner has been announced. It's a company called BetBolt, which is an online crypto casino and gambling platform.
2: Wow.
1: They paid £1.2 million to name her baby BetBolt.
2: Baby BetBolt. Oh, no.
1: Sorry, I don't mean to laugh. I really feel
2: for this little bubba.
1: But I'm like, is this, again, another stunt? Because, like, surely...
2: Well, there's a quote here, and it says, she hit back at those who have accused her of taking things too far, and she said, to those saying this is disgusting or this is rage bait, wouldn't you, for $1.2 million, rename your kid? Because I know I would.
0: No.
2: So she's basically just being like, money means more to me than anything.
0: Do you know what's cool too? She used to have this thing called the Bang Bus, and she told people if they can find the Bang Bus on the street, they scan the QR code, they submit their bids there, and that's how they won it. So the fact that she's included this Bang Bus in something that involves a child is just cooked.
1: Do you not remember what she was going to do for a baby shower?
2: I don't think we can even say that.
1: I can't even say it on the radio. It's disturbing. Mm.
2: But, like, is she actually pregnant? Is there actually a child joining us?
1: I don't know.
0: I think she is. There was a rumour she wasn't, but apparently she actually is.
1: Yeah.
2: Well, I just think it all seems so outlandish.
1: Isn't this a quote that she said? A stranger made me pregnant so a stranger can name the baby or something like that.
0: Wow. Yeah.
2: As a new mother, I am just, I don't know.
1: Truly appalled.
2: I feel so sorry for this poor child.
1: Well, we recently interviewed Annie Knight, who knows Bonnie Blue. Mm. She's also an OnlyFans creator that's known for doing stunts, but she's an Aussie. And she said in our interview with her, she's like, listen, Bonnie Blue is unwell.
2: Next level.
1: She's like, she has no ethics, no morals, essentially. I'm not putting words in her mouth, but it was something to that extent. You can listen to the whole episode on our podcast, Happy Hour with Lucy and Nikki, but
2: yeah,
1: I don't know.
2: Well, all of this stuff since her being pregnant, there was a lot of speculation, like, will she kind of like rein it in? And it's obviously like her baby's now called BetBolt.
1: Sorry, hopefully. I didn't mean to laugh.
0: No, but
2: there's a list of names that you can't call children. So maybe if when she tries to register it, the authorities will interfere. I don't know.
0: BetBolt Blue. What a name.
2: BetBolt Blue. When you put it that way, it's actually quite jazzy.
1: Nice, yeah.
2: Anyway. Wait a minute. Suddenly I'm bored.
0: Jokes. Say jokes.
2: Kidding.
0: You got Lucy and Nikki.
3: Ladies, time out. Time for a wee break right now. The L, the U, the C, the Y. Lucy and Nikki be back. That's right.
4: That's right.
3: Lucy and Nikki. Driving you home. Lucy and Nikki.
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0: Driving home for your Wednesday afternoon. You got Lucy and Nikki.
1: Oh, that is all we have time for. Another day in the can, as they say, doll.
2: That's right, baby. It's been good to drive you home today, guys. And best news is we're back tomorrow. Same time, same place.
1: Yes, but I will be coming in hot from Melbourne tomorrow. Hot landing in Melbourne, ready for my big weekend in Melbourne.
2: Woo-hoo!
0: Seeing Dom Dolla.
1: Tomorrow's National Dom Dolla Day, baby.
0: Look out, look out.
1: I'm so excited.
0: Make sure you're living vicariously through Lucy on the socials.
1: I'm not going to be able to sleep tonight.
0: No.
2: Oh, my God, stop it. I love that feeling.
1: Yeah, I love that feeling.
2: It's excitement.
0: It's the best.
1: Yeah. So good.
0: Yeah, well, we'll be back tomorrow afternoon from 4 p.m. driving you home. Until then, have a great Wednesday night, guys.
2: Now for now. Bye.

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10: Hey there, I'm Brett Thomas. The family of Aussie rocker Angry Anderson have confirmed he's died aged 79. The frontman for 80s rock group Rose Tattoo was recently hospitalised for a cardiac arrest. A 65-year-old man has been arrested after police allegedly uncovered thousands of ISIS propaganda files. Federal police swooping on a 65-year-old man in Melbourne. AFP Acting Assistant Commissioner Paula Hudson says the material he spread glorified terrorism and violence.
11: Let me be clear. Terrorist propaganda is not harmless online content. Terrorist organisations like ISIS rely on online platforms to distribute propaganda and recruit supporters.
10: In New York for the UN General Assembly, Anthony Albanese has posted a selfie with Donald Trump despite criticism from the US about Australia's social media reforms. And South Australia has announced a $1 million reward for information that leads to 4-year-old Gus Lamont being found 12 months after he disappeared.
12: Did you know that diabetes is Australia's fastest growing chronic condition? Over 300 Australians are diagnosed with the condition every day. Search Diabetes Australia to find out more.
10: Lion star Lachie Neal's vowing to clear his name but will remain in Melbourne regardless of whether the appeals board clears him to play in the grand final. It's a last attempt to overturn a one-match ban for a gut punch. AFL umpire Hayden Meyer has revealed he's received an apology from Hawks defender Tom Barrass, who rushed at him to remonstrate after paying that decisive holding the ball free kick in the Lions' prelim final win.
13: Teed up a time yesterday for us to have a conversation over the phone. He was very apologetic, very sincere in his apology. I accepted his apology.
7: Arrive alive. Drive to the conditions. Stay alert. Keep your distance. 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And keep your phone out of sight.
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14: Mostly fine for the rest of today in Hobart. Tonight, down to 7. And tomorrow, mostly fine with a high of 21. 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

0: Welcome to it for a Wednesday hump day across Australia. It's Feef and Feb and Nick's happy hour. Hey, guys.
1: Hey. Oh, Feb just said to me, do you want me to talk through the whole happy hour with this emphysema voice? And I said, please don't. And he is committed to it. And we've got an amazing happy hour, yes. Guys. We have the AFL Grand Final Cup coming into the studio. Luke Hodge is walking that in.
2: Looking forward to that.
1: Also, up next, though, a big Hollywood star. He's been outed for some very poor behaviour.
0: No,
2: are
0: not Hollywood.
1: Oh, you're saying that's really...
0: Yeah, more information.
1: Oh, okay.
0: If we were playing Guess Who, I would have flicked down no faces.
1: Okay, you know well, I mean? Here we go. What about very embarrassing behaviour towards an ex? Oh, man.
0: Again.
2: Yeah.
1: Okay, what about this? You'll be surprised who it is because they're usually a very clean-cut guy.
2: Again. Got me. Oh, no, that got me.
1: All I could think then was Hugh Grant with Divine Brown.
0: Oh, yeah.
1: Remember what happened? Do you not remember that?
2: I don't know about it.
1: Hugh Grant many years ago.
2: Yeah.
1: When because he was a clean cut, foppish.
2: Yeah, he still
1: Notting
2: is, yeah,
1: Hill in all these great movies. And then and dating Elizabeth Hurley.
2: Yeah, mate.
1: Beautiful fiance at the time. And then he was Divine Brown.
2: Who's Divine Brown?
1: She was a lovely lady that worked... in an interesting industry that
0: he
1: was caught in a car with. Anyway, we're getting bogged down in issues. Next, let's talk about Channing Tatum.
0: Feef and Nick's happy hour.
1: In a car.
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0: Welcome to it for a Wednesday. Fifi Fevenix Happy Hour.
1: Hey, can we talk Channing Tatum for a minute? Any yes. reason to talk yeah. about Channing Tatum? And why do women break up with him? That makes no sense to me, by the way.
2: Like he's a beautiful man. We interviewed him.
1: We did interview him with newborn babies.
2: Yeah. I took my clothes off.
1: Yeah. And I think the publicist ended the interview at that point.
2: Yeah, they did.
0: Really?
2: Yeah, they said, don't take your clothes off because it's not funny.
1: We should have a list of interviews publicists quickly finish. Like they wrap up the minute Fev does something, says something.
2: It's funny.
1: Channing Tatum, he's been accused, and this has been huge over the last few days. He's been accused of running a burner account to troll his exes. Now, his exes, more recently, Zoe Kravitz, who's now engaged to Harry Styles, and Jenna Dewan, who he was married to, and they've got a child together. So there's social media users discovered that there's an account called Nanya Bidness. Sorry, Nanya, and then Nanya Bidness.
0: Mm-hmm. Bidness.
1: And it has one, that account has one follower, and that follower is Channing Tatum.
0: All right, that is sus.
1: Now, this account regularly compliments Channing Tatum, but also trolls his exes. Now, this account does it on other feeds. So what I mean is there's the very famous account De Moi in New York that is the gossip account that reveals things that invariably become true. And this fake account, Nanya Bidness, often comments on De Moi's page and says things like confirms that Zoe's, you know, if it's a negative story about Zoe or Harry Styles, this fake account gets involved and trolls. So he's been called out and everyone's assuming it is his fake account to troll his exes.
2: Well, the fans sort of unpacked it, didn't they?
1: They did.
2: Yeah.
1: This is what's happened. They then find all the evidence of Nanya Bidness and all the comments that this account's made. And then I think for Channing, what the sussest part of it was that he followed the account.
2: Yeah.
1: And
2: that's a rookie error.
1: But he's using that in his defense because, guys, over the last 12 hours, he has finally addressed it.
2: Oh, no.
1: He came out and said this, yo, I love that. That's very Channing.
2: Yo,
1: I truly can't believe y'all think this is what I'm doing with my free time.
2: Mm.
1: Good point, Channing. I don't think he'd be doing this.
2: But that's what he's got to say. He's 100% it's him.
1: And then he continued, hilarious. Also, why would I follow a burner account if I didn't want people to connect me to it?
2: That was your game plan the whole way.
1: But I agree with him. That's a rookie error.
2: He would follow that, and then that if he got caught, that's his excuse. Why would I do that?
1: He went on, WTF, come on, but if I really need to say it, I only have one Instagram account, @ Channing Tatum.
2: Mm.
1: I don't think that was him.
2: I reckon it is.
0: He follows a whole lot of people, though.
1: Channing does.
0: Yeah. Like, I'd be more sus if he only followed a couple hundred people, and that's one of them, but he follows over 8,000.
1: Yeah, so he could have just followed that.
0: Yeah.
1: They've written him a compliment.
2: And he's going, give him a bit of love.
1: Because they do write him compliments.
0: I would think he'd be above that.
2: You would hope so.
1: I bet that's exactly what's happened.
2: Magic Mike.
1: He's given a follow to somebody that's like, you know, love-bombed
2: him. Giving him a bit of love, yeah.
1: And not gone and checked that person has no other followers but him. Mm. I'm sure that's it. But this is an area I don't like. But 131060, have you used burner accounts to troll exes or keep an eye on them? Like, this is not cool. And this can backfire. Like, you shouldn't do this. And my big message I would like to say is get on with your life. Like, honestly, let it go and get on with your life. But we've all been petty. We've all...
2: Have you had one?
1: No.
0: BB Fox.
1: Yeah. No.
0: Her friend BB Fox.
1: No, sometimes you hit rock bottom and you go... Well, what are we doing here? And I can only reference my girlfriend. We were at uni at the time. Mm-hmm. So, like, we were 19, 20, and it was her ex. This guy broke up with her, and I'll never forget. And by the way, we'd gone through, we were trying to figure out, she hadn't even been seeing him that seriously that she knew where he lived. And so we'd gone online and we tried to find out where he lived and got an address that looked like his home address. And we were sitting outside this house. And maybe for a couple of hours, and we were like a stakeout.
2: Yeah.
1: Because she wanted to just see him because she missed him and wanted to see what he was up to. And I just remember when an old lady in a dressing gown was wheeling out a wheelie bin, and we realized, oh, that's not his mum. No, this isn't his house. I looked at her and went, I reckon this is rock bottom. Like we're stalking somebody that's not even your ex-boyfriend because we're trying to guess where he lives. And you do, you look at each other and go, nah, we're better than this. We are better than this.
2: I love
1: so how, everyone hits rock bottom.
2: I love how you pretended you had someone in the car with you.
1: Yeah.
2: Just
1: no,
2: to make
1: I
2: yourself
1: did.
2: Feel better.
1: No,
0: it was actually it's Fight Club.
2: Drop Dead yeah. Fred sort of style.
1: No.
2: Fred, what do you reckon?
1: Fev, I'm prepared to say I was even sadder. How bad was my life that I was doing yeah. that with my her. Friend? Yeah. Like, at least she had a motive for being
2: righto,
1: there.
2: Shannon.
1: Do you agree? She had a motive yeah. to see her ex-boyfriend. I had no motive.
0: You
1: and
0: had
1: I still
0: so
1: waited.
0: Little going on. Yeah, I'll do a stakeout with you.
1: Yeah, we'll
0: to
1: sit
0: the
1: outside
0: house.
1: This random guy's house. But 131060, have you done a bit of low-key, harmless following from burner accounts? Or has it backfired? I mean, this is it's a minefield, this area. Mm. And note, you can end up in court these days. They can figure out who you are. So be very careful.
2: I could never have a burner account because they'd realise because I can't spell. They'd be like, that's that idiot for sure. Wouldn't they? I don't know how to do commas and stuff.
0: Also, all he's liked is Brendan Favola highlight videos. 131060 have used the burner accounts to troll your ex. We'll take your calls next. Fifi Fevenix Happy Hour.
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0: 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And on 131060, we are asking, have you ever used a burner account to troll your exes?
1: Well, you know what? It's not uncommon. No judgment here. Not ideal. Not a good idea. I mean, I would like to put the message out there. Move on. Let it go. Be a bigger person. But lots of people love to see what the ex is up to, but you don't want them to know you've viewed their stories. You don't want them to see that you've liked things. Don't like things, by the way. But what about when you hand over your phone to a friend and go, look what he's doing, and then they accidentally double-click it?
2: I love doing that.
1: What are you? Yeah, I know you do. Hi, Sarah.
3: Hi.
2: Sarah,
1: have you stalked or followed or checked up on an ex via a burner account?
3: Yes, I have, admittedly. I created an account and pretended that I was a French backpacker.
1: And even created a character. I love it.
3: Yes, and I even, so we were talking for about 5 months despite us breaking up, and he thought that I was this French backpacker.
1: Started dialogue with him.
3: Yes, and it was very sordid. Like, I've never heard or seen or heard him speak in this kind of language before.
1: Sarah, but, you were catfishing him at the same time as cyberstalking him.
3: A little bit, but it was harmless.
1: It was harmless. I reckon, yeah.
3: The thing is, what happened, I had arranged to meet him at a cafe. I dressed up in a burqa so he couldn't see me, and I peeked through. And then I saw him walk in, and then I left. He didn't know that it was me. But then he got back onto the on the chat room, and then he said, you know, where were you, blah, blah, blah. And I said that we must have met at a different cafe because I was there. That was 2 years ago. We've been together since.
1: So hang on, Sarah. You're with him as the French backpacker, or the ex-girlfriend.
3: I'm with him as the ex-girlfriend. I have mentioned and asked him, has he been in talks with anyone else prior to us? Prior to us getting back together. And he admitted, no, I've never been with anyone else, blah, blah, blah. But I just shrug my shoulders and I just look at him. I know the truth and he'll never know the truth.
2: Well,
1: do you know what? The truth is actually going to be your problem, Sarah. Not his, because you were broken up. So he actually did nothing wrong.
2: No.
1: But you must never tell him, Sarah.
3: Oh, my gosh. I'm taking this to the grave, but
2: Hey, Sarah, can you message him as the French backpacker now and see if he bites?
3: Oh, my. You know what? I have, but he's kept it on unread.
1: That's a way of checking whether he's cheating on you
3: just
1: online.
3: Just to see if he's going to sway
2: again.
3: But he's decided to stay loyal.
1: That's good. I mean, the poor guy didn't even know he was being tested, and you've tested him.
2: And he did nothing wrong. They didn't catch up. They were broken up. He was just talking.
1: I feel sorry for him because he was expecting the French backpacker and. It was a woman in disguise.
3: Yes.
1: Sarah, wow. Okay. There was a lot there. That was not just burner accounts. That was catfishing.
2: Stalking.
1: And the fact that you're back together. I think just keep that to yourself. What do you think, boys?
2: Oh, mate. You can't tell her that. That's crazy. But if I was her, I would literally be like messaging him. Like, I want to message him. Like, I want to be her, message him, and let's. Ring him up, like do something. What are you
0: trying?
2: This guy is with a psycho.
1: I know, and that's how I'm.
0: Oh, you said you're trying to warn him. Yeah.
2: Mate, French backpacker.
1: I agree with you.
2: Yeah.
1: And I know half an hour ago we were battling over the sexes, and I'm trying to support Sarah's actions here, but no, he this poor guy.
2: Crazy.
0: This is Fifi Fevernick.
2: Leave his baguette in his pants.
4: Fifi Fevernick. 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
2: 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Up next, guys.
3: Look, I obviously have Fev as my friend, but I have decided, and you, Nick, yeah. but in Fev's...
4: What a goatee crop.
3: No.
4: That could be the most hurtful one ever.
3: What I meant
4: obviously,
3: was,
4: Fev is a friend, and you my acquaintance.
3: No, you're both it. My friends, but in his family, I have now, I'm trying to make friends with one of his other family members. You don't know what I'm talking about, do you?
5: No, I do.
3: Yeah.
5: To my Roblox.
3: Yeah.
5: But I just can't believe you put us both in friends. Category. That's the thing that's shocked me.
2: Well, we'll talk about it next. Fifi, Fev and Nick's Happy Hour.
5: He's been here for 3 years. I've been here for 11.
2: Six.
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0: This is Fifi Feminist Happy Hour.
1: Brought Toby in, because yesterday when we left the studio, one Fifi box, because Daisy and Toby had the best day yesterday. Mm. The best day. Toby wouldn't stop talking about it all day.
2: They had a dress-up cupboard.
1: They were having a great time. And then Fee's like, oh, Toby, come in tomorrow. Come in tomorrow for work. Come in tomorrow. And I'm like, She's like, yes. And so I'll bring Daisy in, come in tomorrow. So we're driving into work, Fee rings, and poor Toby, flat as a pupcarter's hat.
2: No, couldn't do it. I thought this is actually becoming cruel, dragging her out.
1: So I'm cruel?
2: No, not cruel. What usually
0: it's
2: happens.
0: It's the one day everyone's like, bring her in, bring her in. You're like, nah, I've let her stay.
1: I'm so flat.
2: No, she's not. She's happy to be here.
1: She's like, that Fifi box, she lied to me. And I'm like, don't worry, honey. She does it to me too.
2: Excuse me, we're Roblox mates. We're hanging out on Roblox now.
1: She's playing Roblox yesterday and she's like, Fee sent me a message going, are you with Toby? And I go, yes. And she's like, well, we're playing Roblox. I'm standing next to Daisy.
2: Tell her that's me next to Daisy.
0: Oh, you're on your own iPad.
1: Yeah. And then Toby's like, I know, I can see whatever name it was, so she knew it was Fee. And then bang, and then they're playing together. Fee messages me, two 40-year-olds, messaging each other, can I play Roblox with your daughter? And then Toby went off into the room on the iPad playing games, like left me, and I'm like, what's happening here?
2: But also, do you know what Daisy had done? Because on Roblox, I've given myself a name that is nothing like my name, but I didn't realise Daisy's gone into my avatar and changed it to Fifi B.
1: Yeah.
2: So that's why Ben's like, no, Toby knows it's you. Yeah. It's got your name above it.
0: Great.
2: I'm like, so Daisy's got me walking around in Adopt Me, and everyone knows, I think that's Fifi Box.
1: And Toby's so excited. She goes, oh, my God, she's got the purple and pink egg. Yeah. She's got the egg. And Fee's like, oh, that's just my first batch.
2: I'm still hatching the others.
1: I'm like, oh.
0: You're bragging. Yeah. Bragging to seven-year-olds. I'm better than you on the game. Fifi Fevenix Happy Hour.
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9: 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What does it mean? What era are we heading into? 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
10: All right, we're about to wrap up Fifi, Fev and Nick's happy hour across Australia. But before we do, guys, big event coming up this weekend.
11: Huge.
12: 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And we have the grand final cup coming into the studio. Premiership champion Luke Hodge is bringing it in.
11: Can't wait to see what it looks like.
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0: is Fifi Feminist Happy Hour.
1: Wow. Fifi's has broken the premiership card.
2: Oh, no.
0: Just smash it into the
1: smash
0: desk.
1: The premiership card.
3: It's tough.
1: Take that over that way, Luke.
3: The premiership
1: we had it
3: in the studio with multiple premiership winner and ambassador for the Cup for 2026, Luke Hodge.
1: Mr. Full Time.
4: Thank you very much for having me. I've just lost my job. All they said was, well, do not dint it.
3: Yeah. I know,
4: and then
3: what?
4: I've seen this.
0: Wow.
3: And I'm so sorry. No, because you and Fev and Nick were talking footy.
1: Headline.
3: And I took that opportunity to pick up the cup and get a selfie. And I just nearly dropped it on the floor as I was putting it back. But it's all good.
4: Don't worry. By Saturday night, about 7 o'clock, there'll be about another 15 dints in it.
1: Yeah.
4: And it won't get any prettier over the next week.
1: Did you ever... you obviously won four. How many made it back to the club?
4: as we got it? Or do you mean...
1: No, like how many... Because you take the cup out, you drink out of it. How many actually made it back to the club?
4: No, we're very good. So what they used to do was they thought these blokes are not very mature. Yeah. They were 100% spot on. So they'd give it to us. We'd go and do the grand... we'll do the parade at the...
1: Centre.
4: Grand Casino.
1: Yeah,
4: all that. We go through, did all the supporter thing. As soon as we went to go out... One of the staff would grab the cup and say, "We'll bring this for tomorrow," and then it would be the same thing. We'll have the staff day. Sorry, we'd have the stuff down at Hawthorne.
1: Yeah.
4: And then every time it got to just on dark, where the boys started to spark up and think, "Let's put some drink, some alcohol in the cup and have a bit of fun," they'd be like, "Yeah, we're taking that back off you again." So I think after many years, because obviously Hawthorne went through a stage of the 80s and early 90s where they won quite a few grand finals, they realised that. People with drunk people with cups don't make very good decisions.
1: And 2008, 2013, and 15, and 14, and whatever.
3: I've never asked this. I can't believe I've never asked you this, Fair. But I'm going to ask it while
1: I had one of them.
3: No, but while Luke's in the studio, I want to ask this because when we, for instance, we go out as a team. I've had one of our producers, James Lake, put an air tag on me as a minder. Do club members come out as minders to make sure that you're all behaving yourself or you're looking after your cup?
4: A lot of clubs now have security.
1: Yeah, we had security.
3: Oh.
4: Yeah. So they have...
1: we had coppers, ex-coppers. Yeah,
4: and they're walking and you can tell because everyone's very crazy for the next 3 or 4 days afterwards. But they've got the security, probably 3 or 4 security. For one, making sure that no one makes a mistake because that could go to...
1: It's more the idiots that come up to it. We never make mistakes. It's the idiots that come up to
3: it. Well, you clearly had no one minding you.
1: No, we did.
4: that security guard got sacked straight away. But I think that's what it comes to now is the clubs understand that players are going to go and have fun. And the thing is, as you said, there's going to be supporters out there or people who want to go and have photos with them or the cup. And having security there, it just saves. It saves a lot of issues, saves a lot of hiccups.
3: Yes.
4: And you look at sponsors, it's a multi-million dollar industry that you make one mistake and sponsors are gone. So they try and cover all bases.
1: Yeah.
0: And to think it was going to be Fee who smashed the cup.
1: Yeah. Well, you're an ambassador now. How's it feel to be an ambassador to the cup? You get to walk that out grand final day and hand it over. That's pretty cool.
4: Yeah, it is. It's
1: would have been good if Hawthorne were there.
4: It brings back a lot of memories. I was torn on Saturday night.
1: No, you weren't. I was going to ask you that.
4: You sort of look at it and go, clearly the heart's with Hawthorne.
1: Yeah.
4: And you felt for all the supporters. Yeah. You felt for all the players, what they go through. Because I've been there when you've lost the prelims.
1: Yeah.
4: No worse feeling. But then on the flip side, relationships with Brisbane players. So I had 2 years up there, but I coached them for 2 years.
1: Yeah.
4: So we moved up there in the back of Chris Fagan.
1: Yeah.
4: I knew nothing about Brisbane, so the trust for him, but also the relationship I built with the players and the coaches.
1: Yeah.
4: So
1: that's how I feel with Brisbane too. So us, we're going to win. You know, being a past player. I played as many games as you did.
3: I watched.
4: You actually kicked a lot more goals than I did for him as well.
3: This might surprise you, Luke. I've never played football, but I did watch that game and I thought Hawthorn played better. I actually can't believe Hawthorn didn't win that.
4: Yeah, this is the tough thing is you go back and what the players will be going through this week is you look through what you did well, the errors you made, and clearly because both teams were so good, they made them, they capitalised on both errors, but just Hawthorn made too many late. Like the start of the third quarter when they were up by 20-odd points, they missed 3 shots, reasonably easy shots, which would have put them 40 points up. And then late in the game, they missed a couple, so they probably should have. They let through a few defenses.
1: Has anyone found Mr. Freeze? Because apparently he put a big spell on Jarman Impey at the end.
4: Jump on you.
3: Poor guy.
4: You're where you feel from, because he's probably the nicest person.
1: I said this on air. He's the nicest man in the world.
4: There's a couple out there you're probably thinking, I wish it was him, so you go
1: Sicily,
4: and have a crack at him. But no, you sit back and go, but wasn't just Jarman. Like, there was 3 or 4 Hawthorn players around him that could have went and ripped the ball out.
1: Yeah.
4: Or,
1: Morrison, what was he thinking? God.
4: Hugh McCluggage was really smart. He tackled him and then he didn't take him to ground. He just stood there, looked at the umpire and said, he's got one arm free.
1: Yeah.
4: And unfortunately, they'll sit back and think about that for 6 months.
1: Yeah. He'll be thinking about that for the rest of his life. But anyway, you move on. Now, who wins? I think Brisbane win. I think they're young. They're not like the old Brisbane side who won a

0: repeat. They were a bit older.
1: Yep.
2: What about without Lachie Neale, though?
0: They played with him out in last year. I don't think he's that big of an out. He's a huge player, obviously a Brownlow medalist, but they've got so many players.
1: Their midfield is stacked.
0: They've got people called the Ashcrofts.
1: Well, my biggest thing for Freo is can they handle the pressure?
0: Yeah, the pressure.
1: They're up until round 19, they're 3 games clear. They've only won 3 quarters. Throughout the finals. They've won 1 quarter in each of the finals and it's got them through to a grand final.
0: Yeah,
1: so
0: true that.
1: They can't play as bad as what they have in the last 3 weeks.
0: You know when you think football and you think grand finals and you think of superstars and I'll pump, Hodgie could be one of the probably top three greatest finals players in the history of the game. He's won 4 flags, 2 Norm Smiths. So that's best on ground in 4 of the grand finals. He won the best on ground. Now, Ashcroft's going for 3. Do you hope they lose so he doesn't get 3?
1: Well, I voted last year. I gave him 2 votes. There's no way I was giving him 3. It's like, he could have had 65 touches and there was no way I was giving him 3.
3: Hawks legend and 2026 AFL Premiership Cup ambassador Luke Hodge. See you Saturday.
1: Sounds good. Thanks, guys.
0: Oh, that's so...
4: DBFF and Nick. That's it for the Fifi, Feb and Nick happy hour.
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4: Wednesday night, this week is going fast. Hello, it is Nick Kelly here on my own. Loz back live with me in about a week and a half. In the meantime, oh my God, we're back at it.
5: Hey, this is Taylor Swift.
4: Yeah. The huge news this morning, the brand new Taylor Swift single will be here this Friday. We reckon it'll be somewhere between 12 and 2 p.m., depending on where you are in the country. You will hear it here first. The details on what that song might sound like, what it might be about, and the era that might be about to unfold. We've got a resident Swiftie expert in the next 15 minutes.
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4: In the meantime, let's get into the 7 biggest hits of the night. I'm so excited that we're starting with this song. Comes to you from a band that were a massive part of Off Campus. They're called The Beaches. You know that scene where Hannah and Garrett are laying on the bed and Hannah shows Garrett that Coachella set that she really enjoyed? That was this band, The Beaches. They were here last year with G Flip on tour around the country and are now on the Hot Hits Hot 7. Yeah, they're a great band. Edge of the Earth is debuting at number 7 tonight. Welcome to the Hot Hits Hot 7. She's a

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0: I feel like almost with little fanfare on Friday, Miley Cyrus put out her 10th studio album and it's called Bass Persuades. We obviously know the single. The kids don't want to dance. But Miley does. The album is like not what I expected from this song. There is a lot of that kind of Fleetwood Mac-inspired stuff on there. So I thought, because we haven't really talked much about it, let's play you something from the Miley album, Bass Persuades. This is a gorgeous new song called Let's Get Married. Hot dropping it on the Hot Hits with Nick and Lauren.

0: the Hot Hits Hot 7 at 7. There goes Stella Lefty and Boston at number 5. 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
1: Hey, this is Taylor Swift.
0: Yeah, we've been talking about all these Easter eggs that have been dropping the last couple of days, including the third page on her website yesterday. But someone who knows way more than me and can get you up to speed is the Hit Network's resident Swiftie. Hello, Amy Craig. How are you?
2: Nick Kelly, I am good because we're talking about my gal, Taylor Swift.
0: Who has dropped music just a few days after you got engaged. Congratulations.
2: Thank you so much. My now fiancé, yeah, did a flash mob line dance to Love Story.
0: Oh,
2: that's how you
0: God.
2: Know I'm legit a Swiftie, okay?
0: That's how you know he's the one as well. You got that organised. Now tell me, what did we get announced this morning and how did we get here?
2: Yeah, so September 25th, that is Friday for us. Hopefully about 2 p.m. our time. Mm-hmm. Patient Zero, a brand new single from Taylor Swift.
0: Amazing. Patient Zero. Where have we seen and heard some zeros before?
2: Oh my gosh, where have we not seen it? Now that we know about it, the clues all make sense. Like, especially in the Opalite music video, in literal plain text, it says patient. It says patient zero. And you can see all her backup dancers all holding like little paddles that say zero on it. Even in her Emmy sketch she did a couple of weeks ago, there was a few words in there that kept coming out. There was vineyards, north and south. Basically, when we put all of these, you know, weird words together, I know it's going to sound a little bit wild, but the third letter in all these words actually spell out encore, which is what this song is supposed to be, an encore of the Life of a Showgirl album.
0: Oh, my God. Okay.
2: Yes.
0: So does that mean, like, a brand new album coming for her 13th studio album?
2: I think what it's looking like is just like a bonus track, a vault track that we didn't get from Life of a Showgirl. So same kind of vibe. And I think now she's gearing up for a brand new era.
0: Okay. So we think there is another era on the way. Because this is the question. Everyone's trying to work out, will it be Taylor's version of debut? Will it be a brand new album? Will she go away for a little while? Maybe have a baby or something? What do you think?
2: So, totally. I mean, Rep, her version, has also been thrown in the mix.
0: Of course,
2: we might get
0: that.
2: But I'm really hoping for perhaps a new era. She's been wearing a lot of darker colours with a floral on it, and we know she dresses for an occasion.
0: Absolutely.
2: So we think the album might be a little bit like Folklore, where it's a little bit moodier and deeper, but we're going to get more reflection on her, obviously, new wedding. And I'm also hoping the album covers have some wedding photos on there. We have yet to receive them.
0: I love that idea, but perhaps she'll do 24 different variants and you'll have to collect all of the different wedding photos, same
2: Craig. I mean, probably. With the song she's releasing, she's got three versions of it. There'll be the cassette, the CD, and the vinyl, which you'll be able to pre-order ASAP. So that goes my wedding budget, because it'll be on Taylor Swift.
0: This era is going to bankrupt you, babe.
2: Pretty much.
0: This is no good, but it is exciting. You know, Taylor Swift knows how to create an event, doesn't she?
2: Totally. And I feel like, how many days a week are we like, oh my gosh, she's dropped something. Are we getting new music? But this is concrete evidence. Absolutely, we are getting a song on Friday, Patient Zero.
0: I had a girl in the office earlier. Sorry, a grown woman.
2: Yeah.
0: She said that she reckons it's going to be something to do with her being like Patient Zero of the pop girls. So like, she was the first big pop girl of this new pop girl era, and all the other ones came after her, and she had to go through it all for them. What do you think of that theory?
2: I love that theory, because I feel like Taylor's quite self-reflective and she knows she's not the only pop girl to ever make noise.
0: I get it.
2: She's always really reflective of those that have come before her, and she's quite respectful of that.
0: Yep.
2: So I don't know if we don't get that vibe, but I do think we'll get new music and I think it'll be fun either way.
0: Thank you for making a cynic much less cynical today.
2: Great. I'm here for you, Nick.
0: You're the best, Amy Craig. All up to date on everything Taylor.
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Adela, Ain't in LA, number two in the hot hits, top seven at seven. I'm just so glad that song is doing what it's doing. That girl is a superstar. If you watch the show that Cat's Eye came out of, Pop Star Academy, it's on Netflix, it's really good, it's still worth watching. You knew from day one that she was destined for something amazing. They were going to put her in Cat's Eye, and then they went, you know what? She's bigger than Cat's Eye. She's her own thing. Adela's her name, number two in this. As the days start to appear to get warmer around the country, we need a big summer anthem, and I have a good feeling that the song that sounds like a traffic light is going to be that song. What am I talking about? Talking about Huge Gel, Moving to the Sun. See, it works so well with a traffic light. Hopefully when he's here next, he can, I don't know, get someone up on stage to play the traffic light. Maybe that's like his Zara Larsson Lush Life dance moment. Huge Gel is on. The French DJ, Moving to the Sun, is the number one song in the country. I'm

0: Vigel, moving to the sun, the hot hits with Nick and Lauren.
1: Dizzy New Heights.
2: Music that matters right now.
1: This is the Hot Hits
2: with Nick and Lauren.
3: Oh, I really can't have you let me down here, Australia.
0: Oh,
3: 13 1060. I need to know, what's your toxic trait? Now, in the meeting before,
0: No, it's okay.
3: I understand your hesitations. They said, I just don't know if anyone's going to call through with their toxic trait.
0: No, I didn't say that. I just said, do we have different wording for it?
3: No. Toxic trait. The trait that you have, yeah, maybe it's a bit toxic, but you stand by it. Mine is this. I was walking to work today, and I was walking along, and I realised something. I will keep to the left of the footpath so staunchly that if you're walking towards me and you're not on the right of the footpath, or you're taking up more space on the footpath than you should as a group, I will make direct eye contact with you and walk straight until we collide or you move out of the way.
0: I literally did that today.
3: Yeah.
0: And yes, it may have been an older couple, but they got the point.
3: Yeah. Honestly, unless you're pushing a pram or you're in a wheelchair, I will walk directly into you.
0: Even with a pram, though, please, on the left.
3: But that is the thing.
0: I get it.
3: On the left of the footpath.
0: Let's just try and stay to the left with everything.
3: Keep to the left. And if you're on the phone, double deduction of points.
0: I agree. I am getting so... God, I sound like 2GB right now. 3AW, 4BC. I'm getting so sick of people on their phones in very busy thoroughfares.
3: Walking towards me on the left, might I add, on their right. Walking towards me, staring at their phone, texting. Look up and keep to the right. I mean, to the left.
0: Yep.
3: Not my left.
0: This is like when we used to do PSA Monday, remember?
3: Oh my God,
0: where
3: I love
0: we just give out some rules for life for people. But this is a good one.
3: Yeah.
0: This is an important one.
3: Thank you.
0: Your toxic trait,
3: Australia. Your toxic trait. It could be anything, like literally anything.
0: Mm-hmm.
3: It's a bit toxic, but you go, I stand by it.
0: I stand by that.
3: I don't care.
0: Hocking a loogie into the bushes.
3: Gross, but that could be a toxic
0: trait. That's my toxic trait.
3: Yeah. Peeing in the shower.
0: Every day.
3: Every day. Hey.
0: It's fun to see, like, the colour sort of change of
3: and
0: the
3: also,
0: water below you.
3: If anyone says, if you are going to sit there and tell me that you do not do a wee in the shower, you're a liar. Or what, are you getting out all wet and sitting on the toilet? Do not lie to me. You're weeing in the shower.
0: 100%. Clipping your toenails into the toilet? Toxic trait. Okay, I kind of see your point now after our big argument at the meeting earlier. One of the great debacles. 13 1060. Prove Lauren has a good phone topic
3: Thank
0: here.
3: Thank you.
0: What is your toxic trait? 13 1060 is the number.
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0: Sabrina and House Tour on the Hot Hits with Nick and Lauren. Coming up, the chart record broken by Ella Langley just overnight. 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
1: 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Thank goodness.
0: Here she goes.
1: I had a vision in Australia. I wanted to know on 131060, what is your toxic trait? And I said it in the meeting, and Nick and Kara both said, oh, I don't know. It's just, you know, it's pretty hard to think of someone's toxic trait. I said,
0: Get on with it.
1: I said, I know our audience.
0: Yeah, right, proven wrong.
1: Because my toxic trait is like, if you're walking towards me and you're on the left-hand side coming towards me on the footpath, I'll just walk straight into you. And I'll make eye contact while I do it.
0: And not apologise.
1: Not apologise. Billy, what is your toxic trait, my friend?
3: Guys, my first toxic trait that I absolutely staunch by is people in traffic in Brisbane, they seem to think that if they speed up and weave around, they're going to get home 3 or 4 hours early. So I like to just slow down 5 to 10 kilometres on the speed limit and just sit in front of them and just slowly watch them fuse away.
1: Yep. Isn't it wonderful?
3: And then the second toxic trait that I'm staunch by that I think is a like even more is phone conversations. When people have got nothing to say, they expect you to continue the conversation. So I just blank them.
1: Well, you just go silent.
3: Yeah, just wait for them to say something.
1: Like, I love that. Brilliant. See? You've got too much. You don't. Like, there's not enough time in the day, Billy, to have pointless conversations on the phone.
3: No, there isn't.
1: Oh, I love your work. Well done. It's brilliant.
3: Yeah, I'm actually really proud of your toxic trait. Walking in front of people just.
1: Thank you. What are you doing, Nick?
0: I'm doing Billy's thing where I just. Oh. Yeah.
1: Good. Hey, Billy.
0: Vanessa's on 131060. Hello, Vanessa.
4: Hello, Nick. Lauren. Hi, guys. How are you going?
1: Well, fabulous. How are you, my friend?
4: I'm better now that I'm speaking to you too.
1: Good. Nice.
0: What's your toxic trait
4: I've
0: in Bensville?
1: Yes.
4: I've got a few toxic traits, guys, but one that I have is like Lauren's, when Lauren's sort of walking down the street, you're on a footpath, you're just knocking them out, they're going to walk straight towards you. But if I'm in the shopping centre, I sort of play a game with the young millennials when they're on their phone. So if they're strapped to their phone, they've got their phone around their neck and they're not looking where they're going, I'll just barge straight in them, whack them, knock them out.
1: Knock them out.
4: Some days I knock 10 out, some days I knock 20 out.
1: Oh, goodness me.
4: It's just crazy.
1: Vanessa's on a warpath.
0: Would you not condone violence?
4: Oh, that's a real toxic trait to me.
1: Absolutely.
0: Yeah, that is a toxic trait.
1: I love it, Vanessa.
0: Now, watch out, people of the Central Coast. Yes. Vanessa's coming your way, I can tell you that much. Good on you, Vanessa. Let's talk to Anton on 131060. Your toxic trait, Anton.
5: My toxic trait is actually interrupting people.
0: What are you talking about? I don't know what you're.
5: I don't know what you're talking about.
0: This is good stuff.
1: I love that, Anton.
0: This is good stuff.
1: Do you do it just to be funny?
5: No, actually, what are you talking about?
0: What are you saying? Funny.
5: Sometimes I actually have something on my mind I want to get out. So usually I used to wait, but then I forget what it was. So now I just like barge in whenever I have that thought. And yeah, sometimes you have to. Sometimes you can't get a word in.
1: Totally.
5: So you just do that, yeah.
1: I like that, Anton, because it's like sometimes also people just drag on. So you just have to.
0: Yeah, you just have to barge in and start talking.
1: See, this is fun. Taylor, what's your toxic trait?
6: Hey, guys. My toxic trait, growing up, I used to work at Woolies. Mm-hmm.

0: And if I ever had a rude customer, yep, as I would be packing their shopping, I would squash their chips bread. If they had a watermelon, I would dint it. And that's, I still stand by it till this day, because if you're going to be rude back, well,
1: good for you,
0: you're
1: Taylor.
0: Getting squashed bread.
1: I love that.
2: I remember when I was a DoorDasher for a little bit to make some money on the side, and I had this one customer. I dropped off a Coles order, and I called her to ask where she wanted it dropped, because it was pissing with rain.
1: Yeah.
2: I didn't want to just leave it out. She goes, "It's in the app. I told you it was in the app."
1: Okay.
2: This happens every time. And I said, well, it's actually not in the app. It doesn't come up with any instructions whatsoever. So what do you want me to do with it? So I stood on the bread.
0: Oh, my God, I love it.
2: Probably shouldn't be saying that. DoorDash won't pay me my
0: $4. Get a karma.
1: Exactly.
2: That's it, man. I like you, Taylor. I like the cut of your jibs. Great phone, and Lauren Barry.
1: Thank
2: fantastic
1: you, everyone.
2: Phone
3: call. 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
1: Amen. What are you going to do with 10,000 big ones?
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4: 10K Alpha Bucks. 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

0: Big week for the Swifties. That is Taylor on the Hot Hits with Nick and Lauren. Let's start with all the Taylor goss.
1: Straight to the source. Hot off the press. The Hot Hits with Nick and Lauren.
0: Yep, we're officially getting a new single.
2: Hey, this is Taylor Swift.
0: Yep, Taylor has announced the brand new single is Patient Zero. It is coming this Friday, September 25. You may have noticed she teased it by replacing the letter O with zeros across her social media bio and selected lyrics on Spotify in the last 24 hours. Then we got a countdown overnight on the website. There are three physical versions available for 24 hours. If you got the cash. The original, an acoustic version, and a piano version, each with different cover artwork. The branding connects the song visually to the life of a showgirl, but Taylor hasn't said whether it's going to be a bonus track, a standalone single, or the beginning of another project. She's also going to be honoured with the Artist Director Honours, a brand new award, the first time it's ever been given at this week's MTV VMAs. Now, huge news if you are a fan of this song. Ella Langley, Choosing Texas, has now spent 23 weeks at number one on the Hot 100 in the US. That means it is the longest running number one in history. 68 years those charts have been going. You want to know the song it beat? Yeah. Mariah had done 22 across multiple years, of course, with All I Want for Christmas Is You, and Ella has gone and beat her. Old Town Road from Lil Nas X and a bar song from Shaboozey both did 19 weeks, so an amazing effort for her. Came out in October last year. It's obviously off the incredible album Dandelion. Now, there is a small caveat. Mariah can technically reclaim the record at the end of the year if All I Want for Christmas Is You returns to number one for at least two more weeks in Christmas. That said, if Ella keeps going with this record, that's going to make it even harder and harder. So it's basically neck and neck between Ella and Mariah. Now, finally, we know who's getting honoured and tributed to at the VMAs this weekend. George Michael. About damn time, I say. Ray, Somba and Teddy Swims are going to join forces for the George Michael tribute at the MTV Video Music Awards. Adam Blackstone, who's done performances at the VMAs for Rihanna, Nicki Minaj, Justin Timberlake, he's going to be the musical director. So we don't know what songs they're going to do. We don't know who's going to do what, but it's going to be pretty incredible. The VMAs happen Monday morning Australian time with Snoop hosting and Madonna opening the show. It's going to be massive.

with Nick and Lauren. We are back live in a couple of weeks. In the meantime, thought we would play you our beautiful chat with Alex Warren. This dude, I mean, he's one of the biggest pop stars on the planet, but so down to earth, so funny, so humble. And a great performer as well. Catch up on the full chat. It's up on our YouTube channel. Just search for the Hot Hits and you can watch the whole thing. But here he

0: Hello, Alex Warren.
1: Hi.
0: It's lovely to have you here.
1: Nice to have you here.
0: Lovely to have you back. This country absolutely adores you. You know that?
1: I love it here so much.
0: Yeah.
1: I have so many people I grew up with that are from here.
0: So what do you mean?
1: Well, I grew up in San Diego, so a lot of surfers, professional surfers who live out there that I also grew up with.
0: Like real professional surfers?
1: Yeah.
0: Can you surf?
1: Yes, I can.
0: Well?
1: I'd like to think so.
0: Professional level?
1: I would say a little bit under professional level.
0: When you were here last time, did you get to go surfing?
1: No, but I am this time. I'm going to go hit the wave pool here.
0: Amazing.
1: I know, yeah. So like every single show day, I'll just be surfing right before.
0: At the wave pool?
1: Yeah.
0: Why not the actual beach? It's so close to
1: you. You guys are pretty sharky here.
0: Oh, we've been a bit sharky the last year or so.
1: It's been pretty gnarly. Like,
0: a bit terrifying.
1: Sharks in like my wife's from Hawaii, and they're like puppies there. And here, they're a little bit terrifying. I'm a little scared of your water.
0: I don't think I find any shark puppy-like.
1: Well, I don't think that people would appreciate me getting bit by a shark right before a show.
0: No, I don't want that.
1: Uh-uh.
0: No, we don't need any...
1: The wave pools are kind of the thing, though.
0: Yeah.
1: I hear.
0: I mean, I grew up by the beach, so I just it just feels sacrilege to me.
1: Sorry.
0: It's okay. It's totally fine, though. We're really glad you're back here doing these shows.
1: Yeah.
0: What has changed in your life since the last time you were here? Because it has just felt to us fans like a constant kind of run forward for you.
1: Yeah.
0: But what's actually changed in terms of life?
1: I used to be really scared to play shows. Like, when I was here last, I was so... These were the biggest shows I had ever played. So we had done 2,000 cap rooms, and then when it came to Australia, they were like, hey, we're going to put you in 5,000 to 7,000, and I'm like, what? And so it was just this whole thing where, like, I just toured and kind of, like, just been thrown out there, and then we ended the year here in the biggest rooms I've ever played in my entire life, and you guys are also probably the most insane people I've ever met, where, like, it's just go, go, go, and it's like the energy was the best. I think for me, I was so scared to play here because I was so scared of, like, letting people down if I sucked.
0: Yeah.
1: And after coming here and playing here, it was just the coolest thing where I'm now like psyched every time I get to come. And I'm just so stoked and I make it a whole thing and plan as many shows as I can possible. So I'm here for a long time and I'm very excited.
0: Dude, the love people have for you in this country is insane. What do you think it is about the way that you operate in the music space that makes people love you? If you can get a little bit like self-loving for a second, what do you think it is about yourself?
1: I wish I knew. I think that Aussies are blunt and they're honest, and I think that my music, but also what comes along with it, is the honesty about grief and tragedy and the things that we go through. And I think that Aussies have a fun comedic way of kind of bouncing off of that. Like, I think just even your verbiage and the words you guys say is, I think, just so like that. So maybe it's that. It's so nice to hear that too, because growing up I used to pretend that I was Australian. Like, I would walk into a corner store and just like put an Australian accent on, and people would be like, oh, where are you from? Because Americans don't know any better.
0: Yeah.
1: And I'd be like, oh, I'm from Perth, like, you
0: That's
1: know,
0: strong.
1: And I'd put it on, and it was just a full thing where, like, people wouldn't know, like, I bet when I walked out there, like, that asshole, but, like, but I thought I was pulling it off, so it's nice to think that I'm...
0: Did your Perth persona have a different name, or was he also Alex?
1: No, it was the same.
0: That's really Australian.
1: Thank you.
0: That's a lifetime of trying to be Australian.
1: I honestly have just been practicing in the mirror for a very long
0: time. It's doing really well. Let's talk about the music for a second.
1: Yeah.
0: This record you've got coming out called Wild Child.
1: Mm-hmm.
0: Can we talk about the interlude for a second?
1: Yeah.
0: What a beautiful moment, dude.
1: Oh, it's just heartbreaking.
0: Where are those recordings from?
1: My dad left me a bunch of recordings before he died. And what's really heartbreaking is when you're watching them without any context, you think that they're just a dad talking to his kid, and then you start to realize that my dad, this was his will. This was his letter back to you, in a sense, of like teaching you things in life. And I still can't watch them to this day. I've never watched them through and through. And my dad's leaving me messages and almost these celebrations to me in these videos. And when I was on tour last, my producer surprised me with that interlude. And he said, you might want to sit down for this. And I bawled my eyes out. And it's a recording of it. And I just fully bawled my eyes out when I listened to it for the first time. Because I've never heard my dad be proud of me, you know, because I was 9 years old when he passed away. And I play my first arena show and I get surprised with an interlude of my dad saying, you did it, you know? It's pretty heartbreaking.
0: Yeah, man.
1: Yeah.
0: The song it goes into afterwards as well.
1: I Miss You More.
0: Yeah.
1: Mm-hmm.
0: Beautifully constructed.
1: Thank you very much.
0: Magically done.
1: Thank you.
0: You are one of the funniest people in music, but also one of the most heartbreaking.
1: Wow, I like that.
0: How does that happen?
1: I have no idea. I think I'm funny for a musician. I think that you...
0: Like, the bar is low?
1: I think the bar is really low. I think, like, a comedian would slap me around. I think the biggest thing for me is most musicians don't talk, so of course the one or two that talk are the funny ones.
0: Yeah.
1: I, sadly, because of my stage fright before, would try to break the ice, because everyone's like, don't tell them you're scared. Don't tell them that you're terrified. Just play the show and be confident. And I was like, that. Like, I'm going to tell them how scared I am. And so I would just blurt out the first thing that came to mind. And now I have a reputation of doing it, so I have to uphold it. And so now I just, every chance I get, I just say what first comes to my mind, whether it's a bowel movement, it's something that went on that day before, and it has not done me great justice. But it's gone viral on TikTok a few times.
0: Do you think people who've been through grief sometimes have the best senses of humor?
1: I think that oftentimes people use it as a weapon against us. I think growing up especially, people knew that my dad died, and so they're always like, well, at least my dad's not dead. And I learned at a very young age to make the joke before someone could beat me to the punchline.
0: Yeah. Wow, man.
1: Yeah.
0: That makes you quick, doesn't it?
1: It tries to, but like oftentimes my friends are like, how are you coming up with this so quickly? I'm like, I don't know.
2: Top of dome.
1: Right there.
2: More of my chat with Alex Warren coming up after Emerald Eyes from his new album Wild Child on the Hot.

0: and Lauren.
1: I want to know from you, because I don't like using the words meteoric rise, because I know that everything you've been through in your life has led up to the moment that you're in right now. But we talk to a lot of emerging artists on our show. It's a big passion of mine personally to bring them through, especially in Australia.
2: I love that.
1: For those who kind of find a little stride and then things get really big all of a sudden, what's your advice to those people?
2: I think that, listen, it's difficult because I think a lot of people try to exercise their opinions on your life. You know, for the longest time, I think it was always, you're supposed to do it this way and you have to do it this way because this is what we did with this artist. And people are kind of telling you what to do. And I think the biggest thing is listen to your gut. Like, I think that, you know, I'm young and this is all happening really quickly and I think that I should capitalize on it. But at the same time, there's some things that I could have done for my health that probably would have been better.
1: I think we all go through a bit of that sometimes.
2: A little bit, but I don't know. I think this was my dream. And so, like, I was talking to a friend of mine who's in the music industry, and he was just like, you're 25, take advantage of this, because when you're my age, you're not going to be able to do this.
1: Yeah.
2: Yeah.
1: How old is he?
2: I don't know how old he is. How old is John Mayer?
1: Oh, we'll Google it and put it right there in the clip.
2: Sorry, did I just slow play that? Dude, just realized that.
1: What if the
2: I wasn't trying
1: drops.
2: To name drop, but then I was like, oh, how old is he? 48.
1: Thank you, Tim.
2: He's 48? Dude looks young.
1: What a beautiful man.
2: Right?
1: Jesus Christ.
2: God, great with his fingers, too. It's just, I mean, guitar playing.
1: Okay. Yeah. Sure. Definitely. You are live streaming Friday's concert on TikTok.
2: I am, yes.
1: That I have not seen done much, at least streaming an actual kind of arena show.
2: I think that it's going to be a fun experience. I think that my show, you know, thankfully has gotten sold out, which is obviously great, but I think at the same time there's a lot of people who haven't had the opportunity to go see it.
1: Yeah.
2: And I think that especially for this album coming out and, you know, maybe playing songs that might not be out yet, it would be fun for people to experience that even if they're not able to come all the way to Australia.
1: 100%.
2: You know? Also, a lot of Australians who might not be able to go.
1: That's like, it. We're a big country.
2: I know.
1: It's hard to get, if you live 9 hours out of the city, it's hard to get to the city, so this is an exceptional way to bring people into the process.
2: We packed so many shows in a row, but it's like at a certain point too, I would love for everyone to be able to experience the show at least once.
1: 100%, man. Before we wrap up,
2: please.
1: We have a person who works on our show. Her name's Poppy, and she's a really big fan.
2: Yeah.
1: And she asked me to hand you a letter that she wrote today.
2: No
1: in the
2: way.
1: Office, if that's okay, I'll open it
2: please,
1: up.
2: Please, I would love that.
1: This is Poppy's letter.
2: Do you want me to read it now?
1: If you'd like to, yeah.
2: Out loud or no?
1: Out loud, yeah.
2: Hello, Alex Warren. My name is Poppy. My boss didn't let me come to see the shit interview. I will be at your show on Friday, literally with my boss. I hope Nick asked you nice questions, and I hope Lauren treated you like the gentleman you are.
1: She's not here.
2: Oh, damn. You snubbed both of them? Good luck with the sickness, buddy. See you Friday, Mad Dog. And then they tagged their Insta. This is so sweet.
1: Yeah, she put a little photo of herself as well.
2: Oh my God.
1: Yeah.
2: This is adorable.
1: Looking like a Mad Dog. I'm just, to be very clear, this is a woman in her mid-20s, not a five-year-old child.
2: No, I believe it. This handwriting is giving mid-20s for sure.
1: She is just one of the hundreds of thousands of people you're going to get to see in the flesh over the next couple of weeks that you've impacted over the journey.
2: My thing is, like, my dad was obsessed with letters. So whenever someone writes me a physical letter, it means so much to me, just because I feel like that was something like he would do often, and so whenever the chance I get to read letters that people write me, it's the coolest thing ever.
1: My pop used to write. He'd get a long parchment thing.
2: Yeah.
1: He'd write me a long letter and roll it up and put an elastic band around it and hand it to me, and it would be loads and loads of papers all pasted together, and it was one of the most joyous things of my year. He'd do it every year. He'd write like 2 months of letters. It was incredible, man.
2: Dude, I love that so much.
1: It was beautiful.
2: I wish I had more letters from my dad.
1: It's a beautiful way to end, man. Thank you for all the joy you brought people and all the connection you brought people.
2: Thank you so much.

0: It's Whitney Kamara, and we are back live in a couple of weeks. But in the meantime, here is some fun we have previously had.
1: 20 in 30.
0: Yeah, welcome to 20 in 30. Brand new game I came up with whilst I was drifting off to sleep the other night.
2: Man, you know I'm not good under time pressure, and I have a worry that this is going to be time pressure related.
0: It most certainly will. Can you guess, without knowing what this game is about, what it might be?
2: It's going to be... You ask us something and we have to list 20 of them in 30 seconds.
0: That is exactly what the game is.
2: Like Big John with his Chinese food.
0: That's exactly how I thought about it. So I thought about Big John and then I thought
2: before
0: in my head...
2: Before you were going to sleep, you say.
0: So before I was going to sleep, he actually came later yeah. in the thoughts. One of the many nudes he's posted to his Instagram recently was actually what I was thinking about. That got me off to sleep. So I was thinking... I was like, I could count sheep or I could count how many British politicians I could name in the space of 30 seconds.
2: Oh, great.
0: And I went through such an amazing list. I was like, Jesus, I reckon I got 20 out in 30 seconds. And therefore,
2: wow.
0: 20 and 30 was born. So I'd like to give you each, and we'll start simple here today.
2: It's so hard.
0: I would like to give you simple topics, but I would like them to get more and more niche and more specific to the human that is. But I will start with a very easy one for you, Lauren Barry. In 30 seconds, please name me 20... fruits.
2: Apple, orange, pear, banana, grape, peach, cherries, raspberries, blueberries, kiwi fruits, mangoes, pineapples, papaya, dragon fruit, red grapes.
0: 10 seconds.
2: Watermelon.
0: 16. That's 16.
2: Oh, sugar.
0: That's not a fruit.
2: Coconut.
0: Coconut. 17 and 30. Honestly, dude, not bad.
2: Not bad?
0: Because my thinking with this game is it's going to be like a jackpot situation.
2: Really?
0: No one's going to get it first go. I reckon it's going to take a month or so until someone can really nail it down.
2: Ooh.
0: Producer K-Dot.
3: 20 and 30 is a lot.
0: Could you?
2: No, it's not. I almost got there. I was so close.
0: Please name me, in 30 seconds, 20 sports.
3: Football, AFL, NRL, cricket, 2020 cricket.
0: Nope.
3: Okay, it doesn't work. Netball, let's go long jump, let's go high jump, let's go 100 metre sprint, 200 metre sprint, 400 metre sprint. Okay.
2: You're wasting time.
3: Marathon?
0: Yep.
3: Mountain biking?
0: Yep.
3: Let's go with dirt biking?
0: Mm-hmm.
3: Let's go with the MotoGP?
0: Yep.
3: Formula One?
0: Yep.
3: Let's go with the V8 supercars.
0: Yep.
3: Let's go with go-karting.
0: Mm-hmm.
3: Let's go with...
0: No more. We shall go with 15.
3: 15.
2: Oh, I won.
0: Yeah, you did, Lauren Barry. Yes, I got you. You won 20 and 30.
2: That's fun, Nikki.
0: You were going for Dickie, man. Dickie's the first and preferred. That is fun, isn't it?
2: That's really fun.
3: That.
0: And so easy.
3: I enjoyed that.
2: It's so simple.
0: It's so simple. And if you need a good way to get to sleep, do that. Just with something boring like British politicians.
2: Do you know something really sweet? Every Friday night, I used to sleep in my mum's bed.
0: Mm.
2: And, like, we'd have a little sleepover. And to fall asleep, because I used to just want to yap, and she'd be like, let's play the alphabet game. And we'd just have a topic like that. And we'd just have to go take turns A, B, C, D, and name something that started with that. And then we'd do it until we fell asleep.
0: That's so cute. So I've now brought back a version of that into your
2: correct.
0: Life on this here
2: thank
0: radio
2: you.
0: Show.
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0: Yeah, this artist is an absolute rock star, man. Maya is who we're talking about. You may know her voice from Flume's Say Nothing. This was a huge song a few years ago with her beautiful vocals on it. But she is a rock star if I've ever seen one. Her album last year really proved that to you. Songs like this, Redacted also, I'm Here for the Girls. Yes, she is. Maya is back with brand new music, a song called Writings on the Wall. This one's a little bit more kind of like honest and emotional than the kind of brave stuff that was on the last record. She said, it's about the moment you realise you've reached the point of no return in a relationship. Once you've forgiven all of that, you can forgive and try as many times as you can try. You eventually have to let go and move on. Ain't that the truth? Maya's got brand new music playing on the hot hits locally right now. This is
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0: Sienna Spyro on the Hot Hits with Nick and Lauren. Loz is back live with me in a couple of weeks. In the meantime, though, there's some huge movie news today. Lily Rose Depp is going to play a playmate in an upcoming movie about the infamous Playboy Mansion. The movie's going to be called Playmate. It is the directorial debut of Lorraine Nicholson, who is the daughter of the incredible Jack Nicholson. So Lily Rose Depp will take on the role of a girl named Anna, a fictional resident at the Playboy Mansion who is gunning for the coveted title of Playmate of the Month. So apparently her character will cross paths with a fictionalised version of Hugh Hefner, who's going to be played by the actor Bill Pullman. But apparently the movie is going to focus more closely on an unlikely female friendship that forms within the mansion. I get it, but I also want the real story when it comes to these movies. This is how I felt about the Michael Jackson movie. It was a great piece of entertainment, but wasn't necessarily a good, like, biopic or a true story. I don't want it sanitised. I want all the raw, dirty bits in there as well. Keep it locked. Hot Hits continues in just a tick. If you need all the details about the brand new Taylor Swift song coming Friday, I've got an expert joining you in a minute.
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0: on the Hot Hits with Nick and Lauren. Breaking news for the Swifties.
1: Hey, this is Taylor Swift.
0: Yeah, we've been talking about all these Easter eggs that have been dropping the last couple of days, including the third page on her website yesterday. But someone who knows way more than me and can get you up to speed is the Hit Network's resident Swiftie. Hello, Amy Craig. How are you?
2: Nick Kelly, I am good because we're talking about my gal, Taylor Swift.
0: Who has dropped music just a few days after you got engaged. Congratulations.
2: Thank you so much. My now fiancé, yeah, did a flash mob line dance to Love Story.
0: Oh,
2: that's how you
0: God.
2: Know I'm legit a Swiftie, okay?
0: That's how you know he's the one as well. Yes. You got that organised. Now tell me, what did we get announced this morning and how did we get here?
2: Yeah, so September 25th, that is Friday for us, hopefully about 2 p.m. our time, mm-hmm. Patient Zero, a brand new single from Taylor Swift.
0: Amazing. Patient Zero. Where have we seen and heard some zeros before?
2: Oh my gosh, where have we not seen it? Now that we know about it, the clues all make sense, like especially in the Opalite music video. In literal plain text, it says patient. It says Patient Zero. And you can see all her backup dancers all holding like little paddles that say zero on it. Even in her Emmy sketch she did a couple of weeks ago, there was a few words in there that kept coming out. There was vineyards, north and south. Basically, when we put all of these, you know, weird words together, I know it's going to sound a little bit wild, but the third letter in all these words actually spell out encore, which is what this song is supposed to be, an encore of the Life of a Showgirl album.
0: Oh, my God. Okay.
2: Yes.
0: So does that mean, like, a brand new album coming for her 13th studio album?
2: I think what it's looking like is just like a bonus track, a vault track that we didn't get from Life of a Showgirl. So same kind of vibe. And I think now she's gearing up for a brand new era.
0: Okay. So we think there is another era on the way. Because this is the question. Everyone's trying to work out, will it be Taylor's version of debut? Will it be a brand new album? Will she go away for a little while? Maybe have a baby or something? What do you think?
2: So, totally. And I mean, Rep, her version, has also been thrown in the mix
0: of
2: that
0: course,
2: we might get
0: yeah.
2: that. But I'm really hoping for perhaps a new era. She's been wearing a lot of darker colours with a floral on it, and we know she dresses for an occasion.
0: Absolutely.
2: So we think the album might be a little bit like Folklore, where it's a little bit moodier and deeper, but we're going to get more reflection on her, obviously, new wedding. And I'm also hoping the album covers have some wedding photos on there. We have yet to receive them.
0: I love that idea. But perhaps she'll do 24 different variants and you'll have to collect all of the different wedding photos. Same
2: Craig. I mean, probably. With the song she's releasing, she's got three versions of it. There'll be the cassette, the CD and the vinyl, which you'll be able to pre-order ASAP. So that goes my wedding budget because it'll be on Taylor Swift.
0: This era is going to bankrupt you, babe.
2: Pretty much.
0: This is no good. But it is exciting. You know, Taylor Swift knows how to create an event, doesn't she?
2: Totally. And I feel like how many days a week are we like, oh my gosh, she's dropped something. Are we getting new music? But this is concrete evidence. Absolutely, we are getting a song on Friday, Patient Zero.
0: I had a girl in the office earlier. Sorry, a grown woman.
2: Yeah.
0: She said that she reckons it's going to be something to do with her being like Patient Zero of the pop girls. So like she was the first big pop girl of this new pop girl era and all the other ones came after her and she had to go through it all for them. What do you think of that theory?
2: I love that theory because I feel like Taylor's quite self-reflective and she knows she's not the only pop girl to ever make noise.
0: I get it.
2: She's always really reflective of those that have come before her and she's quite respectful of that.
0: Yep.
2: So I don't know if we don't get that vibe, but I do think we'll get new music and I think it'll be fun either way.
0: Thank you for making a cynic much less cynical today.
2: Great. I'm here for you, Nick.
0: You're the best, Amy Craig. All up to date on everything Taylor.
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On the Hot Hits with Nick and Lauren, we talk to a lot of pop stars, but sometimes you come across one who just has that X factor, and that is Robert Baxter, my friend. Robert is an incredible artist from Melbourne who's just put out their brand new EP, Party Animal. The mantra behind it is shake ass, scream, kiss, purr, shake ass again.

0: around the country with Ash Nico, playing at the Forum in Melbourne again tonight, going right around the place. So let's introduce you. If you haven't met Robert Baxter, get ready for this Force of Nature.
1: This is Robert Baxter on the Hot Hits with Nick and Lauren.
0: Robert Baxter's in the building!
2: Yay!
3: Thanks for having me. Superstar.
2: I can't believe this is your first time with us.
3: Yeah, I think I've sent voice memos, but this is my first time here.
0: Yeah.
2: I played you a few times.
0: I love that you film the behind the scenes of doing those voice memos as well. Yeah. And put them up. Do you film like everything behind the scenes?
3: No, like some things that I'm doing, like if I'm doing my makeup, if I film, I have a horrible time. So there's sometimes where I like have to go, this thing is just for me.
0: Yeah.
3: But then if there's something like I'm recording a voice memo, it's very easy for me to just have a camera there. Like I'm kind of performing already anyway.
0: Yeah.
3: So I try and pick and choose the moment.
2: Do you? One of those things when you're filming, when you're doing your makeup, isn't it? It just never goes on right either.
3: No, it just like, I feel like I'm filming a YouTube video and it takes 4 hours instead of 30 minutes.
2: Yes.
0: It's also very like, that's a moment of like quiet time, you know, 100%. Doing your makeup, right?
3: Yeah. And some people say that instead of like creating content, you should just document. But I'm like, if I document everything, I'm going to do things worse. And I want to do things to like the best of my abilities.
0: Yeah. Do you feel like you turn on a performance mode a lot of the time?
3: I think that I have like, there's like two wolves inside me, you know, and there's like the pop star version and then there's like my regular version. And I would say I'm a pretty chill person, but like there's that like audacious side in me and I love to like bring it out at the right moments. Like,
0: totally.
3: You know, I have little rules for myself because I get decision fatigue. So I'm like, you know, when, like, I'm only going to wear heels and do a full beat if I'm getting paid. You know what I'm saying?
0: Rules for life.
3: Yes, like you just have to have some rules for yourself. When I'm going out with the girls, I'm like, I'm not going to do makeup. Like, this is my day off. I just want to have fun with my friends.
0: Yeah.
2: Do you feel like when you're in the performance space, and we were just watching the film clip for BRB as well, like that's a different character that you're sort of playing? It's sort of, you have to put on this, I don't know, showy sort of bit?
0: Or is it just a heightened version of yourself?
3: Yeah, I think it's just a heightened version of me.
2: Yeah.
3: That's just me. Yeah, I don't feel like I'm forcing or pushing anything.
2: No.
3: I feel like it's like I, yeah, just have that or this, and both are real and both are me.
2: Yeah.
0: The video for BRB is just insane.
2: It's
3: Thank you. I'm so proud of it. Everyone who worked on it is amazing. I love those people. And like, it's kind of gaggy, right?
2: It's gaggy.
3: like, let's be real. Like, who's doing it like that with a budget like mine? Let's be real.
0: That's the thing. You're a great example of people, you know, using community and not using community, but bringing community together to make the coolest shit. And then everyone comes away with something that's like, as you said, gaggy, and they can show their friends.
3: Literally, I appreciate them so much, and like platforming my community and like showcasing them is so easy. Like this isn't like me doing a diversity hire type thing or whatever. This is just literally my besties and like people that I love so much and people that I want to be around. And I'm so happy that in the Robert Baxter universe, the minority is the majority.
0: Yes.
2: What is your biggest sort of goal? Because obviously you are representing your community. I think you're doing it in such an incredible way. What do you want to do with this platform moving forward, especially?
3: Well, first of all, make myself take over the world.
2: Yes, good.
3: First of all, I'm going to take that for me. And I'm working this hard and I'm putting my soul into it and I'm putting all my money into it. So I have no other choice other than make it. And then after I've made it, there is going to be so many other people who are like me who are going to have a path to follow because I never had that. And that's so exciting. I think I used to say, like, if I don't make it, at least I'll make it easier for the next person. And I'm taking that back. I'm making it and then they can make it too.
2: Yes.
0: You haven't come this far to not make it.
3: Exactly.
0: I think, though, we talk to a lot of people on this show, but sometimes we just see something in someone when they come through, a certain audacity, a certain kind of commitment to it. And you have that in absolute spades. And since I met you and since I discovered you, just watching your commitment to the grind and your commitment to opening these spaces for yourself has been nothing short of incredible. So you should be so proud of where you're at this point.
3: Thank you so much. I really appreciate it.
0: More coming up with this ready-made superstar. Robert Baxter is hanging out with us before they jump up on stage with Ash Nico tonight in Melbourne. This from the brand new EP Party Animal is BRB. I've been-

0: of somber. 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
1: Hobart's Hit 100.9.

0: Nick and Lauren, we are so excited to be hanging out with a ready-made superstar out of Melbourne, performing there tonight with Ash Nico and doing big venues right across the country with them. Brand new EP is called Party Animal. There's some huge launch parties going on for this around the country as well. Robert is a confident, ready-made star. This is a song called BRB, and we are still hanging out with him.
1: This is Robert Baxter on the Hot Hits with Nick and Lauren.
0: I love that speech that you did in front of all those like important people dressed up in your gaggy little suit as well.
2: I love to gag, what can I say?
0: But you talked about some really important stuff in there, you know, about the space that you're opening up and what you want to do for the future. And I think, you know, you should be allowed to do this just to make great music and great art. But you're also, once you've started making that, you kind of realise that this is more than just making great stuff. This actually has some cultural impact as well.
2: Yeah, 100%. Like, aside from representing my community, also on top of that, I think that there's so much emphasis placed on like connections and access and budgets and things like that. Whereas I would love it in Robert Baxter universe. I want the people who work hard, have great taste, are talented, are kind. They deserve the success. It's coming my way now. People are starting to notice. You just have to be undeniable for 4 years and people will start to notice.
0: I love the way you talk about yourself because it's so true. And everyone in this country for so long, you know, I've been around pop music in this country for a long time and everyone has underplayed themselves.
2: Yeah.
0: When they've got great shit and they know it's great, they underplay themselves because tall poppy syndrome is such a thing in this country for so long.
2: 100%.
0: But we're saying f*** the tall poppy, right?
2: 100%. Yeah, I 100% agree. Every time I hear someone say something bad about themselves on stage, I'm like, why'd you say that? Like, yeah. I get it. It's kind of relatable to be like self-deprecating, but I would rather everyone in my community and everyone who listens to my music and stuff relate to me when I'm talking about myself positively.
0: Yeah. Do you think some of that comes from your kind of work in the ballroom scene? Because the ball that I've seen, the way that everyone hypes each other up and it's nothing but you are killing this, you are crushing this, we love you, is the energy in the room. Yeah. Do you think some of that's kind of rubbed off on the way you're approaching your career?
2: 100%. I love the Warren community. The Warren community of Oceana is my family, and like I'm going on tour and I get to stay with some of them like when I'm around in their states. And I think that like ballroom culture creates a space where the people who are underrepresented in mainstream culture are the majority.
0: Yeah.
2: And that is so epic and amazing. And like the first time I went there, wow, like I don't have to explain myself. Yeah. And that's how most people in ballroom feel, I feel. And I'm really proud to be part of that.
0: We need to talk about the Ash Nico tour for a second.
3: Yes.
2: Oh my gosh.
0: So your biggest tour yet, you're playing enormous venues.
2: Yeah.
0: Are they scary or do you feel gratified that this is the point you're at? I feel like I'm changing the normal questions that I ask because I know how you feel about these things.
2: I love it. Yeah, ask away.
0: Do you feel like you should be on these stages?
2: 100%.
0: Yes.
3: No tall poppies over here, guys.
2: No, I'm so ready. And I think that I did the hustle and did the grind. I did the like hundreds of gigs all around and now it's time to do bigger ones and I'm ready for them. When I did my first gig when I was 16 and you just get paid a palmer, like I took that as like I'm rehearsing for when I get on those big stages. Every opportunity to be in front of people is a moment. I think that every time emerging artists ask me for advice, I say like do everything while you can because you might think you're busy now, but then it just gets busier and busier and busier. And like I'm so glad that I spent all those years in dance training so now I can dance without doing the training because I don't have time to do the training now.
0: Yeah,
2: do you know what I mean?
0: 100%.
2: Yeah.
0: I also, before we go, I have to thank you because you saved my life a couple of weeks ago. I had a USB disaster.
3: Oh, yes.
0: DJing a little party, and I shot Robert a text at about 12:03 a.m., 3 minutes into the party, being like, how soon could you get here with some USBs? And you were there in like 9 minutes flat.
2: Yes,
0: jumped straight up. You brought your friend Sweat Baby. You did you put on a show.
2: Yeah, it was beautiful. It was so fun. Thank you for having me.
0: More than happy to have you. We're just so excited by everything that's happening for you at the moment. And yeah, you deserve to be on these stages. You deserve to be on these platforms like radio stations. I think it's only the beginning, really, in so many ways.
2: Yeah.
0: Stream BRB, yay, bitches.
2: Party Animal EP's out today.
0: Get the EP, baby!
2: Yeah, let's go.
0: It's Gag City. And if you can see them on the Ash Nico tour, get your tickets.
2: Yes.
0: Get your ass to the show.
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0: Bang!
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1: Yep. Taylor has announced the brand new single is Patient Zero. It is coming this Friday, September 25. You may have noticed she teased it by replacing the letter O with zeros across her social media bio and selected lyrics on Spotify in the last 24 hours. Then we got a countdown overnight on the website. There are three physical versions available for 24 hours. You got the cash. The original, an acoustic version, and a piano version, each with different cover artwork. The branding connects the song visually to the life of a showgirl, but Taylor hasn't said whether it's going to be a bonus track, a standalone single, or the beginning of another project. She's also going to be honoured with the Artist Director Honours, a brand new award, the first time it's ever been given at this week's MTV VMAs. Now, huge news if you are a fan of this song. Ella Langley, Choosing Texas, has now spent 23 weeks at number one on the Hot 100 in the US. That means it is the longest running number one in history. 68 years those charts have been going. You want to know the song it beat? Yeah. Mariah had done 22 across multiple years, of course, with All I Want for Christmas Is You, and Ella has gone and beat her. Old Town Road from Lil Nas X and a bar song from Shaboozey both did 19 weeks, so an amazing effort for her. Came out in October last year. It's obviously off the incredible album Dandelion. Now, there is a small caveat. Mariah can technically reclaim the record at the end of the year if All I Want for Christmas Is You returns to number one for at least two more weeks in Christmas. That said, if Ella keeps going with this record, that's going to make it even harder and harder. So it's basically neck and neck between Ella and Mariah. Now, finally, we know who's getting honoured and tributed to at the VMAs this weekend. Freedom. George Michael. Freedom. About damn time, I say. Ray, Somba and Teddy Swims are going to join forces for the George Michael tribute at the MTV Video Music Awards. Adam Blackstone, who's done performances at the VMAs for Rihanna, Nicki Minaj, Justin Timberlake, he's going to be the musical director. So we don't know what songs they're going to do, we don't know who's going to do what, but it's going to be pretty incredible. The VMAs happen Monday morning Australian time with Snoop hosting and Madonna opening the show. It's going to be massive.
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1: 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I am a sucker. I fall for all the AI videos. 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

0: G Flip here. My song Bed on Fire has been included in the Off Campus series. I wrote this song about desiring and wanting someone that you think that you shouldn't, and then not listening to that and following through with it and setting the bed on fire. So check it out now.
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3: Me and my partner, Annalise, went for a walk last night. Gorgeous evening. Sort of that golden hour sunset. We're just walking along, and then suddenly Annalise ducks, like throws her head back and ducks. And I grab her. It's like, everything okay? She's like, what? Looks around. It's like, oh, sorry, yeah. I'm like, what was that? I thought something was flying at me, but it was just my eyeball fluid, like, in my eye. It was, like, it was quite a blue sky, and then this sort of black.
4: Oh, then the little black thing, yeah.
3: The black sort of, like,
4: the little artifacts that float around in your eyes, yeah.
3: Yeah, the call was coming from inside the house there when it came to the scary things in the sky, but we recovered, had a gorgeous walk, and we hope your day is going well. You could listen to this podcast while out on a walk.
4: Yeah, well, Sophia and I had our first swim of the summer.
3: Nice.
4: On the weekend. That was a nice little wake-up.
3: Did you go in the household pool, or did you go down to the beautiful South Bank in Brisbane to fight the crowds?
4: I didn't, and I also didn't go in the Brisbane River, which apparently has had, over the last 2 years, 4,000 Olympic-sized swimming pools worth of sewage go into it.
3: Wait, are you talking about the South Bank pool or the river?
4: No, just the Brisbane River in general.
3: Because poor kiddies, they do use it directly sometimes.
4: I used to make fun of the South Bank pool for being full of poos and stuff, but honestly, it is
3: barely a poo.
4: It's That's the standard. That's the gold standard now. Could not see a turd once. The whole swim, 5 out of 5. No, it's beautiful down there.
3: The percentage of turds is close to zero.
4: In fact, if we're going down this aisle, right? If we're going down the, you know, bodily expulsion aisle of the content supermarket, then we might as well tell a story about a teacher doing some interesting things in the US in her classroom.
3: People
4: might find very useful.
3: The only expulsion I want having at school is for the kid on the roof with a stick, all right? Not bodily expulsions.
4: So anyway, we'll dive into that. Also, Alex Dyson, I don't know if you know this, but I found myself in Ghana with Sean McAuliffe and my dad. And that is a rather bizarre trio to be in West Africa with.
3: I cannot wait to hear all about it. It's part of Matt Bellick's Leather Podcast. Let's go.
2: Everyone ready?
5: Here we go.
6: So excited.
4: We almost died, by the way.
3: South Bank pool.
4: In Ghana. I'll explain later.
3: You told a story about being in a particularly rough soccer riot. You didn't go back to the soccer, did you?
4: No. I mean, yes, for anyone who is not familiar, I was in a stadium crush in Ghana.
3: Mm.
4: Back in 2000 when I was with my dad, and very scary.
3: Did Sean go on that trip as well?
4: 6 people died, hundreds were injured. Sean wasn't there.
3: Mm.
4: Sean was not there. I could have trusted Milo Kerrigan to push his way through the crowds to safety, but no, it was quite a harrowing experience. So yeah, I was a little bit scared to go back to Ghana, to be honest.
3: Yeah.
4: I mean, I've been there before since the stadium crush. Mm-hmm. And I should also add that a couple of months after the crush that me and my dad were in, the same thing happened, except the stadium collapsed and hundreds died and thousands were injured. And it was for a long time, I think even still, the worst stadium disaster in African history. Now, so, you know, when someone says, oh, do you want to go to Ghana for work, you know, for a week, you have to weigh up the pros and cons of, well, yes, because who wouldn't want to go to Ghana with Sean McAuliffe?
3: And the Daddy Mac, yep.
4: Yeah, for a week and, you know, visit family and explore parts of the city that your dad grew up in that you're not, you know, you never really knew about, etc.
3: And I'm assuming this is for a TV show here, Matt.
4: Oh, no,
3: well,
4: it's just a holiday. It is for a TV show. It's called Sean McAuliffe's Origin Odyssey. It's on SBS. The episode is tonight at 7:30 p.m. if you do want to watch. I wasn't going to go into the story now, but I might as well. So the whole point of us going over is for this TV show where you go back to where your parents are from or a part of your family is from, and you kind of learn a bit about them and the places that they grew up in and the life that they had before they migrated to Australia and, you know, gave you the opportunities that you have. So it was quite a beautiful experience to go back. And really one of the reasons why I wanted to do it is because it's something that I would love Sophia to have as well.
2: Yeah.
4: You know, to be able to look back and go, well, this is a documented history of that side of my family.
2: Of her dad going with his dad back to, yeah, the family lineage.
4: Well, that's the, I mean, this is the thing, because as you are no doubt aware, you know, if something happens to your parent when you're young, the history kind of stops. There's no ability to build on the history. The sort of stories that you can get from that person goes as well. And so suddenly all of the little incidental things like, hey, what was it like when you were in year one? You know, what was it like when you met your first boyfriend, or what was their name? They all go. And so I'm very conscious of wanting to be able to provide as much to Sophia as I can if she ever becomes interested in who she is and why she is the way she is, etc. So going back to Ghana was great. Until you almost die.
2: Oh, man. How jokey is this? I want to calibrate how I'm quipping.
4: Okay. I wouldn't be telling it if I was. Look, when I say we almost died, I'm exaggerating a little bit.
2: Because I was telling a few jokes before, and then you said a stadium collapse, worst disaster in history. Yeah. And I went, okay.
4: No.
2: I'm going to ask beforehand now, before, just so at least the tone of my voice is matching how serious I need to take this near-death experience for Matt O'Connor.
4: I wonder if I'm even allowed to talk about it, because it's not in the episode. It won't be in the episode. No way.
2: It got cut out.
4: Well, it wasn't when anything was being filmed, right? So we went out to this cocoa farm, because my dad grew up on a cocoa farm. His family has owned a cocoa farm, etc. And so, you know, he was out on the work and helping out the parents when he was young, etc. And so, you know, we'd gone out to this cocoa farm, which is way out of town, and we're driving back
2: out of the capital city, which is Accra.
4: Accra, yes, that's right. Yeah. And we're driving back with our driver who
2: can I ask some questions? Sorry, because I want you to be able to get to that. But I want to hear all the details. Like you're saying, I want to hear all the details. Did you sit next to your dad or Sean on the plane over there?
4: Oh, no, I went by myself. Dad was already over there.
2: Okay.
4: And Sean met me at the airport.
2: Okay, so he was there and you got off the plane and they were there with like the cameras and stuff?
4: He was coming from Melbourne, so he landed at a different time from me. I was coming from Sydney, so we ended up landing at the, different times.
2: Yeah.
4: Well, I actually got off earlier than him. Then he got off and then the camera people were like, okay, Sean's getting off the plane. We've got to get up now and go and do it. And so like they stack the cars with GoPros and stuff. And you know, you're standing at the airport and you're.
2: Did Sean McAuliffe have a little sign that said Mr. O'Kine on it?
4: No.
2: And a little driver's hat.
4: We were also a little bit nervous because you just filming around those sort of places can get a bit hairy, you know?
2: Oh, you see someone out with a camera anywhere in this country and you're like, what are these guys up to?
4: Yeah, so it's a little bit of that going on. But no, all that was quite smooth. And then we went to our hotel. Also, the thing about Ghana is you can't just sort of eat what you want.
2: Mm-hmm.
4: So everyone is on high alert about what to eat and drink because, like, you brush your teeth with the wrong water and you're down for the count.
2: Gotcha. So we're in the bottled water territory here.
4: One of our cameramen ended up in hospital because of extreme dehydration from a very bad bout of
2: extreme dehydration from fluid evacuation.
4: Yes.
2: Okay.
4: Yes. Many a Brisbane River being expelled from them, I'm guessing. I wasn't in the room, but
2: the old
4: yes.
2: brown snake. Yep. Okay, so did you have a spare cameraman? What do you do when, like, because you know SBS is great, but I don't know if they're on spare cameraman coin to send to Ghana.
4: No, then you're just shooting with one camera person for the day and a half that you're there, etc. Oh, you know what else? Ran into my cousin on the beach. So random.
2: Did they organise that? Surely that's an organised thing.
4: No. My cousin who is lives in Brisbane was over there with his family at the same time. I was like, oh, hey, man, what's up? So random. So anyways.
2: That was the airport land, and now you're in the car heading towards the cocoa farm.
4: Yeah. And so we're driving home from the car, and our driver keeps stopping to pull over because he's really tired. Right. And he's like washing his face and we're like, you okay, man? He's like, yeah, I'm just so tired. And we're like, oh, okay. Just let us know if you need to stop and stuff. He's like, no, I'll be fine.
2: Driver, you, Sean, your dad.
4: And Gary McDonald's son, David McDonald. So he's the producer.
2: Yeah, okay. Yeah, wow.
4: So I don't know if you know this, but Gary McDonald played Arthur in the original Mother and Son.
2: Yeah.
4: And I also played Arthur in the revamped version of Mother and Son. And now I'm in the car with his son.
2: So, who's working on this show? Or?
4: Well, it's his show. I mean, they started it. It's his idea and everything. That in itself is just weird. Me, Sean McAuliffe, David McDonald.
2: And a driver with a wet towelette wiping his face due to extreme fatigue.
4: Yes. Okay. And we keep going. This is a bit like, can you just like feel free to just pull over? It's, you know.
2: Yeah.
4: And he's like, no, I'll be fine. I'll be fine. Anyways. He's not fine. Falls asleep. While we're driving.
3: How many k's an hour are you doing?
4: Thankfully, we're only in like a back neighborhood street, but ends up clipping a motorcycle. Like this, it all happened so quickly. We're just going along and he's like, starts veering and we're like, you start yelling. We're like, hey, hey.
2: Who's in the front with him?
4: David's in the front.
2: Yep, you and Sean.
4: Me and Sean are in the back.
2: Down the back streets of Ghana.
4: Yeah, so he clips a motorcyclist, right?
2: So are you on the right-hand side of the road in Ghana?
4: Yeah, you're driving on the opposite side of the road.
2: So the motorcyclist is coming the other way and he veers towards him.
4: Yeah, and we just start screaming. He clips not the motorcyclist, but a bit of the motorcycle.
2: The rear of the motorcycle sort
4: like
2: of thing.
4: The motorcycle's coming towards us. So it's about to be a head-on collision. Because our car is veered onto the other side of the road because this guy's just fallen asleep. We're like, wake up. He like sits up, tries to turn. It's too late. Clips the motorcyclist right on the motorcycle. He's like, what was that? And we're like, what do you mean? What was that? Stop the car. So we're like, stop. Okay. And he's like, huh? And then he's like, did that? He's like, what's happened? And we're like, you just bumped into someone. You've got to go back. Go back now. And so, like, he's like, oh, okay. Then so he gets out and walks back to this situation where the rider was fine.
2: Right.
4: But his bike had been bumped.
2: Yep. And it was on the ground now. And he was, like, off his bike.
4: He was fine. He wasn't on the ground or anything. He was walking around. His bike was on the ground.
2: Yep.
4: Then all these other motorcyclists who had seen the accident come around the car and surround us in the car. And they're like screaming at us.
2: Yeah.
4: And our driver's gone to like go and see what he's done.
2: three Australians are sitting in the car.
4: Right? Me, Sean, David, all just going, we don't know what's going on either. And they're like, you need to go back. And we're like, we don't know. Our driver's gone. We don't know. And they're yelling in like different languages. And we're like,
2: indeed,
4: we do not know like what to do either.
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3: Yes, with your hosts, myself, Alex Dyson, and joining us from, well, we've recently been declared the vibrator capital of Australia, it's Matt O'Kine.
4: Yes. I mean, you could argue that, like, it's blokes like me are the reason why Brisbane is, has been declared the vibrator capital. Women around the city just going, if that's the option.
3: When you always told me the vibes are high in Brizzy, I thought you were talking about something else, Matt.
4: Brian, where did you get this statistic from, by the way?
1: This is from Body and Souls. They did a sex census. And they said, yeah, Brisbane is the nation's vibrator capital with 75% of people admitting to using or considering.
3: They don't split up between using and considering?
1: Yeah, I think considering shouldn't be allowed in there.
3: Yeah.
1: Sydney's on 66 and then Melbourne's 56%.
4: Surely everyone's considered it.
1: If it's considerations in, I thought that would be a higher number.
4: That'd be like, everyone's surely considered it, but then, yeah, it's taking the plunge. Is the other option.
3: Are any of the percentages 69%, or is this just one big wasted opportunity?
1: Unfortunately not.
3: Ugh. How am I meant to believe these stats?
4: Okay, so, I'm just glad when Brisbane's winning something. So, well done, Brisbane, for going out there and getting your buzz on. Now, Bron, this does highlight a deep desire for us as podcasters to fulfill the wishes of people like yourself who are begging for a adults-only episode.
3: The Matt and Alex Up Late edition.
1: We have been getting a few messages of people being like, bring out the naughty episode.
3: Well, I'm surprised. We've got so many sickos listening to this. Just sexual deviants who are interested in our opinions on all nature of carnal desires.
4: Does it even have to be that naughty? Like, I posted a video on Instagram just the other day about doing the right thing on my bicycle. I got off my bike.
3: All people have kinks, Matt. You don't have to get your bike off. Jesus.
4: All right, look. I dismounted. Or whatever. Look. You're immature, Dyson. That's your problem. How are we going to get through an adult-only episode if this is the way that you act?
3: I know. Just can't talk about it sensibly.
4: I got off my bike because there was a sign that said, you know, cyclists must dismount. And this old lady, she would have been about 80, she said, oh, well done. And I sort of didn't realize she was talking to me. And I said, oh, sorry, what? And then she said, good on you for getting off your bike.
3: Right. She's used to the water balloon bike boys of Brisbane who don't care about signs or people's clothing.
4: Exactly. And she said, I've seen so many people on this thing riding their bike when you're not supposed to. Mm-hmm. And it annoys you so much, but you got off your bike. Well done. And in the post, I say this, it made my day getting a little bit of old lady love. Just that simple compliment. I was like, I'm still floating on cloud nine.
3: That's awesome.
4: Yeah, but then I posted that on Instagram and people were like, praise kink. I'm like, what? So many people, praise kink. What the hell is a praise kink? Bron, have you ever heard of a praise kink before?
1: I think like some people like being called like good girl and stuff like that. They have a praise kink.
4: Is that what it is?
1: Yeah.
3: I'd like to praise kink like I should.
1: Oh, yeah. Our sexy parody definitely has been on the Up Late episode. I put out a call out on Instagram as well. I asked people to send through their sexy voices and no one did.
3: Oh, Australia's sexiest what? Voice?
1: Yeah.
3: Is everyone listening to this show Gilbert Gottfried? Is that what's going on?
5: Well, I guess that's the best way you could do that.
4: Do you reckon that's not a bad impromptu Gilbert Gottfried, right?
5: Oh, baby, you make me feel so good.
4: Okay, well, what about this? Why don't I do some of these praise kink phrases in Gilbert Gottfried's voice?
3: No, because what's actually meant to be happening on this show is we're revealing the final special guest for our Brisbane Five Raves in 5 Days rave. this incredible artist will tune in to hear the clues that they've sent to us to play for our listeners, and instead they're going to be getting Matt O'Kine doing praise kicks in the manner of Gilbert Gottfried. I don't think that's right to put those two things next to each other.
4: Praise kink is, yes, someone being praised sexually can certainly make you feel loved, but with a praise kink, there's something darker about it. It's sexual in nature and contributes to greater sexual pleasure and better orgasms. Okay, that's what it says here.
3: Well, should we save it for the, if we're doing one of these episodes?
4: I'm just going to tell you, here's the first one. Good girl / boy / pet. That's what it says. That's the first praise phrase. Good girl / good boy / good pet. So here, I'm just going to name a couple for
3: okay.
4: you.
3: Okay. Have we officially started the episode? I still feel like this is the intro.
5: Your calves drive me wild. I can't stop thinking about your ass.
3: No.
5: I'm going to show you off to everyone. Sit still so I can drink you in with my eyes.
4: Okay.
3: Okay. This isn't good. This can't be good.
4: So there you go. That's just one of 39 possible praise kink phrases that you can utter.
3: In the style of Gilbert Gottfried.
4: So next time someone gets off their bike, don't just say, well done. Say, I can drink you in with my eyes. There you go. You are listening to Matt and Alex.
3: No, don't.
2: Everyone ready?
6: Here we go.
3: So excited. All right, Matt. We've heard throughout this week, if you've been tuning into every episode, you will have heard two artists give you clues to the fact that they are joining us at Crowbar in Brisbane on October 29th to kick off our Five Raves in 5 Days tour. Some very special guest DJs who will be performing. And they're not the only ones. I think we're going to have a couple of special guests as well. But each week we want to reveal at least three that they're going to be joining us. Two or three. We'll see.
4: Yeah. And also, a kind listener did ask whether their son could come, whether it was an under 18 event, which we should clarify. Adelaide is the only under 18s event.
3: Yes, Adelaide, it is our matinee rave. It's on a Sunday night. We know you've got things on, so I think we're opening the doors at 4, and under-18s are welcome to come if you're in Adelaide.
4: Yeah, look, we might try and figure this out. The problem is not because we don't want it. The problem is because there is some really, really annoying laws. Seriously, they're so annoying. And to get around them is really expensive, and it's just complicated.
3: That's right, because you can put them on, but there's all these bar separations and various security measures and things that make it pretty unviable. Hey,
4: we are really, really sorry about that. Because I would love Sophia to go. I want Sophia to come rave to her first rave. That would be such a proud parenting moment, taking my 7-year-old to crowd surf at a rave.
3: Yeah.
4: To an ounce. I mean, I'd love that. But anyways, so Alex Dyson, we do have another clue, the final clue.
3: If you haven't listened, I'd recommend you quickly go right now, listen to Monday's episode of our podcast and listen to Wednesday's episode, because they're your first two artists. And here is clue number one for artist number three.
7: Our band has been nominated for 15 or 16 ARIA Awards. And we've never won a single one.
3: Okay. I mean, that's high. 15 or 16. That's more than a baker's dozen. That's a bloody butcher's dozen up there, up in those areas.
4: Oh, wow. Okay. Well, there you go. Now, if you want a little bit more to
3: should we give people another one?
4: Yeah, okay. Of course.
3: Let's have a listen.
7: Earlier this year, I broke my collarbone playing a game of cricket. So then had to sit down for our entire national tour because I couldn't wear a guitar strap on my shoulder.
3: Oh, okay. So maybe someone who you might have seen in a sling playing around Australia recently.
4: Oh, yeah. I mean, I'm almost a bit nervous for this person getting into the rave cave with a sensitive collarbone.
3: Yeah,
4: that could end up in pieces. I've seen the mosh at these raves. That could end up in pieces again.
3: That
4: might
3: is
4: as
3: huge.
4: Well just break it now again, just to get it out of the way.
3: That's it. Well, if you know all three now, there's a three, send your message in. Now is the time. To matt.n.alex on Instagram. Producer Bron has the stopwatch. Whoever gets it first, no matter where you are in the country, you could win two tickets to a rave of your choosing. But that's 1, 2, 3, Matt O'Kine. Huge guests that will be joining us on October 29. If you don't know who it is, why not just buy tickets as well? No need to try and win them. We're going to be announcing the full lineup and talking to the winner, the fastest person on Monday's pod. So join us on Monday to find out if you've got yourself some tickies.
4: Well, Alex Dyson, you'll remember that a while back I gave out my chess.com
3: that's right.
4: username and offered, you know, any listeners to jump on board, start challenging me. And I faced off against a couple of you.
3: Mm-hmm.
4: Some I wiped the floor with yous. You know, oh, thanks for trying.
3: Better luck next time.
4: Yeah, but another one particular user, I won't give their name.
3: What's their photo?
4: Their name is Sam.
3: Mm-hmm.
4: And Sam challenged me, and we had a very good game. It was a very close game.
3: Solid.
4: And, I mean, I think he might have even won it.
3: Did it go all the way to the end game, where it's just a king and a pawn and a dream?
4: I can't remember if he won it, but it was a fun one.
3: I bet Sam's listening and going, yeah, I won it. And Matt's just like, oh, I can't remember who won in the end.
4: Oh, yeah, okay. Well, if that's what you're thinking, Sam, why don't I tell everyone about our actual stats, which is 31 wins to me, 3 draws, and 23 wins to you. So I'm better than you still, okay? I am better than you at the moment. Doesn't matter. You're only good as your last game, mate.
3: That's solid, bro.
4: So we've played heaps since that time, yeah.
3: So the first game must have been so good. It's like, oh, you hit the rematch button.
4: Yeah, basically. So now, as soon as we finish the game, it's like we're on again. Because he's got, you know, we're at the same level. You just never know who's going to win. But every now and then, you know, you message each other in the chess app and you'll be like, oh, that was, you know, I can't believe I made that move. That was a bit embarrassing or whatever. And, you know, it's all that sort of stuff.
3: Yeah.
4: But the other day, he says, oh, you know, that was a terrible move, whatever. But then he goes, also, I like you.
3: That is, you know, doing a DM slide on the gram is bold enough. Doing a DM slide on the chess.com app. Huge move from Sam.
4: What he meant to say was, oh, he goes, oh, my God, no. He said, I meant to say I like your new tune. but my kids tackled me as I was typing it and I smashed the send button. He says, my God, this kills me. My wife is in tears.
3: I like you.
0: Come for the story? Stay for the detours. Matt and Alex, the all-day breakfast podcast for your super-duper early morning.
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19: 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Terrafin's Space Neighbours on Uranus is a silly, heartfelt story about home and getting along at the Theatre Royal from the 8th to the 10th of October. 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
2: I tell you what, these American footballers, Matt O'Kine, they've taken completely separate approaches when it comes to performing at the highest level, you know, both on the west coast of America. It's, what, 14 hours to fly to Australia?
3: Yeah.
2: 49ers, they came 9 days ago to so they could acclimatise to our time zone, get over the jet lag. The Rams, they got in, like, yesterday and are playing today.
3: Oh.
2: And so...
3: That's risky.
2: And so it's like, we're not even going to try for jet lag. We're just going to get in, play our best, and then get out. Because then you just don't have to reacclimatise back to America.
3: Oh.
2: Would you do that? Are you a 9 days out person?
3: I mean, if I was them and I was going to another country for a job, I would love to go 9 days out and I would love to get acclimatised with the local craft beer scene.
2: I'm not sure.
3: These elite athletes,
2: in some cases worth tens of millions of dollars, would be popping down to old stomping ground in Collingwood at the brew house to have a sample. But you never know.
3: Yeah, of course. Yes, we all know how well-behaved elite athletes are. So,
2: fair call.
3: I mean, what are you talking about? Anyways, you know what the worst thing about traveling for work is? The work.
2: Yeah.
3: Every time I check into like a hotel, I'm always like, man, it would be so good to just not have to do the thing that I'm here for. But unfortunately, yeah. I gotta go downstairs to the conference room or whatever, you know, gotta go to that meeting. It's always the cloud over your head.
2: Indeed.
3: So just once I'd love to do a work trip with no work.
2: If anyone wants to help us out with that, please. Now listen, you said that you had an interaction.
3: Oh yeah, well I did have a work trip just on the weekend. I was hitting up Newcastle.
2: Yeah.
3: Thank you very much to everyone who came out. Actually, I had a very big weekend. I was at the Sunny Coast last Thursday, then I was on the Gold Coast on Friday morning for a brilliant Lego Duplo event. And then with parenting expert Jen Muir, thank you very much.
2: Did you run into Luke McGregor in Newcastle?
3: No, I didn't.
2: Comedian?
3: I know Michael Hing was there and stuff, but no, why? Oh.
2: He lives there now.
3: Yeah, he does too. And did you see the announce for the ABC show that I'm in?
2: Yeah.
3: Did you? It's really quite funny, isn't it? Bron, did you see the announce for the show?
4: Yeah, with our mate Husey was on there.
3: With Husey in it. Yeah, man, the comments were mad, bro.
2: Yeah.
4: I didn't read the comments.
2: Everyone's
4: happy.
2: Everyone's happy.
3: Well, I think because it's an ABC audience, they have a particular kind of, I think they were venting their particular frustration with Husey at the moment.
2: No, they were probably on his side. Husey's been very, very vocal about a waste of taxpayer money. And given this show is funded by the taxpayers, I'm sure people are like, how much were you paying Dave Hughes? What an absolute waste. I agree with him. This is an absolute dreadful use of my taxpayer funds.
3: Did I tell you that I bumped into Husey at the airport when I landed in Sydney for my show last Friday?
2: No.
3: Yeah.
2: When we had him on the show, you were like... You were in a different room. Like, I was the one in the room with him, and you were yelling from the screen.
3: Yeah, yeah, yeah. So, no, we got to you know, bump shoulders at the airport there. No bad blood. It's all good.
2: What did you say?
3: Oh, I just said, you know, g'day, how's it going? Talked about what I was doing there, what he was doing there, and all that sort of stuff. And then I checked his Instagram page, and he did what I did the other day, where he Ubered home from the airport after forgetting that he'd driven there. So I was like, oh, my God, we're the same person. And I thought, geez, what's my future looking like? Am I going to start this tear soon? Anyways, finish the show, walk into the hotel. I'm like, oh, I'll have a beer afterwards before I head up to my room. Mm-hmm. And there was a guy sitting at the bar, and he was like, oh, hey, good show. I was just in the show. And I was like, oh, nice.
2: Didn't this happen to you when you were in Cairns as well recently?
3: Yeah, yeah, yeah. No, but this is different because
2: it's the same story. Is it a different story?
3: It's a different story. Completely different story.
2: Okay. Matt, drinking a beer, meeting a man. All right. It's joining the archives of these stories.
3: Who's just been to the show. And yeah. I was like, you know, who did you come to the show with? He goes, oh, no one. I just came by myself. And I was like, oh, that's cool, man. I'm all for doing stuff by yourself. Do you ever do things by yourself?
2: That's king behavior. I thought about going to the movies by myself the other day, but I don't know. It's just such a long time.
3: Oh, my God. The movies are the best place to go by yourself. Yeah. No one's asking you questions. You sit wherever you want. It's great. What about you, Bron? Do you ever do things by yourself?
4: Not really at the moment.
2: I do get lunch by myself a fair bit.
3: Yeah, but that's fine. What about, like, you know, did you ever go to dinner by yourself? Do you ever have a meal by yourself?
2: Dinner by myself, yes. Do I go to a gig by myself? Yeah, occasionally a gig by myself. Stand there and watch a gig.
3: So I was very impressed with this guy. I was like, you know what, good on you. And he's like, yeah, I love it. You know, I love, I'm really happy to do stuff by myself and I needed to pass some time anyway.
2: Mm-hmm.
3: I was like, oh, yeah, cool. And then, he said, so have you been part of this tour? Because it was part of the Sydney Comedy Festival Roadshow.
2: Oh, yeah.
3: And I said, no, they all were up in Port Macquarie just on the night before. And I was a bit disappointed I couldn't go because I really love Port Macquarie. And he goes, oh, really? I was up in Port Macquarie yesterday as well. And I was like, oh, yeah, what are you up to? And he goes, oh, you know, just seeing a couple. And I was like, oh, yeah, okay. What did, like...
2: seeing a couple of what?
3: Exactly. And I'm like, seeing a couple. And he's like, yeah, yeah. And then I'm like, aha. And he's like, you know, if you know what I mean. And I'm like, oh, yeah. And he goes, yeah. And he goes, no, seriously, though, I was. And I was like... and I was like... sorry, you were seeing a couple, like, as in you were just sleeping with them. And he's like, yeah, yeah.
2: So he doesn't like doing things by himself.
3: So I was like, right. So how did that come about? And he's like, oh, you know, we've just on the apps, you know. And he's like, oh, I've just got divorced after, you know, 21 years of marriage. And I was kind of, you know, didn't really know what to do with myself. So, yeah, someone recommended one of these apps where everyone gets a little bit freaky and suddenly, you know, just jumped on in.
2: And someone was asking, was in Port Macquarie and was just like, is anyone in the area?
3: He goes, oh, I'm now sort of friends with this couple. Like, we can all go out to dinner and stuff and I just kind of do the thing and then, you know... then she came over to my hotel room in the morning to, you know, do it again, but that was just, without the husband, but the husband knew.
2: And just to be clear, why do you like Port Macquarie again, Matt? Why do you like going there? Just for my own.
3: I just didn't really, you know when you hear the things from the movies or the TV shows and you're like, but is anyone actually like that? He just went into full-blown detail about this world of swinging and apps and everything.
2: It's so funny. I had a conversation recently about, like, even if I had that inclination, I don't know where I'd find the time for this. Like, doing all this, I don't know how you can put it into your weekly schedule.
3: Bro, I was talking to someone who was saying when they were growing up, right, the chef that they knew had... two secret families, like one regular family and then a secret family.
2: Who thought that they were his non-secret family.
3: His only family.
2: Yeah.
3: And both of the kids went to the same school.
2: No.
3: Bro.
2: Well, that's how you do your time saving.
3: I'm like, how did they not? Like, how do you do that? That is impossible. Bron, have you ever been confronted with this kind of... nature of relationship floater?
4: I don't know any couples, but I know a couple thirds.
2: Couple of thirds.
3: You know a couple of thirds?
4: Yeah.
3: So how do you know a couple of thirds? I know zero thirds.
4: Maybe they don't want to tell you because you're telling people on a podcast.
2: It's probably right. And it's so funny because it's no shade. Like,
3: I don't care.
2: The people.
3: Like, you do whatever you want.
2: And this is where my questioning is going. Oh, forget about the sex. How do the calendars work? Like, how do you particularly travel for that long and come back?
3: Well, he was saying because this particular one of the apps that he's using, it really is just for hookups, right? So,
2: is it the app Field?
3: No, it wasn't that one.
2: Because we did do a thing for Field in Comedy Republic one time, and they got comedians to review people's Field profiles.
3: Mm-hmm.
2: It was very fascinating.
3: And why? What is Field? Is that like playing the field?
2: Yeah, it's like playing the field, and it is an app where those less vanilla requests and interests are a bit more at the forefront. And I think there's a lot of thirds, maybe a couple of fourths, and potentially they could go to fifths and sixths.
3: Oh, really? Yeah, well, he did say that the sex club scene was quite, you know, interesting and stuff, because he's really sort of, but usually you have to go with a couple, so he's having to find a sort of friend with benefits who he would go with.
2: So he could tag along.
3: But he did say it's ever, I mean, have you guys ever been to a club like that?
2: Do you think I'd be able to get into Berghain, Matt? There is no way that a German nightclub would look me up and down and say, this man is cool enough to enter the premises.
3: I don't
2: premises.
3: Mean the Berghain, I mean just a general...
2: I mean any sex club. Although, what does it take to access this community? And should we be talking about it on our adults only show? How did this creep into our Friday everyday Matt and Alex show?
3: Well, it just reminded me that we need to do this adults only show, because I've got so much to ask about, you know. Bron, do you know anything about this?
4: No. No.
3: Okay.
4: I'm out of that world.
3: Okay.
4: And to confirm, I was never in the world.
2: Bron had to hand in her badge and her gun and suspended without pay.
3: Yeah, because he was saying that it's like, you know, every couple is different, and he just gets the call up, hey, you know, you're often with instructions. It'll be, she's going to answer the door in wearing this. You're not going to talk. This is going to take place.
2: Jeez, that's a lot of trust to put in people.
3: Isn't it? Like,
2: I'm just thinking of the drive there, like... How? I mean, you've never met before.
3: This is why he was at the gig by himself, because he was like, oh, I just had to waste some time. I'm like, why? Like, waste some time? What do you mean? He's like, well, I'm just waiting for a concert to finish down the road where my next couple is at. And I'm like, bro, when do you sleep, man? How are you? This is wild stuff. Just throwing in a comedy show in between your next couple. Like, that's wild.
2: There are plenty of questions. So if you are a third, please let us know. Things I want to know. Like, do you sleep over in the bed? Or does one person have to go to the couch?
3: Okay, yeah, please, thirds, get in touch. At matt.n.alex. We want to talk to you for our very raunchy, adults-only episode. I think that was single-handedly the most unsexy thing that's ever happened on this podcast. So I apologize. Maybe I should sit out the adults only episode. Maybe I'll be the one in the corner going, no, I'll just watch.
2: Yeah. If you wouldn't mind.
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0: do? Details soon. 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
12: Oh, we love you, Josiah, if you're streaming us from far north Queensland.
13: I reckon he's not.
14: I honestly think if we all did 3 days on Duolingo of Albanian, we'd know more than Josiah. I honestly think it's that little amount. It's like hello and love you or something.
13: I'm so chuffed to put me in that group.
14: Oh, mate. Duolingo.
13: I don't know English.
12: Do you know what was it yesterday on the show? Yeah, we were talking about Leon, DJ Shergs. Was at an inner city pub, and he was
13: our producer.
12: He lives in a city, and out on a work lunch. And Gemma, our wonderful producer, who's in the big seat today.
15: Hey guys,
12: Gem, you had never heard of a frog in the pond.
15: Absolutely.
13: And, hang on, Josiah just messaged and said, "Always listening."
12: I love you, Josiah.
13: He messaged all three of us, always listening.
12: Oh, see? He's a good boy.
14: What a loser.
13: You're a loser, man.
14: You're on holidays,
13: get that rig out and get to the beach and get eaten by a croc.
12: He just got extra brownie points. I said this the other day about James Blake. I'm like, he's on holiday listening to us. And look, so is Josiah.
13: Josiah will be sitting there going, God, my job's safe.
12: Do you know what I want you to do now, Josiah? Because I know you're still listening. 13, 10, every phoner, 13, 10, 60, you have to call in and be a caller. Anyway, no, you enjoy your holiday. Relax.
14: Well, I thought I'd look up how do you say hello in Albanian, and I'd throw that out there for a bit of a laugh for Josiah. That, look at that word. How do you do? It's like Persian.
13: Show me. I'll tell you.
14: Persian. Have a look.
12: No, he says that all the time.
14: Persian denche.
12: Yeah, Persian denche.
14: Look at that.
13: Persian denche.
12: Now, just back to Frog in the Pond for a moment, because Leon did a photo of the photo mm-hmm. at the pub, and it went viral. 1.5 million views. Wow. Around the world, Americans were potting us, saying, if that's your idea of dessert, Australia, no good. And then what I loved yesterday was one of the youngest members of our team, Phil, he was saying to me, remember the Australian Women's Weekly birthday cake book.
5: Yep. It's a great book.
12: Isn't
5: it's got
12: it
5: heaps
12: Phil?
5: Of stuff in there. It's amazing.
13: You say Phil's young. And how old is he?
5: I turned 31 like the other day.
13: Not young.
12: No, but you think about that book. That book's been going around for about 50 years.
13: Yeah, I had
12: like,
13: it.
12: Like when I was a kid, even before I was a kid.
13: What cake did you have?
12: Well, this is the thing. My mum, I had the witch one. Remember that purple witch?
13: Yep.
12: And then, you know, those French fry sticks as hair?
13: Yep.
12: Like numbers.
13: Oh, yeah.
12: That's the classic,
13: the
12: numbers.
13: The 1, 2, 3, 4, 5, 6.
14: No.
13: I had the train.
12: The train.
13: I had the train for one birthday. And then I think Mum made the pool. There was
12: the pool with the jelly, the green jelly on it.
13: And you know the chocolate sticks, the malt sticks?
12: Yeah, that was the soccer field, wasn't it?
13: No, that was around the pool.
12: Oh, that
13: was
12: around
13: fence.
12: The pool.
13: And I used to love them.
12: Yes, the malt sticks.
13: The malt sticks.
12: Remember the soccer pitch or the football oval and it was all, you'd have to make all the coconut green? Did you not have this?
14: No, I had like Woolies mud cake. My mum never baked a cake. She's
12: really?
14: No.
13: You just put a big dent.
12: Debbie Downer over here. Not every mum has to bake. That's fine. That's absolutely fine.
14: Sounds nice though.
13: Oh, my mum baked it. It tastes like crap.
12: Yeah.
13: But,
12: I was going to say that to you. Do you know what I loved about all those cakes? The icing's so good. Actually, I'm going to bring that book back and make those for my kids.
13: Because
12: they were nice cakes.
14: Like, I know, well the Woolies Mud Cakes, genuinely unbelievable.
12: 131060, by the way, our phones are working now. So if you've got any memories of old retro food memories or any cakes from the Australian Women's Cookbook that you want to share or memories that your mum made
13: We've
12: for you.
13: We've got a baker on the line.
12: Well, just to prove that our phones are working, 131060, someone has called in all the way from far north Queensland, Josiah.
16: Hello, guys. I miss you so much. Yeah. How good's a pina colada at 6:45?
12: Oh,
13: there's no way you're having a pina colada. Yeah. We're talking about baking, and we're just, obviously, you called in because your head's fried.
14: Yeah, you're cooked.
16: And I'm not there yet. I'm just on Beach Road on the way to the airport.
13: Oh, he's in Melbourne.
12: Oh, are you there?
13: That's why he's listening.
12: But I saw a photo of you walking along with Alea.
13: That was in Mentone.
16: That was in Sandringham. Hey, first of all, I've got my wife here to tell you how to pronounce that word properly. Melita, can you tell them?
17: You know better.
16: Oh, do I? Okay. Persian detier.
17: No, that's not how you say it.

0: hour.
1: We're just talking about retro food. This, I don't know what it is about retro. It's so fun. Fun reflecting. Maybe it was a happier time. I don't know.
2: It was an easier time.
1: The Women's Weekly birthday cake book that we were just discussing. We've had a lot of people call through with cakes that their mums made for them, or maybe they're still making those cakes. Because I'm going to get that book. I'm actually going to get that book. Mm. That's my new thing. I'm going to make my girls those cakes.
2: Did you used to go through it like when you were a kid and just go, I want that one? I want you to make that one. I did the same thing.
1: That was the best thing coming up to your birthday and you got to pick.
2: Yeah, I did the same.
1: Jared from Somerville. Hey, Jared.
3: Hey, how you going?
1: Good, Jared. Did you have a good classic Women's Weekly birthday cake?
3: Oh, the classic's got to be the Freddo Fog ice cream cake from Woolies.
2: Yeah, that's great.
1: So, right, just a bought cake from the supermarket.
4: Yeah,
3: my favourite.
1: Jared, I've only gotten into that lately because everyone kept telling me this Freddo Frog cake. And don't get me wrong, it is good. But
3: they're the best.
1: There we go. People love them. Do you know what? My only recommendation would be put more frogs in and a bit bigger.
2: Yeah, they've got the little mini ones. Mm. I reckon Jared has a little smoke weed every day and then goes and gets a frog.
4: Yeah, he's still having it now.
1: Thank you, Jared. Sam in Melton. Sam, any store-bought cakes or Women's Weekly cakes?
5: Women's Weekly cake.
1: Yeah. Sam, did you get them made for you or are you making them now?
5: No, I got them made for me. I can't bake. That's a science and I can't follow a recipe to save my life.
1: Sam, you can.
5: So I had my friend's mum do it.
1: Your friend's mum? What would she make you?
5: She made my son the train cake.
2: Yeah, the trains are good. That's great.
4: Classic.
2: With the popcorn
4: trains,
2: coming out of the train.
1: I think,
5: with the popcorn and the lollies. It was awesome. Mm.
1: The train looks hard.
5: But I couldn't do it. There's no way. Yeah. Ask me to cook you a meal, I can cook it. Ask me to bake you a cake, and you're getting a pancake or what resembles a pancake anyway.
1: Remember the fluffy duck one?
2: I do.
1: I never had that.
2: I do.
1: Bluey recently, classic, they put that in there.
2: Yeah.
1: And Bandit was trying to make it. But, yeah, that looked, and that the potato chips all over it, very clever.
2: Very clever. I could probably bake that because I'm the best baker here probably.
1: I don't think you are, and I think the Country Women's Association have already called that.
2: Yeah, but it was rigged.
1: At the Melbourne Royal Show last year, we both made a Jam Charlotte, and the president of the CWA said that I had made the better Jam Charlotte.
2: Yeah, so, just to make you feel good.
1: No, you say that. I say for Battle of the Sexes, the women are just making the men feel good.
2: No, because you were always in the lead. No, she said to me, she goes, I couldn't let you win because I love you and I barrack for Carlton, but I'll let Fee win. I don't care, man. I'm not a baker.
1: I think the fact that she was a Carlton supporter but still voted for me said mine was amazing.
2: Mm. I slipped her 50 to vote for you so you wouldn't get angry.
4: It's true.
2: I go, here, baby, have 50.
4: I don't want you guys to feel bad again, but when I was a kid, I remember staying at a mate's house and his dad made pancakes from scratch, and I didn't know that was possible. I just thought they came in the little shake it thing. Like, I thought his family were poor or something. Like,
1: you get the flour and eggs and butter out.
4: I didn't realise that it didn't come in a packet.
2: You'd be good with the shake pancake. You just have to hold it, and it's already ready to go.
6: Fifi, Feth and Nick.
7: What is it, 19 years forever, or is it your 20-year anniversary?
2: 17.
7: Sorry, way off.
2: You were way off like me 17 years ago.
7: Yeah, if you missed that moment.
8: Pressure point! Pressure point!
2: Okay, that's enough. You've played it twice now.
8: Pressure point!
4: Ted's got his eyes closed, trying to remember that moment.
1: Do you know what I remember?
2: I can't remember
1: this?
2: Anything.
1: I do remember, because I was there. I was on the red carpet reporter for Channel 7.
2: There?
1: I was a red carpet reporter for Channel
4: Cash
1: 7.
4: Cow.
1: I was Channel 7 and you were Channel 9.
2: I was like, ooh.
1: And I remember, I was down one end of the Palladium, like I was outside, that was all happening in the foyer outside the Palladium.
2: Was it?
1: And I was down one end and the Feb hurricane was up the other end.
2: The Feb or Fev?
1: Fev.
2: Yeah.
1: And it was like chaos and I remember saying to my producer at the time, I'm not going up there. That's not going up there. There's no way I'm going near that guy.
4: Oh, never you're a better Feb person than me.
1: Oh,
4: I'm attracted to that energy.
2: Oh, man.
4: I'd be walking
2: get
4: down.
2: Around.
4: What's going on?
2: No, get around it.
4: Everyone
2: was getting up and about.
1: But can I say this?
2: Still talked about now.
1: I do remember when you got sacked, I thought it was really unfair.
4: Yeah.
1: I remember I had quite a strong opinion about it. I thought it was all Channel 9's fault.
4: Yeah.
1: You don't put up the poor guy. This is how I spoke about you at the time. It's not his fault. Like, you gave him a microphone. That's on Channel. I was really annoyed on your behalf. Mm. That was a Channel 9 had a duty of care.
2: Yeah, but I thought.
1: No, but I just remember getting sacked. I thought, that's harsh.
2: Mate, the best was the year before because I did the same thing. Got hammered and they did Street Talk and they're like, just do the same. I was like, all right, I'm going to up it.
1: Did you?
2: Yeah.
4: Did he up it?
2: Did I up it?
1: Oh, sorry. I think it meant the year after you did Street
2: Talk. No. I did the year before and nailed it. And then they go, can you just do exactly what you did the year before? And I'm like, psh. And I'm going to put a little bit of something on it too.
7: Because a lot of people don't know, it wasn't actually live. It was a pre-recorded, and then Channel 9 played it back, didn't they?
2: Yeah, on the footy show.
7: See, that's... Yeah, you're right, Fair.
2: Yeah, 3 days later. Yeah. Still the highest rating footy show ever.
1: That's why I had a real problem.
7: Yeah, it wasn't
2: you're
7: live.
2: You're welcome.
1: It's amazing. It wasn't
2: live. It was amazing.
1: Sorry, Josiah's right. That's why I had such a... I fought for you, because I was like, that was pre-recorded. They didn't have to air
2: it. No, I was like, play it.
1: Wow. Like,
4: mate. But were you in trouble already?
2: Yeah, I was cooked.
4: Oh.
2: Just play it. Like, get it all out now.
4: Yeah.
2: I don't want to get like, everything's all right. And then like a month later that they show everything and you go, I've got to go through it all again.
7: Now, we are waiting on Nick Dacos Brownlow when he's joining the show. Just crossing out to our producers. Are we having trouble connecting with him?
0: Yeah, no sign of him yet.
7: Okay.
1: Oh, this has happened before. Hasn't this happened before? I feel like we've waited for Brownlow winners in the past and they get
4: it. When are they going to learn? Don't organise radio interviews the day after the night of an
1: hour. And at 6:45 in the morning. The best ever was years ago when the dog 2016 when the Dogs won the grand final. Bob Murphy, he was a friend of the show. We used to have him in as a regular guest. And we locked him in for after the grand final. Oh,
2: producer Sonder.
1: Sonder at the time was like, he's 100% going to show up. But because poor Bob, he couldn't play in the grand final because of his injury. Mm. Fev was like, no, he will now be going into a 3-month depression. We'll never hear from him again. And we didn't. Like, literally, we couldn't get hold of him for 3 months.
2: And it was Mad Monday. All show, she's going, we're going to get him on. I'm like, there is no way that this man is coming on. They won't be able to talk.
4: Yeah, that's got to stop lining him up there.
1: Yeah.
9: Orders up. Fifi, Fev and Nick's happy hour. You are welcome. Fifi,
10: Fev and Nick. Hobart's hit.
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0: It's called Fifi Fevennik's Happy Hour, and we take that pretty seriously. 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
0: It's Fev's DMs.
3: All right, guys, come. I want to play a little game with you. Now, come with me. 6 degrees of separation. Now, Kylie Minogue is playing at the AFL Grand Final on Saturday.
4: Correct.
3: Now, link this up. G Flip is also playing.
4: Mm-hmm.
2: Yeah.
3: Grand final day.
4: Yes.
3: What do those two have in common with some big, big, big global superstar?
4: A good friend of ours?
3: A good friend of ours.
4: Yes. Robbie Williams.
3: Robbie Williams. Now, Robbie Williams has a great song with Kylie Minogue.
4: He's performing at the Melbourne Cup,
3: which I broke on this show to him. And he...
4: He denied it.
3: No, he didn't deny it. They told us to cut it out of the interview.
4: That's right.
3: And wouldn't let me play it. So he has a great song with Kylie called Kids.
4: Mm-hmm.
3: G Flip is performing the support act for Robbie Williams in his tour.
4: Yes.
3: When he comes out here in a couple of months.
4: Yep.
3: Now, Robbie Williams.
4: So he has a relationship with Kylie and G Flip.
3: G Flip's playing at the grand final.
4: Mm-hmm. So is Kylie.
3: In rolls Robbie Williams.
4: Surprise performance.
3: Surprise performance that on grand final day to come out and sing with Kylie.
4: Kids.
3: And they're going to be doing it for the kids.
4: Love it. And then G-Flip pops up
3: And G-Flip
4: too.
3: Pops up as well. Australian.
4: Right. Is that Bookie's Got Money on that yet?
3: The Bookie's Got Money on it. gamble. Why do you always want to bet?
4: No, I don't gamble at all. Gambling.
0: It's called Fifi Fevennik's Happy Hour, and we take that pretty seriously.
4: I had one of the worst nights last night. You know when you just waste your time? And I knew I was an hour into a 3 hour trying to sort out a computer. I realised I was out of my depth.
3: 2 hours and 50 minutes more than I would.
4: Here's the dilemma. Yesterday, I took the kids to Bubble Planet in Brunswick, and there we got some photos taken. And when you purchase the photos at the end, they send them to your email address.
3: Yep.
4: Now, I was sitting on the couch last... No, that well, the issue was...
3: Leon!
4: The issue was they went straight to my junk mail, and I'm very diligent with cleaning up my junk mail. So last night, I deleted everything from my junk mail and just went, yep, that's clear. And then I suddenly went, oh, no, the photos were in my junk mail.
3: Mm.
4: So then I went and asked ChatGPT, can I recover things from junk mail? And it said, yes, but it's difficult on a phone app or a device. You're better to get on a computer.
3: Yeah,
2: here we go.
4: Now, I'm living with Mum at the moment.
3: Mm-hmm.
4: And while we're renovating, we've been at Mum's now for 6 months, actually.
3: Yeah, you've been there a long time.
4: It was going to be 3 or 4 weeks.
3: How's Pearl go on the Apple Mac?
2: For some reason, I picture Pearl with a real old school, like a Pentium 486 or something. We're firing that up.
3: Like Doogie Howser.
2: Yeah.
4: She's got the Apple Mac, but it's not connected and it's just been sitting there in the spare room. She said to me, I don't think I've been on my computer for about 5 years. So I got it out, plugged it in, and keyboard, and battery's dead.
2: Yep.
4: Mouse. Not only were the batteries dead in the mouse, they disintegrated to the point where the mouse didn't work. So I put in new batteries and the corrosive acid has actually ruined the mouse.
3: Done.
4: So anyway, I've turned it all on and then the keyboard wouldn't connect to the Mac. So I've gone into ChatGPT.
2: So you've got your IT skills from Mum. That's what I've gathered so far. The batteries are eating the mouse.
3: Are you a Claude? Huh? You got Claude?
4: No, I'm just ChatGPT. How to connect Apple keyboard to computer.
2: Oh.
4: Anyway, next question. I can't do anything on the Mac because it needs a keyboard. ChatGPT was answering like, type this. No, I said I don't have a keyboard. Dumb AI. Like, and then it was saying, move the mouse. And I'm like, no, I don't have a mouse. Now, I want to explain this. I'm just showing the boys in the studio. I'm scrolling down. This chat went for 2 hours. And what would happen is, what I've realised the problem with AI, and particularly ChatGPT, and I don't want to have a crack with it because it's probably listening.
3: It'd be listening to you,
4: sure. And that's going to do something to me.
3: You should have given it a drink. It needs water.
4: But this is my issue. I was an hour in because I've got this computer in front of me and I can't use the keyboard or the mouse. And I was, sorry, I couldn't use the mouse. It was trying to give me the controls on the keyboard.
2: Mm-hmm.
4: And then halfway, an hour in, it would forget and it would say, okay, hover the mouse over. And I went, no, remember. I had to keep saying to it, remember, I don't have a mouse.
2: You bored a data center.
3: Yeah.
2: A whole data center. I went, what's that you're on about?
3: They're sorry, tuned, I forgot. Yeah, they're talking to someone else.
4: All I was trying to do was to get into my Hotmail account. And here's the thing, though. I eventually, like an hour and a half in, I got to it. I'm like, here it is. And then out of nowhere, my Hotmail account wanted me to do one of those count the traffic lights.
2: Yeah.
4: And I'm like, no, are you joking?
3: That sucks.
4: Because that, you've got
3: that.
4: To hover a mouse over. So then I'm asking ChatGPT how to navigate finding all the I'm not a robot traffic lights.
2: How do I click the buses only using a keyboard? What a
4: nightmare. Anyway, it was melting. And eventually, I got to Hotmail. I typed in my email account. I was getting to the password and then I stupidly went down this passkey thing. It said, do you want us to text
3: pass
4: message?
3: Key. No. This is all on you.
4: No, but look.
2: Of course it is.
4: This started at 8 o'clock and then at 10 past 10 last night, I got to 2 hours and 10 minutes in. It was like, so I typed in my passkey and then I pressed the wrong key and the whole thing disappeared on the screen. And I wrote to ChatGPT, quick, I got there and then it's all deleted. And then it said, hover the mouse over. I'm like,
3: it's going back.
4: It's forgotten. I don't have a mouse.
3: And all this, and you could have just, it's all this for photos, right?
4: Just that
2: you could just
3: and
2: call.
3: And she showed me photos this morning. You've got 400 on your phone anyway.
4: 400,000.
3: Yeah. Why didn't you just wait to
2: just email
3: tomorrow and email them tomorrow and say, can you please resend them?
4: No, I was panicking because sometimes when you get professional photos done at these places, they leave after like...
2: at 15 the end. Minutes?
4: Yeah. No, they do. No, I've fought with these people before.
2: Do you think the message explodes like Mission Impossible?
3: Guys, she's taken 150,000 of them just yesterday. She's showing me all these pictures. What did you...
4: I was at Waterbomb in Bali once.
3: Waterbomb Park.
4: I threw out the receipt, Waterbomb Park, and I messaged them that day and I went, I've thrown out the receipt that had the QR code to get my photos. And they were like, sorry, we delete them almost immediately. Not helpful for people like me who
3: Bali.
4: Lose receipts.
3: They don't care.
4: Yeah, but that's why I did all this. Yeah. Anyway, I don't think AI is cracked up to what it's meant to be.
2: No, I don't think you can use a computer.
0: Three voices, too many lols. Fifi, Fev and Nick.
4: Now, I was just saying last night I had an epic ChatGPT AI fail where I spent 2 hours and 15 minutes on my bedroom floor trying to work out how to get into my Hotmail account on a computer.
3: You mean your mum's bedroom floor?
4: My mum's spare bedroom floor. And remembering, that's all I was after. I was trying to get deleted items from my junk mail and it wanted me to go onto a computer for some reason.
2: And something, this is all over an accidentally deleted email from what's the place, Bubble?
4: Oh, I went to Bubble Planet yesterday and they sent me emails of my photos and I deleted them from junk mail.
2: And as Fev said straight away, there's many ways to skin a cat. You spent 2.5 hours on the floor taking corroded batteries out of an old mouse trying to fire up an ancient MacBook. Fev said, you just call them today, they'd send you the email again.
3: Yeah.
4: I know. Well, how's this? I came in this morning and I told Dealey Stange. Dange, you got involved?
5: Yeah, I wasn't too sure how, I didn't really trust what you said to ChatGPT, so I went in myself and just kind of rehashed what you said, and it just said, oh, yeah, you can recover these things. You just got to hit the recover button. So I went into the deleted messages, clicked the recover button, and they were there. Took me 30 seconds.
4: 30 seconds and you found my photos.
3: Wow.
4: 30 seconds. 2.5 hours I wasted. It's actually
2: you're
4: hurts.
2: Getting batteries out, connecting keyboards.
4: Hey, well, how about that, though? If your batteries corrode in your mouse or your keyboard, it stuffs up your mouse.
3: Yeah.
4: That mum's mouse
3: imagine
4: is
3: all the
4: done.
3: Acid and stuff burning off.
4: Well, I thought that. I had to.
2: Learned something new today.
4: My fingers.
2: Fifi's Tech Tips.
3: Yeah, God.
2: What a great segment.
4: From Narre Warren South. Hi, Martina.
6: Hello. Good morning, guys.
2: Morning.
6: How are you?
4: Martina. Morning. Martina, can you relate to anything I've gone through?
6: Yes, I can. With the Google Maps, you put the address where you want to go.
4: Yes.
6: And then when to go from A to B, and when I was driving down, trying to get to that destination, it took me somewhere else.
4: AI failed. What is that? AI thinks it knows where it's going.
2: No, her name's Martina. Martina, are you sure you haven't put the address, but you've clicked, you know, like there may be a lot of high streets. So if you want to go to 36 High Street, you've clicked the wrong suburb one.
6: No. I clicked the right one.
3: It took me to a lot of
6: turns and here and there, and it just took me somewhere else, and then I had to do it again over again.
4: Martina, I'm with you. You can't trust AI.
3: Martina, what do you reckon about maps. Google Maps? They're all watching and listening, aren't they?
6: Actually, now that we're talking on the phone right now, this phone, my mobile phone, and probably your phone, my mobile phone, they are listening right now.
4: And they're going to turn on us.
2: I heard not only are they listening, they're broadcasting this chat over the airwaves. That's what I heard.
0: Fefe, Fev and Nick's happy hour.
3: I get a bit sad this time of year.
4: Why?
3: Because, like, I never got to play in a grand final. And as a footy player, no, this is like fair thing. I'm not mucking around.
4: E-Park.
3: No,
4: you won.
3: But yeah.
2: Yarrawonga.
3: It doesn't matter. When you're in the grand final, you're in the grand final. But the AFL grand final, as a kid, that's all you wanted to do. I used to sit up and watch. Mm. And you remember.
2: All night. On Channel 7.
3: Al would have watched it back in the day on Channel 7. Mm-hmm. It started at like 9 o'clock, I reckon. And it just, all the great grand finals, and it rolled into the North Melbourne breakfast and the under-18s reserves. You watch it all day.
4: Mm.
3: And I'm like, one day I'm going to be there. And then I got the opportunity to play footy, and then we never got there. Well, I got there as a reserve, like as in an emergency, but never played on the day.
4: Do you know what, though?
3: Pretty
4: day-to-day footballer once, he was a retired footballer, and his team made it into a couple of grand finals while we were dating, and he couldn't watch it. And it was because the team he played for, and he was only a couple of years out.
3: Yeah.
4: He was just can't do it. And I remember I'd be in the other room going, they're winning. This is amazing.
3: That would
4: he
3: be
4: was
3: the
4: like,
3: worst.
4: La, la, la, la, la, la, la, la, la.
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2: School holidays.
3: Mm-hmm.
2: We're here in Melbourne, our beautiful city, and I love school holidays. I love doing things with the kids.
3: Don't
2: and
3: adjust.
2: I have really jam-packed the last few days.
3: You're like Burke and Wheels.
2: Explorers.
3: Yeah. You just get out.
2: I appreciate that reference. Yeah.
4: It's not your usual jam.
2: What?
4: Is this I don't want to say.
3: Do you know this girl?
4: Is it because you're stuck at mum's, say, like, let's go do stuff?
2: No, I actually...
4: You're more an iPad on the couch.
2: No, I reckon
3: that's
2: I'm
3: during
2: always.
3: Work.
2: That's... No, do
3: no, but, like,
2: oh,
3: as in
2: so
3: holidays you are.
2: At school.
4: Yeah.
2: When the kids are at school. No, with the kids, I love doing things with the kids and getting them out. And this... So what did we do 2 days ago? I'll give you tips, parents listening who are looking for things to do.
3: I need some.
2: Bubble Planet in Brunswick.
3: I've already locked that in on the way home yesterday.
2: That was fun.
3: Because next week, we don't have work, so we're on holidays.
2: Yes.
3: And... Tobes is like Bubble, what's it called?
2: Bubble Planet.
3: Because she heard you talking about it on the radio, so thank you for that.
2: Yeah,
3: so that's locked in for me.
2: Thank you. That was fun. Went to the aquarium. That's one of our favourites.
3: Yep.
2: Sea Life.
4: Classic.
2: Yeah. Yesterday I was looking for things to do.
3: Mm.
2: And I was asking you guys, you are parents with children.
4: Mm-hmm. Yeah.
2: And Leon, DJ Shergs, producer without children, childless, he said to me, why don't you go to Artvo at Docklands? And I said, what is this thing you're speaking of? I've never heard of.
3: So like Van Gogh?
2: So took the... No, Van Gogh. There's Munch, there's Van Gogh, there's Monet. I want to explain this. It was fabulous. So firstly, we went to Docklands.
3: Mm-hmm.
2: Why are more people not at Docklands? It is great there. Like, there's a shopping centre and the sun was out yesterday. It felt like I was at Pacific Fair on the Gold Coast. You're just walking through open-air malls.
3: Yeah.
2: There's shops. But many activities. Now, we often go to O'Brien's skate rink.
3: We do, yes.
2: But yesterday we were going to Artvo because Leon suggested we go there. And I was skeptical because Leon doesn't have kids.
3: No.
2: And I went, oh, okay.
4: And he's tried to go to kids' activities before and he's been knocked back.
5: Yeah, I tried to go to Legoland with my partner and we were knocked back for not having a child.
4: Sus.
2: Well, Leon, massive brownie points. There's an upstairs level at Docklands for people who haven't been there and is worth going to. You can park. There's hardly any. There's like heaps of car spaces. There's like all these activity places. There was like a pirate island and I don't know what. Maybe that's an escape room type thing. I don't know. Dreamscapes. There's Archie Brothers. But we were going to Artvo. Now, what Artvo is, and I've shown you boys the photos, there's paint all through this exhibition. There's paintings. But they're optical illusions.
3: Great.
2: So you place yourself or your kids in the room where they show you where to put yourself and then you take a photo or they take a photo for you.
3: Mm-hmm.
2: We had a lovely lady, Calvi, and she was taking all these photos for us.
4: Now, had you told Calvi about what had happened at Bubble Planet and the email with the photos?
2: No, I hadn't told her that, no.
4: Have you got these photos?
2: I've got these photos because they're on my phone.
4: Yeah. There you go.
2: And we took these photos, but it's like you take a photo and it's like you're trapped in a bubble or you're trapped in a jar or you're coming face to face with a great white shark. So they're awesome images that you obviously keep.
3: How did you get the kids to, because like if I took my kids into there, they'd be like, we're just standing here. So it's more about the photos, and then they see the photos and go, whoa!
2: Yeah, so you can't...
3: And it blows their mind. Because at the start, you're just standing there.
2: It was blowing my mind because you can see that you're in a room and that's just a painting.
3: I saw a photo of you jumping off a big ledge.
2: Yeah, well, we did this.
3: I'm like, Fee,
2: sorry, her name was Chalvi too. I got her name wrong. Chalvi. She was fabulous. So what happened was Chalvi put me, so I look like I'm walking the plank in New York City.
3: Yeah.
2: And then...
3: Cool.
2: She had Daisy like kicking me from behind. And I went, I don't encourage kicking in my family, but okay, she can kick me this once. And then Trixie was looking mortified, horrified. And she took the photo. And we're just standing there. You're like, I don't know how this is going to work. But in the photo, it looks like we're standing on top of a building.
3: Yeah.
2: And Daisy's kicking mum off, which again, not great messaging.
3: Impressive. That photo was like, when I was looking at the photo, I'm like, whoa.
2: Anyway,
3: that is cool.
2: I can highly recommend that. And then we went Pancake Parlour for lunch.
4: Bang.
2: And that's a great pancake parlour at Docklands, by the way. And even though Well, we all know my dramas.
3: Mm-hmm.
2: And
4: rhubarb and mascarpone.
2: I started a petition to keep the rhubarb, raspberry and rhubarb special that I've been having my whole life. And we got it back on the seasonal menu, but Pancake Parlour have gotten rid of it for now.
3: Did you have the barramundi?
2: No, what I did do was, remember one of the arguments they came up with? They said, everyone just loves this Dubai chocolate pancake.
3: Yeah.
2: And it's so popular that it is going to replace the raspberry and rhubarb and mascarpone.
3: Can't compete with that.
2: I had it yesterday. It was amazing.
3: No,
2: it was amazing.
3: Yeah.
2: I will concede that my raspberry and rhubarb and mascarpone pancakes.
4: Chance.
2: Well, no, they're still good. I'd bring them back.
3: Yeah.
2: But this Dubai chocolate pancake is insane. I couldn't eat it all. Actually, that's the only thing. Can we do small serves? Because I can't eat.
3: Take a doggy bag.
2: Well, I nearly asked the guy. Yeah. I nearly said, can I take the rest home?
3: For breakfast.
2: But
3: where did you have your lobster mornay? Your mornay. You said mornay before.
2: Did
3: Van Gogh, Monet.
2: Monet. No. So there's all these beautiful, the painting at Artvo, they're beautiful paintings, and you can like place yourself in a Monet painting or Munch, The Scream. That was in there.
3: Love a Munch.
2: No, Munch. Edvard Munch, the Dutch painter. Anyway, it's fabulous. Ashlyn from Reservoir. Hi, Ashlyn.
0: Hello.
2: Ashlyn, have you got any tips for school holidays in Melbourne?
0: Yes, going to Luna Park. I recently just took my niece and we went to Luna Park, and after we went along the St. Kilda Beach boardwalk and she jumped off the jetty there. We had hot chips after. It was just
3: Ashlyn, Toby wants to go to Luna Park.
2: Great suggestion.
3: Yeah. And Luna Park has been I used to go there with my pop. I used to get free tickets because he was a garbo, and it's nostalgia.
2: It is.
3: I love Luna Park.
2: See, they're the things you need a reminder. We've got great things in our city.
3: We do.
2: We've got to go to them. Thank you, Ashlyn. Michaela from Bayswater. Hi, Michaela.
6: Hey.
3: Hey.
2: Where should we take the kids on the school holidays in Melbourne?
6: Yeah, Yarra Valley Chocolatiery.
2: Yes. Do you know what, Michaela? I've been to the Cheese Factory. Is it dairy? Is that next door? Nearby?
3: Bigger.
6: No, it's not near there, but it is so good. So they have little courses where you can make a chocolate pizza with lollies, but you can also do a chocolate masterclass with the kids, and they take them behind the scenes and they do the whole lot. So
3: that sounds
6: that's
3: fun.
6: A really
2: Michaela,
6: good one.
2: Yeah. That is what we're doing today.
3: There you go.
2: Lock it in. Thank you for that.
5: Do you need more tips for the girls? I'm happy to take Daisy to Dom Dollar tomorrow night.
2: Absolutely not.
3: I've got
2: joking?
3: Well,
2: I know.
3: I told you yesterday, pub. For lunch, always great.
2: Pub lunches are great.
3: Yeah, you put the kids in the play centre, you go to the tab, or you go play some pokies while they're at their...
4: No.
2: Do you know, I do have another suggestion. I can't go to the chocolatiery today. I might do that tomorrow because, again, another childless member of our team, Gemma, she suggested on the weekend I take the girls, particularly Trixie, to the Musical Six.
3: What's
2: so,
3: that?
2: Guys, it's only got about 2 weeks left, but I can't recommend it highly enough.
3: Kids concert?
2: Six. No. It's a fabulous musical about the wives of Henry VIII. But it's like watching the Spice Girls. It's awesome. It's like watching a girl band on stage.
3: Yep.
2: So I'm going again there today.
3: Is that more for the kids or more for you?
4: Yeah.
2: It's me and the kids.
3: Yeah.
2: I won't lie.
4: There
2: when I went through my phone, there were more photos of me at Artvo getting photos of the kids.
1: Orders up. Fifi, Fev and Nick's happy hour. You are welcome.
2: Speaking of cool people like Dom Dollar, JB, producer James Blake, who is quite a character on the show.
7: Nerd alert. Nerd alert.
2: I imagine lots of people listening all around Melbourne are missing him. he is screaming
3: you
2: us.
3: You can't say that loud.
2: No, because
4: who are you talking
2: I love
4: about?
2: His, James, Blake. You know, one of our producers. You know,
4: no.
2: I love James and his dedication to the job because he's streaming us from the UK.
4: Yeah.
2: I mean, he's
3: real
2: on holiday.
3: Stuff.
2: But yesterday we did have him on the show. He was in Dublin, and when we cross over to Europe from our time slot here doing the breakfast show, it's always late in the night.
3: Mm-hmm.
2: And we've never heard James more relaxed. In actual fact, what we've realised is whenever we cross to our producers when they're on holiday, they for some reason come on our show a little tipsy, a little happy, happier than they should be.
4: He had just been at St. James Gate, which is the Guinness Brewery in Dublin.
2: Should we relive it? Here is James. And for people who are waiting, remember, James is when we do the secret sound. He's the keeper.
3: Yeah.
2: He's the grumpy. He's grumpy. He's our fire warden. He's our OHS. I was going to
3: say. Warden?
4: Nerd?
2: Well, no, I was going to use a worse name, like a dictator. Yeah. A German dictator.
3: Yeah.
2: And I chose not to say that.
3: I was going to say the North. remember when he was the keeper? after a few beers, he becomes this little marshmallow that you can get as much information out. Because when I took him to the footy in the box,
2: That's right.
3: I fed him full of beers because it was the first, and he told me what the sound was.
2: Well, yesterday on the show, let's have a listen to James. This is us crossing live to Dublin, a little worse for wear.
8: Diddle me and my potatoes. Hello, look, Beefy Bob.
2: Oh, James, you've never sound more happy and relaxed, by the way. The travel is suiting you.
8: To be fair, I have been to St. James Gate and we had the connoisseur experience at the
3: Gift. You had the what, sorry?
8: Basically, it involves you go to a private bar and Andy at St. James Gate was lovely and he plied me with alcohol and Lucy doesn't drink Guinness. So I come on.
2: People this is trying.
4: Drinking this.
2: That's what we thought Nick Dacos would sound like this morning when we crossed to him. But he's not alone. One of our favourite things to do is cross to DJ Sherg's Leon at Glastonbury because he goes there every year.
4: Mm-hmm.
2: And he's got a tattoo on his arm. It is funny. He gets a tattoo and marks it off on his arm like a prisoner.
3: Yeah.
2: And he

0: What?
1: I heard saying that.
2: Yeah. So I was walking past to it, like to another stage, and he was walking with two mates, and then he stopped to get a drink where I was getting a drink. I said, "Hey, Harry," and he said, "Hello." And then he sort of turned away and looked away. So, you know, I said hi to him. That's it.
1: Was he getting,
2: and I saw Taika Waititi and Benedict Cumberbatch. Also, yeah, Olivia Rodrigo is about to play. And there's rumours Robbie Williams is going to come out with her tonight, which is great.
1: Jeez, you're bloody the most I've ever heard you talk, right?
3: Very chatty.
2: Yeah, a lot of Red Bulls.
4: Oh, your wings.
1: Oh, Sausage Mumford over there.
3: What?
4: Taika Waititi did a bit of Cumberbatch.
1: Yeah, you don't get that reference?
4: It's amazing. He's got so much energy, but such a dry mouth.
1: Mm. Google.
4: Perplexing.
1: Old Sausage Mumford.
3: Anyway, it's good that they continue to work while they're overseas. We have also noted, though, we think that they're taking down times and dates for the tax man because it's a great write-off when you call into a radio show. Suddenly, it's a work holiday.
4: I don't think Leon could write everything off from that music festival.
5: It's called Fifi Fevennik's Happy Hour, and we take that pretty seriously. Fifi Fevennik. 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
0: 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What you gonna do? What you win next will really push your buttons.
1: Oh my God! What you
0: gonna do? Details soon. Keep it on the home of the biggest cash and prizes.
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3: Copy that. 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
13: This is Carrie and Tommy.
14: How long's too long, do you think, to still sort of have baby paraphernalia, but you don't have a baby?
15: So I'm only going off what I know to be a thing, which is, and I think you do this, mm-hmm. you keep a lock of your kid's hair.
14: Yes, but I mean more in everyday life, not a keepsake. I mean, it'd be like at what point do you remove the high chair from the table that you're all sitting at if your kid hasn't been in a high chair for 5 years?
15: What do you mean? Ages ago. Do you have babies coming round? Not of their own accord. I assume there's an adult bringing them. But
14: so I decided, and this is a whole nother break that I can tell you about my attempt to do something which I shouldn't have done, which was take my kids out for a family bike ride. Anyway, I went to go and get the bike, and I realised that I still have a baby seat on the back of my bike, and my youngest is 7.
15: Yeah, okay.
14: I don't think she's been in that. She is little.
15: I mean, this speaks volumes about how often you ride your bike.
14: No, but I do ride it, and I just use it as a backpack holder.
2: Oh.
14: But then I looked at it and I thought, is it weird to still be getting around with a baby seat on the back,
15: Carrie,
14: when all my children ride their own bikes?
15: I'm going to say something that may come off as offensive, and I don't mean it to. I don't think any of these decisions are deliberate choices you're making. I've just noticed when half the time I see your car, it has a P plate on it from when Ollie's driven it. I just think you don't clean up stuff.
14: That's a bit pot calling kettle, but
15: yeah, no, sorry, I agree. Yeah.
14: Yes, and
15: yeah.
14: I also have
15: my CD collection at home.
14: Yeah, do you have the 6-stack CD stacker?
15: I actually, my car, I do have a stacker.
14: Do you?
15: Yeah,
14: your car, your Sentry.
15: Yeah.
14: You've got a stacker.
15: Yeah, I've also got a tape deck.
14: Do you?
15: Yeah, that's so fun. I've also got two TVs in there.
14: What do you put CDs in it?
15: No, never. No.
14: Oh, you have to. You need the same ones on repeat. Come on. Fill them with your favourite. What would be your 6 favourite CDs to pop in there?
15: Queen. That. Any Rocker Steadfast stuff.
2: Yeah.
15: Oh, if I can get the Nutbush over and over on a. If I can get Love Shack on repeat, please. I want summer hits.
12: This is Carrie and Tommy.
16: Carrie Bickmore and Tommy Little.
15: Because did you ever see that movie about the friends, childhood friends that grew up and kept playing the same game of tag?
14: Yes, I did.
15: Yes, and it had the beautiful quote at the start of the movie that is not from the movie. It is an old quote attributed to a playwright, George Bernard Shaw. We don't stop playing because we grow old. We grow old because we stop playing.
14: Oh, I feel like that's your mantra for life.
15: Well, I was going to bring up, I think I'm growing old. Because I think I've stopped playing as much.
14: Really?
15: Yeah, I was catching up with mates the other day, and I had this exact realisation. One of my mates went to the toilet, and I said to my other mates that were at the table, I said, should we hide? And he went, and one of the girls we were with went, like, where? And I'm like, and by the time we had this discussion, he was back at the table. We used to hide from each other as adults all the time, and it is so funny. It's awful when you're the person that everyone's here from. Because the look of panic and the different reactions that happen are so stark. I remember, like, if it was me, I would always know and start looking for people. I had one mate, and often people will get on their phone and start trying to call the people that are hiding. And because you hide somewhere where you can see what the person's doing, right, and the panic that ensues. I had one mate that came back to the table and he didn't even sit down. He just looked around, everyone was gone, and he just walked out of the pub. And we had to chase him down the street.
14: Go, it was a game. We were just hiding.
15: Oh, he goes, I got so nervous and I thought I must have been in the toilet for ages and everyone must have left and I was too embarrassed to call.
14: I think you are the only person I know that's still a child. You're the guy that's leaving, like, notes in lockboxes in the park. You're about to go on a holiday with your best mate, a drive across America, and you're going to end at skydiving. Like, you know that. You know that's young people stuff.
15: But I stopped hiding.
14: Well, do you want to play a game of hide and seek? Because that's what's happening here.
15: Go to the toilet.
14: Okay.
12: This is Carrie and Tommy.
15: Now, we used to have a Greek correspondent on this show, but it was deemed too ethnically diverse. So we swapped him out.
14: We only used to get him on air to say tiramisu.
15: Yes.
14: Yeah.
15: We now have an English correspondent. London calling. Kizzy.
2: Yo.
15: The British Bolt.
2: Yeah,
14: yo is in English.
2: I've come in hot.
14: You don't say yo.
15: I can. The
17: hello. How hot? Like we have to cancel the trains hot?
15: Sydney Sweeney hot?
2: Who's your favourite soccer player?
15: Ronaldo.
14: So who's your daddy?
2: Uh-huh.
15: Mine's not Ronaldo.
17: Messi.
15: No, mine's Mbappe.
2: Mbappe.
15: Who's your favourite, Carrie?
14: I like to pick favourites. They're all pretty talented.
15: You've said before you were a Zinedine Zidane lady.
14: No, I've moved on from Zinedine.
17: Oh, yeah. What about David Beckham?
14: I do like David, but I like him in his veggie patch more than I liked him on the field.
15: What about Diego Maradona, as you called him?
14: I never called him that. It's Maradona, and I'm aware.
15: Okay.
2: So it's not George Desmond Camarussi.
15: He's in my top five.
2: Top five? He plays for the South East Dons.
15: Give me something I don't know.
2: They are they're a well-known amateur team, it says here, founded by a rapper. But I thought we could play a little
15: founded
2: game.
15: Founded by a rapper?
2: Yeah. Founded by a rapper. I thought we could play a game.
17: Obviously, he's not a very famous rapper.
2: Had to quit his job.
17: Oh, no.
2: As the goalkeeper for his club.
14: Why?
2: But why?
15: Why?
14: Why do you think? He's had to quit his job because he's got to go run the fish and chip shop he owns.
15: I reckon if they're an amateur club, does that mean they have sponsors?
2: They do have sponsors.
15: So is there a chance that maybe he works for whoever the rival to their major sponsor is? Conflict of interest. Or perhaps his job is actually working for one of the other clubs. And so they're like, you can't keep doing that because whenever we play them, you let all the goals through.
17: Oh.
2: It's interesting. He does have a new job.
14: Mm. Daddy daycare. Is he got to take care of the kids?
2: No, it follows the passing of his cousin, and may they vale King Oyo Niyimba Kambamba Iguru Rakudi.
14: Oh my God, he's got to go and run a country.
2: He is the successor and will become King of the Tuaru Kingdom in Western Uganda this week.
14: Wow.
2: After his cousin, who has been the king since he was three, died at 36.
14: That's a lot of pressure too young.
2: So the goalkeeper has now got to go back to Uganda and run the country.
15: Wow.
2: Yeah.
14: That's really cool. Wouldn't it be good if he then got a really cool team up in Uganda that could, like, the take on the side. World?
2: Anyway.
15: You're sensing the start of Bend It Like Beckham 3. But Bend It Like, what was his name?
2: Bend It Like Beckham.
14: No.
15: Oh, my God.
2: Well, he's just actually known as Big G, this guy.
14: Oh, Bend It Like Big G.
2: Yeah. But he's missed a game the last weekend. He missed the FA Cup qualifiers. He said, "I appeal to all Ugandans to remain patient and allow us to perform our duties in accordance with cultural traditions for enthroning a new king."
15: And where's Uganda getting that information? Is it on X or something?
2: Where's that's on X.
15: It? Yeah, there you go.
12: This is Carrie and Tommy.
16: Carrie Bickmore and Tommy Little.
15: It's time for a bit of surprise secret sound. Bickers, what do you think this sound is? Carrie, for a dollar. You can have a dollar. You'll get a dollar if you get it right. What do you think
14: is
15: it is?
14: A camera of some sort?
15: Bow, bow. Would you like to hear
14: play
15: it again?
14: Play it again. Play it again. Tape recorder.
15: It is not a tape recorder.
14: A shredder.
15: You owe me $3 now. No.
14: A shredder.
15: No, incorrect. Would you like to hear it one more time?
14: Is it a remote control car? Ooh.
15: It has a heartbeat.
14: What?
15: It has a heartbeat.
14: Is it a... what?
17: Is it a Furby?
15: It's alive. I don't know how better to explain it.
14: I don't understand. Hmm. Is it a person's... What?
15: Not a person.
14: It's an animal.
15: Mm-hmm. Would you like to hear, because this animal is capable of making a lot of noises, would you like to hear, you're going to hear this, this is the one animal making these noises, and then you will hear a human who is the human filming the animal.
14: Oh, it's a bird of some sort.
15: It is. Have a listen.

0: Now, I knew they did this.
1: But that's not a kookaburra.
0: That, no.
1: It's just a different bird.
0: It's a, what, you done burping? You good? It's just a bird. It's just a bird.
1: I didn't think you'd notice.
0: What, noticed you burping into the microphone?
1: I did the Coke Zero. It's coming back up.
0: It is a lyrebird, which are famous for their ability to mimic, but I don't know if I've ever actually heard it before. Oh. And because people have obviously taken photos of it in the past, it's mimicking.
1: It knows the sound of a camera. So I wasn't far off by saying it was a camera. It did sound like a camera.
0: Absolutely, it did sound
2: like
0: a camera.
2: It must have been taking photos like a long time ago.
0: I know. Also, did you know, because I always thought a lyrebird's name came from, because it's a liar, because that's not what,
2: oh,
0: you know,
2: yeah, yeah.
0: Because it's copying other bird noises. It's like, but
1: it's spelled
0: you're not
1: L-Y-R-E,
0: really. Yes. And I noticed that too when it was written on the thing. Mm. And so I looked it up. Is it
1: from an area in Tassie or something?
0: It is. That has nothing to do with the name. No, the name is based on the male's tail feathers, which when fanned out during courtship, they look like a lyre, which is an old-fashioned Greek musical instrument similar to a harp.
1: So you do remember one of our all-time Barneys on this show when I said to you, you know, because you're a bird watcher and you lost your mind at being called a bird watcher.
0: Your capacity for me losing my mind, I just said, no, I'm not.
1: No, you said it in a very different tone to that, first of all. Second of all, you've just brought us a whole break on birds. Is there a chance you are a bird watcher and you'd now like to come clean?
2: Well, this is technically you being a bird listener.
0: Yeah. I'm not actually even looking at it.
1: Have you opened the book I gave you yet?
0: No.
1: I gave you a bird watching book and I guarantee that you've flipped through that book and gone,
0: guess what?
1: Oh.
0: Not once.
1: Fine.
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2: Binoculars.
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0: This is pretty good. Big money for little ears. G'day, Jay Lee.
1: Hello.
0: How old are you?
1: 11.
0: Cool. Do you want to win some cash?
1: Yes.
0: Have you ever won cash before?
1: No.
0: Okay, well, let's do it. All you have to do is you have to listen to the sound of the number that I draw, and if you can guess it based on the sound alone, you win that amount. Does that make sense?
1: Yes.
0: Now, Jay Lee, I'm going to draw, because it is the end of the week and we want to have some fun, I'm going to draw four numbers, so the number you are going to guess is going to be in the thousands, okay?
1: Okay.
0: What's your favorite number? Do you have a favorite number?
1: 11.
0: 11. Okay. Jay Lee, just listen out. Are you ready to go?
1: Yeah.
0: Here you go. What number did you think that was, Jay Lee?
1: 1111.
0: Okay, so Jay Lee, so it's four numbers.
2: Have you ever given out this much in kids' cash draw?
0: I can tell you that the first number is a one.
1: Yep.
0: The second number is a one. The third number is a one. And the fourth number is also a one. You've just won $1,111.
1: Thank you.
0: Oh, my gosh, Jay Lee. How good is that?
1: Good.
0: What are you going to spend the money on?
1: Probably some hay for the cattle.
0: Hay for the cattle.
1: Yeah.
0: Buy yourself some lollies or something as well, okay?
1: Yeah, I will.
0: Yeah, okay.
2: Well, kids are the best.
0: Have the best time. Thanks, Jay Lee.
1: Thank you. Carrie and
3: Tommy. It's time for Bickmore's Bits.
4: Here we go now.
2: So do you remember when Dua Lipa got a little annoyed because Samsung brought out a new TV and came in a big box and her face was on the box? Oh, yeah. And she was like,
0: I don't care.
2: Yeah, so she was like, her big face at a concert was on this Samsung TV box,
0: yeah. But
2: she had nothing to do with Samsung and she'd never been asked if they could use her image.
0: But she has sung a few songs and Sam would think, that's half the job done.
2: You're starting to sound like Samsung because they don't think it's that ridiculous. The case is back in court and they have argued, they've asked the court to reject it because she's like, hello, there's a $15 million lawsuit happening here. You can't just take my image and put it on whatever you want. And they've argued that you can't claim trademark over a person's face.
0: I thought you could 100% trademark your likeness. I thought that's exactly what the thing
2: that's
0: with AI
2: what
0: was.
2: I'm so surprised at. And they've also said, which is so funny, that the TV packaging, big picture of her, TV packaging did not imply her endorsement. Well, what else is it implied? That they just happened to have snapped a photo of a TV at a certain time that she was on it and she was none the wiser.
0: Mm.
2: Do you know? Like, it's weird that they would even... That lawyers would even go, so this might stack up.
5: Yeah, our marketing stuff is just haphazard. It just happens when it happens, you know?
0: We don't even know. Who did you say it is? Yeah. Dua Dupo?
5: Yeah.
0: So it's really smart, isn't it? Because Samsung now have been mentioned probably on radio shows all around the world.
5: And Dua Lipa.
2: So it's better publicity, the cost of what they're going to have to pay in a lawsuit.
0: Yeah. I bet you they didn't even put them on all the boxes, just the ones near Dua's house.
5: Oh, my
0: God.
5: So
0: when she was down there TV shopping, as I know she loves to do.
5: Would she be at Harvey Norman or JB?
0: She is doing it again and smashing prices.
5: Yep.
2: What's that?
0: I think they're both JB's logos, aren't they?
2: Are they? Doing it again?
0: You've done it again?
2: I've done it again.
0: Is that right? Or is that McCain's? I think it could be McCain's. You've done it again. McCain. It always annoyed me a bit because no one says again. McCain, you've done it again. It should
2: is
0: be
2: McCain,
0: ah, McCain, you've done it again.
2: Hey, you would know the answer to this. You've travelled the world a lot. When you've travelled through Australia, all the towns in Australia,
0: What
2: suburb do you think is the coolest suburb you've ever been to?
0: New Farm in Brisbane.
2: Is that a joke?
0: Why?
2: You've seen this story, haven't you? Because a list of the coolest suburbs in the world has been released, and three Aussie suburbs have made the list, including New Farm.
0: Let me guess at the other one. I would have to go down into Tasmania somewhere.
2: You'd have to go to North Hobart.
0: Yeah.
2: And then you'd have to go down to Melbourne, go to South Melbourne.
0: South Melbourne?
2: South Melbourne, ranked number 39.
0: Jimmy's at the markets.
2: What do you think, though, is your favourite city or suburb that you've been to in Australia?
0: I mean, it's not far. I mean, that Brisbane area is stunning.
2: Well, you've Brisbane got City got it as well.
0: You've got the powerhouse in New Farm, and then just down the road, a buddy 5-10 minutes. You've got the whole valley, and the valley pool is one of the most beautiful city pools in the country.
2: It's going to go off during the Olympics as well. Com Games.
0: Valley pool.
2: No. That's not where they're going to have the races. It's the Olympics. It's 2032, isn't it? Yeah.
0: I mean, it's in Brisbane. Wait for this to pay off.
4: You said Com Games. Do you mean the Olympics?
2: Sorry, I said the Olympics, and then I thought I got it wrong because he looked at me funny. So I said Com Games. And isn't Brisbane hosting the Olympics?
0: I just didn't think it was happening at the Valley Pool.
2: No, it's not. I'm saying the fact that Brisbane and New Farm is such a great area will be awesome when people come.
5: In six years' time.
2: And finally, before we go, so America's oldest dictionary has updated itself. It's added some words, and they're not necessarily the newest words that have come about this year. They're the words over the last 3 or 4 years that are used in such circulation they think they'll stand the test of time.
0: What is the name of America's oldest dictionary? Because I only go off the Oxford or the Cambridge.
2: It's the Merriam-Webster.
0: Oh, I actually do have one of those.
2: Do you?
0: Yep.
2: Well, I didn't say it, the name of it, because I thought no one's going to have heard of the Merriam-Webster. Mm. But anyway, isn't it the Webster Oxford Dictionary?
0: Hmm.
2: No.
0: I don't think so. Oh.
2: Anyway. I'll give you some of the words and you can tell me what they stand for. Yeah. Obviously, we know Rickroll. Obviously, we know shapewear. Chili crisp is going in there. And I was like, what's chili crisp? It's literally the spicy, crunchy chili crisp bits that you put on like Vietnamese food and stuff. And that's going in as a word in the dictionary.
0: Okay.
2: Chili crisp. There's parasocial.
5: Is this just a big idea for them to get people to buy more dictionaries to get the updated version?
0: No one is giving someone a gift that's a dictionary and going, I got it for you because chili crisp
5: is the updated version.
0: Yes.
2: Well, maybe it'll make them crash out.
5: Whoa.
0: It's that in there as well.
2: An emotional breakdown. Yeah, we're aware. It's like just so weird. When was the last time when someone said, crash out, man?
0: Crash out. Oh, crash out. But I don't think I use it.
5: Oh, get him a dictionary.
0: Yeah.
2: My favorite, though, neck beard.
0: What's neck beard? Is it what it sounds like?
2: A beard on the neck.
0: Mm. Is it? Have I got a neck beard?
2: You do have it. No, it would be if you grew it out, it would be a neck beard.
0: Oh.
2: Now it's a neck
0: shave. Does anyone have a neck beard but not a normal beard? And so it's just a neck.
3: This is Carrie and Tommy.
0: We are the only station that is cool enough to tackle the big issue.

0: It's more origins of phrases because...
1: Words. Discuss.
0: Yeah. So what have we got today, Sammy?
1: Oh, you're wearing your nice jumper today.
2: Oh, thank you.
1: Is that
2: thank
1: your Uniqlo one?
3: Temu.
2: Oi.
1: Temu. No, I like it. It's like lemon yellow.
0: Once you guys are done flirting, can we focus
4: They'll never be done. Let's just be honest.
2: You know what Carrie's doing? She was cutting to the chase. So let's cut to the chase.
1: Oh. I wasn't cutting to the chase.
4: But she was cutting someone's grass, I think.
0: That's exactly what she's doing. Actually, former employee of the show.
4: Yes.
0: Let's not forget Sammy's screwed the crew.
4: Yeah, no wonder they're a former employee.
2: How to get around cheating.
0: What?
2: Outside Carrie's... Excuse.
1: Out of sight, out of mind.
0: How do you get out of it?
4: No, I'm not.
0: You're the other person in it.
2: But isn't she guilty of cheating? No, she's
1: not. I'm not her. I'm not the other woman.
2: Let's cut to the chase.
1: Okay, so the phrase is cut to the chase.
0: Where did it come from? Where did it come from?
4: Is it to do with police car chases?
0: Oh, in movies?
4: Ooh.
0: I reckon it's going to be a movie thing of it's getting boring.
1: Cut to the chase.
0: Am I vaguely right?
2: Yes. What era was it, do you think, of
1: I reckon the 40s.
0: I reckon it's going to be in the silent era.
2: Ding, ding.
0: Which I reckon's earlier than the 40s.
1: 20s.
0: I
1: was going to say 20s at the beginning, and then I thought, nah, that's before the big movies, but
0: what
1: you
0: else?
1: Went silent era.
0: What else did you think but not say?
1: Oh, you want me to actually tell you what
4: it'll be about
1: I
4: now.
1: I know. Say.
4: Jumper.
0: The only thing that... No.
2: It was in the silent film era in the 20s, so often there was slow romantic setups, long explanatory dialogue.
1: Which is what the ladies want.
2: Yes.
0: Boring.
2: But the action-packed chase scenes were the most exciting parts.
1: Boring.
2: People start saying, let's cut to the chase.
0: Yes.
1: Well done, Sammy.
0: But what... I don't really understand how that is what it means now.
2: Because isn't the phrase all about...
0: Oh, get to the good bit. Yeah, that's good. Well done.
1: You really didn't get it?
5: Deja vu? No, just some best bits from the other afternoon.
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0: Carrie Bickmore and Tommy Little.

0: Now, is it true you've got Gustav driving today?
1: I just thought we hadn't used him in a while, and I love him. He's always got great stories.
0: But he said he lost his Bulgarian license, and he hasn't been able to get another one anywhere else in the world.
1: That's why I feel for him. He's a safe driver. What? It's just a one-off incident, you know.
0: What's he? Is he still in his old Fiat?
1: Uh-huh.
0: Is he? Oh, here he comes. Tommy?
1: Flo Rida, is it?
0: Oh, I thought we had to buzz in.
1: Oh, sorry.
0: Do you have to buzz in?
1: We do. I forgot we weren't a team.
0: It is Flo Rida, I believe. And I'm going to go out on a limb and say it's not called Apple Bottom Jeans. Mm-hmm. And it's not called Boots with the Fur.
1: Is it called Low?
0: And it's not called Looking at Her. It's called Low.
1: She hit the floor.
0: Oh my gosh, I was about to ask the stupidest question. I was about to say, is that an Atlanta accent? And I've completely forgot why his name is Flo Rida. Oh, here's Gustav.
1: Oh, that's a good song. That's the new one that's out.
0: He was hammering.
1: Who sings it? I don't know who sings it.
2: Buzzing, have a go. Tommy.
1: I don't know.
2: En français?
0: It is. En français, it's Pierre. It is Marco Pierre White stepping out of the kitchen and onto the decks.
2: He's not
0: the DJ.
2: Little, he's huge.
0: Yeah, he's a big boy. He's Hugo Weaving.
2: Huge
0: ass. Is he huge ass? Is it huge ass?
2: Hugel
0: Eugenie Bouchard.
2: We're done with the name now.
0: Oh.
2: What's the name of the song?
1: It's so called Hugel.
2: Hugel, yeah.
1: Yeah. I don't know.
3: How
1: what
3: are
1: I going to
3: get that?
0: The song is called.
2: Because I've said it so many times on this show.
1: Yeah,
2: and every time we talk about it.
0: Is it called The Leaning Tower of Eiffel?
2: No, it's Moving to the Sun.
0: Oh. Why are you moving to the sun? That's a tune.
1: Isn't it?
2: What do you reckon they're saying?
0: I like ducks by the pond. No. I'm sure something.
1: Makes me want to go out to the clubs.
2: It is French, right?
1: I haven't wanted to go out to the clubs in a while.
0: Poor little dance floor.
1: Oh.
2: Ooh.
0: Oh. It's Bounce? Tommy?
1: No.
0: Is it not? Oh, he's coming back. Oh, yeah. I know that song, too.
1: Yeah.
0: Yeah. Is that Ugel as well?
2: It's not Ugel.
0: Oh, it's a move to the moon.
2: I actually don't think I've ever heard of the artist.
1: Who's the artist?
2: Mobin Master featuring Karen Chavez.
0: Oh, Mobin Master. I was Mobin's apprentice.
1: Who's done this one today? If we know Mobin Master in Karen Shinhead.
2: Well, we'll get Guzzy to go a bit slower.
0: Okay.
1: It's a tune, but I don't know what it's called.
2: Should we check with the mount?
0: I reckon we just keep moving.
2: Yeah. You show me love.
0: But here comes Gustav again. Oh my god, Gustav, drive slower. What's happened?
2: Mount's got his head back going.
1: Is
2: you guys
1: Tim
2: don't
1: drunk
2: understand
1: today?
2: Music.
0: What are we doing? B-sides from dance festivals we're at?
4: Some of the most popular songs of all time, guys. Not a big deal.
0: Okay, who is it, Mount? Who's this?
4: It's Janet Jackson. Somebody call my lover.
2: Carrie.
1: I love Janet Jackson, but even I wouldn't know that song.
4: You don't love Janet Jackson?
1: I do, actually.
0: Actually, I reckon Mount's right. I reckon you say you love someone and you only like one of their songs.
1: I don't. I love Janet Jackson. I just don't know that
2: song.
1: As
2: a person?
1: No, as a...
0: Just as what they stand for as a family.
1: She didn't want to contribute to the documentary.
4: What?
1: Sorry, it wasn't a documentary. It was a film. Yeah. Anyway, she wasn't a part of it.
0: Didn't she?
1: No.
0: No. They couldn't afford her fee?
1: To be fair, I'm not sure why or what she stands for, but I like her music.
5: This is Carrie and Tommy. Listen to Carrie and Tommy live on the Listener app.
1: So I've heard of a man doing something great on the weekend.
2: Talk to me.
1: And I think it's good sometimes to shout out those in the world that maybe don't often get talked about that are doing cool stuff.
2: Yep.
1: So the man we're going to speak to is Nathan Braddock. He has founded a group called Buddy Up, and this weekend he is running a marathon in Geelong alongside one of his buddies. And I'm going to bring him into the show now. Nathan Braddock, welcome.
3: Thank you, guys. How are you?
1: Good. So talk to us about what you're actually doing this weekend.
3: Yeah, so this weekend running a marathon. So it sounds really simple, but it's probably not that simple. A lot of hard work and effort's gone into it, but we're ready to go. We're excited and we feel like we're going to give it a good shake.
1: Now, quite a few people have done marathons, but this marathon is
0: simple,
1: different.
0: Not simple, by the way, Nathan. It doesn't sound simple.
1: No.
0: I know there's more to this and there's more coming, but just as a starting position, as just a normal member of society, a marathon is next to impossible. So.
1: Yes, but that is not the reason we have you on. The reason you're doing this marathon, I think, is just wonderful. Tell me who you are running with and a bit about the Buddy Up program.
3: Yeah, so I'm running with Nicholas, or Nick as we call him. He's one of our participants that attend our programs through Buddy Up, which is a program for young men with disability. Our main aim is to try and create opportunities, to try and create social connection for young people with disability. We've got Buddy Up Geelong and Sister Up Geelong now that started at the start of this year, which is for young females with disability, which was all founded in Perth by one of my best mates over there, and we've been lucky enough to bring it to Geelong and really create those opportunities for young people with disability to thrive in our community.
0: And so, Nathan, what was the, what was the spark that led to this?
3: Well, the spark that led to it was probably my own brother-in-law, Matty. Went to a mainstream school. He left school and instantly overnight he loses his entire social network. So the real driver for this was creating a space where young people can come, belong, be themselves, find their people, but find connections with those similar to their age. On the mentoring / support worker side, it was really finding young male mentors to connect with young males with disability to try and give that more big brother style relationship.
1: Nathan, you mentioned Nick has autism and this will be his first marathon he's ever run. What have you seen? What change have you seen in him since he started training with you and getting ready for this marathon? What's it brought to his world?
3: He walks around with his chest out now. He's, you know, really well known amongst the boys now as the marathon man, or the kid who's running the marathon. Recently, Lee Troop rang to inquire what he needed to do to make the run more accessible, and he threw it out there and said, would anyone want to do the marathon? And we sort of laughed, and I said, I actually think I've got a guy that might do it. And as soon as we asked Nick, he was all smiles and said, yep, I'd love to give it a crack. And he has not looked back. And what running or sport or football or basketball or any of these community type sporting events and clubs do is really connect you with other people, but it gives you purpose. So, you know, he gets up 3 to 4 times a week. He follows his plan to a T. It's giving him structure. It's giving him purpose and a real lot of enjoyment as well, and connected him with a lot of people in the community that he may never have met before.
0: Nathan, this is wonderful. I think exposure to people from all different walks of life is very healthy for the human condition. And I think often 100%. If people are in like a group of people in the same situation and circumstances to them, they don't necessarily have a drive to better the world. And so I can see the benefits in all of this. How do people get involved?
3: We really look for that personal side of things, people that want to make a difference. They innately want to care for people and make the world a better place. We love someone to have, you know, a Cert 3 and individual support and all of those things. But again, I meet with everyone that we employ for a coffee and I just talk to them about what drives them, why they think they'll be a great mentor to someone young with a disability, what their experience is. With disability, we find a lot of lived experience is awesome. Someone with a brother or a cousin or a parent or, even an elderly person that they've had to care for, and it just shows that they care. But we do find a lot of uni students that are doing speech therapy or occupational therapy or behaviour support or nursing ties in really well.
1: Well, good luck for the weekend, Nathan. How's your body feeling? Are you ready to fire?
3: We are ripe and ready to go, yep. We have a Thursday run club, which is actually a Point to Pinnacle run club, Carrie. So we had our Thursday morning run with the boys and a bit of a shakeout, and now we're ready to go. Myself and Nick are primed, and the boys at Buddy Up and the girls at Sister Up have been making signs over the last 2 days, some Go Nick signs, some Go Buddy Up, Go Sister Up, and we'll just be part of the community with everyone else cheering on. Everyone, whether that's doing the 1 mile all ability run or it's the 6.5K, the half marathon or the marathon, everyone's achieving a goal for themselves, and everyone deserves to be cheered on there.
0: Nathan, you're doing great work, and to young Nick, all the best for the run. Mm. Go well, have fun, enjoy yourselves. Nathan Braddock, thank you so much.
3: Thank you so much, guys. Appreciate it.
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0: 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What you gonna do, what you win next will really push your buttons.
1: Oh my God! What you
0: gonna do? Details soon. 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
8: Ahoy to me, Wilson, Hamish.
9: I hope where things you keep you company on deserted islands.
8: Ahoy to my Flanders, Dacko.
10: Okay.
9: Oh, it's next door neighbours.
8: He's got.
10: Oh.
9: Yeah, home improvements. That's a tough one for Wilson.
8: Oh yeah, Wilson.
9: Yeah,
8: hello, howdy, neighbor. And of course, I'm Kramer. I'll be flying in late to this conversation.
9: Great category.
8: Thank you. Well, thank you, Mike.
9: Thanks, Mike.
8: Was it sent in, Mike, or was it? No, no, it's him.
9: Oh. Yeah, it was him. Okay. Well, and that's the feeling of 2 to 3 days' work coming to a culmination. Like that's. This is how, like,
8: exactly.
9: High-level lawyers must feel when they finally prosecute a mob boss or something. It's like years and years of work, and we did everything meticulously. Mm-hmm. Now we got him.
10: It's weird for Mike to get his greatest satisfaction at the start of the show. Like, now his week is done, he gets to sit back and put his feet up.
9: It's almost like a punter in the NFL. It's like, right, I kicked this off, and I'm just like, that could be it. That could be it for me.
8: ahoy also to Scott. Who's currently in Dubai.
11: Hello and good gusto to you, Hamish, Andy and Number 6. It's Scott here from Australia. I'm calling in with a lost touch with the common man confession. I'm currently in the first class lounge in the Dubai airport and yes, it is very nice. I just had a lovely shower at the spa. I've done some shopping at my own private duty-free store. Unfortunately, no Andy by Hamish was on sale. And to top it all off, I am currently wearing my Lost Touch t-shirt and thoroughly enjoying the superior embroidery. Keep up the good work, boys.
9: Just a big flex. You would think that the...
8: acknowledged it.
9: Yes, no, that's part of self-reporting. You would think that the... You would hope that the people at the private duty-free store would have looked at the shirt, nodded, and gone, gee, we see a lot of those in here. Not the first one today. We've seen, mate. We see a flood of those in here.
8: Hey, you said you wanted the top of the show today.
9: So you also would see another T-shirt that we saw. We don't talk about that T-shirt, but you would see that around. you would certainly.
10: Well, the worst place to wear it is around airports. Please keep them away from any aviation.
9: No. Yeah. But you let people know. That's where you do wear them. Because you're letting people know that you're not mentioning that guy.
8: And they should
9: be not mentioning him too. Mm. Remember the point of the t-shirt.
10: He does have his name on it. That's all I'm worried about.
8: Jack,
10: what if one of his, like, what if his son is flying through?
9: How do we get the message out there without saying what the message is? I'm not saying what the message is now. I'm just saying that's exactly where you'd wear the t-shirts to remind everyone that we no mention that person, especially not at airports.
8: Good pull.
9: Should we do an airport edition of the t-shirt?
8: No, Jack's.
10: What is in an airport edition anyway?
9: Well, you go, I will not mention, the guy we don't mention, then brackets, like, especially not here at the airport.
10: Very specific t-shirt.
9: And then on the back, because we know he's in aviation.
8: Yes. People have wondered why, you know, that we launched hard with it, but we definitely spooked the fam, didn't we, Jack?
10: We've
8: retreated hard.
9: We're trying to juggle both things. We're like, well, we are. I think there might even be some left. Or maybe they've sold out. But
8: Go check it out.
9: I think there are some left. But it's you know, the t-shirt now is doing its job. And it's out there in society. And it's encouraging all members of society to not mention a guy we don't mention anymore.
8: Yes.
9: And let's all really ramp up the no mentioning. And I think that's what we're doing. I think we're doing a great job of not mentioning him.
8: I mean, we've talked about hellos on this show. Ahoy is obviously the preferred greeting for anyone that joins our podcast or if we see you out there in the flesh.
9: Gusto to you is getting making a solid play for it, but ahoy is obviously our preferred telephonic greeting.
8: Yep,
9: Gusto
8: Australians well known for g'day.
9: Yeah, we are.
8: There's a certain greeting that I find myself using a lot that I don't think's really being acknowledged because it's very hard to kind of pinpoint what the person's actually saying or the sound. It's more of a sound than a word. It's when you see someone, you have to acknowledge them, but you can't say it loud or you don't want to give them too much because it's kind of a minimal kind of interaction. It's the...
10: The one?
8: You know the one? It's the...
9: Because it's where you're raising a hand, but you're almost mouthing, hey.
8: You're doing kind of a
9: but
8: hey.
9: You're not saying the full word. You're saying about 20% of the word. But you are, just for people listening, which is a large part of the podcasting audience... you are raising your hand as well.
8: Mm. Yeah, but you can do it with your hands full and you see someone across a train.
9: It's in the eye. You're doing the eyes, though. You don't pretend there's no visual element.
8: Correct.
9: There is definitely
8: a visual element.
9: There's eyes.
8: But weirdly for me, I'm not sure if it's for everybody, but it seems like you still do a sound.
10: A 10% sound.
8: Even less.
9: I think when people mime, they do... It's hard to not mime and not do a sound.
8: Yes.
10: Mm. Mm.
9: Like we always talked about the noise that you make, because you'd have to take a lot of photos. Like if someone came on the radio show, like, all right, everyone pose for a photo. The noise people make when they're smiling is always an odd category of noise. Like when you have to hold a smile for a long time, you often get a, you get a,
10: that's so true.
9: You get a weird noise that comes out of four people smiling for too long.
8: I found myself using the, a lot. I know it's a tiny sound.
9: Oh, I would use it all the time because it means you don't have to say the name.
8: Exactly.
9: Awesome. I try to use it close range while speaking hands.
8: And I've realized it comes up so often in very particular scenarios. So if people aren't aware, I put it to music how they might be able to use it.
9: Like the time table CDs, instructional and musical.
7: There are times in life when you need to say hello, but the situation dictates minimum gusto. What do you do? How do you get by? You smile in your mouth. Aye. Like when you're on the phone and you walk into a shop and you see the assistant, but the call can't stop. You say, aye. When you're on the street and your girlfriend meets a friend and her friend's husband's there, but you don't know them across the girl's conversation, you go, when you're on a hike and a stranger walks by and it's super peaceful, so you try to be quiet, you say, aye. It's a sound we all make for a subtle hello. It's super important in a few scenarios. It can't be taught. It lives in you. It just comes out when it needs to. Like when you enter an office but they're on a Zoom call. You can't be loud, so you just stand at the door. You say, like when you're at a supermarket and you see someone you know, you're both on a mission to grab the groceries and go, you say, aye. And when you're with your wife and you see a chick that you slept with in the past, so be very unenthusiastic and say, aye. Yep, this is the sound that we've decided on. Keep it up your sleeve and you can't go wrong.
12: Yeah, beauty, mate. I've recorded all of that. Hey, you know my fiancée Jane, don't you? She was just popping in to say g'day.
9: Gentlemen, last episode on the pod, we were lucky enough to cover off scratch the surface on a phenomenon that turns out is not just widespread, but globally widespread.
8: Yep.
9: Speed corners in your house.
8: Yeah, what's your fastest corner?
9: Fastest corner in your house. Mm. Are you accumulating precious microseconds, which then become milliseconds, which then become full seconds, and by the end of the year become full tens of seconds that you've got in your pocket? Are you saving that much time by going fast around your house? Now, the speed corners are wild. I've started noticing actually a couple more subconsciously that I'm doing in my own house.
8: Mm-hmm.
9: You'll often feel yourself, you notice it when you do a bad one, don't you? Like, you notice when you bounce off and you go, okay, I went in a little early there,
8: yes.
9: Little early.
8: And then
9: a dead arm now.
8: I also noticed that, like returning with the dog, like a pit stop, coming out and flinging the lead onto a hook on the side. I'm losing garments and stuff for extra speed as I go around corners as well. Different.
9: Yeah, that's good.
8: It's different.
9: Different ways to pick up time. Mate, we've had so many emails come in, so many emails this week from people with their own speed corners. Mm. Mostly guys. Turns out, mostly blokes.
8: Yes.
9: But it's a phenomenon. Ash has written in, he's gone, look, he's sent a picture of his stairs to show the actual line because there's a wear pattern in the carpet. So you can see he starts very wide on the stair and the stair like bends back around itself as it goes down.
8: Yep.
9: So it does a full 180, it's a hairpin. And you can see his normal footstep is right out against the wall. Smart. And then he absolutely tears through on the inside on that apex.
8: Nice,
9: Ash. It's beautiful.
8: Hey, and this is from Tom Little. He said, "Ahoy, boys. Walking along the kitchen to enter the hallway, you do have to walk through a doorway on your right before heading the same direction down the hall." Is that making sense?
10: Yeah.
8: You're going along a kitchen, you take a hard right into a hallway, but then keep going the same direction. So it's more of a step out. He says, "I run alongside the inside wall of the kitchen and I sidestep."
9: So at some point, we'll be saying he's almost heading directly.
8: He's going straight at a wall.
9: Straight at a wall, yes. And then he leaps to the side and keeps that momentum.
8: He said, "I sidestep at a pace close to the speed of light through a doorway down the hall so I don't have to turn." Exclamation mark.
9: Actually, I had one from a guy called Sean Similar who sent again. Yeah, he sent the picture of leaving the lounge room. Then it goes out into the hallway and it's almost like a Z-shaped hallway to get to the bathroom. But you can just faintly see the knob, like past the corners.
8: Oh, yes.
9: And he goes, "Look, the toilet is there where the red arrow is." He goes, "The slow and tireds of the world would call this journey a right-hand turn, then a left-hand turn, then another right. Not me. I am able to take it straight if I'm willing to take some paint with me." That's how he does it.
8: Robert Turnerham, he writes, "My fastest corner is a 90-degree right around the corner of the bed to get to my side of the bed.
9: Great.
8: The frame of the bed sticks out a bit more than the mattress, so I consistently misjudge the apex and stub my pinky toe on the frame, taking off the nail."
9: Yeah, wow.
8: "But every second counts. So I'm always aiming for better lap times, so much so that the nail on my pinky toe has given up and decided not to grow back anymore. Weight reduction also helps with pace."
9: I was going to say he cuts across the bed, but no, he's evolved to be more bedproof.
8: I did watch a clip about how whales evolved from, from land. Yeah, from hippos-like creatures.
9: He has evolved to, that's sort of more of a shell scenario. In nature, if he kept doing that, he'd be like an armadillo. He would, the men amongst him that have armored pinkies, they would be selected.
8: Yes.
9: This actually comes in from Luke. He's from the US.
8: Great.
9: Slightly different. He goes, "I don't necessarily clip all the apexes of my house because I don't have a lot of corners. Mm-hmm. My track is more of a straightaway. I'm a tall man, so I pride myself on my speed on the straights." That is a way to gain time.
8: So he's more like one of the bigger characters on Mario Kart. He corners slow, but he's got an extra grunt down the straights.
9: Probably get fished out by the cloud now and then because he's had trouble turning, but he can make it up.
8: Yeah.
9: He goes, one of the things he prides himself on is his speed, actually his straightaway speed and his stair speed.
8: He goes down
9: the stairs downwards, two to three at a time. Wow. And he once ran downstairs so fast he put a blister on his hand from the friction of the banister.
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2: Fellas, I'm teaching my little girl how to ride no training wheels at the moment. Or getting her confidence up. She's there. Mm-hmm. She's six. And so that's a bit late. It is a bit late.
3: You know how you have...
2: That's on me.
3: No training
2: She's
3: wheels.
2: Not motivated you know to do it.
3: You used to kind of raise them, so you got
2: yeah,
3: more...
2: Yeah, it's not great.
3: It doesn't seem great.
2: The raising system feels very much how we did it in the 90s and 80s. But, yeah, the problem with training wheels... Mm. I mean, I'm a big fan of the balance bike for any... Yes. Like, those are the ones where they just scoot along, no pedals, no wheels. Yep. Sorry, no pedals, no cranks. Because what it actually does... This is just to get boring and technical, but it teaches you that when you slow down... Put your legs out, and that's how it's. That's like how you ride a bike. When you've been on training wheels, the wonk system just teaches you when you slow down, just fall to the side at about 30 degrees and hold
3: you'll
2: on.
3: Be fine.
2: Hold on, and something will save you. So you actually have to like unteach all the training wheel.
3: Yeah.
2: Anyway, I've been like with Sonny, with my little boy. He was bike riding at like 3 and 4, and we were having a great time. And then I've been a bit slack with her, so we're like. She came to it pretty late, to the point where I'm like, we're actually going to get a balance bike and go back to basics on the balance.
3: Right.
2: And they don't make them big enough. Like, because it's
3: Of course.
2: Because it's like, we're trying to get you a balance bike. Yeah. Be like, well, we assumed that they could ride by this stage. So she's been zooming around like at a maximum extension on a kid's one. Anyway, she's onto wheels. She's onto pedals. She's done it. It's great. It was a wonderful process. And now I'm at the bit where, but you're not done. Like if you're just taking your first pedals, you're riding along. The next part is
3: one quick question.
2: Go.
3: Still foot brake? Because that was much fun as a kid.
2: No, foot brake's great.
3: You could just skid. And then for some reason you grow out of a foot brake, which is a shame. But
2: you do.
3: Gosh, they were
2: You get a foot brake and a front handbrake is sort of what the next size of bike goes up to. Yep. So they're introducing the idea of hands. But, yeah, skids are the best. But to get to skids, Ando, you need some speed.
3: Yes.
2: And I spend a lot of my life negotiating with Rue, and she will always win because she has indefinite, like, stalling. And she doesn't want to do it. So kids will always win in negotiations from the number one power standpoint of going, they have all day and we don't. Like, we must move things on. Yeah. So we're always going to be the ones that compromise.
3: Yeah.
2: So he's like, come on, Ruth, there's a tiny little car park near our place. There's a park with a car park and it's kind of empty. And like, this is where we're going to get some hours in, minutes, riding in a circle now. We're going to go around the car park and there's sort of like a traffic island in the middle. And that's where we're going to learn a bit of turning and a bit of just like getting a bit of TOB, time on bike up. She doesn't want to, but we go on family bike rides. And like for the future, we need we need her riding. Like we need her in the Peloton. And she's been on the tag along the bike that's connected to my bike, which she's great at, but doesn't have to do anything back there except yell at me for rolling down hills and I'm not pedaling enough. So I'm like, let's get you riding. It's such, like, we get there, the first corner there's a bit of a wobble. She's like, I'm out, I hate it, not doing it. She's like, okay, please, come on. Like, I've told Mum I'm going to do this. It is on me, I have let this slide. I should have done this months ago. Let's do 10 laps. Just do 10 laps. It's like, well, what do I get? You get the thrill of learning a new skill. And a bike is an incredible adventure machine. It's like, well, I don't care about that.
3: It doesn't seem like I can eat or spend that.
2: Yeah. Okay. Let's just see. Let's just see how we go after 10, and you'll feel great. Just like, well, no, I won't. I hate this. I actually hate this, Dad. I want to go home. Okay. So I buckle, and I do, like, you're not meant to do this at all. The parenting stuff's like, don't do this. But I buckle, and I'm like, let's bring in some bribes. And so she's very into do you remember those things, Sylvanian families?
3: No.
2: They're like little animals.
3: There's Carly's
2: like
3: nodding along.
2: Yeah, like little kids. They've been around for a long time. Like my little sister had them when we were growing up.
3: Right.
2: They're like a family of rabbits, a family of mice. And they're, mate, as far as I can tell, they don't do anything, but they're just a cute family of hedgehogs.
3: Okay.
2: And
3: like figurines.
2: They're figurines. They're kind of like toys, and you collect them. They have little houses, and you create a little world for the Sylvanian families. Anyway, Rue calls them Tasmanian families, so she goes, I want... Can I get the Tasmanian family's house for 10 laps?
3: For 10
2: no,
3: laps.
2: No. That's a birthday present. No. She's like, well, what do I get? Can I have something from Tasmanian families? Okay. So racking my brain, the cheapest thing you can get is like these three tiny little baby figurines that are $11.
3: What?
2: Right. That's for the Hando, mate. We've already been out there for 20 minutes. There's been storm offs.
3: Like, yeah. Okay.
2: You know, there's a moment like, I'm not allowed to look at her. And so I'm just like, just trying to bring this back on track. And she's, you know, it's anxiety and she's worried. So I'm like, okay, let's do this. You do 10 laps and you can have, I was like, I started with going, you do 10 laps and we'll do a tick chart. And when you get to 50 ticks,
3: yep,
2: you get the Tasmanian families.
3: Yep.
2: It got scaled back through various methods. Mm. And anyway, so finally we're like, okay, at 10, she gets me down to 10 laps for Tasmanian families. Still doesn't do them happily. Like a lot of yelling at me, don't look at me. That car's going to get me. There's like, you know, hundreds of meters away. Like, what's that guy over there doing? And he's like, you know, again, other side of the park on the phone. It's like, he's not going to get you. Anyway, it takes a lot of effort. We get the 10 laps in. He does it. She's happy. That's when it dawns on me, because I didn't really do the maths in the moment. I'm like, I've kind of been fleeced here.
3: Yeah.
2: So out of interest, I did the maths. I then got on my bike, because I had my bike, and I put my Garmin on and set it to bike ride to see how far she's gone. Yeah. And I rode around. I did 10 laps without complaining, I might add.
3: Yeah. Rudy to look at you, I'd imagine.
2: This is how you do it, honey. I did 10 laps. Stopped the Garmin and was like, yep, save ride. And the Garmin must have been so confused. Garmin was like, okay, well done, mate. Yep, you've gone 240 meters. Right. So well done. You must feel, you know, and it was like training effect zero, you know, like recovery time 0 hours. Like, you know, you'll be fine. And then I was like, I've essentially paid her $11 to go 250 meters. So let's say that's $44 a kilometer. That's what it's costing me to get her to ride her bike. So then I've got a friend that used to be a pro cyclist. Yep. So I text him, I go, hey, what does the average pro cyclist earn a year? And he's like, he's like, you've got the top guys, whatever. I was like, no, yeah. Just like one of, not the main superstars, but good enough to be in the Tour de France. Like, you know, there's like 200 riders. So he's like, let's say roughly entry level, like average good guy, $300,000 a year.
3: Yep.
2: Pro cyclist. I'm like, right. How many kilometers a year would you ride as a pro cyclist? Cause I'm trying to get $1 per kilometer figure here. Again, ballpark, including all the races and training stuff, you ride about 30,000 kilometers a year.
3: Mm-hmm.
2: So the math on that is $10 a kilometer.
3: Mm.
2: And I'm paying Rue $44 a kilometer.
3: And she can barely do the Tour de France.
2: I looked up online and I'm like, if you then adjusted that and multiplied it out, she would be the 14th highest paid cyclist in the world. At the moment, on a dollars per kilometer basis, she is ranked 14th in the world. That is what it is costing us at this stage. No sponsor. That's all me too. That's all my money. Like 100% Tasmanian families is just paying for that. Anyway, but you know, that's, she's pro. Boys, the prank of five hats draws ever closer.
3: Mm.
2: The prank day is upon us. Perhaps might not be next week. Could be next week.
3: Could be. Well, the first thing we need is hats.
2: Yeah, that's true.
3: I think you'll remember, it might have been step one or two, I can't remember, but...
2: No, of the prank that is, from the kids' book K-Zone, that's for under 10s, I think. Mm. The prank is, step one, get crafty and make a bunch of hats.
3: Yeah, exactly. We can't talk really... I think we've spent a lot of time talking about steps two through to the end. And
2: that's the fun part to think about, though.
3: So where are we at with the hats?
2: Sizing them up, surfing around.
4: You ordered a lot of denim. I think that's where it arrived. To last time. Yeah.
2: I've got the denim. And actually, there was a problem with the denim. They sent the... I ordered it from a fabric place. Mm. I asked for 5 meters of denim. So it's 5 meters times, I think it's 1.6 meters.
3: Wow.
2: That's quite a lot of denim. Mm. I asked for, about 8 square meters of denim. Mm. Which, when you think about it, like some small rooms are about 8 square meters. So that's that's quite a lot of denim. But you do need a lot of denim. You need the circle per each, because we're making a bucket hat. Mm. For each bucket hat, you need the circle that goes on the head.
3: Yes.
2: The top. You need a band that goes around that. Mm. Then you need the brim.
3: Yeah.
2: So you do actually, it requires like quite a lot of material.
3: Yeah, but you won't be more than 8 square meters, I don't think.
2: I don't know, mate. I've got no idea. From what I know from cake decorating, areas can sneak up on you.
3: Okay.
2: Like, you know, if you're icing a cake, you'd be surprised the surface area of your standard cake.
3: Okay.
2: That's what I'm going
4: for. Well, better to have too much than too little.
3: Yeah.
2: A cake is not too different than a hat.
3: So how many hats?
2: A hat is basically a hollow cake with a brim.
3: How many hats?
2: What do you mean? 5.
3: So it's 5. Okay.
2: Yeah, the 5. 5's the... What do you mean how many hats?
4: Yeah, that's...
2: Mate, have you been paying attention? The prank is 5.
3: I didn't know whether it was going to fall.
2: It's called the prank of 5 hats.
3: I just didn't know whether we're going to augment that.
2: Oh, no, actually, I think this is the main issue now. Rather than have I made them, have I not? Let's talk about Andy paying attention, because that's a pretty big misstep there, mate. That's what I'd like to focus on today.
3: It's all you're doing is if someone fumbles in the debate, you're spending 6 minutes on the fumble.
2: If I'm
3: with zero content.
2: What are your points, sir? Oh, don't worry about my points. He fumbled. Let's think about that. Now, look.
3: So talk me through it. When are you going to make the hats?
2: You understand. You've worked with me before in a band context. Let me try and frame it in like a drummer's context for you. What's the first, when we've done our band before, Cool Boys and the Front Man, one of the critical first steps for me learning the song is to listen to it 100 times. Mm. I do not pick up a stick. Mm. I don't look at sheet music. I don't do anything until I can feel it.
3: So what's the equivalent here? Looking at a hat?
2: Yeah. Feeling it.
3: So you just got to look at it.
2: I have been looking deeply at hats. And I have. I've been paying extra attention to the hats that I see around and appreciating the challenges I might face. The biggest nuisance I've got really is there's obviously going to be some sewing involved.
3: Yes.
2: And I'm doing that thing where I'm stalling because I don't like the reality of the situation. I think I'm going to have to hand sew all the hats because
3: really?
2: I don't have
4: my
2: a sewing
4: dad did
2: machine.
4: A sewing class.
2: Yeah, I know.
4: My mum's got a sewing machine.
2: Cool. My dad's got a Tiguan. How many times do we have to go over it? All our parents are doing well.
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2: Haim, we offer many services on this pod. 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We recognise people that have a unique skill that other bodies won't recognise. The other part is ensuring that in social situations, listeners of this show remain supreme above all else with power move.
3: Let's power up.
2: I'll kick it off here from Jacob. Power move. If you run into someone you know and they say, we should hang out sometime, reply with, I'm ready to hang out right now. That'll sit them back on their bums.
3: Scott Cam did that to me.
2: That's right.
3: Scotty Cam did that to me, and because he said, ran into him in the street. We live not too far from each other. And I was with my little girl. This is a few years ago. She would have been about four at the time. He's walking the dog. He goes, mate, we should have a beer. I said, yeah, I'd love to. And he goes, what about the Savo? And I said, what? And he goes, what about in an hour? I went, that is tough. Like, that is actually, that's a bit quicker than most people would have a beer. And then he went, all right, what about tomorrow? I said, mate, because it's a local pub. How often are you at the pub? He goes, every day. Mano's probably.
4: Well, he has a lot of time going.
3: He has a knockoff. If he's not doing the block.
4: He'd be doing the block and then he'd have leisure time and he'd really soak up some social time. And
3: this is me looking at Scotty Cam going, there's a man doing it properly.
4: Yeah.
3: Because he goes to the front bar just with the locals. He's lived there, you know, for 30 years, knows everybody. Even if he'll even just go to the pub, he's not drinking. That's his social.
4: Yep.
3: You know, he still keeps knock-off hours, even if he's not doing the ball.
5: Is he still on the tools every day?
3: No.
5: Okay. I didn't think, when you said he's knocking off, I thought you meant like he built a pergola or something.
4: No, I think he.
3: He might have, but it wouldn't be for a client.
4: I think it's just to close out the day.
3: Yeah. So he's busy. He's got a lot of things to do.
4: Well, we don't know that.
3: No, we don't actually. and going off of what I saw him, he was in board shorts with his dog.
4: Asking you for a beer every second hour.
3: Board shorts with his dog saying, do you want to go and have a 2 o'clock beer? Yeah, so on that day, he wasn't flat out. But certainly during block filming, he'd be.
4: Chockers.
3: So no, Jake, no, he's not building, I don't think, these days. Mm. Although I do know that he is on the tools. Very, very handy with them.
5: He can too. I just didn't think he was still. You know, he's not doing a family's renovation.
3: No. He's like, no, I don't have to go and see the Johansons to explain why we went 20% over installing their barbecue.
2: Hey, next up.
3: Ando, okay. This is a variation on one we've had before, but I like the twist.
2: Okay.
3: This comes in from Bianca. Power move. Said, I'm a Christian, and when we go to pray, I have a prayer power move. What a place to introduce them because, you know, you're already dealing with an entity that's
2: very powerful,
3: regarded by Christians to be quite powerful.
2: The all powerful.
3: But this is to, I guess you're praying with other people.
2: Okay.
3: Not being a prayer myself, but this is, I think, what happens. So you go, when you go to pray, I like to ask the other people, and what would you like to pray about besides the obvious?
2: Yeah, I like it.
3: Because you imagine the mentality of going into prayer, your guard is down. Your guard, that is a good area where your guard's down.
2: Hey, and this one's from Jordan. Must work at a supermarket at the checkout.
3: Yep.
2: When a couple approach the checkout that you deem the female is far better looking than the male and they put their items on the belt to be scanned, put a divider mid the midway point of the groceries, implying that there's no way that they should be together.
3: Good. Gives you a bit of a, yeah. Mm. As that's known in our house, it's known as a that guy. Because one time, many, many years ago, Zoe and I were flying to America. We landed at LAX and they do the whole, what are you here for? What are you doing? Kind of thing. We're heading through New York and she's like, oh, I'm traveling with my husband. And he went, oh, yeah, where's your husband? Because I guess we weren't at the desk. We went separate desks at customs. And she goes, oh, he's through there. And the guy goes, which one? It's like the guy with the black hat. That guy? And was, I think, There's not a lot I can do there if this guy's trying to pick up my wife. I mean, he has a gun and he can deport me. So I just had to go, that's sometimes
4: you get lucky.
3: This comes in from Hannah. This is a move her mum uses to take boasting people down a peg.
4: Love it.
3: So when someone a little snobby is telling you what they do for a job, she likes to reply very impressed, but pretend that they're the head of the organization. For example, oh, I'm a university professor. And her mum will say, oh, wow, so you're the head of the whole university. And then they'll have to go, no, actually, sorry, was a professor. Or like, oh, I'm a banker, I'm a banker at Macquarie or whatever. Like, oh, wow, so you run the whole of Macquarie. I'm still pretty high up, but I thought you ran the whole thing. That's impressive.
4: I like that one.
2: Time for one more?
3: Yeah.
2: It's coming from Jacques Stevenson. When I'm in the presence of someone I wish to assert dominance over, preferably someone between 20 and 30, it says in brackets, I don't know why.
3: No, honestly, we love the specificity.
2: Yeah. I simply ask, what school did you go to when you're growing up, public or private? And when they answer, I go, that adds up.
3: Okay, yeah. So for any answer.
2: For any answer.
3: I like that. We really hang on the end, don't we?
2: Something we can mention.
3: Coins. I need dollar, that's what I need. Coin Quest continues, Ando. Actually, had a very alert listener, Sean, email in and go, he's listening to the current pod, but he's also gone back to listen to the old, like gone all the way back, right? Through subscribing.
4: Like the original radio shows.
3: Yeah. And he says,
2: you can get that on our app, by the way, or you can get it at Apple Podcasts, all the original ones.
3: Well, he said, how's this? In episode 21 from 2014, we were doing a show back then called The Happy Hour. It was a quick burst, one-hour show per day. And in that episode, every episode had a theme. That theme was coincidences. The show opens with us discussing the tax office commemorative coin.
5: Oh, interesting.
3: Where the idea is brought up of getting a commemorative dollar coin for the show.
4: What?
3: So in that show, on coincidences, we first float the idea of getting a dollar coin for the Hamish and Andy show. At the same time, Sean is currently listening to episodes with us talking about getting
4: a
3: coin.
4: A massive coincidence.
3: We'd love to say it's a coincidence, mate. We obviously plan stuff like this. I just want people to know that is how deep our show is, okay?
4: Yeah.
3: So you will never know the layers we're putting down. It looks like we just come in here and talk about whatever, just mucking around, but it is so meticulously thought out.
4: Yep.
3: Thank you for noticing that. I'm sure other people are having the same experience on many, many layers. In their own way, catching little farts that Jack does during the show. Just all the details that we put in. It is great to have that notice. Then we got another email this week from a vet. I pulled it up.
2: Sorry, someone who works with animals or?
5: Her name's
3: Evette. And also not an online vet. Just Evette. Hi, guys. I'm an e-vet. I only look at laptops. So she goes, look, I've got something for you. I've got some news for you. Royal Australian Mint related. I'm like, okay, huge. She goes, audio attached. So I'd like to now play you snippet one from the vet.
6: Ahoy, boys. I was at the Sydney Royal Easter Show and there was a stand in the home and garden section from the Royal Australian Mint. And I thought, oh, this is a perfect opportunity just to get some insider info. So I went up to them, spoke to a lovely gentleman, forgot his name, and I pretty much was just talking to him about, you know, how they run a special coin and what's required, minimum orders and whatnot. And I also explained what you guys are trying to achieve. And basically he said a normal run of coins, they normally do about 16 million coins.
3: What?
4: Wow.
3: Now, the reason I thought this was worth bringing to the table is we have talked. The notion even got floated, I think, when we were talking about the Anaconda.
5: Yeah.
3: The Anaconda side of things. We were like, listen, if it's just 10,000 coins, surely a company can come and just, you know, even if they'd like bankroll it, and they buy the coins and put them in
4: and
3: a circulation.
4: And we just go and we'll sprinkle them at buskers and do other bits and pieces. We all thought we'd circulate them ourselves, but if we're just dividing $16 million between dollars between the three of
3: it
4: us.
3: It does become the $16 million question here, yeah. And the worry was Jack might say he couldn't give them all out and he wanders home with them.
5: Even if I give out like 80%, I'm still walking away with a good bit of pocket money.
3: Yeah, over $1 million by my calculations. So the $16 million conundrum, changes the game a little bit, doesn't it?
4: Yeah.
3: So I'm listening to this and I'm like, okay, that's a spanner. That kind of cuts off one of
4: $16 million.
3: But it's funny. I go $16 million. That'd ruin the economy. Like, you know, that's more money than there is in Australia. And then you go, I suppose that's the world they're in. You know, $16 million is a drop in the ocean.
4: Yeah. But I mean, I don't think
3: I still think it's too much.
4: NRL and WNRL, their commemorative coins. There wouldn't be 16 million of them.
3: That's like two coins for every three people.
4: Yeah.
5: It's like one per adult.
3: It is.
4: That's a good way of thinking about it. Yeah.
3: It is. It's too many. I'm listening to the rest of Beth's message and I'm like, okay, this is she's going to give us the good news here.
6: I was pretty disheartened, but then when I explained why I'm asking, he mentioned something really interesting. He said, oh, Hamish and Andy, I know one of them. They're dating my niece's best friend or friend. And we worked out that his niece is friends with Beck. So, Andy, try work out who this is. I think you've got a connection there in the real mint. And I think you'll be able to weasel your way through. Keep me posted. Let us know. Really invested. He reckons 2 years is also not a problem.
4: No. The timeline wasn't the issue, was it? I mean,
3: when she was like, you know, oh, I was thinking that's bad, but then he mentioned this, I was like, here we go.
4: Yeah.
3: It's not that strong, is it? Like, I think even if you figure out who this is, calling up some guy and going, hey, Warren, it's Andy Lee here.
4: Yeah.
3: Your brother's daughter's friend is actually my girlfriend.
4: Fiancé now?
3: Yeah.
4: Yeah.
3: Right. So can I have my own coin?
4: It's worth a shot.
3: And also, are they just hypothetical here? Are they sending out the most powerful guy, like the biggest decision maker at the Mint? Are they sending him out to run the stall at the Easter show?
4: No.
3: So I mean, even if we get this guy completely onside, and he's like, I will do everything in my power to help you here.
4: I've just got to quickly unpack this trestle table.
3: I will do everything in my power as head of regional stall information to change monetary policy. Like, I don't know. Yeah. I love his enthusiasm. And we're worth a shot. Like, try every angle. But I'm just saying, let's...

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1: $100,000.
0: Now. What you gonna do? What you win next will really push your buttons.
2: Oh my God! What you gonna
0: do? Details soon. Keep it on the home of the biggest cash and prizes.
3: What you gonna do?
0: On Hit.
4: Howdy, I'm that bright, crunchy breakfast cereal crafted for y'all's cravings, and I've been on quite the journey to get here. 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
9: Ahoy to me, Pinter. Hamish.
10: A Pinter?
9: Mmm.
10: I think we're classic playwrights, but go on.
9: Ahoy to my Santa Maria, Jack.
10: Ah. Are we the Pinter or are we the Pinter? Either way, we're the boats that Columbus sailed.
9: Oh, my God.
10: Mate, pub trivia.
9: What a goal.
10: Monday nights, $80 bar tab, up for grabs.
9: Yes, you were the fastest of the three ships, Ham. Fast and loose.
10: Yes, got there first, did a lap, and came back and got you guys.
9: And the new world, as he called it, even though we know there was there before he got there.
10: Many other people there.
9: Was sighted from the Pinter. San Maria, Jack, you're the largest.
10: Are you the Santa Ana? Is that the other one, Ando?
9: No, I'm the Nina.
10: Oh, Nina.
9: Yes. The largest of the three ships sailed by Columbus, Jack, and we have seen you in the change rooms.
10: Quite the mast on that boat.
9: But also the slowest of all the vessels, which is talks to your back problems. And then I'm just...
11: very thorough.
9: Just the standard one, just not showing off, not lagging behind.
11: Which one was Columbus on?
9: All of them.
11: Oh, did he... jump around.
10: He wouldn't have been on all of them, would he? He bounced around between the boats.
9: Ships sailed by Christopher Columbus.
10: That's his fleet. But you've got to

0: understand, when you're at sea, it's not easy to just nip between boats. He's not on a jet ski.
1: Do you reckon he played like he shipped at one club? Like he played his whole career at one ship?
0: I would say there would be a main ship where he's on. That's his quarters, and he's kind of like leading the fleet. But, you know, what year? Wasn't this like 1600s or something?
1: 1492.
0: 1400s.
1: I would have thought.
0: So it's pretty hard to bounce from boat to boat. Remember when we went on the tall ship?
1: No. I thought that he would have done a cruise, come back and gone,
2: hey guys, we're going again.
1: This time I'm taking the Pinter out.
0: Oh, like...
1: Can you move the Santa Maria out?
0: Like Jay Leno with all these vintage cars.
1: Yeah. Nip up the Santa Maria out because I want to get myself to the Pinter.
0: Yeah.
1: Who's got a
0: dodgy foresail. Yeah. Okay. I did the slow scenic one
2: last time. Let's get across there fast this time.
1: Lucky roll. Anyway.
0: Okay, fair. We started strong. Mm. I mean, I started strong with knowing them, and then we really fell away there with facts at the end. But good to be the three ships. May we sail into fair waters today.
1: Yes, ahoy also to another great traveller. It's Jacob, who used the very easy-to-use system at hamishandandy.com to tell us what he's been up to. He's in Argentina.
3: Hola, Hamish, Andy, and El Camandrea. It's Jacob here from Patagonia, Argentina. I'm currently on a hike in search of he who should not be named. Like many men of infamy of the 20th century, we heard that he may have fled down to Argentina once his identity was close to being revealed in public. As I'm on a 16-month sabbatical with my partner and toddler, funds are getting a little bit tight, and it would be great if we could land some seats in weasel class to get home. Adios.
1: Okay. It should say weasel class when you get those tickets from
2: Mr. R, who he's referring to, he's not a fugitive. He's not on the run. I just don't want him to hear us talking about him. But
0: you'd love it if he was a fugitive.
2: He's not got any problems with the law that I know of.
1: I think there are a few t-shirts left at hamishandandy.com for those who want to make the pledge and not talk about this certain individual.
0: Jack, if you get contacted, if the next time you dip the beak into the trough for Mr. R...
2: I'm beaking soon, very soon.
0: Get that close to your chest. Could you help out any of our listeners with the next...
2: No, I'm sorry. Even my mum tried and no.
0: So why do you have favoured status?
2: Well,
1: because of Bianca's link. See, Bejack's mum is one link.
0: Only by blood or marriage.
2: Yes.
0: By blood or marriage.
2: It would send a real message if Bianca's parents booked Bianca on a business class flight and me back in economy.
1: It's very much like Game of Thrones. Mm. Jack's mum has no claim to the throne, for she has no pure blood link to Mr. Ralph.
2: But I've married in the connection.
1: You're very...
2: Yeah. I wish I could...
0: Power.
1: Yeah, little finger over there. He's just been manoeuvring his way to the top. Soon he will be Mr. Ralph.
2: I would love mum and any listeners to have a go at it, but I can't do anything about it.
1: No.
0: I don't know if you would love that. Okay, well, good luck with your wet beak, sir. Mm-hmm. When might we know if the dip in has been successful?
2: We don't need to talk about it too much.
0: We don't need to. We're fascinated. No, we pledge not to. We won't talk about it, but can we know post the beak dip?
2: You'll know there will be a period where I will be overseas.
1: Gently.
2: And you'll know then, hopefully. You'll definitely know if I've been downgraded back to economy because I'll have some words to say. But if you see me overseas, assume I've gone pointy end.
1: Okay.
0: With a wet beak. Okay.
1: Love people contacting us, hamishandandy.com. The emails fall one side of a fence. It will either go to Hamish's or myself. So basically,
0: it brings us some joy when we see one land on our side of the fence that's meant for the other, and we think, excellent, we've intercepted an enemy communication.
1: But on the most part, it's exciting that I can bring something to you.
0: Yeah, that's true.
1: And this comes in from Ben Roberts. The message was in capitals. Stolen scent! ! He says, ahoy, gusto to whoever's side of the fence this falls. Recently found myself in a chemist warehouse looking at the cologne section. Judging of every bottle by the price and packaging, very common man to me, I came across a bottle of Cristiano Ronaldo's CR7 cologne.
0: CR7.
1: There it is.
4: I guess Cristiano Ronaldo.
2: Seven. And seven was his playing number.
4: Yeah. Yeah.
1: He said, I thought this one's for me.
4: Yeah.
1: Sprayed it on my wrist. It immediately took me back to 2017, where I spent my glory days smelling smart and casual before my bottle ran out.
4: Andy by Hamish.
2: Wow.
1: He said, after two more sprays, I was certain. I have determined that Cristiano Ronaldo has stolen the secret recipe of Australia's fastest-selling cologne, Andy by Hamish, a smart, casual fragrance for men.
4: Good on you, Ben, for knowing your stats. It was the fastest-selling.
1: I bought a bottle. I continued my investigation. It does smell a lot like Andy by Hamish, but I'll leave it with you guys. I bought in my final bottle.
4: Jeez. Careful with that, mate. That's rare stuff. Valuable.
1: And I've got Cristiano Ronaldo's. It's funny, isn't it? Because when we bought out Andy by Hamish, but you secretly basically put this together without telling me. It's the first
4: non-consensual celebrity cologne. Yeah. Yes, well, it was consensual because, I mean, you signed something you just didn't know what you were signing.
1: Yes.
4: First trickery based.
1: Yes.
4: Trickery based legal use of someone's imagery.
1: That's a first. So when we bought this out, we didn't know which direction it would go. Obviously, it was very exciting for everybody. It's been some time since I've taken this out and had a little sniff and a spray.
4: Give it a shake. Just give it a little shake, yeah. No, okay. It seems to have held well on the shelf. Well. Oh, look at that. A full bottle of it's that amber gold. Isn't it nice to see?
1: And now I've got cheap packaging.
4: Cheap packaging, Christian.
2: Ronaldo, you say. Wow, yeah.
4: Well, that's not the enjoyable experience to open like ours was.
1: No. So, how do you want to do this, guys? I mean, we've got to try and remain unbiased.
4: I'm trying, and I say this, I was starting this sentence before I heard the unbiased thing. It's just if you rewind, I was on the in-breath, just as you said. This is the last sentence I'll say that's biased. Mm. Even just the stance of the bottles, yours dominates, don't you think? It looks. Yeah. If you looked at that lineup, if that was truly on the soccer pitch and those two players were standing next to each other, you go, gee, I don't like the chances of that CR7. Yeah,
1: exactly.
4: So you've got him there. Mm. The first sniff is with the eye.
1: Yeah. And then, you know, when we bought this out back in the day, this is actually what I was getting to before I lost my train of thought. David Beckham was the one that was bringing one out to rival us. It just seems like it was, football players have it in for us.
4: I think it was Beckham by David or by Beckham.
1: It was respect.
4: Respect because by DB.
2: I remember he did a big artsy TV commercial, black and white, at the same time that we were trying to bring
1: it
2: out.
1: It was respect by David Beckham. We said it was disrespect. And then we got contacted. Yes, we got contacted by that manufacturing company saying you cannot call it disrespect.
4: And that's what it felt like to us.
1: So how do you want to do this? Do you want to spray one on each?
4: This is the tricky thing. I don't have a lot of experience with spraying scents and sniffing them apart from at airports, but if...
1: Why don't I hand them around?
2: I don't think it needs to be a blind sniff.
4: No, it doesn't.
2: I reckon
4: just
2: it's
4: wrist
2: just
4: and wrist,
2: honesty
4: because we're just trying to see if they're the same.
2: Does it smell the same?
1: Let's all spray CR7 on our left.
2: Okay.
4: Yep.
1: And Andy by Hamish on our right.
4: Okay. Andy by Hamish, yep, there are those familiar spicy, leathery, burnt brown sugar, caramelly, oaky, cinnamony, forest at night, enchanted forest at night.
1: Watch out when you go out tonight, guys, because this is an active ingredient.
4: Uh-oh.
1: Uh-oh. Yeah, okay. That does. Yes, that's.
4: And then now I'm moving to the left. Okay.
2: Similar, isn't it?
4: It's similar. Here's what I want to say.
1: Similar. I think.
4: As they both settle in, there is a difference. Mm. I'm not completely letting Cristiano Ronaldo off the hook here, but what I'm going to say is this. Mm. Yep, obviously that's Andy by Hamish, a wonderful scent. Cristiano Ronaldo has tried.
1: Mm.
4: And fallen short.
1: Exactly what I think.
4: Yeah, his motive was there. Yeah. His means was there. Yeah,
1: exactly.
4: He wanted to, but he's just missed, hasn't he?
1: Yeah. And it leaves you quickly, Ronaldo. Mm. It's already disappearing.
2: Yeah, it's
4: a little too chemically at the top end. That's just my impression.
1: Yeah.
4: That's just my impression.
1: Mm.
2: I think he's told his lamb, yes. recreate this exactly, and they've gone, impossible, but we'll try our best.
1: And they've done
4: that. That's right. And CR7, yes. Mm. It makes you. Is that his playing number, or is that their seventh attempt? And then they were just like, we've got to get this on shelves. We've got Chemist Warehouse calling us every day.
1: Exactly.
4: Yeah.
1: So
4: I'm not saying CR7. I'm not saying CR7's cheap ripoff 7. That's not what it stands for.
1: If you're in Bali and you go and get yourself a bag that someone claims to be Chanel, mm-hmm. the badge might fall off.
4: That's what you're going to get.
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3: Well, yeah.
2: I'm tired.
3: I know you are.
2: I'm exhausted.
3: You've been complaining all week to me.
2: Last few days only, because all week I've been putting it off. And then crunch time hit in the last 48 hours.
3: Oh.
2: Mate, sewing is so hard.
4: Did you do it all by hand?
2: Yes, Jack. These
4: okay,
2: are five.
4: I'm asking.
2: Sorry. I'm snappy because I'm tired. I was up to all hours last night.
4: Yeah.
2: Obviously, the requirement was I make five hats.
3: Five hats. How'd you go with the shorts first?
2: You're not giving me shorts. very quickly. Oh, yeah. Sorry. That's the prologue. If you're very good boys, maybe later in the year I'll make you some shorts. But as soon as I started, cutting out the designs for the hat, right, last on the weekend, I was like, I'm not doing shorts. Like, this is already, I thought the tracing the designs might take 20 minutes on all the denim. Had this idea that, like, there's only three pieces to a bucket hat. Mm-hmm. There's the circle on top, the strap around the head, and then the brim, right? That's also a donut.
3: Yeah.
2: That's a circle. It's two circles you have to measure, your interior radius and your exterior radius. Yeah. And obviously the interior is the same on every hat, but as the brim enlarges, as our prank accelerates, you see some really big numbers on that outer brim.
3: Yeah.
2: And I was at like 40 minutes into the brim maths on the weekend, and I was just like, I cannot believe this. I'm so angry at this. But I love the joke and I'm happy to do it. So,
4: the more work you put in, the funnier it will be.
2: Well, I'm there and I've got this idea to measure the brims by getting string and a Sharpie, and you do the radius and then you trace a big circle.
3: Yes.
2: Anyway, it took me like an hour to trace all the stuff out. Then I'm trying to cut it and you've got all this pattern. The kids are trying to roll up as burritos in the fabric. And I was like, I'm not doing this. I'll just do it later.
3: Yeah.
2: So accidentally went out on Sunday evening.
3: Yeah.
2: Got home later than expected, and I was like, oh, got to cut these. At least got to get the shapes cut.
3: You haven't even, we talked Saturday, and I was hoping
2: it would sort itself out. Procrastinators.
3: I said, how's it going? And he said, well, I've been looking at them.
2: Like all good procrastinators, if you circle it enough and you build up enough anger, maybe it will do itself. Because I was like, well, I'm not doing you. So it was a standoff. Basically, me and the hats had a standoff all weekend, and I blinked on Sunday night.
3: At that point, I said, outsource. I said, we wanted to reveal the hats this week.
2: Yep.
3: We'll outsource. Do it. And he's like, no, it's not. not what I'm doing.
2: No. I said, look, I'll think about it.
3: Says make.
2: But then, of course, Sunday night, I was like, I want to outsource this, but I can't. I'm here. I was like, it's going to be too annoying to explain to an Airtasker. I might as well just cut these pieces out and start sewing. Like, you just got to get into it. So, at, like, close to midnight on Sunday, I'm like, let's just start cutting. And finally, I had a bit of peace and quiet, to be honest. With the kids on Sunday, the kids' cousins came over on Sunday, and I tried to introduce that as the activity.
3: No, I would have been good.
2: But, you know, in this day and age, how would you guys like to cut shapes out of denim versus or play Spider-Man on PS5?
3: Yeah.
2: It was a tough ask, and so didn't get the teamwork in the way I thought they would. I'm cutting out shapes, and I'm in the kids' playroom because I need something with a lot of floor space. I hear some footsteps outside because Zoe went to bed like hours ago, and I'm like, this is sweet. I was like, this is actually really nice. She knows how annoying this is.
3: Come to help cut.
2: But it's my little girl. It was Rudy. She was like, Dad, what's going on? She's like, I had noises. I came to find you in bed. You're not in bed. What are you doing? It's like, I'm just making some hats. she goes, okay. Goes back to bed and was like, what a strange. I don't know if she'll even believe she saw what she was saying. Because at this stage, I'm like draped in denim, cutting out big circles and stuff. So I've given her a weird memory for life where she's like, sometimes I would wake up in the middle of my dad was making five hats.
3: So how'd you go the hats?
2: Shapes were done. And I put off sewing. And then yesterday I was doing a lot of stuff. And obviously I knew I had to make the hats by today. And we're recording this in the morning. And I thought I'd have the evening last night, but I didn't go out for dinner. I went out again. But I thought
3: you don't go out that much.
2: I know. I went out just it just happened, and then I
3: anything to not make.
2: I went out with a bunch of 70-year-old women I met at the bus stop. Come on, ladies, we never do this. Let's go out. So I just thought if I was nice and relaxed, I would be a better hat maker. Started at about 11 o'clock last night, started hand stitching. And obviously by this stage, I knew I'm not doing the jean shorts, but I just looked and I was like, this is so, oh my God. Mm. And the needle I bought from Spotlight, I hadn't really opened my stuff yet. Yeah. I'd accidentally bought sewing machine needles.
5: Right.
4: So you can't hold it properly.
2: Well, a normal needle obviously has a long spike and at the end there's the eye of the needle put the thread through. The sewing machine needle doesn't have the hole.
5: No.
2: It doesn't have the hole at the end. I was like, these are holeless needles.
5: No, they've got a hole down the bottom.
2: Well, it was really dark at this stage of the room. So I was like, they're holeless needles. I can't do it anyway. Oh, well, I go to bed. And then I was sort of getting into it. I was like, how would a holeless needle work? Like, what? How would that work, associates? It's a mini spear. So I went back and I looked at it and I went, yes, sure enough, there is a hole near the bottom. So I was like, all right. Got to do this.
3: That's hard though to do. Like,
2: tell me about
3: it. So you've done it. You've sewed these with a sewing machine needle without it.
2: Ladies and gentlemen,
3: can I just quickly before you reveal this?
2: Yes, I've got a pile of denim next to me.
3: So, for the prank to work, you're meant to be wearing a hat that is not funny. And that is normal.
2: You wouldn't look twice at it. Just a regular kind of denim bucket hat a man would wear to a cafe. Yeah.
3: So can you please put on the first regular...
4: The most normal hat.
3: The most normal hat.
2: I know what the prank is.
3: I just want to see if it passed the test for us.
2: Absolutely. Pub test.
3: Okay.
2: I don't think you'll be disappointed.
3: Okay.
2: This is a hand-stitched... Beautiful denim bucket.
4: That's what Beck says to me when she spent $5 million on
2: this is hand stitched bag.
3: Oh yeah,
2: look at the quality on that.
3: Okay. Well done.
2: Thank you. Look at the laughs of appreciation.
4: Put that on your head.
3: It's ridiculous.
2: No, but it's not. It's a regular bucket hat. Remember, we can trim the brim. We can trim the brim if you want me to.
3: I think we get away with
2: it. I think we do. It looks a little bit, I thought, as I put it on the mirror after 2 hours of sewing, it looks a little Wizard of Ozzy, like Scarecrow.
4: Yeah, I was going to say it's got Scarecrow. The brim is very flappy.
3: It's like a welly almost.
2: My initial thought with how you make a bucket hat was the brim is a donut. Mm. I suspect if you talk to hat makers, it's not that shape. I think it might be a circle that you somehow adjust the back of a cone.
3: Yeah, but wouldn't it have another, like, whether it's paper or something else inside the material and it folds on itself?
2: No, I don't know.
3: To make a stronger bit. That was my worry about you with just making them all out of denim. It's like, as this goes on, you're just going to look like a blue ghost.
2: In my head, denim's so stiff it would travel out for meters.
4: Yeah, but like even on the smallest brim, it's falling down.
2: I know, Jack. I've spent some time with the hat.
3: I reckon that's believable.
2: Thank you.
3: It's pretty amazing that you made a hat. I mean,
2: thank you, Jack.
3: Yes.
2: Thank you. I will say there was part of it where during my angrier moments of sewing last night, I was like, how's this? I've handmade Jack a jumper before.
3: Yeah.
2: I've hand sewn him a jumper. I knitted his baby a beard. Mm-hmm. I'm making a bucket hat for his hobby podcast. When's he going to sew me something?
4: All my sewing has been one way
2: for Jack. Yeah. Anyway, that's hat number one.
3: Okay. That's normal. I'm not laughing at that. That's believable or normal.
2: Why would we? That's the best hat any of us have ever made.
3: Let the prank begin.
2: After that, when I looked at the clock, I'm like, okay, it's well past midnight now. On current estimates, 4 more of these.
4: Mm. Oh, that took 2 hours, just the first one.
2: Oh, yeah.
4: Okay.
2: Because
4: that was a long night.
2: Yeah. Remember, me and the old ladies... It hadn't been a quiet dinner either. Yeah. And so do you know how small the hole is on a sewing machine needle? I reckon I spent 20 minutes at some stage, trying to get the thread. You know how you see the end of the thread, but there's smaller invisible thread in front of it? So when it gets near the hole, as if by a force field, it just bends away. I was like, what is going on? Like just by one thread hair. I spent 20 minutes at one stage just trying to thread the needle. And I was just like, all right, this is taking too long. So I got a stapler.
3: What? I mean, there's weirder designs out there, but let's just see how the integrity of it all. So,
2: I don't think so this is you would be able two? To tell that that stapled. It's actually better. Yeah. It's actually better. And it came together in like 15 minutes.
6: Okay, pop that on your head.
4: They should staple more clothes.
2: Cause they really should, Jack.
4: It's essentially the same.
2: Mate, if they... That's pretty cool.
3: Sitting a bit straight. Is it a little tighter?
2: Well, it was hastily stapled. yeah, they're all hand... They're all... the
6: is
2: measuring.
6: Is that a longer brim?
2: Yeah, big time, mate.
4: But that's good. We don't want it to be so long. Yeah,
2: it's only a little bit longer.
3: That's good.
2: Isn't that good?
4: That's good. Thank you. Okay. This could actually work.
2: Yeah. Yes, exactly. Now we're feeling the prank.
6: Okay.
2: Next one.
4: You know, I actually think it helps that it's a slightly odd hat because you'll draw attention to it enough that people go, well, that's an odd hat, but not enough to say you're wearing a ridiculous hat.
2: Yes, I think you're right. Yeah. I think if we did a sensible hat, like a top hat that's whose top side are getting taller or something.
4: Might just go unnoticed.
2: Yep. But you're right. They're already...
3: Well, this seems like a big jump.
2: Mm. Yeah. Now we get into some proper brim.
3: Yeah.
2: Also stapled. Yeah. I got through three last night. It was the last one I stapled last night. Now we have quite a brim on us.
3: Yeah.
4: Well, now you can't see your eyes.
2: When it's drooping, like, I can look out. Yeah. I can see you out through the sort of the folds.
3: Yeah, but it's drooping down to your nose, touching you on the nose.
2: I think by this stage we're going to start getting some attention from people.
4: I think that's what Sia wears sometimes when she performs live.
2: Yeah, true. Sort of a lampshade.
3: Yeah. Okay.
2: Okay, so that's our kind of
3: starting to get funny.
2: Floppy Sia.
3: Yeah.
4: the brims are getting big.
2: Hey, the brims are getting bigger.
3: Like measurement or thought to how big they get?
2: Remember we talked about it, and then you got to understand how.
3: So it seems like it goes like from 4 centimeters to like 6 centimeters to then 12. Yep. Seems like okay.
2: Remember, we can trim the brim. Okay. If you want to trim any of these, I've kept them longer.
3: Yeah.
2: No, and I brought the scissors in so you can, if you want to. Fine tune it.
6: Okay. Pop it up.
2: Well, so I'm stapling away going, this is awesome. Then I accidentally stapled one panel on backwards. Quite difficult, turning it inside out and stuff behind the seams. Got it a bit wrong because it was like 1 in the morning. Stapled it wrong. Then I was like, oh my God, who cares? I'll just have one panel reversed. I was like, actually, no, that's
3: not
2: critical to the joke. It has to look like the other hats. I was unpicking that. Then I realized I was out of staples. I'd burnt through 100 or whatever. Had to stop there. It came in this morning. That's why you might have noticed before I came in the studio.
6: It was a slight delay.
2: I was hiding behind a bench, making stapling noises. Yeah. So these ones have just been assembled, hats 4 and 5.
3: Yeah.
2: Okay. Hat 4.
4: Now that is a big brim.
3: That's huge.
2: That's a very
3: it does look like a lampshade.
2: That's
3: I can just see the bottom of your beard.
4: Yeah, just the chin poking out.
3: And if
2: I think if the waiter or waitress comes to our table and hasn't noticed this. Then, well, that's the prank, isn't it?
3: Yeah. We'll go out after today's pod, and the results will be in next week. Hold on, mate.
2: I worry, though, that we'll be able to keep a lid on it, because...
3: If it makes the Daily Mail, we'll bring the pod forward. We'll do a special episode.
2: Wowee. Okay.
0: Cutting in here to take a quick break. 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
2: Hey, you said you wanted the top of today's show.
3: Oh, Ando, we have something that we like to do from time to time. We like to upset you. However, as you've made it very clear to us, we're in your birthday week this week. This episode drops. This episode drops on the Thursday. The festival ramps up in earnest on the Friday. So we've been told in no uncertain terms, make it about me or else, which is why instead of doing Upset Andy, as a one-off, each year we like to do Please Andy.
2: Oh, I do.
3: Pleasure Andy.
4: We've come a long, long way together through the fast times and the loose. I've got to

0: Good. He's done the best he can there, Darf, with four inputs. Maybe you can polish a turd.
1: Oh, my gosh.
0: No, unfortunately, I've just ruined his polishing rag. What we've ended up there
2: is... Seemed like a short notice one, was it, Darf? Yes, a big one.
0: Minutes ago. Minutes ago. I was like, do we have an opener? Oh, we've got time.
2: I was off the ball.
0: Mate, I'll do what I can. Like a field surgeon having to operate in the wild.
2: it's alive. I thought it was great.
0: Thank you. Well, let's please Andy.
1: Yes.
0: Jack. So now instead of things that are a bit skew-iff, a bit inefficient, unordered, we've now got a please Andy. I've got a couple. I mean, actually, sorry, I don't have any in my own life that please you, but I do get people coming up to me all the time throwing these out there. So they exist, right? I don't have any.
3: I posted one not recently on my Insta where there's a new jug I've got, like a water filter jug, which has a little flap at the top and for the tap.
1: I love that thing.
3: Isn't that amazing? And then I've learned to put the
0: tap. I missed this. What are we talking about? What's the
3: Water filter jug.
0: Yeah.
3: But it's got a little... like a down flap, like a one-way flap, like a doggy door, one-way.
0: So you put the for when the water goes in.
3: The tap goes, like a little circle. So
0: cool.
3: You can fill it up through the top. I can drop it in the sink, turn it on the tap at the exact flow as it filters, go and make some toast, come back, have filled it up.
0: Knock over the jug with your erection. Mess everywhere. Wait, yeah, that would delight you.
3: Yeah.
0: I thought I'd pleased you recently. Mm. I've got one of those quad lock things for your phone, you know, the quad lock.
3: Oh, yes.
0: Seen those? And then you get the corresponding lock that goes in various places if you want to affix your phone to things. So you have to get a sticky thing that goes in your car, though, and it's kind of like one of those 3M adhesives on the back.
3: Yes.
0: Like a wall hook. But everywhere in my car, it's a flat adhesive at the back.
3: Right.
0: Everywhere in my car is a curved surface. Mm.
3: Must be nice.
0: I've got, yes, I drive a bubble car. A Mazda 121. It's all bubbly. Everywhere inside, there's no flat bit. So yeah, I've got it mostly affixed.
3: No.
0: But it holds.
3: Yeah.
0: So I've got to stay.
3: I'd be happy with that.
0: Megan, you'd be pleased with the locking system.
3: Let's flush Hamish's one out. Let's flush Hamish's out. Have you got something to please me?
4: Ahoy, guys. Happy birthday, Andy.
3: Ahoy to you.
0: Thank
3: you,
0: Megan.
3: And I'll accept it today.
0: Oh, of course he will. He always what he does.
4: So I, too, love efficiency, and I hate when you go to the grocery store, walking around with the trolley, getting everything for the week, and you don't know where something is, or you realize too late you've already gone past it and you have to walk back in the shop against the flow of traffic.
3: Mm-hmm.
4: So I took to my computer. I made a map of the Coles near my house, put it on to every aisle, what item is there, printed them out. So throughout the week, I use that as my shopping list. I can just circle the things that I need.
3: Oh, yeah.
4: Then I turn up to Coles, walk through, I go exactly one time through the shop and out. I'm done.
0: Andy is just beaming here.
3: Yeah, that's some good stuff.
0: I thought the stories you heard of people that enter the supermarket and do it in one lap were myths. No. I thought that was...
3: Yeah.
0: It had never
4: it's
0: been
4: not
0: done.
4: True. We
0: it's
4: exist.
0: Like it's the 2-hour marathon. People have got close, but they've never quite got it.
3: Yes. Megan, that is exceptional. Thank you. Very pleasing.
1: You would honestly, Andy, you would hate how I go through the supermarket. I do.
0: I
1: don't group anything. I just go, get that item. All right, that's in the basket. Next item, go looking for it. Walk all around. Get that.
0: Jack, I'll go to the vegetable. You know when you normally get to the checkout and you've got your basket or your trolley? At least for most humans, all the veggies would be together.
3: Hmm.
0: Mine aren't because I go back and forth there. There's many layers. Yes. There's like layers of popcorn.
1: You'll be
0: then
1: back
0: there's
1: again.
0: Peaches. Then there's like layers of pasta. Oh, tomatoes. They're everywhere, mate.
3: Megan, thank you. Kelly, ahoy to you.
5: Ahoy, gents and Jack. How you going?
3: Great.
5: I bought a new car during COVID and got the first year service done. Had a schedule, didn't really... You know, got it on the 1 year mark as you do, under K's. And then second year, come around and, Noticed we're getting quite close to the 1 year mark and also the K's.
3: Yes.
5: Booked it in, and then lo and behold, as I'm sidling up to the mechanics, just rolled in, gently rolled in over the curb, and as it did, it ticked straight over onto 22,378, right on the
0: That's
5: button
0: the
5: on the sticker. Haven't timed it any better.
3: Bad.
5: The pleasure on my face.
3: Yes. Did you would have told them?
5: I got a standing ovation from the mechanics as I came in.
0: Yes. That is yes. how you do it.
3: So you would have shown them straight away. I mean, you would have bounced out of the car, or were you more humble about it?
5: You know when you sort of, okay, I sort of liken it to, you know when you bowl a strike and you turn around?
0: Yeah.
5: And you sort of got that strike face about you when you sort of wander back knowing what you've done.
3: Yeah.
5: They all know what you've done, but no one's wanting to say
3: That's
5: it.
3: Fair.
5: It was probably more that.
3: Yeah, I like that. Nice. Yeah, do this all the time. What was anyone worried about? That type of fiddle, yeah.
0: Go and dry your hands over the little vent and start looking at the next frame. Start thinking about that 37,000.
5: That's it.
3: Kelly, that is the best. Thank you.
0: Awesome. Big Willie, to celebrate Andy's birthday, can you please, Andy?
6: Yeah, about a year ago, I was moving house and... I had to... Wait, is this a please, Andy?
3: Mm.
6: Oh, shit. I've got an upset, Andy.
3: Oh, no.
6: Oh, no, actually, that's sort of a please at the end. All right, I was moving house, and I was...
0: Rejig it, Willie. It's his birthday.
6: All right, I can.
0: Yeah.
6: I saw this pallet from a... You know, like, I was in an industrial park.
3: Yeah.
6: So, like, one of those wooden pallets. Mm-hmm. And at the time, I was a mattress on the floor boy.
3: Ooh.
6: So I thought, oh, that's, like, the perfect size... for my bed. So I thought I'd make that my bed frame.
3: Mm-hmm.
0: Yep.
6: And so I fished it out of the bin and chucked it in my dad's ute and chucked my mattress on top of it. But it did fit flush, so I guess that's quite pleasing.
0: There we go. That's why because it's a flush fit. It's a chance flush fit.
3: I don't think that upsets
6: me at all. Andy. Happy birthday.
3: Thank you, Big Willie. Like the fact that you used an item and it sits flush. How flush, though, Willie? Was it like...
0: Yeah.
6: Pretty flush, because it was like a tiny room and like it fit. Fit right on top of it.
0: Yeah. Pretty flush or no flush?
6: What's the difference?
0: I know, Willie. There's no difference, mate. But it's his birthday, and he needs it to be like one playing card width.
6: Yeah, it was that then. It was dead flush.
3: See you, Big Willie.
1: Hey, Andy, what do you think of this? We had someone who called the breakfast show, Christian Show, who had a king mattress on a queen base.
3: Oh, God. You can do a king cover on a queen base for a nice overlap, but no, the bases have to be correspondent with.
0: Yeah, to have no confidence venturing to the edge of the bed would be a pretty wild night's sleep. Okay, one more. Megan, let's... Willie probably didn't please Andy that much. Can we finish on a high here?
7: Yeah, first of all, happy birthday, Andy.
3: Thank you. I'm really checking him today.
7: Now, my one is food related. I've got a little girl who, like most kids, loves her watermelon.
3: Mm-hmm.
7: When I get the watermelon home from the shop, I cut it up as soon as I get home, but instead of cutting it up into the usual triangles, which are very inconvenient to store, I cut it into perfect cubes, which fit nicely into the very common man Tupperware container.
3: I bet they would. Ooh. That's lovely. That's really lovely.
0: So, like, again, to echo the Willie question, how flush?
7: Oh, it's flawless.
3: Yeah.
0: Yep.
3: That's nice.
7: To the top.
3: Yep.
7: Lid on perfectly.
3: Yeah.
0: Do you ever cut an L or a long one to, like, really play Tetris with it, or are they always...
7: You've got to play a bit of Tetris, but that's the art. You've got to fit them all in.
1: Mm. Or some Tupperware is kind of curved at the bottom. Would you curve a watermelon?
0: Yes. Like,
7: not my Tupperware, Jack. It must be nice to have some curved Tupperware.
0: Good.
3: Thank you, Megan.
0: Yeah, some of that deluxe Norwegian stuff.
3: Hey, I hired a truck the other day, helped my brother move some stuff.
0: Oh, great. How many ton?
3: Don't know. Sorry.
0: That sends bloke chat.
3: How high? How's high, mate?
0: It's going to be another don't know.
3: Because
1: when you hire a truck, it does say prominently So that you know your heights for going under bridges and that sort of thing.
3: Yeah, you wouldn't be able to pull this guy into a Safeway or a Woolworths or something. Probably not a Safeway because they don't exist anymore.
0: Wow, time traveling truck. It wasn't a wagon.
3: Anyway, I got sent a survey after dropping off the rental.
0: Oh, yeah.
3: And I've got a shout out to alert listener Steph, who'd also sent this in. And that's what made it catch my eye when I was like, we always delete the surveys.
1: Always.
0: I just can't believe that's become a part of daily life.
3: Yeah. Everyone deletes surveys. And I was like,
0: how's your lip balm going? Off. We're done.
1: We're done. Transaction we're done. Finished.
0: I bought some SPF lip balm. We're done.
1: Oh, so good.
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0: Jess and Rowan.
1: There's a bit of a thing going around where Aussie couples are ditching getting married on a Saturday. They're doing midweek weddings.
2: Well, Friday's been a thing for a while, the Friday wedding. But I've even heard the Friday you don't get much of a discount anymore anyway because so many people are doing it. It's becoming just as popular.
1: Yeah, yep.
2: As a Saturday.
1: Because I think when I was younger, it used to be always like, oh, it's a Friday wedding. Like,
2: got to organise your leave and time off.
1: What about a Saturday? Now, there's a couple here called Jessica and Nathan Phillips getting married on a Thursday.
2: Mm-hmm.
1: Thursday weddings are becoming extremely popular. And they say it's about 20 grand.
2: Okay, because obviously that venue is going, well, we'll take the business, but how do we make it more appealing? We can't charge Saturday rates for a midweek couple. We'd love the business.
1: Nah.
2: 20 grand discount, that's decent.
1: So if you're having like a smaller wedding, maybe it probably doesn't make sense to have the Saturday because they basically make you, like a lot of the venues will make you, they go, we have 100 guests minimum. So if you only have 75 people coming, you still got to pay for 25 empty seats.
2: 100%. You're taking up the space.
1: And if I, like how, I was going to say, how much was your wedding per head? But
2: I don't have that information.
1: Don't worry about that.
2: I had to break it down a couple of years ago.
1: Oh, break it down,
2: yeah,
1: sister.
2: They made me break it down. Shy Guy forced me.
1: Oh,
3: I do have the stats. Somewhere.
2: But then, unfortunately, I didn't play the game right, Rowan, because I took into consideration all the kind favors. Don't worry about it. I'll explain. Yeah. We got a couple of favors because we know so many people. Shaga, I was like, give the real undiscounted.
4: The radio girl.
2: And I lost a lot of friends.
4: Radio girl. Oh, bugger him.
2: You know what? I've been invited to a Wednesday wedding, Rowan.
1: Yeah.
2: Now, for me and you in this very wonderful work-life balance job that we have,
1: of course,
2: it was doable for us. I mean, we didn't party into the wee hours because obviously you had to go to work on the Thursday.
1: Yep.
2: But that's even a thing now. People are going, I can really get it cheaper.
1: Yep.
2: I think, to be honest, to the disdain of a lot of their family and friends, because particularly destination weddings, on a Wednesday, you're having to take multiple days off, work out multiple situations for childcare potentially.
1: Yeah.
2: That can be really annoying to save you 20 grand at what expense to your guests.
1: They did write here. Plus, it gave us a long weekend and our guests could carry on the next day at our recovery brunch.
2: Well, so, not necessarily.
1: Not necessarily, mate. Someone's got to go work.
2: Totally. Taking one day off could already be annoying if you're scared of your boss. Imagine going, can I actually have 2 days because I've got to travel 6 hours and then go to the recovery.
1: Isn't that insane? I bet they go and say minimum count for a Saturday. It just didn't make sense because they had an 80-person list.
2: Okay. So, but it is something to consider. You don't have to just do... I've had Sunday weddings.
1: Yeah.
2: You know what I'm booked for next year? Sunrise wedding. So I'm a celebrant on the side. And the ceremony is at 6 a.m.
1: Are you joking?
2: And I almost was like, should I charge extra for that? But I went, but they know that I would be up. Do you know what I mean? It's not like a penalty rates.
1: Well, not on a Saturday.
2: For the wee hours. That one's a Sunday.
1: Bro, what are we doing? Every chance you get, charge a little more.
2: I already charge a fortune.
1: Oh, by the way, according to the Easy Weddings Annual Wedding Report, the national average cost of a wedding is $38,000.
2: Jeez, that's a lot less than I thought. I thought we were upwards around 60 in Australia. That's really come back.
1: Like, that's similar to what yours was, wasn't it? $38,252?
2: Per head.
1: Whoa.
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2: What I wanted to unpack with you just quickly, Ro, is just how deep in the trenches I am of my 2.5-year-old, nearly three.
3: Sweet.
2: She's just got me wrapped around her little finger.
3: Mm.
2: I asked you the other day, how many 2.5-3-year-olds are in your life? Is Lucia Margarita the only one?
3: Nah, there's like, well, part of Lucy, there is a niece who yesterday turned two, and
2: okay.
3: There is a nephew who is about to turn three.
2: All right, so you'll know this then. This age, the language, the explosion of language is phenomenal. It's hilarious. It's mind-blowing. And it's funny because I like talk to my mum now, and I wonder, do I impress you as much as my 2.5-year-old impresses me? Because I feel like I'm not learning new skills and showcasing them to my mum and dad.
3: Yeah, it's funny because you have a little girl too, and they just spit out words just like on and on and on. Like the 2-year-old in our life, she just goes on and on and on, and it's so cute.
2: The little
3: boy who's three, he can talk, but you mostly ask him something, you look at it, you go...
2: It's not the same.
3: It's not the same.
2: The same level of rate of development, absolutely.
3: Yeah.
2: But at this age, it's just every day, it's something else. You go, you are a marvel. I am just obsessed with you, and I love being on this journey with you as you discover the world and you discover language.
3: Yeah.
2: Obviously, communication is such a big part of my life, and I spend probably a bit more time with her than my husband, so I always love him coming home. This is what she did. This is what she said.
3: Yeah.
2: But she's using it to her advantage because I then get so, oh my God, flabbergasted with this new language, I let her get away with anything.
3: Mm.
2: So we're watching a movie the other day. Been a bit of a day. I was like, let's put a movie on. Mummy needs just to recalibrate. I think watching Shrek 3 or something.
3: Cool.
2: Halfway through the movie, she said, can you pause it? I need to do a wee-wee. I said, fantastic. Firstly, say please. No worries. I pause it. She toddles off. I think she's going to go do her business and come back. I don't follow her. She's fine.
3: She's right.
2: She wanders back holding the potty. She brings it into the living room, puts it on the rug and attempts to start derobing. She's got to get fully naked when she goes on the potty. It's weird.
3: Some people like that.
2: You don't need to do that, sweetheart. Yeah, she doesn't want any splashback on her tutus.
3: How hard is she doing it?
2: I said, babe, I paused it. Go do your business in the bathroom. She's like, no, I want to do it here. Play the movie.
3: No.
2: And I said, no, I'm not doing that. We're not doing wee-wees or, God forbid, number two, in the living room on my cream rug. No. Even I draw a line. She starts to get a bit agitated. I said, we're not doing it.
3: No.
2: I go to grab the potty out from under her before she's expelled anything.
3: Yeah.
2: She grabs it back. We start doing a tug of war.
3: Oh.
2: I'm trying not to be too rough. She goes, looks me dead in the eye, Rowan.
3: Hmm.
2: Trust me, Mummy. Oh. Trust me.
3: That's so funny. She thinks your problem is that she hasn't... She thinks that you just think she'll wee on the carpet, but really, we don't do that here, darling.
2: I just don't want to get into that habit.
3: No.
2: But the phrase, trust me, Mummy. Trust me. I'll let her piss on the rug. I was like...

0: When Hit has big cash to give away, we press this button.
1: $100,000.
0: Now. What you gonna do? What you win next will really push your buttons.
1: Oh my God! What you
0: gonna do? Details soon. Keep it on the home of the biggest cash and prizes.
2: What you gonna do?
0: On Hit.
3: G'day, I'm Zed the Zebra. 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
20: Hey there, Stephen Joyce with you. A heads up, this next story is confronting. A grieving mum has stormed out of the Hillcrest inquest after seeing photos of the carabiners used to secure the jumping castle. A police officer has told the hearing several clips weren't designed to carry weight, while the crime scene investigation was rushed before a 7 p.m. deadline. The inquest examining the tragedy that killed six children at Hillcrest Primary School 5 years ago. A cyclist is in a critical condition after a serious crash involving a car on Kennedy Drive at Cambridge. The man in his 50s was taken to Royal Hobart Hospital, while the driver was not injured and is assisting police. Tasmania's AMA is warning some Category 3 patients could be left waiting indefinitely for specialist care as outpatient lists blow out. State President Dr. Meg Creeley says long waits can mean patients deteriorate, with some forced to consider private or interstate treatment. And our Jack Jumpers have dropped their first game of the season, going down to Cairns by 6 points in Far North Queensland. The final score there, 93-87.
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22: Hey there, I'm Lauren Howarth. The five suspended Swans players have apologised to their teammates. Isaac Heaney, Chad Warner, Nick Blakey, James Jordan and Riley Bice, all returning to the team's headquarters yesterday arvo. Heaney saying it was really nice to address the whole club and he's thankful for the opportunity. A new survey has found half of all 18 to 29-year-olds are still living at home with their parents. That's up from 39% in 2001, while overall Aussies are now more stressed about housing and money. The federal government has committed a further $60 million in support to Ukraine in its war with Russia. PM Anthony Albanese has met with President Volodymyr Zelensky on the sidelines of the UN General Assembly in New York. And Noiseworks and In Excess frontman John Stevens has joined Shannon Knoll in offering to perform at the NRL Grand Final after talks with Tones and I fell through.
23: Every load of laundry is a fresh start. 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
22: Big day for Brisbane's Lachie Neal. He'll appear before the appeals board, the Savo, in a bid to play in the grand final after the tribunal upheld his one-match ban. Teammate Dane Zorko says they're hoping Neal can take to the field.
24: Yeah, absolutely. I mean, he worked so hard to get to this position, right? So, it's disappointing, but we'll appeal it and go from there.
22: And the Dockers have trained in WA for the last time before Saturday's decider at the MCG.
2: Spring. Warm 1 minute, cool the next. 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
20: Mostly sunny today in Hobart. We're heading for 22 degrees. Tonight down to 13 and tomorrow a possible shower with a high of 21. 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
25: Anything could happen.
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27: Jess, I also identify as a pelican.
28: No, you don't.
29: Get ready to come take a ride.
25: Rowan.
28: All right, here we go. Back tomorrow. Why did I say that?
29: It's gonna be good, it's gonna be fine, it's gonna be all right. A little bit out of
1: of nine.
3: This is Jess and Rowan.
4: This is gonna be good.
28: Good morning. Welcome to Thursday. Good morning, Jess.
5: Good morning, Rowan.
28: How are you?
5: Yeah, I'm good. Had another run-in with that stupid robot that allegedly is cleaning the gym early of a morning. I don't care for it. I was trying to do my stretches and it got right up in my business.
28: Yeah.
5: Remember I was worried there was a little pervert running it because it was in the women's bathroom
28: last
5: time?
28: I think there is a pervert running it.
5: I was fully, like, in the splits. Came at me. I'm like, aren't you meant to have a sensor?
28: Oh, wait. Tights on though.
5: Yeah, well, I'm not
28: you
5: nude
28: went bare
5: at the gym.
28: Ass.
5: No,
28: I don't
5: I'm
28: know.
5: Nude at the
28: oh,
5: gym.
28: I didn't know if it was in the ladies' toilets though.
5: No, you now like... I'm out on the floor getting ready, just doing some limbering up.
28: You got to be a rogue unit to be bare bummed on the bathroom
5: You've
28: floor.
5: Got to be pretty rogue. I even. Where do you stand on communal bathrooms, like in a gym, maybe at a public pool or whatever? You're in the bathroom. How do you feel about getting nude and maybe going to the shower or dropping the trowel and getting dressed?
28: I don't know. I think I get older now. It is what it is. You just got to do it. It's easier, much easier just to get clean.
5: See, I didn't grow up in a naked household. So
28: Me either.
5: So if I'm in a public space, I do have the heebie-jeebies about it.
28: Mm.
5: So sometimes I'm alone in the women's bathroom and I go, am I taking off the sports bra and knickers before I run into the shower cubicle? Sometimes I do, sometimes I don't. But when I do, I genuinely run the three steps into the shower.
28: I understand what you're saying.
5: Because I just don't think anyone needs to walk around the corner and see my bare ass.
28: Yeah. I think when I go...
5: at 5 a.m., it's a bit much.
28: I think when I get in the ocean and then you go into the change rooms, the showers afterwards, I think like... You get nude at the changing spot.
5: Okay.
28: Wrap your towel around.
5: Sure.
28: And then you go to the shower and then you flick the towel over the
5: door.
28: Thing,
5: yeah.
28: And then you get in the shower and you're in there with a bunch of other men.
5: Yeah.
28: And then you wink at them and see who's keen and then
5: I
28: no
5: don't
28: one
5: like
28: and you
5: it.
28: Keep going. Sorry. Okay,
5: I don't like it.
28: Okay.
5: But that's my own self-consciousness, isn't it?
28: Yeah, it is.
5: I blame my parents.
28: Yeah.
5: Didn't grow up in a embrace the nud family. We're all very closeted.

0: Thanks.
1: Of course he goes, he's just nude having a shave.
2: Having a shave?
1: I was like, why did he get you to do it? He goes, because he didn't want to go outside nude, but he got me in there.
2: Oh. That might... Unless you are... Is little what you could possibly need that urgently that you got to call for someone to come in.
1: His little brother Elliot was like, oh, thank God I got you to do it this time.
2: At least he didn't ask for you. Rowan, come grab this for me.
1: Oh, my God. Because I would have stared too long.
2: Wow.
1: You would have got a knew you were a weirdo. Sorry, Steve. Hey, big
2: good morning,
1: show today,
2: Steve.
1: Guys. Morning, Steve.
2: Put some pants on. You pig.
1: Uh-oh. I'm going to get in trouble. Guys, big show today. Oh, hey, did you hear yesterday? $10,000 Alfbucks winner.
2: This time yesterday, Evan might have just been waking up thinking it's going to be an average Wednesday.
1: Normal
2: day. Dad's birthday's coming up. Got to really be thinking about his present. And in an hour's time, he goes on to win $10,000.
1: He was so good at it too. Fast answers, perfect answers. Didn't need to come back. We didn't have any questions on them. He was so fast and so good. I had to catch up with what I was doing on the board.
2: My husband was making dinner yesterday. I was playing with my little girl and I heard the audio. He was watching the video and I was like, oh, did you miss it? He goes, no, I'm watching it again. I just
1: awesome.
2: Love the moment. All the comments. There's so much love coming in for Evan.
1: Yes, actually.
2: We
1: looked at this morning.
2: Very lovely.
1: Yeah.
2: Let's go again. We weren't able to do it at 8 o'clock yesterday.
1: Oh, my God.
2: But we could have two back-to-back.
1: I'd love a double.
2: Consecutive days.
1: I'd love a double.
2: There's good juju around 7 a.m. Alpha Bucks.
1: We will, play that at 7 a.m. And at 8 a.m., if you miss it, we get to do it twice. But next, dating apps are now trying to get you off the apps and, I guess, together in real life, IRL.
2: Feels like they're cannibalising on their own thing.
1: Oh, it's manipulative.
2: Mm-hmm.
1: They've got a plan. We'll talk about that next after Zara Larsson. Jess and Rowan, good morning.

0: after we play Alpha Bucks at 7 o'clock. It turns out we could be maybe really good real estate agents or buyer's agents or seller's agents. We are influencing people about how to buy and sell houses. And we didn't even know that.
1: The impact we're

0: having is unbelievable, Roland.
1: It's good, isn't it?
0: We've got to be very careful what comes out of our mouths through the big stick.
1: Yeah. Just the influence is insane.
0: Affecting people's real lives.
1: Oh, look at us.
0: Sometimes I just think it's you and me, and I forget.
2: Yeah, me too.
0: I get lost in your dreamy browns, and there are real-world implications.
1: Yeah, I see groups of people just, like, staring at me as I walk down the street, and I think, oh, more people. But...
0: Yeah, but
1: oh,
0: I asked you the other day, you don't know if they're staring at you because you're gorgeous. Mm. Like, look at you in your orange jumper today. You look like a walking tequila sunrise.
1: Yep. Slurp me up. Oh, yeah. It's an old
0: or
1: jumper.
0: Or if they know who you are.
1: That's
0: old?
1: True.
0: This is just new to the work rotation.
1: Yeah, it's new to the work rotation.
0: Oh, I love that. It's in the mix now.
1: By the way, can we talk quickly just about getting recognised? Remember when we were in the car the other day and that lady was walking past us at the lights and she stopped in front of us and waved?
0: So, Shy Guy, put yourself in the car. I'm driving. Rowan's in the passenger seat. We're stopped at a red and a woman gets the green pedestrian. Go. So she walks past, looking at us, gives us a big smile and waves. I wave back. Rowan does not make a move to engage with this person. He goes, how do you know her? I said, I don't. But she clearly knows who we are. He
3: went, to be fair, like, Rowan would have just thought you, like a mutual friend or something.
1: Thank you.
0: No, she was looking at both. You could see the head swivel.
3: But she would have gone, oh, who's Jess with? Oh,
0: also,
3: that must be Angus. No, that's not Angus.
1: Yeah.
3: You know, she probably, I would have done the same thing.
0: As in, she doesn't know who he is.
1: This lady.
0: Firstly, rude.
3: No.
0: Secondly... Just wave back.
3: She probably clocked walking from the side, BMW sticker.
1: Yes.
3: Brand ambassador.
1: Yes.
3: Go, oh, she's must
1: of
3: be
1: course,
3: famous.
1: Of course. But when she came past us, she walked past and she, like, was smiling and was lovely interactions.
0: Such a nice
1: and
0: aura.
1: Went, oh, hi. Like, it was nothing. Like, she was the queen in the parade. But I looked at her and I went, oh, who's that? And she,
3: yeah.
1: I was like, you know her? And she went, that's a listener, idiot. And I went, oh, of course it is.
0: Obviously, it's a listener.
1: She's already gone.
3: That's
1: of course
3: exactly
1: it is.
3: Exactly what I would have done.
1: Yeah, thank you.
3: That's
0: no, no.
3: It's
0: very
3: sorry.
0: Funny.
3: A normal interaction.
0: We must be so much.
1: It was so funny.
0: Not
1: what?
0: When you are potentially.
3: It's a normal interaction.
0: Not when you are potentially.
1: No, I don't have a normal interaction.
0: Yeah.
3: But you, no, but like.
0: That's the lasting impression this woman now has. Oh, that guy's mean, rude.
3: I think so.
0: You've got to be smiling.
1: I'm there.
0: You're
1: in
0: a
1: my,
0: public
1: like,
0: figure, Rowan.
1: In my, like, country shirt, Dickies, sunnies on, Jess waves. I'm like.
0: He's leaning across trying to honk the horn. You've got to smile. Remember that time we were in the High Rocks car park after we'd driven all that way to support my husband?
1: Oh, yeah, I thought we were getting jumped.
0: These two women literally jumped in front of my car. I was driving again. Jumped in front of my car to be like, hey, you reacted all right with them.
1: Yeah, I did start to unhit the seatbelt in case I had to get out and do something.
0: You think you're going to have to start fighting these two women who'd clearly just competed?
1: Oh, these ladies would have
0: whooped us.
1: Absolutely smoked me. Wake up and Jess and
4: 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But only for a limited time. 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

0: breaking it down for a Thursday morning. It's actually the perfect segue. I want to love you.
1: You're more than welcome to.
0: That's maybe what people are thinking as they swipe on their preferred dating app.
1: Oh, yep.
0: Like, you're on Tinder. Did you ever have a dating app? No, what was yours where you met your lady?
1: Hinge.
0: When you were swiping 4 or 5 years ago, were you looking for a relationship or were you looking for, you know, one night stand companionship?
1: Hot goth chicks, just if they were, and somehow Lucy just slipped through the cracks and it now, you know. I was just looking for the darker the hair, the better.
0: Yeah. But to marry?
1: Or were you whatever. Just
0: whatever?
1: Whatever.
0: Rowan was a little lonely. Hey, you want to come over?
1: Listen to Bullet for My Valentine, like, where is she? Delilah, come here.
0: Oh, look at that black packet purple hair dye you've clearly run through there. Ooh, cobweb neck tattoo. Come on over. Come on over. Yeah. Back to quote the great Christina.
1: I would look through. I was like, oh, my God, checkerboard Vans and a purple streak.
0: Checkerboard.
1: It's like, bro, it's like I found Mewtwo. Sorry.
0: You throw the ball at it.
1: I also have some checkerboard Vans that I'm a big fan of, by the way.
0: Hell yeah. You're rocking some Vans today on the headwear.
1: It is what it is.
0: Anyway, I want to love you. That might be your motivation as you swipe Tinder, Hinge, Bumble, maybe Plenty of Fish, whatever. It would appear, though, the apps are trying to get you off the apps.
1: Yeah,
0: Tinder, Bumble, and then there's a whole new one called Breeze that originates from the Netherlands, but I'm sure you could maybe access it here.
1: What's Breeze?
0: Breeze is just another one of these dating apps.
1: Okay.
0: They are trying to make you do less swiping and more real-life connecting. They have all launched a version of an events feature.
1: Mm.
0: So instead of spending your Thursday night swipe, swipe, swipe, match, match, match, you just go onto the events feature and have a look what's going on in your area. Uh-oh. Pickleball, click attending, and then a bunch of singles will rock up to this pickleball event with the intention of maybe meeting someone special.
1: Yeah.
0: Pickleball, trivia, don't know about this, cold plunge sessions have been listed in the events tab. I'm already vulnerable.
1: You guys got to read the room. Don't do that.
0: I don't know at what point I'm getting in my swimmers in the dating circuit. You know what I mean? I'm going to need that to be way down the track.
1: Yeah.
0: Let alone to be shivering with hard nipples.
1: Can I say, I respect anyone that goes to a speed dating or a singles event.
0: IRL.
1: Especially by themselves. It's like, I used to DJ a lot of singles nights a few years ago.
0: Mm-hmm.
1: And they were always so fun because people are trying. And people would always come to me and like be like, oh, hey, and they're talking to me. And I have to say to like so many of them every time, hey, I'm not the one you're meant to talk to.
0: Yeah.
1: And they go, oh, yeah, sorry. Yeah, I know. I know it's awkward, but you're here. Get into it.
0: Do you know, I was single for about 3 weeks when I first joined this station and we organized a speed dating event.
1: Oh, right.
0: And I went with one of the promo girls. She was also single. Yeah, wicked. It was like 4 groups of girls, 4 groups of guys, and we'd switch bars and you'd meet the other groups. And at the end, we all came together.
1: Yeah.
0: The next work day, that must have been a Saturday, let's say the Monday, I got pulled into the GM's office because one of the men had put in a complaint about me.
1: Oh, fair. Well, what were you doing?
0: He'd bought me a drink and I didn't give him the time of day.
1: Well, that's
0: so that's
1: his fault.
0: What happens at these IRL events, okay?
1: Yeah.
0: You try and be nice, but you try and have some boundaries.
1: Yeah.
0: Sorry, I didn't find you sexy, sir.
1: Sorry.
0: Just because you bought me a vodka Red Bull doesn't mean I'm going home with you, you pig. I'll never forget that.
1: So just some random at a singles event.
0: Yeah, he was part of the event.
1: And complained to the radio station.
0: Yes, because he knew who I was. He put in a complaint about me and my mate, Finchie, who was my chaperone / single bud.
1: Nah, well, she's going to be your wingwoman then. If you're not interested, she's going to...
0: She's going to take one for me.
1: She's going to jump on it.
0: Like ultimate sacrifice.
1: Yeah,
0: like, I'm the president and she's the bodyguard.
1: Hey, Finchie, we need another one of these Red Bull vodkas. Like... Oh, man.
0: Keep flirting with that guy.
1: Yeah, I'm going to hide under the table.
0: I'll never forget that. So, anyway, proceed with caution.
1: Yeah.
0: If you're going to go to a sauna or a trivia event, IRL, weirdos everywhere.
1: I had a friend when I was living in one of my old radio stations, and she used to use Bumble Friend and met heaps of friends.
0: Bumble Friend.
1: Yeah, see, that worked well, really well.
0: Because that's all sexes, all everything. It's not necessarily you're looking for a love connection. You're just looking for a pal.
1: Yeah, yeah.
0: Wonderful.
1: Dee did stop actually using it once she realised three of them wanted to hook up with her.
0: Oh, okay.
1: You know, okay.
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5: We are cruising on the southern outlet from Kingston into Macquarie Street. Channel Highway looking clear onto Sandy Bay Road. Also looking clear on the Tasman Highway coming in from Sorell over the bridges and into the city. We've got no dramas on the Bowen Bridge coming into Goodwood and onto the Brooker Highway. 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
16: Hey there, Stephen Zoyce with you. A heads up, this next story is confronting. Fresh questions have been raised over the Hillcrest Jumping Castle tragedy after the inquest heard some securing clips were little more than just toys. A police forensic officer also admitting investigators were under pressure to finish the scene by 7 that night. The tragedy killed 6 children at a Devonport primary school 5 years ago, with the coronial inquest continuing this week. A teenage girl has been charged after a reported assault at Newtown Plaza last night. Police say a group of youths were involved. A man was left with minor injuries. A 13-year-old's been bailed to face court. Police are continuing to look into others involved. Tassie police are warning crypto ATM users to be on guard after scammers stole more than $1.5 million from Tasmanians in just 3 months. Police say offenders are using romance, investment and recovery scams to pressure victims into depositing cash at crypto ATMs. And the Tasmania Jewels are already making history, smashing the WNBL membership record before playing a single game.
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18: Hey there, I'm Lauren Howarth. More young people are living with their parents compared to 20 years ago. Half of 18 to 29-year-olds are still in the family home. That's up from 39% in 2001. The report also shows Aussies are now more stressed about housing and money. The Pullman Five have returned to the Swans for the first time since being stood down. Isaac Heaney, Chad Warner, Nick Blakey, James Jordan and Riley Bice returned for their exit interviews. Australia will provide $60 million more in support for Ukraine's fight against Russia's invasion. PM Anthony Albanese saying President Volodymyr Zelensky's leadership has been quite extraordinary.
19: I think Russia thought it could just steamroll through in a matter of weeks. And what we have found is that the people of Ukraine were underestimated.
18: And hundreds of Qantas ground workers across the country will walk off the job over the next 24 hours.
20: Clean clothes, a warm shower, a conversation. 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
18: Brisbane star Lachie Neal says he's hopeful he'll be successful at the appeals board. He'll try and get his striking ban overturned today so he can play in Saturday's grand final. But Dockers great David Mundy doesn't believe Neal should get off.
21: A horrible outcome for Lachie and his prospects for this weekend, but I think the AFL's been very clear in its mandate to try and stamp out that sort of action and behaviour.
18: And Wharfie time will happen at the grand final, but with a twist, it'll only be done as a one-off goal celebration.
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16: Mostly sunny today in Hobart. We're heading for 22 degrees. Tonight down to 13 and tomorrow a possible shower with a high of 21. 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
1: You know, we were talking about poutine yesterday. Obviously, the great Canadian dish. Someone was saying if you want to make it at home, you could just use mozzarella if you can't find cheese curds.
0: So, it's not the same.
1: Do you reckon I could break up one of the mozzarella sticks from Maccas?
0: That's an interesting question.
1: Chuck it on some chips, slather it all in gravy.
0: I don't know about that.
1: Maybe I just enjoy the mozzarella sticks.
0: Yeah, just have the stick as it's meant to be stuck and then find some cheese curds.
1: Yeah, okay, fair. To be fair, the woman who did say that is married to a Canadian, so
0: oh, well,
1: I trust her. Good morning, Heather.
0: Sometimes you used to go to these like pubs in Canada and they would do the three cheese blend with the curds. Sometimes they chuck some bacon in there.
1: Stop it. So you got the curds in there, but then you're putting a three cheese on top of that. Well, quattro formaggi.
0: Yeah.
1: Oh, baby.
0: Si, senor.
1: Baby.
0: It's unbelievable.
1: Here we go.
0: Oh, they put bacon in there. I mean, very off-menu poutine, let's be honest.
1: That's all right.
0: Caramelised onion.
1: Make it your own. Is there anything better than caramelised onion?
0: Oh.
1: I spent 25 minutes caramelising onions just yesterday.
0: I saw someone caramelise an onion in a slow cooker the other day. What a great idea.
1: Oh, my God. I'm standing there like an idiot, bloody moving it around. Slow cooker.
0: Guys, next. Gen Z's resignation letters. Obviously, they're probably a little bit different to what we would all imagine.
1: Mm.
0: We're going to read those out next. If you're a Gen Z, you want to quit? Might even help a little bit. G Flip now. Jess and Rob.

0: Jason Rowan, good morning. Alpha Bucks, it's 7 o'clock and 8 o'clock.
1: Doing it two times this morning.
0: 7 o'clock yesterday. Got Evan $10,000. 10 out of 10, if you don't mind. Well done, Ev.
2: It was a masterclass. If you did miss it, we might relive the moment, but it's also up on the Jess and Rowan Instagram.
0: There you go. Go and see it there. Goosebumps. Mm-hmm. Goosebumps.
2: Goosebumps indeed.
0: Got a sheet of paper here that has a lot of different resignation letters from Gen Z. Obviously, they're doing things a little bit different to, like, you and I, Jess, all the time.
2: Well, usually we've been talking about Gen Z do the quiet quitting. So this feels loud to put a resignation letter together and give it to the boss.
0: Yeah, this is a spinning heel kick to the face.
2: Yeah, this is like, I've actually had enough of the quiet quitting. You've not noticed. I want to get out of here.
0: Yeah. Honestly, I'm looking at these here, and they all kind of, you know, emojis.
2: Are they putting emojis in a resignation letter?
0: Not great capital letters, just kind of.
2: You know what else Gen Z hate? Punctuation.
0: Yeah, not really.
2: The number of times I've sent Babs a full stop, and she goes, "Are you mad at me?" No, I'm just using correct punctuation.
0: Yeah, they do.
2: Full stops don't mean I'm mad.
0: Yeah, and they act like that. Like, here's the thing too. The Gen Zs feel like they're the only ones who have ever texted. When we were younger, we were the first ones to text, so we know how to text.
2: We know how to text. We know what's up. Back when we first got phones, I had to hit the 5 key 3 times to get an L.
0: Yeah, we understand.
2: We're the experts.
1: And they go, "You don't get it, you're old." And go, "Oh, okay, is that what we're doing?"
2: We were OGs. We were ground floor.
0: Yep.
2: We crawled so you could walk.
0: Got a few letters here that I would like to just get you across, if that's okay.
2: Mm-hmm.
0: The first one here was, it's actually on a piece of toilet paper. They've written it with pen.
2: That's a lie. They did not give that to a boss. That's
0: is legit.
2: Awful.
0: "I have chosen this type of paper for my resignation as a symbol of how this company has treated me."
2: Oh, okay.
0: "I quit."
2: It's symbolic. Oh, okay. I might be on board now.
0: What a thought here.
2: If you feel like you got treated like shit,
0: yep.
2: Use toilet paper. That's nuanced. Yeah. I like it.
0: This one here. "Dear HR, my man is taking care of me, effective immediately. You will not be seeing me anymore. Bye."
2: Okay. Nah, I'm actually on board. This is great. These are so petty.
0: I mean, this one isn't bad. It just says, also, no capital letters anywhere. "Hi, just wanted to let you know." It was a text. It was on iMessage. "Just wanted to let you know I won't be coming back after today." Love heart emoji. "Thank you for the opportunity to discover that I am, in fact, not built for whatever this was. Consider this my resignation. My laptop is on my desk. My will to participate is not."
2: Bro, you can be fighty. You don't care if your feelings have been. You don't care about. Sorry, I'm going to tell you my truth.
0: Yeah.
2: But when it comes to resigning, are you always in the back of your mind, don't burn bridges?
0: Kind of. Yeah, more so.
2: Because it appears Gen Z do not care about leaving any bridges intact.
0: Yeah. I have found that I could tell the truth and they'll be shitty, or I could lie and not say what I want to say and give them half the picture and they'll still be shitty. So I may as well tell you everything I feel, and if you don't like it, that's on you, bro.
2: That's actually a really healthy.
0: That's all on you.
2: I think you might be Gen Z at heart.
0: Maybe.
2: See, I'm such a people pleaser. Mm. Doesn't matter how poorly I was treated at the job, how much I hated it, I'll still try and go out with sunshine and roses.
0: Good. That's good. Well, that helps.
2: Mm. It's like I'm going back, though. Why am I keeping that bridge intact?
0: My last radio show, I could have burned a heap of bridges. Didn't. Yeah. Now look what's happening. Back on the radio. How nice. Guys, it's nice to maybe just, you know, chill out for a sec.
2: Speak your truth.
0: Got a couple more here.
2: Please.
0: "Dear managers, this place is toxic and I'm not strong enough to romanticize suffering. This job requires therapy and I resign immediately. Mentally, I actually quit on day one. Good luck to everyone else who's staying here. XX, an abused employee."
2: Wow.
0: So, you know what? They all kind of sound the same, other than this one, which is a SpongeBob SquarePants kind of meme photo.
2: They printed out a meme? Well, they wouldn't have printed it out. They would have just sent it.
3: No, they printed it and then wrote on it.
0: And then wrote on it and said, "All right, I'm going to head out." And it said, "To whom it may concern, I," and they've redacted the name, "will be leaving," redacted the name, "effective as of this time."
2: Quitting with a meme, that's boss.
0: I mean, that's probably what producer Babs would do, correct? Meme girl?
4: Maybe. Seems a bit fun. Might give it a try.
2: I feel like she just wouldn't rock up.
0: Mm.
2: Do you know what I mean? She wouldn't actually put anything printed. She would just... Well, is Babs ever coming back in?
0: Nah. Well, she just spent too much money on buying Radiohead tickets. Wouldn't have the petrol money to get into the job. Wake up, Jess and Rowan. In and out.
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0: Jess and Rowan, good morning. Listen to your heart. 10 to 7. You're going to play Alpha Bucks at 7 o'clock and at 8 o'clock. Finally, it had been a little bit, it had been a minute. We were waiting for a winner. We needed a winner. We were actually begging for a winner.
1: Begging. To the point we were getting a bit mean. Yeah, someone called us out being like, guys, relax. Sorry. It was getting frustrating having $10,000 sitting here collecting dust.
0: And then we doubled down like, shut, we'll be better.
1: Be better. Learn what a freaking verb is.
0: Oh, and Evan did know what a verb is.
1: This time yesterday, we put the call out.
0: Yeah, let's play.
1: Who wants to play today? Evan.
0: Let us play how Evan went yesterday. I'll give you the full thing.
1: Yes, please. Something shiny.
2: Jewelry.
1: A cartoon character.
2: Jerry.
1: A dog breed.
2: Jack Russell.
1: An occupation.
2: Janitor.
1: A movie.
2: Jumanji.
1: A kitchen appliance.
2: Jafflemaker.
1: A verb.
2: Job.
1: A drink.
2: Juice.
1: Something in the shed.
2: Jigsaw.
1: A music artist.
2: Johnny Cash.
0: I mean, he was pretty good, Shy Guy, I don't know.
3: He was 10 out of 10, I would say.
4: What? Yeah.
0: Sick.
1: So
0: you know what I've been saying?
1: Good.
0: I've been saying all year, the only thing that should come out of your mouth is the answer or pass. But I actually think Evan's onto something. He's going, he's already getting his mouth going, so something comes out, not just
1: that's pass. An interesting perspective.
0: Never
1: hang on, are you
0: that.
1: Going backwards on quick answers, quick passes? Are you saying
0: no, they're still quick answers, quick passes.
1: They are quick answers. Well, no passes in this instance.
0: Just quick answers.
1: In this instance.
0: Yeah, you just gotta you gotta get it moving.
1: Oh my God, it was incredible. Motivated by love.
0: Oh yeah.
1: Motivated by love. Him and his sister want to take their father, 80th birthday's around the corner, back to the homeland.
0: Awesome.
1: Canada.
0: Canada.
1: Oh, my God, to be a fly on the wall when he got to call his dad.
0: How fun's that?
1: Oh, my God, we're looking at flights, baby. We are going.
0: And we got him.
1: Glorious, glorious. What could only make this better, Rowan?
0: Oh, you're talking another one at 10.
1: Is to do it again.
0: Yeah, hell yeah. 7 o'clock at 8 o'clock, we've got $10,000 each time.
1: But if you don't know what a verb is,
0: yeah.
1: If you don't know what an adjective, a noun, or an adverb is, maybe today's not your day.
0: Yeah.
1: Give it 24, come back on Friday. What I'm saying is, Evan knew verb.
0: Yep.
1: And it was one of his questions.
0: And it was quick. Shy Guy, is there one of those on there today? On the 7 o'clock one.
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1: Okay.
0: All right, good. 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
8: Not looking too bad for your Thursday morning. For the Tasman Highway, smooth sailing from Sorell passing Midway Point and the airport. The same for the Brooker from the Bridgewater Bridge through Goodwood and passing the Domain Merge. 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
18: Hey there, Stephen Zoyce with you. A heads up, this next story is confronting. A police officer has told the Hillcrest Inquest some of the Jumping Castle's carabiners were more like toys than safety equipment. The hearing also heard forensic investigators were rushed to close the scene within hours of the tragedy. 6 children died when a gust of wind lifted the inflatable at Hillcrest Primary School 5 years ago. A Hobart company has won an $83 million defence contract to help build new Navy ships. CBG Systems will make insulation for the Hunter-class frigates and needs to hire 80 more workers. The deal provides at least 8 years of work and could bring a major boost to local jobs. Tasmanians are facing water bill jumps of up to 40%, with Labor MP Dean Winter calling on the government to step in. The housing industry says higher Tas water charges are also pushing up the cost of building new homes. And our Jack Jumpers have gone 1-1 to start the year in the NBL after going down to Cairns last night in Far North Queensland. Tassie lost the contest by 6 points. Taron Armstrong was impressive, dropping 20 points despite defeat.
10: Hit National News.
19: Hey there, I'm Lauren Howarth. An AI agent has infiltrated an Australian government website. PM Anthony Albanese revealing the OpenAI agent gained unauthorised access to the Medicare statistics reporting portal in June.
20: A forensic investigation aided by the Australian Signals Directorate is now underway to ascertain more information, including what other government systems were affected.
19: Groceries have become even more expensive. The average price of a basket of essentials at the major supermarkets increasing by 7% since Choice's last survey in March. The five suspended Swans players have apologised to their teammates. Isaac Heaney, Chad Warner, Nick Blakey, James Jordan and Riley Bice all returning to the team's headquarters for the first time since being stood down for breaching club standards. And tributes are pouring in for Angry Anderson following his death at the age of 79.
16: Did you know that diabetes is Australia's fastest growing chronic condition? Over 300 Australians are diagnosed with the condition every day. Search Diabetes Australia to find out more.
19: It's D-Day for Lachie Neale, with the Lions set to appeal his one-match ban in a bid to give him a grand final farewell. The Brisbane star arrived in Melbourne yesterday alongside the rest of the squad. Teammate Kai Lomans told us the side is feeling good ahead of Saturday's big dance, including coach Chris Fagan.
21: He has his days where he's a bit tired and a bit focused on the game and thinking about it and stuff. But yeah, he's a great man and someone I love so much. Yeah, you always have a laugh. So it's been pretty good last few days.
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18: Mostly sunny today in Hobart. We're heading for 22 degrees. Tonight down to 13, and tomorrow a possible shower with a high of 21. 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
25: Good morning. I am hoping so. I'm really hoping so.

0: bolts.
1: Something about bolts, definitely.
0: It might be the lug bolt.
2: You're lugging around the kids in the car, bro. Damn it.
0: Okay, well, that's funny because your letter's L.
2: All right.
0: For lug bolt.
1: Oh, definitely.
0: All right.
1: Oh.
0: You ready to rock?
1: Let's go.
0: Your time will start after the first question. Starting with the letter L, Alicia, we need you to name a fabric.
1: Linen.
0: Something fast.
1: Lightning.
0: An animal.
1: A leopard.
0: A musical.
1: Let it go.
0: A phone app.
1: Lecanto.
0: An adjective.
1: Oh, sugar. Low.
0: Something in the bedroom.
1: Ooh, a loud. Loafer.
0: You're done.
1: I lost it.
2: Yeah, Dad. I got three.
1: Oh, my goodness. And the adjective?
2: Yes. I got three yeses and three question marks. Let's go over them. I got linen, leopard lining. Yeah.
0: Yes, nice.
2: Yeah. What am I? Oh, musical.
0: Let It Go is the song, obviously, from Frozen. I don't know if there is a small musical called Let It Go.
2: Phone app. I don't know what that... What did you say for that?
0: Lecanto.
2: What's Lecanto? Is that like some sort of dating app or something?
1: No, I think it's like a Google search bar.
2: Oh, right. So not really. So X. And then adjective is what, Jess?
0: A describing word. So, to be fair, low is correct, yeah, but you just wasted so much time so agonising over it.
2: Four. Sorry, Alicia. No, $10,000 for you.
1: Thank you.
2: Have a lovely day.
0: Good luck back with again. Your lug bolts.
2: We play again later today at 8 o'clock. Guys, next, we got a message from a listener about how we're changing the family's life.
0: We're changing perspectives.
2: We're
0: changing attitudes.
2: How was that?
0: And because of something we're both passionate about, we're now changing the trajectory of lives.
2: Let's talk about that next.

0: Royalty Boys to Men with Salt and Pepper and Belle Biv DeVoe. Three legendary groups, one explosive night. You want to win, you've got to add to the show, contribute, you know what I mean?
1: We've been doing it every single day. We've had double passes. Today's is our last double pass.
0: Because tomorrow's prize, everyone who gets on air gets the prize, and it's awesome.
1: Exactly. So our last two tickets get involved. 131060 is our number, or we've got the great text line 0488881069.
0: Yep.
1: What lengths did you go to sell your house? Now, it's funny I bring up the text line because we got a great text yesterday. It's where this piece of content, this conversation stems from.
0: Please
1: the
0: read.
1: Great Sian
0: hey,
1: took
0: Sian.
1: Time out of her day to get in touch, Rowan. Morning, guys. I just want to say a big thank you. What a great way to start a message, Sian.
0: You're welcome. You're welcome.
1: My husband has always rolled his eyes at what he calls my voodoo crap.
0: Some of it's voodoo, but I get it.
1: I've always been a bit more open to energy, signs, bad juju, that sort of thing.
0: Yep.
1: But my husband, Graham, absolutely not. He is a complete skeptic.
0: Mm.
1: Then he hears you guys talking on the radio about bad energy, spirits, possibly attaching themselves to things we bring into our homes. Now, Rowan, you and I were discussing my new hobby of antiquing and vintage shopping.
0: Yeah.
1: You flagged, you got to be careful.
0: Yeah, you do.
1: Demons can attach themselves. You're bringing the bad juju into the home.
0: Like I said, guys, you know, I've said for years, you bring some old antique bookends in, you actually trap the demons in the house.
1: Bookends are the ones we have to be the most suspect of.
0: Yeah, these shut loops, you know.
1: In fact, just the other day, you presented me with a gift. You paid with your own money.
0: Yep.
1: A bundle of sage.
0: Yeah, just so you can smoke them out.
1: So I can smoke them out.
0: Yep.
1: Sian goes on. Here's the funny part. I heard you guys talking about all this. I pretended I hadn't just to see what Graham, hubby, would say. Well, blow me down. Suddenly, Mr. That's All a Load of Rubbish is explaining bad juju to me.
0: So he's heard us talk about it.
1: He's now drinking the Kool-Aid, Rowan.
0: Oh, sweet.
1: We've built a beautiful home with almost 180-degree uninterrupted ocean views. We literally sit inside and we can watch whales breaching from multiple rooms of the house.
0: Love a breach.
1: But for some strange reason, it's been on the market for a while. The bloody house will not sell.
0: Oh, it's that. It's kind of the way the rates are going. And
1: No. Sian thinks maybe there's some spirit stuff going on.
0: Oh,
1: there's some bad juju stuff.
0: You.
1: And now that her husband is on board, things have taken a turn.
0: Yep,
1: Thanks to you lot, Sian goes on. This weekend, we've hired one of our witchy friends to come over to sage the house.
0: Oh.
1: Do you know what I spent my weekend doing? Searching for white sage sticks like Rowan bought for you, Jess, and an abalone shell.
0: Oh, yeah.
1: She's done research. Abalone shells must be.
0: I don't know about the abalone shell, but I'm interested in that.
1: Graham has gone from rolling his eyes at my hocus pocus to discussing cleansing rituals, negative energy, and helping us come up with a mantra that'll resonate with us and the home. I nearly fell over, says Sian. So thanks, guys. If our house sells after the saging ceremony, 100%. I'll owe it to you guys. I don't know if that means we're getting a commish, but she said, I'll owe it to you guys.
0: Just give us a point. That's not
1: at bad. This rate, next weekend, my husband will probably be charging crystals under the full moon, reading tarot and asking me what his star sign is up to. You guys have created a monster.
0: So his name, Graham?
1: Graham is the husband.
0: So Graham sees the bigger picture here. He goes, we need to get this house sold. It's beautiful. And look, you know what? Some sage may not hurt.
1: But if this isn't the most quintessential man thing I've ever heard, your partner's been going on for something for a while. She's into it. Shock horror, you hear some randos talk about it. Graham obviously resonates with you, I'm going to say, Rowan.
0: Yeah.
1: He's heard you talking about it. He's like, maybe there is something to all this nonsense.
0: Resonated with me. Maybe I can only imagine Graham is extremely intelligent and very handsome. So
1: 100%. You see like for like, and maybe you go, maybe there is something to what the miso has been going on about for 5 years.
0: Birds of a feather, they do flock together.
1: So now they're saging the house. I'm very interested in the witchy friend who's going to come over and perform all of this.
0: Yeah, floats in with just like dry ice behind them. And just,
1: absolutely. Oh. And then they've got the open home this weekend, and I think it's this weekend, and then they're going to see how the house goes on the market.
0: So we'll keep you updated.
1: We will keep you updated, but it begs the question, to what lengths have you gone to sell the house? Has there been a spiritual thing? Did you get a poltergeist in?
0: Oh,
1: because you thought maybe a ghost was blocking the sale?
0: Oh, I thought the poltergeist was the ghost.
1: Oh, sorry. I thought poltergeist was the person you got in to get rid of the ghost.
0: Oh, I thought that you just wanted to get Casper in because the house was boring.
1: Oh, maybe. Well, people do love a story.
0: Yeah, they do.
1: What's
0: they?
1: A poltergeist?
2: It's a noisy, disruptive ghost or a supernatural force.
0: It is the ghost.
1: Thank you.
2: Known for moving furniture, throwing objects, and making unexplained sounds.
1: Jeez, I've been using that
2: so
1: word
2: wrong.
1: So you
2: don't want one of those.
1: You don't. So unless you think your house is boring.
0: So you've really been using that word.
1: I really
0: very
1: have.
0: Right,
1: saying, like,
0: right.
1: We've got to get a poltergeist in.
0: I'll get
1: that's
0: him
1: why
0: out.
1: People really go, why would you want that?
0: See what I've done, guys? This is why I got the sage. I had to.
1: He's teaching us all. 131060.
0: Yep.
1: Or we've got the text line, Lakshan got in touch. 0488881069. Hmm. What lengths did you go?
0: What did you do?
1: To sell your house.
0: Yeah, did you add something on? Did you try and take something off?
1: Maybe you did one of those hacks. You know, they say to start baking cookies as the open home happens.
0: Because
1: the smell makes people feel cozy and they go, I want to be here.
0: Yeah, you bake a pie. And
1: bake a pie.
0: What
1: I
0: did
1: reckon
0: you do?
1: We've spoken about it already today. Caramelise onions. I reckon that's the best smell.
0: Yum.
1: That'd have me buying a house.
0: 131060, contributor of the day, gets wicked tickets. And come on the show and tell us what you've done. You could win them.
1: Mm-hmm.
0: Do that next.
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0: Jason Rollins. 22 minutes past 7. Jess might be joining a team a little later on. We'll talk about that. A team. Yay.
1: Yeah, I wonder what you take.
0: Yeah, okay.
1: My idea.
0: Your idea. Uh-oh, this will be good.
1: Because I got offered to join a team, but I don't want to do that. And I was like, why don't we do this instead?
0: Really? So you've changed everyone else's
1: I wasn't team. Met with enthusiasm.
0: Yeah.
1: Maybe you want to join my team.
0: I got stuff to do.
1: Before we get to that, we got a double pass to go see Boys to Men.
0: Mm.
1: Salt and Pepper. Bell Biv DeVoe.
0: Well, thanks to MG Live, guys.
1: Hell yeah. On 131060, or our text line is 0488881069. What lengths did you go to sell your house? Sensational woman named Sian texted us the other day.
0: Yep.
1: After we've been talking a bit about voodoo and juju and energy and spirits attached to antique or vintage items, the importance of saging to make sure the demons don't latch onto us or bring us down.
0: Yeah, they don't like that. That's like, it's, you know, like a silver stake to a vampire. They don't like the sage.
1: They don't like the sage.
0: They don't like the sage.
1: She has been on this bandwagon for a while, but her husband, Graham, big old skeptic. But apparently, Graham, shout out to Graham, he listens to the show.
0: What up, big dog?
1: Us talking about it. Yeah. With, obviously, passion, enthusiasm, and conviction.
0: Yes, yep.
1: Has got Graham, maybe my wife is onto something.
0: Yeah.
1: They're trying to sell their house. Beautiful house, it sounds like it, but they have had no luck. Graham is now saying, maybe there's some bad juju. So they're organising a witch to come over this weekend. He's looking up white sage sticks.
0: Yep.
1: And abalone. I don't know what the abalone is about.
0: Have you spoken to Sian and Graham about maybe it's the price, maybe it's a bit too high?
1: I haven't, because I reckon it's the juju. It's got nothing to do with price. Price means nothing. The thing, something.
0: Well, I don't know. Selling a house, the price is a bit of a big deal.
1: Anything is only worth what someone's willing to pay.
0: I do agree with that.
1: Value means nothing except what someone is willing to pay. So I don't reckon price is the issue. I reckon it's the juju. And Sian has got Graham on board. Well, we've got Graham on board.
0: Yeah. Okay.
1: They're going to keep us updated.
0: Yep, okay.
1: But we want to know, what length did you go? Did you get a witch in?
0: Yep.
1: We've got Jared, who texted us. He said, I remember when I was little, we were having an open house.
0: Yeah.
1: My mum put a whole roast lamb with vegetables into the oven. House sold that day.
0: Yeah, it did. Because they could see it. You could imagine yourself doing a little leg of lamb.
1: 100%. I want to do Sunday lunches here with a leg of lamb. Thank you very much.
0: Great
1: sold
0: idea.
1: That day. Someone else said, my mum was trying to sell our old house, put it on the market, got a price but wasn't happy with the offer.
0: Yep.
1: So she basically renovated the whole house, gutted it.
0: Right.
1: Only to pretty much get the same offer again.
0: Yes,
1: funny part is the people that bought the house ripped everything up.
0: Oh, cool.
1: After they'd bought it.
0: Oh, great. Tom, what happened with your house? How'd you sell it?
2: Yeah, g'day, guys. I was trying to sell the house a few years ago, and we didn't really have enough time to fix the floorboards that were all screwed up. So we just bought heaps more rugs, bought a new set of furniture, and moved things around a little bit to cover it up.
0: I love that.
1: And so, did it sell?
0: Yeah.
2: Yeah, it sold within a week.
0: Did these people not do their due diligence? Or, like, what's the deal? You have to get people
1: You got to lift up a rug.
2: Yeah, I'm not sure. I think we might have got lucky there. They just sort of skimmed it over and said, yep, this is ours.
0: Oh, mate, stuff them. Yeah, good on you. I appreciate that.
1: Jeez, lots of rugs. There you go. Maybe, Graham, if the sage doesn't work,
0: get
1: some more rugs. Amanda, good morning to you.
3: Good morning. How are you?
1: Good, thanks, babe. What lengths did your friend go to sell the house?
3: Well, she wasn't selling it, and I said, have you saged it? And she said, no. I said, I've got Palo Santo, which is a wood, I think it's from Peru, and you burn that.
1: Mm-hmm.
0: We've got that in the house,
3: saging. Yeah,
0: that,
3: and she actually, I gave her a few extra sticks, and she just popped them around the house, and the house sold within a couple of weeks. It had been on the market for months.
1: Oh, they are Palo Santo.
0: Yeah, I didn't even know.
3: Yeah, Palosanto.
1: Thank you.
0: Yeah, we got a few. I almost brought you one of those as well, but I thought, no, we probably need these.
1: Okay.
0: You know what, Graham? Make sure you get, if you're still listening, Chief, make sure you get the sage it, and hit it with the Palo Santo.
1: Yeah. We've got to look into this abalone shell as well.
0: And Charlie, if you see, make sure you send a video of him doing the mantras and chanting, because we want to put it on Instagram.
1: Oh, absolutely.
0: Thank you so much.
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5: We've got the Wooka Highway travelling well from the Bridgewater Bridge through Goodwood and down past the Domain Merge. Elsewhere, not looking too bad. The Tasman in good shape, citybound from Sorell, passing the airport, moving nicely over the Tasman Bridge and into the CBD. Also looking good on the southern outlet from Kingston into Macquarie Street. 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That's the latest in traffic on Hobart's Hit 100.9.
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10: Hey there, Stephen Joyce with you. A heads up, this next story is confronting. A grieving mum has stormed out of the Hillcrest inquest after seeing photos of the carabiners used to secure the jumping castle. A police officer has told the hearing several clips weren't designed to carry weight, while the crime scene investigation was rushed before a 7 p.m. deadline. The inquest examining the tragedy that killed six children at Hillcrest Primary School 5 years ago. A cyclist is fighting for life after being hit by a car in Cambridge. The man in his 50s was rushed to Royal Hobart Hospital in a critical condition, while the driver escaped injury. Tassie doctors are warning some Category 3 patients could be waiting so long for specialist care they may never be seen. AMA Tasmania says long delays can worsen conditions and leave patients facing interstate or private options. And the Tasmania Jewels are breaking records before they've even stepped on court, setting a new WNBL membership record. More than 3,300 fans have already signed up, beating the previous mark set by the Melbourne Boomers.
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11: Hey there, I'm Lauren Howard. The Prime Minister has revealed an AI agent gained unauthorised access to a Medicare data portal. Anthony Albanese saying the incident happened in June, but the government's only just been told about it. The OpenAI agent accessed both public and non-public files. Aussies are now more stressed about housing and money. A report also shows half of 18 to 29-year-olds are still living at home with their parents. The Pullman Five have returned to the Swans for the first time after being stood down. Isaac Heaney, Chad Warner, Nick Blakey, James Jordan and Riley Bice all returning for their exit interviews. Former coach John Longmire was there. He's told Fox Footy it was a tough chat.
12: Each of them spoke to the group and had a chat, and as you'd imagine, tougher then, tougher the people who were hearing it, tougher a lot of people.
11: And Noiseworks and In Excess frontman John Stevens is among the artists now offering to jump in for the NRL Grand Final entertainment.
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11: Live. veteran Dane Zorko says he's surprised Lachie Neal's one-match ban for striking was upheld. Neal is off to the appeals board this afternoon. Zorko says they're used to the September attention surrounding Neal.
8: Scrutinised last year about whether he'd play, whether he wouldn't. 24, he had a broken foot, so we're used to it.
11: And Port Melbourne senior coach expects James Hird to stay with the VFL club next year as their director of coaching.
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10: Mostly sunny today in Hobart. We're heading for 22 degrees. Tonight down to 13, and tomorrow a possible shower with a high of 21. 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
15: Next, Jess might be joining a team. 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

0: Worth $10,000 at 8 o'clock on Jess and Rowan. Good morning. And after Alphabus, we're doing, talk about food divorce. What are you doing to save your relationship when it comes to food?
1: Like, you could just walk away, or you could put some measures in place.
0: Depends.
1: Food divorce.
0: Food divorce.
1: Before we get to that, Rowan.
0: Yes.
1: I was offered an invitation to join a team recently.
0: Yeah.
1: I considered it for all of 60 seconds and then poo-pooed.
0: Oh, so like a volunteer team, like you go...
1: Yeah, it's a social sport.
0: Oh, right.
1: But I'm a big believer in you can't poo-poo and not offer an alternative. Like if your partner says, what do you want for dinner? I want to get pizza. You can't just say no and stop there. You got to go, nah, why do we get Chinese?
0: Well, how about this?
1: Can't poo-poo, must have an alternative. So... Okay. Our good friend Danielle, I don't know what we're talking about, and she says, oh, I'm going to start social netball again.
0: Danielle is?
1: Yeah.
0: Okay.
1: And I said, that's awesome for you. Good on you. She's a busy woman. And I'm like, I'm proud of you for carving out some time for you.
0: Yeah.
1: You know, not to do with your partner, not to do with your children. It is for you to rekindle a passion I know she had in her youth.
0: Ah, cool.
1: And we're talking about that for a bit. She goes, hey. Want to join?
0: She gets everyone around each other. Yep.
1: And I considered it for a minute.
0: Oh, maybe.
1: Because I like the idea of playing with her.
0: Yep.
1: And if it's her friends, I'm like, if they're all like you, that could be laughs.
0: Oh, that's right. You said you don't like a weird mate. That's right. I remember.
1: I didn't say
0: that. Oh, sorry. That not her.
1: But we talked about it for a bit.
0: Yeah.
1: And then I think I just had too many questions. Well, what position would I'm coming in as the outsider here? You're all mates. Am I going to get stuck with the crappy? I don't want to be centre.
0: The crappy friends. Oh,
1: no, the
0: sorry.
1: Crappy position.
0: Sorry.
1: It's only social sport, but every horror story I've heard, particularly women who pick back up the glory days, the glory sport, whether it's hockey, whether it's volleyball, maybe it's they've picked up pickleball, netball.
0: Yeah.
1: Someone always does their ACL.
0: That's an ACL snap. Yep.
1: Someone gets clawed in the face.
0: Oh.
1: It gets way too serious. And then they start playing Wednesdays at 9:30 p.m.
0: Yeah.
1: Nah, I can't. There's too many holes in
0: this. You'd have to put in some boundaries. And go, hey, look, guys, if it's an 8 o'clock plus game, I'm
1: forget
0: not,
1: about it.
0: Mum, it's not there.
1: And even I'm getting so annoying because I'm going, well, no, when do I eat dinner? Because if it's a 7 p.m. game, am I eating dinner before? Am I eating dinner after?
0: I'm going to get a cheesy on the way home. Like, what are we doing? It defeats the whole purpose.
1: It's all too much. Do I have to wear that skirt? I don't want to wear that netball skirt. Do I have to get bum huggers again? Did you ever wear, like, the thick underpants? So when your netball skirt flies up.
0: Or the bloomers.
1: It's not just your bare bum.
0: Oh,
1: or your granny pants. Bum huggers. Maybe that was just what my primary school called them.
0: That's your vibe.
1: So I was poo-pooing too much, Ro.
0: Yeah.
1: I said, you know what? Maybe it's not for me.
0: Yeah, it's fine. Yeah.
1: But as I said, it is deeply ingrained in me. You can't just poo-poo and not offer an alternative.
0: See, this is crazy because Danny's already got her and 12 mates ready to play netball. And then can you imagine her going to their friends and going, hey, I asked Jess from work.
1: This ringing I was going to bring.
0: And she actually, I know, remember how we needed one more person for netball?
1: Yeah.
0: This one person thinks we should go and play touch football.
1: Nah.
0: Like, what are you like?
1: My alternative.
0: Don't say paint and sip or something ridiculous.
1: Still physical.
0: Tufting.
1: Rock climbing. Rock climbing's cool.
0: Like outside or in a...
1: Nah, you got to start inside. Like, I'm not going to say, hey, ladies who I don't know, let's go grapple a mountain. No, I think we start indoors.
0: Okay.
1: We all have each other on a harness. We need even numbers.
0: That's worse. You're worried about the netball pitch. You want to hold each other up.
1: Yeah.
0: Jess
1: I think is you
0: too
1: need
0: busy
1: a,
0: getting selfies.
1: What's it called? Where you're the anchor person and then they scale the wall.
0: Yeah.
1: But we could even start smaller than that where we don't need...
0: Parkour? You'll do parkour?
1: No. Oh, I'd love to do parkour.
0: Would
1: but
0: you?
1: Rock climbing, I'm like, ladies, I said, Danielle, can you take it back to your friends? Do they not want to play netball at 9:30?
0: That's insane.
1: Why don't we do rock climbing club?
0: Yeah, this.
1: How cool's that?
0: This ring-in none of you know thinks we should all bugger off our plans and we should go climb rocks.
1: Yeah, because I think it's better than just taking Danny out of the team and potentially them losing their goal attack. If I take them all, it's not like I've put a hole in the ship. I take them all and we all go do rock climbing.
0: Are you hearing this, producer Shy Guy? Not only does she want none of these people she doesn't know to not play netball, which they all agreed to, she is actually step two going, I'll just take Danny and you all can figure out two more people.
1: But that's what I'm saying. I don't want to just take Danny and put a leak in the boat. if we all go do it, no harm, no foul. Nipples been done to death, ladies. Let's get our hands all chalked up. Someone just messaged belaying. Is that the anchor person, Caleb? Also, I don't know. I'm new to this.
2: You
1: just
2: said you might be joining a team.
1: I might be starting a team.
3: Or yanking one of them away because their first idea was nonsense.
1: Yeah. Social netball, come on.
2: Just play netball, it'd be fun. Yeah, but we'll go support.
3: If you were like, no. If you were like wing attack or something, wouldn't that be a bit of fun?
1: Wing attack has to do much too much work. I'd be like goalkeeper. The one who can only stay in one third. Not that fit.
3: Oh, then you just get absolutely, like, physically abused by the enormous goal shooting the other
1: probably.
3: Team.
1: Probably.
3: And you come in with a black eye. I can't have those on the cameras.
1: You know what you're talking about. Do you want to take my spot on the netball team? I'll go start my own rock climbing club.
3: Listen, I'll be honest. When I was younger, all the hot girls played netball, and I was there all the time.
1: Okay. You know what's up. Let me find out if it's a mixed team. You want to go play with the ladies?
3: I'm not playing netball.
1: Do you want to come rock climbing?
3: Meant to be good for the rig.
1: Bro, and the shoulders.
3: Can't we just go and eat like we used to? Just go and just do lunch stuff?
4: Jess and Rowan are back straight after these messages. When Hit has big cash to give away, we press this button.
1: You got 100 grand! You got $100,000!
4: 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What you gonna do? What you win next will really push your buttons.
1: Oh my God!
4: Details soon. 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

0: Tampa City, Jess and Rowan, good morning. We are seconds away from Alpha Bucks. 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
1: Okay. It feels like an interesting combinazione.
0: Yep. 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They are making cereal, a high-protein cereal, as the KFC 11 Herbs and Spices, the secret blend. But instead of milk, they're encouraging you to use a pot of gravy.
1: I love gravy.
0: Do you love this, though?
1: If I could bathe in gravy, I'd consider it. Do I want it in my cereal?
0: Yeah.
1: What's the actual cereal? Am I thinking like a cornflake flavored like the 11 Herbs and Spices?
0: You know what it looks like? It kind of looks like a Cheerio.
1: Okay, little donuts.
0: And you know what? Each serving, 19 grams of protein and only 1 gram of sugar, which is like a pretty good number.
1: We love seeing high protein in stuff, don't we? You just had a yogurt high in protein.
0: Yeah, that was great, the YoPro. But by the way,
1: I had a coffee, which was meant to be protein coffee this morning. We're looking for it anywhere we can get it.
0: One of my favourite snacks that I get from the supermarket is these like little, they're called little fava beans, F-A-V-A beans, but they have like...
1: He had his liver with a nice Chianti and some fava beans.
0: Fava beans. Mm. Fava. Well, I've been saying fava. I don't know if I'm right or wrong, but they're delicious. There's like sea salt and like balsamic vinegar. They're gorgeous, but they've just changed the package to be like protein, high protein ones.
1: Added protein.
0: It's everything is exactly the same, just on the box they've now added protein. Like it's a protein thing.
1: Because they've realised we didn't add it, can't add it. How do you add it to a bean? But they are naturally high in protein, so we've got to slap it on the box.
0: Just so people know. Yeah, they've changed it. Changed the colour a bit too.
1: It's Kardashian, Khloe, she's doing protein popcorn.
0: I'd like to give that a go, if I'm honest, the protein popcorn.
1: Shall I go and get him some
0: How do we even get that?
1: You message Khloe.
2: I'll message Khloe.
0: Thank you, mate. Yeah, appreciate it. With a K, just in case you didn't know.
2: Thank you. I'm away.
0: Just with a K.
1: Don't get it mixed up with Courtney. She's doing something else. She's doing the gummies.
0: Yeah, the KFC brand manager said we wanted to take something people know and love and give it the KFC treatment. And what better way to do that than with a bowl of cereal and a pot of our iconic gravy.
1: Are they saying it's a breakfast food?
0: Yeah, they're saying
1: it's breakfast food. Is that how I'm starting my day?
0: I don't think I'd start my day with it, but you could actually start your day with it. You could have the end of the day, the gravy thing. I don't think anyone's ever had gravy, at least before lunchtime.
1: It's usually hard to get before lunchtime. You know, some people have the breakfast for dinner. They're like, I just cannot be bothered cooking. I'm just going to have, you know, bacon and eggs or maybe a bowl of cereal. There you go. KF cereal.
0: Costs £6.
1: And do I get it from a store or do I get it from the KFC?
0: You've got to get it through the high-protein brand Surreal's website.
1: Oh, it's only online.
0: But it's only in the UK, unfortunately. But I'm okay. Keep that over there.
1: I'm happy for that to stay over
0: there. Keep that
1: also
0: over there. They were trying to do those things. Remember they tried to do the Oreo chicken burger with a cookie bun?
1: Yes.
0: I kind of think that would have been okay, though, because the sugar, it's like the sweet and, you know, the...
1: Just have a brioche bun if you want a sweeter bun. I don't need a cookie bun, and I don't need gravy in lieu of milk.
0: They also did a Simpsons menu with a donut burger.
1: Now, what are we doing?
2: Chloe's popcorn, because it's not sold here, you have to import it.
0: Is this like $30?
2: It's $84.
1: For how much? For a lot.
2: A 12-pack, but that's still a lot.
0: Oh, for 12-pack's all right.
1: That's all right.
2: For 12 packets of...
1: popcorn?
2: $84.
0: Yeah. What, are you going
1: to... Not to embarrass
0: yourself?
1: Us all, but what's 84 divided by 12? I reckon that's all right, Shy Guy.
2: No.
0: I don't think that's so
1: if someone bad. Said that's $7 a packet. Mm. Are you saying they're lunchbox size or
2: they're
1: like...
2: tiny.
0: How what's the grams?
2: Like a little packet of Doritos or a snack box.
1: Yeah, what's the size and then what's the protein content? Yeah.
2: 7 grams of protein.
0: 7 grams. Okay, so maybe it's like
1: a... buck a gram of protein.
0: Maybe, but by the way, 30 grams of popcorn is actually a fair bit because they're light.
1: Would that be like a small popcorn at the movies or something?
0: Maybe 50.
1: She needs help.
2: She doesn't need help. That's
1: get the boss's.
2: We're shopping
1: card.
2: At different grocery stores.
0: I reckon we should try them. Get them.
1: I agree. Might make me stronger.
0: Pour my gravy on them. You know what I'm saying?
1: I know what you're saying.
0: We just add all the high protein gimmicks up and then all of a sudden we're jacked.
1: Then we go rock climbing.
0: No, we were not doing rock climbing. Eating, though.
1: Eating?
0: We could eat, for sure.
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1: Oh, guys, thank you so much!
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3: Alpha Bucks. Good morning. In Mornington, the South Arm Highway is building northbound onto the Cambridge Road roundabout. Tasman Highway now slowing citybound onto the Tasman Bridge, then busy but moving off the bridge into the city. The Brooker Highway slowing citybound before Goodwood Road, then a little patchy through Lutana and some action in the CBD on Davey and Macquarie Streets. We all want our kids to be safe, but many aren't. Enough to fill a stadium every year. 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
12: Hey there, Stephen Zoyce with you. A heads up, this next story is confronting. Fresh questions have been raised over the Hillcrest Jumping Castle tragedy after the inquest heard some securing clips were little more than just toys. A police forensic officer also admitting investigators were under pressure to finish the scene by 7 that night. The tragedy killed 6 children at a Devonport primary school 5 years ago, with the coronial inquest continuing this week. A 13-year-old girl's been charged following an alleged assault at Newtown Plaza last night. Police say several youths were involved, with a man thankfully escaping serious injury. The girl's been bailed to face court, while police aim to track down others at the scene. Tasmania Police is sounding the alarm over crypto ATM scams, with victims losing more than $1.5 million in just 3 months. Police say scammers target people through fake romance and investment schemes, often pressuring them to use crypto ATMs. And our Jack Jumpers have dropped their first game of the season, going down to Cairns by 6 points in far north Queensland. The final score there, 93-87.
1: Hit National News.
13: Hey there, I'm Lauren Howard. An OpenAI agent breaking into a Medicare data portal has been labelled completely unacceptable by the government. Acting Prime Minister Richard Marles telling the ABC no personal information was accessed and there's been no impact on the system.
0: That said, what we have seen is an unauthorised access into an Australian government website, and that is completely unacceptable.
13: A government task force is now investigating how the breach happened. The five suspended Swans players have apologised to their teammates. Isaac Heaney, Chad Warner, Nick Blakey, James Jordan and Riley Byes all returning to the team's headquarters yesterday arvo. A new survey has found half of 18 to 29-year-olds are still living at home with their parents. That's up from 39% in 2001. And hundreds of Qantas ground workers around the country are striking today over pay and job security.
10: Research shows that regularly eating ultra-processed foods can increase your risk of developing type 2 diabetes by 53%. Search Diabetes Australia for more about the nation's fastest-growing chronic condition.
13: We've just heard from the AFL boss as Lachie Neale has a last-ditch attempt to play in Saturday's grand final. The Brisbane star will front the appeals for the Savo. Andrew Dillon tells us he's confident in the tribunal's handling of the case.
14: What I'm comfortable with is the process. The rules are really clear. I was comfortable with the MRO charge, and then the length of the hearing just shows how seriously it was taken. The one that he's going to be pushing is the exceptional and compelling circumstances. He has played a lot of games, hadn't been suspended before, and he'll continue to push that tonight.
5: Spring, warm one minute, cool the next. This spring weather update is powered.

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4: 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Let's go to Taylor. Hello, Taylor.
5: Hello.
6: Tay, what are we spending 10,000 big ones on, babe?
5: Well, I've got my wedding coming up next month, so ooh, just paying off the final balances for that.
6: Very exciting. Let's be real. You might have more bills and invoices to pay, but is there something that didn't make the budget where 10 grand you're going, yeah, I am going to get that live painter to come?
5: Yeah, that would be amazing.
6: Okay.
5: Or even a videographer. I've got a content creator, but a videographer would be good as well.
6: Okay.
4: There's a guy who does a thing called wedding chats. That's a pretty good. That's a pretty good thing to have at your wedding.
6: That is a great addition. I second that.
5: Yeah, okay.
6: Very nice recommendation. Taylor, your letter is N. N for nuptials. Okay.
5: Okay.
6: Yep. Are you ready to rock and roll?
5: I'm ready.
6: Okay, your time will start after the first question. Starting with the letter N, we need you to name a food.
5: Naan bread.
6: An animated character.
5: Pass.
6: An adverb.
5: Pass.
6: An occupation.
5: Nurse.
6: An international city.
5: Nigeria.
6: An athlete.
5: Pass.
6: A space term.
5: Neptune.
6: A TV show.
5: Pass.
6: Something in the bathroom.
5: Pass.
6: An ice cream flavour.
5: Neapolitan.
6: An animated.
4: Oh, some tricky ones there, doll. All right.
5: There was.
4: Let's go through a few. Animated characters. We had Nemo, Ned Flanders. Adverb is what, yes?
6: It describes a verb, but an easy way to think about it is a word that ends in L-Y.
4: Yeah, so nicely, negatively. What else do we have here? Oh, international city. Nigeria is a country. New York City, Naples, that kind of vibe. Athlete, Nick Kyrgios, kind of vibe.
5: Yep.
4: Nathan Cleary,
5: yep.
4: Yes. TV show, New Girl, NCIS. And something in the bathroom, night light, nail file, even a nappy.
6: Taylor, it's not like the wedding was riding on the 10 grand.
4: No.
6: So have a wonderful celebration of your love.
4: Enjoy.
5: Thank you.
6: You're welcome.
4: Thanks. Back again tomorrow, 7 and 8 o'clock for $10,000 each time. I would love to get a double. I mean, we had one winner yesterday, $10,000.
6: Right.
4: Imagine if we can get a double, a 7 and an 8.
6: Come on. We can still do it. We're back tomorrow.
4: Yep. Amen.
6: $10,000 Elf Bucks.
4: Guys, next, something going around, a little bit of a trend called food divorce.
6: Saving relationships, Rowan.
4: How good that? We're going to talk about that next.

0: Guys, we just had Alf Bucks before. Got a 4. You need 10 out of 10 to get $10,000 like Evan did yesterday. Oh, boy.
1: If you missed that moment, Jess and Rowan on Instagram. It is joyous. So much love coming in for Evan. Well deserved.
0: We want to know, what measure did you take to save your relationship after a trend in the US? I'm sure it's everywhere, but it's being studied in the US as a food divorce.
1: That's saving relationships.
0: Yeah. So the idea is, this is what the definition is. A food divorce is when two people live together, right? They stop planning, cooking, and eating as a unit. Everyone, each person handles their own meals on their own schedule.
1: Okay.
0: How do you feel about that?
1: There's a part of this, Rowan, that I love.
0: Mm.
1: My husband, and you know how important mealtimes are to me.
0: Yeah, of course.
1: But there is a big bugbear in my relationship is my husband believes if we are getting takeaway or like a delivery to the home, we have to get the same thing. And I don't mean we both have to have pad thai. I just mean it has to be from the same place, the same cuisine.
0: Yeah, yep.
1: He likes Thai. I don't.
0: Don't really care.
1: So why can't he get a pad siu and I get a charcoal chuk?
0: That's interesting.
1: He thinks that is a stain on the relationship.
0: Oh, really?
1: He thinks, no, that's how it starts.
0: Oh, right. It's a gateway.
1: No, but I don't want pad thai and I don't want you to not have what you want. Food's too important. If you've got a craving, satisfy that. So I am on board with food divorce.
0: Yeah, because they said that's how it leads to breaking up. If you just are constantly having to,
1: constant battle.
0: It's the constant, what do you want to have tonight? And then obviously, just like you mentioned, you may not want Thai.
1: But then if I'm an annoying person and I don't offer a solution, then we're going back and forth. God forbid you're having this conversation after work.
0: Yep.
1: It's 5 o'clock, 5:30, going, what are we going to have for dinner? I'm going to go to the shops. I don't know what I feel like. These annoying convos degrade what can be solid foundations.
0: You know, mismatched work shifts, meal prep, burnout, strict diets. I'll be honest, the last few months, my partner Lucy and I don't really eat together for dinner anymore because I'm too busy with my food.
1: You're
0: and
1: on
0: also,
1: a health journey.
0: It got even harder because I think I realized once maybe Lucy had finished work because she'd finish at 5.
1: Mm.
0: Once she finished work and then wants to go for a walk after or do some exercise and then gets home, it's like it starts at 7:30. That's a normal time. So last night we were eating together and she was like, I'm just going to go for a walk. And I was like, well, I'm about to start cooking. And it was like 5:10.
1: Yes.
0: And I was like, well, okay. And I was like, no, we'll just all eat together. But I didn't finish eating like the roast potatoes until like 7:45.
1: Oh, they're going to slow you down.
0: So the problem is not that I don't love her. The problem is that now I'm off schedule.
1: Yes.
0: Food divorce.
1: I would also argue this would really come into play if you've got different dietaries.
0: Yeah.
1: Maybe one of you's a vegan.
0: Yeah.
1: Hey, man, a meat eater can fall in love with a vegan, but what are we doing?
0: Yep.
1: Is the meat eater never eating meat around the vegan to be respectful?
0: Yes.
1: Or are we sacrificing? Do we start begrudging?
0: Yep.
1: Allergy is a different story.
0: Lucy, my partner Lucy, is also vego. So when we first got together, I was eating so much tofu because I wanted to eat together. And then in the end, there was literally one day where I went, I'm not eating that.
1: I can't eat another sponge.
0: She makes this really delicious kind of stir fry thing. And I was like, no more.
1: I can't do
0: it. I cannot have any more of this tofu.
1: Yes. Yuck, I don't care for tofu.
0: I don't mind. It cooked nice tofu.
1: High protein, isn't it?
0: Yeah.
1: Yeah, okay.
0: It's like fantastic to eat.
1: That's how they get.
0: But I don't like it anymore.
1: Yeah, fair enough. Food divorce is one measure that people are utilizing.
0: Yeah. The problem is, like, you know, there's like people who have the main love language is like sharing food together.
1: Well, there you go.
0: Well, that's yours and you don't care for it.
1: No, when, as I said, specifically around takeaway. I don't want Angus making his own meal and then me cooking my own dinner and then we eat. No, that now feels a little bit disintegrated.
0: Yeah.
1: I more mean if we're getting takeaway anyway. Do what you want, I'll do what I want.
0: Yeah, I don't like going. Do you ever do the 2 supermarket on the one trip?
1: No.
0: Oh, God, Lucy loves that night.
1: What do you mean? Because there is a specific thing at Aldi she needs
0: to get. They'll have it at Woolies. Well, let's go there then. No, but they'll have this at Coles. Pick one, babe. I'm not coming to 2.
1: Oh, actually, to be fair, no, there is a certain broth I like and it's only stocked at one supermarket.
0: And you go and get that in your own
1: time.
0: Yeah,
1: fair.
0: And then we'll go to, if we're going to go together.
1: I've got friends, we're moving away and we are talking about any measure, not necessarily food divorce. Yeah. What measures have you taken? It's almost like to separate yourselves to keep the love.
0: Yeah.
1: To keep the peace. I've got mates, they have no children. They're in a two bedroom, two bath situation, their home.
0: Yep.
1: Separate bathrooms.
0: Mm.
1: One of them uses the guest bathroom exclusively. That's his bathroom. Because they're on the same schedule. They don't want to be knocking elbows while they're brushing teeth.
0: That sounds smart.
1: Bathroom divorce.
0: Yeah. Our bathroom
1: basin
0: is
1: divorce.
0: Tiny and it's a pain in the ass. I get that.
1: There you go.
0: 131060, what measure did you take to save your relationship? Or 0488881069. We have tickets to go and see Boys to Men, Salt and Pepper, Belle Biv DeVoe.
1: You're basically divorced in one aspect. We'll bring you together to go see Boys to Men.
0: He can sit over there. You can sit over there.
1: You can have a pad, see you. He can have a chip on a stick. We'll all be happy.
0: Or as Callum Scott would say, you'd be dancing on your own.
1: That's right.

0: Live on your radio and across the listener app, we are asking what measure did you take to save your relationship after there is a trend going around called food divorce. You kind of make your own meals, run on your own schedule, rather than having to go, oh, what are we both doing tonight? What are we both doing? So we just ask them, what measure did you take?
1: Because let's be real. The number of people who are probably out there doing major indiscretions, like cheating, you know, being rude to the mother-in-law, that's probably a small number of why relationships erode.
0: Yeah.
1: It's the everyday annoyances and nuisances that erode.
0: Correct.
1: An otherwise good relationship. So if you can divorce your food stuff,
0: yep,
1: and it keeps you guys happy,
0: hell yeah,
1: maybe it's a measure worth exploring. Nick, good morning to you.
0: Morning, Nick.
2: Good morning, everyone. How are we?
0: Good.
1: Wonderful, babe. What have you done in your relationship akin to food divorce?
2: Well, look, food divorce is kind of crazy to me. Food is definitely my love language.
1: Okay.
2: But I gave up competing in burnout competitions and working on burnout cars. Pretty much was struggling financially and I didn't realise, and partner had to kind of pull me aside. And, you know, like, look, you've got, I mean, look, the last burnout car I had probably had, you know, anywhere upwards of $60,000 put into just the motor alone.
0: Yeah, wow.
2: And, yeah, so, yeah, she kind of,
0: hey, man, enough's enough kind of vibe.
1: Part of my ears, Nick, when you say a burnout car, do you mean a car that is burnt out or a car you do burnouts in?
0: He gets a commie, takes it to the meat and just lets them rip. I've been to a couple. They're sick, aren't they, Nick? They're sick.
2: Yeah, don't rub it in, you gave it up. Yeah, I was competing in, like, Canberra and all that. And, big money.
0: Big money.
1: If you win or to actually just be involved.
2: Both. Like, the first place was $40,000.
1: Did you ever come first?
2: I came second. Second was my best, and that was, like, a $15,000 prize pot.
1: So that's not bad, but if that's still putting
0: just
1: you
0: a
1: in
0: mad
1: there,
0: burnout.
2: Yeah. Pretty much, yeah. But, you know, like I said, so much financial stress, so I kind of just, opened my eyes.
0: You gave it up.
1: Gave it up for love. I respect that. That's a modern day Romeo and Juliet, baby.
0: Totally.
1: Kate.
0: I can't even imagine.
1: Oh, sorry, Kylie.
0: No, it's Kate. I couldn't even imagine not having to drop skids if you love dropping skids.
1: Yeah, but he loves his woman more. Yeah,
0: totally. I get it. Hello, Kate.
3: Hi.
1: Babe, we're talking about food divorce, the measures you've taken to save your relationship that maybe on the surface seem a little strange. What are you guys doing?
3: My husband and I don't holiday together.
1: Pardonnez-moi, this is
0: interesting. I don't know if I can get around that. Let's talk.
3: Look, we love each other dearly, but holidaying with our two kids just does not and will not ever work for us.
1: Mm.
3: I'm definitely, he works for himself, so he's a very busy man.
0: Mm.
3: And I take on sort of like a single mum role. So when we're all together, I guess I have my routines and things with the kids that I'm used to doing, and he kind of like throws a spanner in the works.
1: So you'll go away with the children and he won't come, or do you like to go solo to have a break, essentially?
3: No, I take the kids. So we'll go on a holiday and he'll sort of stay home and look after the house and the animals. And then when we get back, he'll often organise a holiday with his mates. And he'll go away with our son.
0: Oh, yeah.
3: And I'll take the daughter. But, yeah, it works for us.
0: It sounds like you would like him to come along and be a bit of a family unit, though, Kate. Am I wrong?
3: Look, if it worked, absolutely.
1: But it sounds like he's throwing the issue into the mix by not being on the same page, maybe.
0: Maybe. That's what I'm
1: hearing. She used the phrase, he throws a spanner in the works.
0: Yeah, that's what I'm saying.
1: Wow. I would imagine, and this is me having one kid, it's really hard to holiday without the part. I'm looking down the barrel of a weekend away with my little girl this weekend, and I'm like, it's going to be hard.
0: Yeah, it's all on you, babe.
1: Whereas Kate's going, he makes it harder if he's actually there. Fascinating, but if it works for you, that's what we want to get to.
0: Exactly. Hello, Kylie. What have you divorced in your house?
4: Hello. I've divorced doing his laundry.
1: Respect this queen.
4: Washing his clothes.
1: So what does that look like? You have separate washing baskets. You don't touch his stinky pile. You just look after yours.
4: So one day I'm in the laundry with lots of laundry around me, and I thought, what am I doing? He's out doing what he wants to do. I'm in here sorting his laundry. So I set up two laundry baskets.
0: Yep.
4: With his name on it, my name on it, brought him in and said, look, listen, I'm not doing this anymore.
0: Wait,
4: well, you can do yours.
0: So he should, because he should be doing yours as well. You do it as a together, or you're sick of only doing his, him not doing anything?
4: I think if it was a team effort, it'd be different.
0: Yeah, but I'm
4: doing it all.
1: Amen. So, what are we saying? Relationships are a two-way street, they should be a two-way laundry chute.
0: Totally. Throw them down the chute.
1: God, this is fascinating, isn't it? I love a little peek into other people's relationships. A lot of texts coming through, quickly. Yeah. Lauren has said, my partner and I, toothpaste divorce.
0: Oh, yeah. Great.
1: He never closes the cap. It gets gross and crusty. So you know what? I went and bought my own toothpaste that I look after, and he can do that crusty nonsense with his.
0: Ew.
1: Jack has said TV divorce. We both like different types of shows and movies, so we rarely watch TV together. He'll watch TV in the bedroom, and I watch it in the lounge room. Talia has said our relationship survives through three things, ignoring each other when we're pissed. Yep. That's fair enough.
0: There we go.
1: And one more from Maddie. From Emma. Blanket divorce. Two separate blankets on the bed.
0: That's smart. I'm sick of fighting about that for sure.
1: No fighting over the doona.
0: Yep. Wake up
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8: Back straight after this.
9: We've got the Tasman Highway slowing citybound onto the Tasman Bridge, then heavy going in both directions between the bridge and the city. Brooker Highway also slowing citybound before Goodwood Road, then slowing again through Lutana. Plenty of action in the CBD on Davey and Macquarie Streets and slowing at the railway roundabout. 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That's the latest in traffic on Hobart's Hit 100.9.
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21: Hey there, Stephen Zoyce with you. A heads up, this next story is confronting. A police officer has told the Hillcrest Inquest some of the Jumping Castle's carabiners were more like toys than safety equipment. The hearing also heard forensic investigators were rushed to close the scene within hours of the tragedy. Six children died when a gust of wind lifted the inflatable at Hillcrest Primary School 5 years ago. A Hobart company has landed a contract worth $83 million to help build new Navy ships. CBG Systems will make parts for the ships and plans to hire 80 more workers, the contract providing at least 8 years of work, creating more local jobs. We could soon be paying 40% more on our water bills, with calls for the government to step in. Labor MP Dean Winters says Taswater needs to be brought under control. The housing industry says higher charges are also making it more expensive to build new homes. And the Tasmania Jewels are already making history, smashing the WNBL membership record before playing a single game. They've clocked up more than 3,300 memberships.
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23: Hey there, I'm Lauren Howard. An AI agent has gained unauthorised access to a Medicare data portal. The federal government only became aware of the June breach a couple of weeks ago. PM Anthony Albanese says it's unacceptable.
24: Today I spoke with the CEO of OpenAI, Sam Altman, to express Australia's extreme concern about this incident. And I also expressed my disappointment that it took the company way too long to inform the government what had occurred.
23: More young people are living with their parents compared to 20 years ago. Half of 18 to 29-year-olds are still in the family home. That's up from 39% in 2001. Briefly, the five suspended Swans players have returned to club headquarters for the first time since being stood down. And tributes are still pouring in for Aussie rocker Angry Anderson following his death at the age of 79.
25: Clean clothes, a warm shower, a conversation. Small moments that make a big difference to someone doing it tough. Volunteer or donate today at orangesky.org.au.
23: Josh Dunkley says the team is getting around Lachie Neale as we wait to find out if he gets a grand final farewell. He's told Seven either way the side is ready for the decider against Freo on Saturday.
26: If anyone was following along the other night, it's going to be an interesting outcome, I guess. But either way, I feel like whoever comes into our team, if he's not to play, then they'll play their role for us.
23: And Wharfie time will happen at the grand final, but with a twist, it'll only be done as a one-off goal celebration.
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21: Mostly sunny today in Hobart. We're heading for 22 degrees. Tonight down to 13, and tomorrow a possible shower with a high of 21. 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
0: Morning, everyone. We're going to talk next about audio messages you send to your friends.
1: Mm-hmm.
0: I'm a fan of them. You're a fan of them?
1: Ish. There's a couple of caveats.
0: Well, you're a fan of the in-car Siri message. God, that hit me. Oh.
1: That's two different things.
0: It's a bit different, though.
1: Sending a text message with using your mouth. The Siri.
0: With your mouth. mouth.
1: I'm not going to text and drive, am I?
0: No, no, you can't.
1: Sometimes
0: do that.
1: I can't pull over on the highway.
0: Yeah, that's true, man. I get it. But audio messages are going to talk next. Mm-hmm. I got one from a friend yesterday, and I was like, okay, this is way too long.
1: Oh, okay. Yeah.
0: And we need to talk about it. I want to know what people think. Let's play Taylor Swift. Got a couple of new songs coming out.
1: Very exciting. The Encore.
0: Tomorrow, I think.
1: Four songs?
0: Yeah.
1: No one saw that coming?
0: Nah.
1: Musician releasing music? Well, what?
0: The Swifties did. They made it up and then now it's happened.

0: Taylor Swift, I knew it. I knew you.
1: I knew it, I knew you. I knew it.
0: A couple new songs from her coming out tomorrow. They've been confirmed. It's a little, what, a little album coming out called Encore?
2: It's a mini album.
0: Mini
3: Life
0: album.
3: Of the Showgirl, I think, Babs.
0: Oh,
3: Encore.
0: Is that what it is? Is that what it is, Babs?
4: Yeah, it's like a deluxe version.
0: Oh, so it's a deluxe show.
2: So it's not necessarily new music? Is it music that just didn't make the Life of the Showgirl album? She's gone, ah, these ones are pretty good, actually.
4: I would say yes. It's just like a couple more that wouldn't have made the album, and it's just a couple of little surprises.
2: Little morsels.
4: Yeah.
2: Nom, nom, nom.
0: I get it. Guys, just before we finish up the show, I just want to have a conversation about where we stand on audio messages, whether it's an Instagram DM, it's the iMessage audio message, on WhatsApp, whatever. You know the vibe. Can't bother texting. Send a little audio message. And sometimes they're just more fun, right? But I actually have maybe changed my mind. I'm a big fan of them. I may have changed my mind now.
2: Okay.
0: I catch up with a mate every now and again, and it's very sporadic, but it's mostly over Instagram DMs on the audio. We catch up that way. I know him. Bryce Mills. You know, he used to do the Triple J breakfast show.
2: Who the hell is Bryce Mills? Yep. I know all your friends.
0: Yeah.
2: It's not Garth or Dylan. I don't know.
0: Right. Everyone else is very sporadic.
2: Yeah, you've never mentioned this guy before.
0: Exactly. We kind of just we kind of chat and whatever.
2: Was I just like Triple J? You flown with the enemy.
0: No. He's not on there anymore.
2: Oh, that's okay then.
0: But we caught up basically because it was like I was interested in that weird world over there, and he was always interested in the weird world that I was in.
2: It's like the Capulets and the Montagues.
0: Exactly.
2: Yes. But, you're Juliet, obviously.
0: But I'm back in radio and he's not doing it. So anyway. Sorry, Bryce.
2: So is that friendship over?
0: No, we're still friends, but I sent him a DM, and it's always like, he might message me, I'll take a couple of weeks to get back to it, same kind of vibe, that thing, almost like a pen pals.
2: Yeah, that's right. He's in prison.
0: Yeah. I saw him online doing a Twitch thing, and I'm loving Twitch at the moment. I'm on there a little bit. I'm like, watch, it's like a streaming thing. People play games and talk nonsense. So I messaged him. 6 weeks later, he got back to me. Oh, thanks a lot, Bryce.
2: But
0: what
2: you're not
0: doing?
2: Holding your breath.
0: No,
2: this is your relationship.
0: This is how it works. Thanks,
2: sure.
0: Thanks a lot, big
2: and
0: dog.
2: And sorry, you have messaged with words.
0: No, voice. I sent him a voice.
2: Okay.
0: Yep. 6 weeks later, he messaged me back. So I sent him a 48-second audio message.
2: Okay.
0: Under a minute feels okay.
2: I couldn't agree more.
0: He sent me back one that was a minute 29.
2: A minute 29. We're flirting with danger here.
0: Yep. So I listen to that. I start replying. In comes another voice message after that.
2: You haven't finished yours yet, and he's hit you with a double.
0: Nah. So I quickly finish mine, and then another one comes in. Want you to guess how long the second message he sent was. And I'm really putting him on blast here, but it's funny. What do you reckon?
2: Is it more than two?
0: Yeah.
2: Because anything more than two, I've now gone, I'm not listening to that. And it better have the transcript.
0: What do you reckon?
2: I'll read it.
0: No, there's no transcripts.
2: Is it more than three?
0: There's no transcripts on Instagram DM.
2: Oh, you're so right. That's only on the iMessage.
0: Yes, more than three.
2: No, that's unacceptable.
0: Keep guessing.
2: More than five?
0: 4 minutes. 59 seconds.
2: Nah, he's taking the piss.
0: Haven't listened to it.
2: Don't bother.
0: I'll have to sit down and probably write out the notes.
2: How? Unless he's telling one story that has no possible questions or left out detail, there is no point sending one that long. How are you meant to retain all that?
0: Well, to be fair, I think we're nerding out about the Twitch game a little bit.
2: So he just did one run-on sentence?
0: Yeah, he just
2: that
0: kept
2: ended
0: going.
2: Up going for 5 minutes.
0: Yeah.
2: That's too long.
0: But now I feel like I'm going to have to, I mean, it's 5 minutes, but I'm going to sit down with a pen, piece of paper, and write down notes so I know exactly what to reply to. My reply might be 5 minutes now. So now we're doing these talk breaks to each other like we're still in the radio. This is what you guys have to understand. You want to be on radio? Can you talk for 5 minutes nonstop?
2: You got to train your friends. I've told my friends, they all know, any of them that have started showing a inclination of the voice memo or even a video, I've said 2 minutes at the most.
0: So effectively, he has sent me a minute and a half, 5 minutes, and then another minute. So that makes that wash.
2: We're in seven and a half, eight
0: seven
2: minutes.
0: Seven and a half minutes.
2: Unacceptable. That's not how a conversation works, bro. That's my issue with this sort of communication. It's not how conversation works.
0: A bit one way.
2: Because he might say one or two things. You can respond, actually flesh that out. But if he's sending you a five-minute diatribe, how are you meant to engage with that? You know what will end up happening? You'll respond to the last thing he says.
0: Well, that's why I said I've got to get the notes and sit down with it. But I was just then, I was thinking, I'm going to have to bring this to the show because no one has ever sent a longer audio message in their lives.
2: That's the longest thing I've ever heard.
0: I now approve of it because I think he's taken his time out of his day. That many minutes to talk directly to
2: well,
0: my
2: pick
0: phone.
2: Up the phone then. That pick up the phone then.
0: Mate,
2: so you can respond in real time.
0: That's
2: hey, man,
0: true.
2: I don't like a phone call. But if you're going to send a 6-minute message, pick up the phone.
0: No, but see, but
2: carve out some time, go for a walk.
0: We are the people through the phone.
3: Yeah,
0: you know
3: phone can do on God. Instagram message.
0: Oh, this will be good.
3: You can make your voice a pirate.
0: Oh, my God, you can.
3: There's filters now.
2: It's already hard enough to retain the 5-minute when it's his normal
3: imagine
2: voice.
3: Imagine 5 minutes of pirate voice, whatever the context of the message.
2: You're not going to take any of it in. You'll be chuckling. What's the point?
0: Well, I'll come back to you with a full essay on notes about how he spoke to me about it before.
2: Laura has said anything over 3 minutes is a podcast. Sorry. I agree, Laura. Very good.
0: And you can get the Jess and Rowan one on the listener app now.
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0: Tyrese Haliburton.
1: I'm familiar.
0: You know Tyrese?
1: Of course. Big fan. I got his jersey.
0: You know, who's played for?
1: The Celtics? Is that how you say it?
0: Celtics. No.
1: Are you sure it's Celtics? Isn't it properly Celtics?
2: No. Don't try and fix it.
1: No, like Scottish or Irish. I'll stop. Look it up, though.
2: The Boston Celtics.
1: Yeah, it's Celtics.
0: The Boston Celtics.
1: Ask thing how you say it in Irish.
0: No one is more passionate about anything than Boston people are about the Celtics. Put this online and see what the Celtics fans have to say.
1: Is it an Irish thing, though?
0: I don't know, mate.
1: Have a look.
0: No, but it's Irish-American. So they do their own thing.
1: Now, where did it originate from?
0: I can't play this game with you. Anyway, he was
1: trying. What was your tidbit about Curtis Jackson?
0: Tyrese was trying to get a really popular rapper, but he wouldn't say who it was, to play at his wedding. They're like, hell yeah, I'll do it. And then they quoted him $750,000 to play for 30 minutes. And he was like, I'm not doing that. You got to be joking. 50 Cent came out and said, I'll come to your wedding. I'll do it for free.
1: Oh, hang on. So we never found out who the $750,000 rapper is.
2: Nah, so for 30 minutes.
0: For 30 minutes.
2: That's better than Tones and I.
1: She was going to get a million for 11.
0: You know, it might have been Tones and I at the wedding. And then
1: but Tyrese wanted her to play Dance Monkey.
0: Yeah,
1: she
0: on
1: said
0: repeat.
1: No. Are we seeing Knowlesy has put in a bid?
0: Oh, yeah,
1: I'll do it, guys.
0: He'll do it.
1: I'm free. You know what I'd love to see? Now bidding war. Guy Sebastian comes out. Now I'll do it.
2: He brings do it together.
1: Oh, yeah. Cute.
0: And then at the end of the day, it's Miles doing Eastern Rosellas.
1: Not mad about it.
0: You're welcome.
1: Six times because the song only goes for 90 seconds and it's an 11-minute spot.
0: Yep. Good one.
1: Did you look up how the Irish people say Celtics?
2: I'm not looking it up.
1: Yeah, because you know I'm right. No. Hey,
0: I've never heard one person ever say Celtics, even by accident.
2: Nah,
1: all right, you talk about the contribution of the day and I'll look it up.
0: Okay. Me?
1: Yeah.
0: Oh, you're looking it up now. Right. Yes, we have tickets to go to Boys to Men, Salt and Pepper, Belle Biv DeVoe. We are giving the great Sian, who got in touch with us. With her contribution of the day, we turned into content, and we have said all year, guys, if you can give us content for the show, you're in a hot chance to win whatever prize we got. So well done to you, Sian. You have the tickets to go and see the legends who are Boys to Men. Yay.
1: Oh, there you
2: How'd go.
1: Yeah, it's both. So you can all suck it.
2: Well, no. If it's both, then we're right.
1: No, you're wrong. You were saying, I've never heard anyone say Celtic.
0: Mm. No.
1: Look it up.
0: No. I said I've never heard anyone say the Boston Celtics.
1: People who study the Celtic culture, language and history pronounce it Celtic. But sports fans who don't care about history or culture say Celtic. Suck it.
0: Nah, the soccer.
1: Or should I say...
3: Celtics.
0: Oh, there you go.
1: Nope, that's not what I asked. I didn't say how do Boston say it. I said how is the word in Irish culture
2: that's
1: said?
2: British pronunciation. That's it's as close as we can get.
1: Nope, you could go look
2: do
1: at
2: want an American?
1: Irish.
2: I'll give it to you American.
3: Boston Celtics.
1: Nope, didn't ask for American, Shaga.
2: Celtic, Celtic to me.
1: Didn't ask for American.
0: It sound a little bit. No, you know what? It's Celtics, mate. It's not Celtic.
1: It might be the Boston Celtics, but I didn't ask how sports people do it. I don't care how sports people do it. You run your own race. You make stuff up. The actual word originates from the soil with which it grows, Celtic.
0: Brother, I agree with you.
1: This is Uno and Uno all over again.
0: Hey, Babs, remember our outside in the kitchen you wouldn't give Shigo any of your bagels?
4: Stop talking about bagels.
0: How would you pronounce it?
4: Bagels.
2: No.
0: Oh, bye.
2: Are you listening?
0: Bye.
1: Let's get out of here.
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19: Hey there, Stephen Joyce with you. A heads up, this next story is confronting. A grieving mum has stormed out of the Hillcrest inquest after seeing photos of the carabiners used to secure the jumping castle. A police officer has told the hearing several clips weren't designed to carry weight while the crime scene investigation was rushed before a 7 p.m. deadline. The inquest examining the tragedy that killed six children at Hillcrest Primary School 5 years ago. A cyclist is in a critical condition after a serious crash involving a car on Kennedy Drive at Cambridge. The man in his 50s was taken to Royal Hobart Hospital, while the driver was not injured and is assisting police. Tasmania's AMA is warning some Category 3 patients could be left waiting indefinitely for specialist care as outpatient lists blow out. State President Dr. Meg Creeley says long waits can mean patients deteriorate, with some forced to consider private or interstate treatment. And our Jack Jumpers have gone 1-1 to start the year in the NBL after going down to Cairns last night in far north Queensland. Tassie lost the contest by 6 points.
0: Hit National News.
1: Good morning, I'm Matthew Layton. Government is setting up a task force after an OpenAI agent gained unauthorised access to a Medicare portal. Acting Prime Minister Richard Marles telling the ABC the government became aware of the June breach a couple of weeks ago.
2: At our end, what we've done in response to this is establish a task force that will be led by PM&C, which is the Prime Minister and Cabinet Department, which will also work with the Australian Signals Directorate, the AI Safety Institute, to just examine everything that has occurred here.
1: He says no personal information was accessed and the impact was relatively minor. The OECD expects Australia's core inflation to stay above the Reserve Bank target in 2027, even as headline inflation cools. And Chinese President Xi Jinping has arrived in the US for high-stakes talks with Donald Trump. The two leaders will meet at the White House in Washington, with tariffs, trade and technology expected to dominate discussions.
17: Did you know that diabetes is Australia's fastest growing chronic condition? Over 300 Australians are diagnosed with the condition every day. Search Diabetes Australia to find out more.
1: Lockie Neal's final bid to play in the grand final is heading to the appeals board. The Brisbane star remains hopeful of overturning his striking ban. The Dockers' great David Mundy doesn't think he should be cleared.
20: A horrible outcome for Lockie and his prospects for this weekend, but I think the AFL's been very clear in its mandate to try and stamp out that sort of action and behaviour.
1: Meanwhile, Warfy Time is coming to the grand final, but with a twist. It'll be used once as a goal celebration, while Country Roads remains Charlie Cameron's soundtrack after a goal.
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19: Mostly sunny today in Hobart. We're heading for 22 degrees. Tonight down to 13 and tomorrow a possible shower with a high of 21. 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

0: And American Boys, it looks like one of Hit 100.9's faves, Ray, has been seen on a couple of cheeky little dates with Michael B. Jordan. And Michael, our future is in your hands. I'm going to need you to lock in, bro.
1: I'm on strike, basically. I'm on strike from, like, making an album. Until I fall in love, basically.
0: We're going to hit play for you on her latest. It's called Joy, up next on Hit.

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2: 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And then got them in, got a ton of choir takes, loads of vocal layers. 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

0: about you guys, but if I'm going to follow any celebrity gym workout routine, it's probably going to be this gal.
1: I just laugh. And that's literally what I do. You know when you laugh so much where it's like, it hurts. That's me every day. That's a workout routine. Sorry.
0: Now there's a gym routine I can get behind. Sorry, Zap on Liverpool Street, cancelling my membership. 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
12: 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Built for steep slopes with coverage up to 800 square metres, now under $2,500. Upgrade to robotic lawn care now at Harvey Norman. Australia's home of outdoor living.
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0: Cruising our way through to 10 a.m. on Hobart's number one hit music station as we kick off the rest of your non-stop music up next with Teddy Swims. Mr. Know-it-all, minutes away, along with the track that I swear used to be an absolute staple every Saturday night down at O-Bar back in the day. Doesn't it take you back? Lean On, Major Lazer, DJ Snake, and plenty more on the way right after 10 a.m. Keep it locked to hit.
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19: 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A heads up, this next story is confronting. Fresh questions have been raised over the Hillcrest Jumping Castle tragedy after the inquest heard some securing clips were little more than just toys. A police forensic officer also admitting investigators were under pressure to finish the scene by seven that night. The